0: the Valencia County Sheriff's Office. Sultan Chani Salcedo, News Radio, KKOB.
1: A crash this morning left two people dead in Santa Fe. That crash occurred as a couple were parked on the shoulder of U.S. Highway 84-285. Santa Fe County Sheriff's deputies arrived and found county medical personnel treating a 74-year-old woman and a 77-year-old man for their injuries. The woman died on scene, and the man died after being taken to the hospital. Investigators found a southbound vehicle left the road and struck the couple as they were outside of their vehicle. Santa Fe County Sheriff's Office Traffic Homicide Division is investigating the cause of the crash. The couple's identities have not been released. New Mexico has launched a new program aimed at helping workers learn English skills connected to their careers. KQB's Natasha Leyva has details.
2: The Workforce English Program offers free online instruction in high-demand fields such as healthcare, energy, logistics, and education. The initiative is being administered by the Office of New Americans and providing career-focused coursework, virtual learning, and multilingual coaching. State officials say the program is intended to support both job seekers and current employees while helping employers develop and retain their workforce. Natasha Leyva, News Radio, KKOB.
1: Experts believe the leading cause of contamination at Lake Holloman, a man-made wastewater lake outside of Holloman Air Force Base, comes from firefighting foam containing PFAS used on the base from the 1970s until 2019. Here's Michael Carlisle with the rest of the story.
3: While previous testing showed plants and wildlife near the lake contained some of the highest levels of toxic contamination ever recorded, some samples remain untested due to lack of funding. Samples taken from the carcass of dead animals had toxic concentrations of PFAS 2.5 million times greater than the federal standard set by the EPA. Jean-Luc Catron, a research biologist from the University of New Mexico, has urged the legislature to support the toxicity surveillance research with funding in the next legislative session starting in January. He estimated that with proper funding, the final report could be published in a year. Michael Carlisle, News Radio, KKOB.
1: 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I'm Mike Gaba, 96.3 News Radio, KKOB.
4: 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Coming up, we've got headlines. Could you imagine waking up with a bat in your mouth? Oh, and we've got a pumpkin decoration that'll sing really fun stuff to your kids. Oh, and Deb Holland has a big cash advantage, $17.3 million, and you still got Democrat politicians throwing her fundraisers. For what? How much more money does she need? Oh, Project Jupiter, I guess, gave her money. So, I mean, if you're for that. That and more.
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3: Traffic moving a lot better here in the metro. You still want to watch your speed, though. I-25 in the construction zone, westbound on Paseo, right around 2nd Street. Traffic still moving a bit slow. And you will see a little bit of a slowdown continuing on I-40 westbound as you approach Coors. I'm Michael Carlisle with KKOB Traffic every 10 minutes on the 7s.
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10: Watch for scattered storms to produce locally heavy rainfall well into the evening hours. Towards midnight and thereafter, skies should tend to settle. 59 Albuquerque's low Thursday morning. Santa Fe drops to 55. Thursday, slight chance at showers and thundershowers morning and midday. Then high storm chances back in play for the afternoon and evening. A continued heavy rain threat. High 81 Albuquerque, 75 Santa Fe. This is your forecast from KOAT Action 7 News. I'm meteorologist Eric Green.
4: At 6:09, it's cloudy and 73 degrees in Albuquerque. It's cloudy and 67 in Santa Fe. At 96.3 News Radio, KKOB.
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4: 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And Viagra for your brain, Jeff St. Louis, Man Candy, is your producer. 1 week away. Well, a little more than that. Yeah, about September 25th, the second annual Pitmaster, Viper Pit Pitmaster Barbecue Competition is coming to 2430 Century Avenue, the Elks Lodge. C-E-N-T-R-E. Centre, some people said. And it's going to be fun.
18: I think it sounds so much better than last
4: if
18: night.
4: If we haven't gotten you to enter...
18: They fixed it, whatever it was.
4: Good, I'm glad. If we haven't gotten you to enter, it's free. And there are thousands of dollars worth of prizes. Nevin, I just made contact with Nevin. The custom Disket grill is almost done. It's phenomenal. The cutting boards are almost done. We've got a knife from Dan Lewis. We've got a chunk of turquoise from the Turquoise Museum with certificate of authenticity. We've got carnivore for everybody that shows up. You're going to eat popcorn. We've got tons of bags of popcorn coming. We've got a $350 watch from Harris Jewelers. Echo Drive, Spider-Man edition. Doesn't need a battery. That's phenomenal, by the way. A custom-made Native American drum out of buffalo hide. And it is massive. Jokemeister Charles's brother-in-law donated it. And we're going to be giving that away. What am I forgetting, Man Candy? Oh, ABQ Guns. Gift certificate to ABQ Guns for ammo. So you can't beat that. Or whatever you... I think it's for ammo. And I know I'm forgetting something. And it'll come to me. Native American drum, handic wine, it'll come to me. But suffice it to say, if you enter, you've got a pretty good damn chance of winning something awesome. None of the prizes are slackers. None of them. And it should be an amazing competition. Doors open at 4 p.m., but Kev will be there earlier from the Elks Lodge, so he'll pretty much be there all day. So if you want to get there early, set up a pop-up, bring a pop-up, because it's hot out there, if you want to set up a pop-up and start grilling or whatever, knock yourself out. The Viper Pit coins are done. I sent a picture to Man Candy last night. So we have these wood coins that you can buy for $5. All of the proceeds go to the 100 Club for fallen first responders families. And so it's a great cause, a pure volunteer organization, by the way. And you can buy a $5 coin and place your coin at any of the barbecue competitors' booth, and they will win the People's Choice Award. So we have the People's Choice Award with all the proceeds going to the 100 Club. So it's going to be a great, great event. If you haven't entered, Jeff@newsradiokkob.com. I actually have a phone number. Buck texted me. Let me get his name real quick. We need to call him at break, Man Candy. It's Armando. Armando, I hope you're listening. We will be calling you and answering your questions about the barbecue contest tonight. I'd like to do it live on air. Can we call somebody live on air?
13: We can.
4: We're going to do that then.
13: We're going to call him and we're gonna, put him on hold and then go to you.
4: We're going to call Armando live on the air and answer his barbecue questions live on the air. So someone texted me, have you heard about the new corduroy pillowcases? They're making headlines. Somebody ahead on the joke of rodeo. It's Hour of Rage tonight. Forgot to mention that. Hopefully we have something to give away. So the Hour of Rage is tonight, 243-3333, open topics. If you want to call and just lay down some barbecue smack, I'm all ears for that too. I'm super dehydrated. I did a workout class before I came in. So I'm on air trying to rehydrate. The larynx are a little dried out. So, fierce. I'll tell you what's fierce. She has $17.3 million, and there's a Democrat ding-dong. He's on all the billboards. I love him to death. But why are you doing a fundraiser? He's posted on Facebook, hey, I'm doing a fundraiser for Deb Haaland. She has $17 million.
14: I was caring about the Bears.
4: How much more money does she need? She won't debate. What are you raising money for? Why don't you take the money you raise from that fundraiser and give it away to homeless people? They'll use it a lot better than Deb Haaland. Well, probably the same. Kind of similar usages, just allegedly. You know. There's a reason she's got the moniker DWI Deb. Hey-o. Hey-o. She got that Jupiter money. She got that data center money. You're going to be liking that. So she got that. So there you go. I wonder if he cares about that. Fundraise for that. I'm texting you Armando's number right now. Live on the air, Man Candy. Here is the phone number, by the way. So there's that. 243-33. Fierce. She's fiercely avoiding any debate because she's fiercely dumb. I'm just going to say it outright. For those of you that don't know, she is not an intelligent woman. And that's okay for some of you. I guess you don't need intelligence to run this state further into the ground. It's not like that is a big IQ test to do things that keep us at the bottom of every list. Well, we're at the top of crime. So at some point, you've got to think differently. All right, when we come back, Krista Edelman of Virginia woke up with one of these in her mouth. It's the stuff of nightmares. And I'll tell you about what happened to Linja. She was coming home. She went and walked the dogs. And I get this phone call. And she won't come in the house. And I'm like, what the bleep is going on? That, I'll tell you about that and more right after we take a look at, are we ready? KKOB traffic.
16: Well, as we take a look at traffic right now, headed west on I-40, between Coors and the interchange, you still got a little bit of a slowdown there. Also, be sure to watch your speed both directions of I-25 near the construction zone. Westbound on Paseo, right around 2nd Street, traffic moving just a little bit slow through there. I'm Michael Carlisle with KKOB Traffic every 10 minutes on the 7s.
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10: Watch for scattered storms to produce locally heavy rainfall well into the evening hours. Towards midnight and thereafter, skies should tend to settle. 59, Albuquerque's low Thursday morning. Santa Fe drops to 55. Thursday, slight chance at showers and thundershowers morning and midday. Then high storm chances back in play for the afternoon and evening. A continued heavy rain threat. High 81, Albuquerque, 75, Santa Fe. This is your forecast from KOAT Action 7 News. I'm meteorologist Eric Green.
4: At 6:18, it's cloudy and 73 degrees in Albuquerque. It's cloudy and 66 in Santa Fe at 96.3 News Radio KKOB.
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8: Be with me.
9: It's got a text message that is not suitable for air. Yeah. I don't know where your minds go, Viper Pit. But that is not the case. I don't think she was dreaming about that. Krista Edelman of Virginia woke up around 6 a.m. on August 20th to find a bat attempting to get inside of her mouth. I was dreaming that there was this little mouse, not dreaming of what you said, Texter.
10: Are you ready for me to call Armando?
9: Yeah. Call Armando. Armando, if you're listening, answer your phone. We're going to answer your questions live about the barbecue competition. I was dreaming. Oh, boy. I was dreaming there was this little mouse trying to get in my mouth, Edelman said. I want to push back on the texter, not dreaming about what you said she's dreaming about. And if y'all could read this text message, you'd be blushing along with me. And then in my dream, I was reaching up to my mouth, and when I did, I grabbed something, and ultimately, I had a folded bat's wings back. She began screaming, waking her husband, who, armed with mittens, a plastic net, and a bucket, captured the bat.
10: He's not answering.
9: After the ordeal was over and animal control had whisked the bat away, Edelman cleaned her mouth and went to work seeing patients. However, after speaking to an infectious disease doctor about the risk of rabies, which is fatal if untreated, and learning about the high incidence of it in her area, she went to St. Mary's Hospital, where she started a vaccine series. When the bat tested negative for the illness a few days later, Edelman ended her treatment. That is the stuff of bleeping nightmares. She is not touring with Ozzy Osbourne, Man Candy, although that's funny. Could you imagine? I mean, can you imagine waking up and there's a damn bat in your mouth? Somebody texted, data center drained 30 million gallons of water without reporting it or paying for it, investigation reveals. Well, aren't these the same people that are donating money to Deb Haaland? Allegedly? Isn't it of the same ilk? I'm pretty sure she got the money, but I'll say alleged just to cover my tracks.
10: Armando, I'm going to try you one more time.
9: Armando, we are calling Armando about the barbecue. Apparently he called, left a voicemail with the suits, and has some questions about the barbecue competition, which we'd love to answer on air. So Armando, if you're out there listening, we are calling you. So there's that. I don't know if I would start the vaccine series. I'm kind of a gambler. I heard those vaccines are rough. For rabies, I heard they're rough, man.
10: You gotta give them to you in your gut.
9: Yeah. Ugh. I. Ew. Ow. Armando, if you're listening, we are calling you. Daniel, you're on News Radio KKOB with Eric Strauss.
11: Hi, can you hear me okay?
9: Yes.
11: This is on the open topics, and thanks for taking my call.
9: Yeah.
11: The Fox News Channel didn't want to show 9/11 footage on 9/11, and how are young people going to know what happened? And so I went and checked the website, and they had a picture of Mandani, you know, making a visit to the 9/11 Ground Zero appearance with a team of armed bodyguards. And it's just, you know, things have changed since 9/11, but we shouldn't.
9: I thought the Dems are anti-guns. Shouldn't the bodyguards be armed heavily with, like, throw pillows?
11: Right, but you know, Pearl Harbor, we still show footage of that, and you know, not only have things changed, but you know, I feel like they did show stuff the next day, but it's still not everybody's sitting around the news all day watching this stuff, and so 9/11 was an important day to remind people what happened, and I wanted to say how things have changed, because you know, for example, since 9/11, the last time Trump was president back in 2017. He made an executive order 13780, mm-hmm. and basically, it tells the DHS to make public any kind of honor killings that happen in the U.S. because they often go underreported, and they say that 23 to 29 honor killings happen a year. And I don't think Trump was an Islamophobe for pointing it out that. What's important is that violence against women is stopped. And thank you.
9: Thank you for the call. Wow. That's some feisty open topics there. And again, eviscerated my hope for humanity, as usual. I remember there was a lot of stories when I first started talk radio on the weekends about female castration. Have you heard about this? And it was happening a lot in Minnesota.
10: Why?
9: Yeah, exactly. For religious reasons. And I'll just leave it there. Because I don't want to, you know.
10: Yeah, we don't win.
9: Exactly. But it was, there was a lot of headlines, and it was so underreported. I think I was the only radio show host talking about it at the time.
10: It's a horrible time.
9: So we'll just kind of leave that there. Somebody texted, Trump, worst president ever, is pro-data center. Well, I think Deb Haaland is, too.
10: And she's
9: And she's not even governor yet, but she's taking the money. So maybe not vote for Deb Haaland. I don't know. If you feel that way about Trump, you got to feel that way about Deb. So there's that. 243.
12: Caring about the Bears.
9: 33. Let's take a look.
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15: Traffic moving a lot better here in the metro. You still want to watch your speed, though. I-25 in the construction zone, westbound on Paseo, right around 2nd Street. Traffic still moving a bit slow, and you will see a little bit of a slowdown continuing on I-40 westbound as you approach Coors. I'm Michael Carlisle with KKOB Traffic, every 10 minutes on the 7s.
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18: Currently, it is 73 degrees in Albuquerque. It's 6.
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21: From 96.3 News Radio KKOB, I'm Mike Gaba. Google is weighing plans for a potential data center in southeast New Mexico. KKOB's Zoltan Chani Saucedo has details on that.
22: The proposed site is located just outside Hobbs in Lee County, where the company says it is reviewing options for a possible long-term investment. While the project remains in the early planning stages, Google says the facility would be designed to reduce impacts on local water resources through a closed-loop, air-cooled system. The company says water use would be limited mainly to everyday building operations rather than data center cooling. Sultan Chani Salcedo, News Radio, KKOB.
21: APD detectives continuing their investigation into a fatal shooting in southeast Albuquerque. Officers responded to reports of gunfire near Decatur Avenue and Tennessee Street Southeast around 9:30 Wednesday morning. Investigators are also looking into a separate crash with injuries near Utah Street and Central Avenue, which may be connected to that shooting. Police have not released further information about the victim or any possible suspect. Additional details are expected as that investigation continues. And Francina Walker tells us after weeks of record heat, New Mexico is getting a dramatic change in the forecast.
23: Widespread rain chances are returning to the state, with thunderstorms expected to become more numerous through the middle of the week. Forecasters say many communities could see much-needed rainfall, but some storms may also bring heavy downpours that could lead to localized flooding. The wetter pattern is also bringing relief from the heat, with temperatures dropping closer to normal for mid-September. Residents are encouraged to clear storm drains, avoid parking in low-lying, flood-prone areas, and be prepared for changing road conditions during the afternoon and evening commute. Francina Walker, News Radio, KKOB.
21: City of Albuquerque working to clean up a vacant property that has been the focus of neighborhood concerns for decades.
24: The former Pig House property on Macias Street Northeast was cited for weeds growing onto sidewalks and trash accumulation on the lot. Code enforcement officials say they issued notices and posted a red tag after inspections in August and September. However, they later learned the property is now owned by the city following a foreclosure and demolition several years ago. The city says the cleanup crew has been assigned and leaders hope the property can eventually be redeveloped into new housing. Natasha Leva, News Radio, KKOB.
21: Gas prices a problem for most of us, but in San Juan County, the problem is getting worse. Prices have normally been higher in that area compared to other areas of New Mexico, but on Tuesday, gas prices reached $4.99 a gallon for regular unleaded and nearly $6.50 a gallon for diesel. It's not a new problem for us, said San Juan Board of Commissioners Chairman Pro Tem Sandra Lanier. This has been ongoing, and in an economy where it's already tough, the gas prices affect everybody. She says she sent a letter to the New Mexico Department of Justice back in July after noticing the gas was nearly $1 cheaper per gallon in Gallup during a recent trip. A spokesperson for the NMDOJ says the department responded to Lanier's letter August 31st, saying in part, quote, "We understand the impact this issue has on residents, businesses, and daily operations within your county. Please be assured that we have been monitoring the situation and are currently reviewing gas pricing in San Juan County to determine potential causes." San Juan County's proximity to Durango, Colorado doesn't appear to be a factor. Right now, gas prices in the county are nearly 40 cents higher per gallon than in Durango. For 96.3 News Radio KKOB, I'm Mike Gates.
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9: 243-3333. Eric, if Deb Holland has sold her house here in New Mexico, can she still be a resident of New Mexico? Did she sell her house? All right, so we've got Armando on the line. Let's go right to him. Armando, you're on News Radio KKOB with Eric Strauss. So you reached out and had some questions about the barbecue competition. Let's see if we can get you squared away this evening, brother. What's going on?
1: So I entered me and my wife. We have a little barbecue competition team. We entered the competition.
9: Are you serious?
1: Yes.
9: That is so bleeping awesome, by the way.
1: Well, the crazy part is I just started smoking meat in this past March.
9: Oh, that's awesome, dude. I'm super excited to have you.
1: I appreciate that. Yeah, my neighborhood, friends, family, everybody that comes over to eat, they said I should join a competition. So we jumped in a competition in the Red River Lone Star Barbecue Association competition this past August.
9: Uh-huh.
1: We didn't place, but we got a lot of good input from Jody and Dirk from the Rib Association. They came down, they tasted our food. A lot of people, a lot of pit masters from Texas tasted our food and said they loved it. They loved the ribs. For us not to change anything, for us to keep our thing going. And one competition team out of Texas said for us to join every Elks Lodge, Moose Lodge, VFW competition to get more experience. So I had a coworker reach out to me, send me your link. I jumped in on that. And the only questions I have is, I know we're feeding five judges, but how much food in each goat in each plate are we going to give each judge?
9: So it's a great question, and it's completely up to you. You know, if you want to give them a full plate and see how much they

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2: To enter.
3: I'm excited to be there.
2: Well, we look forward to it. I can't wait to meet you, buddy.
3: Same here, buddy. I appreciate you. Thank you.
2: Yeah, thank you for calling. Appreciate you.
3: Yes, sir.
2: All right.
3: Bye-bye.
2: Hopefully that answered other people's questions. 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So there's that. No brainer. All right, Jack, Sarah, I'll take your calls. 243-3333. Let's take a look at KKOB traffic.
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6: Well, as we take a look at traffic right now, headed west on I-40, between Coors and the interchange, you still got a little bit of a slowdown there. Also, be sure to watch your speed both directions of I-25 near the construction zone. Westbound on Paseo, right around 2nd Street, traffic moving just a little bit slow through there. I'm Michael Carlisle with KKOB Traffic, every 10 minutes on the 7s.
7: See an accident? Call the Traffic Tracker hotline at 505-767-9167. I'm Michael Carlisle from the 96.3 News Radio KKOB Traffic Center.
8: Watch for scattered storms to produce locally heavy rainfall well into the evening hours. Towards midnight and thereafter, skies should tend to settle. 59 Albuquerque's low Thursday morning. Santa Fe drops to 55. Thursday, slight chance at showers and thundershowers morning and midday. Then high storm chances back in play for the afternoon and evening. A continued heavy rain threat. High 81 Albuquerque, 75 Santa Fe. This is your forecast from KLAT Action 7 News. I'm meteorologist Eric Green.
9: At 641, it is 72 degrees in Albuquerque. It's 66 in Santa Fe at 96.3 News Radio KKOB.
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2: 243-3333. If you have questions about the barbecue competition, it's free to enter. Got a lot of activity on the text line. But let me put my glasses on. Hang on. Trying to MacGyver my glasses here on live on air. Just repairing stuff and working on stuff. It's what I do. I fix crap. I'm dad. It's what I do. So there's that. 243-3333. Chris, you're on News Radio KKOB with Eric Strauss.
11: Hello, Eric. Thank you for allowing me to speak on your radio show.
2: Yeah.
11: One question. Do you have to be a Republican to join the barbecue competition?
2: No. And I'm hoping, to be honest with you, Chris, that some of our libby-dibby-doo friends get out there. Because without the smell of patchouli and man buns, what is barbecue without that?
11: Absolutely. I totally agree with that.
2: Yeah.
11: And also, can you utilize wild game during the competition?
2: Yes. Anything you want. It's wide open in terms of what meat you want to barbecue. If you want to do elk, if you think that's a winner, right. Buffalo, I mean, camel, whatever you want to do, if you think it's a winner, man, bring it. You know what I mean?
11: Absolutely. So, I appreciate it.
2: Yeah. Thanks for the call, Chris.
11: Have a beautiful day.
2: Yeah. Like this show.
12: That was a good question.
2: It's a great question. Like this show, and I'm not a Republican. I'm actually, I'm independent. So I gave up choosing a party. I'm just kind of independent now. And again, I'm one of those guys where, yeah, I lean right. But if your ideas are better than mine, 243-3333. And I'm more than willing, like my liberal buddy, for him to explain how Deb Haaland has $17.3 million and you're throwing a fundraiser for her. These are just questions I ask. Common sense stuff.
9: My question is, do you think she'll use any

0: of that money to actually get drinking water to the reservation.
1: No. And after 4 years of Deb Haaland, the same crap will be the same crap, and everybody will vote her another term, because that's what we do. And then it'll be 8 years of Deb Haaland, and I promise you, we'll be the worst in crime. The oil and gas industry will be destroyed. The coffers will be drained, and all y'all you'll vote for the next Dem up that promises to fight and be fierce for New Mexico families. So, somebody texted, I'm a registered Dem, but I can't even hold my nose and close my eyes to vote for Deb. She is not qualified. Besides, Hull has such a strong record. I agree. But sadly, I don't know that people are going to give him a shot. Sadly. 243-3333. I mean, it's sad. Oh, let's talk to Charles about his drop. Do we have? Oh, yeah.
2: Hardcore liberal, and I love Eric Strauss.
1: Jokemeister Charles, you're on News Radio KKOB with Eric Strauss. We were just talking about that.
3: It's been a good
1: day. What, Charles?
3: I said, evening, everybody. Hope it's been a great day.
1: It's been a great day.
3: Good. Hey, I keep checking the KKOB website for the scoring sheet. I haven't been able to find it yet.
1: Okay,
3: either it's not there, or I'm more technologically challenged.
1: No,
3: I think I'm going.
1: No, hang on. Let's look. Buck might not have it up yet, so I just sent it to him. Hopefully, let's go to events, and I don't even see the barbecue competition on the events page. Okay, all right. So, let's go back home. I know it's on the scroller, so there it is. Hang on, Charles. Let's see. Let's see if I... Okay, here we go. Second manual Viper Pit competition. No, the score sheet is not there. So... Oh, the rules are there.
3: Right.
1: Yeah, but I don't see the score sheet. So we'll get that rectified. Cool?
3: All right.
1: All right? But I can forward you. Email me and I'll forward it to you.
3: Okay, I just sent you an email a little while ago.
1: Okay, let me see. Oh, here we go. Let me...
3: Don't read it on the air.
1: I'm not reading that on the air.
3: No.
1: Okay, I'll forward you the score sheet because Kev just sent it to me. Okay, here we go. I'll do that right now. If you want the score sheet, and thank you for the call, Charles. If you want that, I didn't get a chance I think it's Thunder. I think that's him. Okay. Charles, let me know that you got that. If anybody wants the score sheet, I can forward it to you in an email. 243-3333. So, someone says... I'll read this email later. Let's take a look at KKOB traffic.
4: Well, traffic right now. Be sure to watch your speed both directions of I-25 in the construction zone. Headed west on I-40, right around Coors, you might see a little bit of a slowdown there. Paseo Alameda and Montaño, those river crossings are moving up to speed. I'm Michael Carlisle with KKOB Traffic, every 10 minutes on the 7s.
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6: Scattered showers and thunderstorms could produce heavy rainfall and result in some flooding and flash flooding issues. Rain chances stay pretty high through the evening hours. They drop off after midnight. 59 Albuquerque's low Thursday morning. Santa Fe drops to 55. For Thursday, slight chance of showers during the morning and midday. Storms become likely during the afternoon and evening once again. A continued heavy rain threat. High 81 Albuquerque, 75 Santa Fe. Still eyeing up some pretty good storm chances on Friday. Still going to deal with the potential for some heavy rainfall. Highs once again lower 80. For Albuquerque and mid-70s Santa Fe. This is your forecast from KOAT Action 7 News. I'm meteorologist Eric Green.
7: At 6:48, it's 72 and cloudy in Albuquerque. It's 66 and cloudy in Santa Fe at 96.3 News Radio. 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
0: Well, I'm telling you, they feel that way.
1: Yeah.
0: They call me sometimes, they'll say that and just hang up.
1: 243-3333. Let's go, Jack. Jack, you're on News Radio KKOB with Eric Strauss.
8: Hey, I got a couple questions and then a comment on why people listen to your show that might be of a different persuasion. But, you know, I'd like to buy more than one of those wooden coins because I'd like to support the Hunter Club. Is there a way I could buy like $100 worth of those?
1: Yeah. Are you going to go to the competition?
8: Well, now that you said it's supporting the Hunter Club, we just now got that guy in trial who murdered our state trooper.
1: Mm-hmm.
8: And we raised a bunch of money. That's what we did.
1: Yeah.
8: Viper Pit. But the reason people listen to you who are Democrats and different persuasion, it's like the dunking booth at the state fair. You're the guy sitting on the stick that we just love to dunk in the tank.
1: Gotcha.
8: That's all I got for you, buddy.
1: Right on. Thanks. I don't agree with that either. I think they actually love the content of the show. And if they're dunking, they're not doing a good job of it because I'm just sitting there 23 years now sitting on that little stool. Darth Rager George, you're on News Radio KKOB with Eric Strauss.
9: Oh, yeah. Thanks, Eric, for taking my call today.
1: Yeah.
9: I just don't understand the people of New Mexico. I've been here 38 years, and I used to really love Albuquerque the way it used to be. But what I want people to do is stop being so gullible and brainwashed. They've been making promises and promises. You old no good Martin Heinrich. He hadn't came back to this state since we elected him. Well, they elected him. Yeah. I didn't vote for him.
1: He shows up, eats his enchiladas at Barella's Coffee House, heads out of the state again.
9: Oh, yeah, they'll come in. They'll come and go to a community center, everywhere. As soon as they get your vote, you don't see nothing from them. They don't do nothing. The accountability is zero.
1: Yep.
9: People, you need to wake up. People, you need to wake the hell up.
1: Yep. Yep.
9: This state is not doing better. It's getting worse.
1: I agree. And then you got this nitwit Deb Haaland who won't even debate, and the Dems aren't going to hold her accountable.
9: No, no, the people are just that stupid and going to put her in there.
1: Yep.
9: I voted for Greg Ho. I voted for, what was the weather, man? I forgot his name already. I voted for him, too. I wish that, man, I tell you, it's terrible. It's bad. And talking about the state's a poor state. This state is no way in the hell poor.
1: No, we're not.
9: They got $13.2 billion off of oil and gas. We are number two in the nation.
1: Yep.
9: We have two of the national labs in New Mexico.
1: Yep.
9: New Mexico has all kinds of uranium. We got SpaceX. We got all kinds of money coming in here. But they got people thinking this is a poor state. Yeah, it's poor for the people, but it's rich for them, I bet.
1: Yep.
9: People, wake the hell up.
1: Amen.
9: And you need to change this doggone voting stuff the way people are going. They've been promising us stuff for 50 and 60 years, but nothing has changed. It's time for a change, people.
1: Amen, George. Thank you for the call, buddy. I appreciate you, man. Awesome call.
9: One, Eric.
1: As usual, that's why you're a Darth Rager. That's why you're a Darth Rager. It's that, people. That's the reason.
10: Why are all these people calling that? 243-3333.
1: Let's go to Jim real quick. Jim, quickly, you're on News Radio KKOB with Eric Strauss.
11: Yes, sir. I think everybody has gone crazy, the literal insanity. It's like we'll put money to the teachers, all this money. None of it makes it to teachers. So next year we'll do the same thing and the same thing, hoping things will change.
1: Yeah.
11: Well, we'll do it with the same thing. It's like, well, the state's messed up, so let's put in the same people over and over and over again, hoping that things change, and they never do. And that that's insanity. How about we try changing things up and put in different people?
1: Amen.
11: A different party.
1: I give someone else a shot. That's all I'm saying.
11: Yeah.
1: Thank you for the call, Jim. Appreciate
11: you.
1: It's just common sense stuff. Jimbo, quickly, you're on News Radio KKOB with Eric Strauss.
10: Absolutely, sir. Good evening. Good evening. Hey, that was a pretty good example or something to do with the water tank. How about at the barbecue festivities, we could have a water tank, get anti-deb in the middle of the water tank, and charge a buck a ball. You'll make a mint.
1: Oh, we'd make a killing. She won't even show up for a debate, though, Jimbo.
10: I know. We can put a make-believe. I mean, yeah. It's just like her already.
1: An effigy. A little bear.
10: Exactly.
1: A little stuffed bear. Thanks for the...
10: Absolutely.
1: Thanks for the call. That's hilarious. Rod, quickly.
12: Hey, yeah, man. I thought she was had a debate plan.
1: You what?
12: I thought that Deb Holland had a debate plan.
1: Oh, they... Watch. She's not going to show up to the KRQE one. They haven't locked down a date yet.
12: Doesn't she have something with Greg, though?
1: That's the one debate... And she hasn't locked a date down, and early voting already starts. They should have had two debates by now.
12: I agree. So my one question is, let's go through the checklist with Deb Holland to show me why I should vote for her.
1: Yeah.
12: That's an empty conversation.
1: There you go. Two DWIs, by the way. Thank you for the call, Rod. All right, when we come back, harness your rage, Hulk smash, win stuff, we don't know what. But 243-3333, give us a call if you've got the rage. It's the Hour of Rage every Wednesday from 7 to 8 p.m.
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24: From ABC News, I'm Dave Packer. President Trump saying interest rates are too high after the Federal Reserve voted unanimously to raise the benchmark rate 0.25% today. Speaking in North Carolina this evening, Trump deflected blame for the rate hike away from his appointed Fed board chair, Kevin Warsh.
25: I'm relying on Kevin, but he's got, you know, a very tough board. He's got a board that was put there by a lot of other people. And the interest rates are too high. They're not appropriate.
24: ABC's Elizabeth Schulze.
26: Today's rate hike means the cost of credit cards, car loans, and mortgages will go up. A 30-year fixed mortgage is already over 7%. That's leaving first-time home buyers like David Sekula in Virginia priced out of the market.
27: It can be difficult to get, you know, start the next chapter of your life where you're limited.
24: Los Angeles, the NTSB with an update into a local news helicopter crash last night that killed a news reporter, a pilot, and one additional victim on the ground after that aircraft went down while covering a bus and SUV crash. The NTSB's air crash investigator Fabian Salazar says much of the early investigation will center around captured video from the reporter inside the chopper as it went down.
28: That video is probably the most important evidence that we have discovered so far.
24: He says they're also looking at ground-based security cameras near the crash site. Ed Sheeran speaking out amid mounting backlash after rapper Macklemore was dropped from his tour after expressing pro-Palestinian views.
29: Amid public pressure to speak out, Sheeran going on to say, "I am appalled by the conflict between Israel and Palestine. I am not complicit. I have my personal views on this devastating conflict. Just because I choose not to speak publicly, it doesn't mean I don't have them." But fallout now growing. Ed Sheeran's own band and multiple opening acts, including Phineas and Lucas Graham, voluntarily leaving the tour in solidarity with Macklemore.
24: That's ABC's Lara Spencer. You're listening to ABC News.
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24: House Speaker Mike Johnson today announced he's canceling legislative business, sending lawmakers to the campaign trail early ahead of the midterm elections. The move comes a day after Kentucky Republican Congressman Thomas Massie introduced articles of impeachment against Defense Secretary Pete Hegseth that Speaker Johnson called ridiculous.
0: It will immediately be tabled, of course, but we probably won't do that today. We'll probably do it when we come back. But it's a stunt. Secretary Hegseth has done an extraordinary job.
24: The war in Iran is helping hike up oil and gas prices. Patrick DeHaan with Gas Buddy says the war in Ukraine is also contributing.
2: It's exposing a lot of fronts that oil prices are reacting to, and that's why oil earlier this week jumped to its highest level in months, close to $106, because there's just no shortage of headlines that are influential and are changing the risk calculus in near real time. And that's why consumers today will be spending roughly $770 million more on fuel. Until something happens to de-escalate these geopolitical tensions, prices will keep going higher.
24: The nation's largest sports leagues are asking state regulators to issue lifetime bans for gamblers who harass or threaten pro athletes. In a letter to state attorneys general, the leagues say individuals who lose sports bets direct threatening and harassing messages at players, coaches, and their families, and they're calling for a reporting system linked to regulators and law enforcement. Dave Packer, ABC News.
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1: Bye, Viper Pit. Welcome back to the Hour of Rage, where we turn this 50,000-watt blowtorch into a pressure release valve. Cheaper than counseling, by the way. 243-3333. You can become a Darth Rager tonight just by calling in and being more pissed off than me, which is tough to do. Angry white guy. Angry white guy on the radio. Can you say white guy, or is that racist? I don't know. 243-3333. She's fierce.
9: Fierce.
1: So here's the irony of this text message. And Santiago, let me take Santiago's call because he's been holding. And I actually want him, I want him to become a Darth Rager. So if you hold through the break, I'm like, hell, you deserve to get right on. Santiago, you're on News Radio KKOB with Eric Strauss.
10: Hey, hello, Eric. Well, listen, I'm listening, and I can't help but think that Deb Helen, is it Helen? You didn't pronounce her last name?
1: Well, I know she was. Wasn't she born in Arizona?
10: I have no idea.
1: See, this is these are questions I don't know. They keep calling her a native New Mexican, but I believe she was born in Arizona. And I know that she is kind of a transplant here, to be honest with you. But go ahead.
10: Well, but maybe she was born on the res. I don't know. But they don't want to say for sure. I think she is being extremely arrogant to think that she's going to win. And a lot of the Dems are arrogant, too, thinking, well, we don't have to do too much about it because she is she's in, you know.
1: Yeah,
10: I don't think that.
1: Do you think Greg's got a better shot than people are saying?
10: I really do think he has a better shot than what people are saying, thinking, or even planning, because he's got so much going for him. Look at the city that he's put together. I mean, my gosh, you know.
1: I call it the Golden City on the Hill, Santiago.
10: Well, I
1: no homeless, low crime, and the streets are clean. Can you say that about Albuquerque with our three-term mayor?
10: No, not at all.
1: Not at all?
10: Not at all.
1: We got mom jeans. Whoosh, whoosh, whoosh, whoosh.
10: Oh, gosh. You know, and there's so much construction going on in Albuquerque. It seems like it's a, you know, the city is growing and moving and all. But it's the one that has a lot going is Santa Fe, man. There's apartments going up everywhere in Santa Fe. I can't believe we're going to be moving into all those apartments. But that's another story for another time. But I'll tell you one thing. I think that we may just all be very surprised, like with President Trump when he won, 80% of the vote.
1: Yeah.
10: And we may just see that with Mr. Hall.
1: Yeah. I hope you're right, dude.
10: I hope that happens.
1: It's going to come down to these small counties getting off their keisters and voting. You can't have 9%, 6%, 4% in these conservative counties and expect Cole to pull out a victory.
10: I know, but here in the Rio Rivas County, I don't know. There's so many Democrats here.
1: I know.
10: They all be seeing a claim to be so positive and all that. But look, they've been in offices for, 65 years?
1: 80.
10: Nothing's changed.
1: 80 plus.
10: 80 plus. And a lot of the counties in New Mexico are like that.
1: Yeah.
10: So Democratic.
1: And they don't understand that their Democrat Party is not the Blue Dog Democrats of the Kennedy generation. These are liberal, progressive communists that have taken over the Democratic Party here in New Mexico, and they lean so far left and are so far away from the Norteña values, they have no idea what they're voting for. They don't.
10: And they all want to kill babies. You know, the Albuquerque is the capital for abortion these days.
1: Oh, we absolutely are. People fly in here to get abortions. I look on TikTok or Facebook and look at all the out-of-state license plates in front of the abortion clinics here in New Mexico.
10: Yeah. And Albuquerque is the capital.
1: Yeah, it is an industry, and it's a profitable industry, and I believe Democrat politicians are making money off of it, allegedly. So there's that.
10: I'm sure they are, but so many people claim to be Catholic, and so many people claim to be against abortion, but they don't vote. They vote for it when it comes right down to it.
1: Yeah.
10: And these people will one day pay for it, because killing babies is murder as far as I'm concerned.
1: Santiago, thank you for the call, buddy. I'm glad you held through. You're in the mix, by the way, so pay attention. Stay with the show. See if you become a Darth Rager. Miss B, you're on News Radio KKOB with Eric Strauss.
11: I have a lot to vent out.
1: Okay.
11: You said it is the hour of the rage, and you bet I have it here now for you.
1: Okay.
11: The thing is that I'm very upset with the mayor. Last time I called and asked him to resign. And and the best part is that I'm a Democrat, but I voted Republican, and I want Mr. Hull to win because I'm very tired of the Democratic Party. I call it a sissy party. And I'm very, very upset because the mayor has not provided me with the services which I need right now.
1: Yep.
11: As a senior and also as a vision impaired, handicapped, disabled person. And it's time that I went out on a radio show so that someone can pay attention to me.
1: And let me tell you this, sweetheart. Guess who taxed Social Security for the longest time here in New Mexico? The Democrats did. And then they finally pulled that tax back. But they were the ones that passed taxing Social Security. Why on earth are we taxing? So why do we even pay property taxes or any of it when you get past a certain age in New Mexico? All of that should go away. We have $100 billion surplus.
11: No, but I remember that I just want to tell you that there is, I'm very straightforward with what is going on. I want the mayor to resign. Secondly, I want that, I call the Democratic Party a sissy party, and I don't want Miss Deb Haaland to win because she didn't do a thing when she was in the House and also an interior minister, interior secretary. So why are we blindly following our candidate?
1: I don't know.
11: This is a question which bothers me a lot, that we are all so blinded by our parties.
1: Yep.
11: That I crossed party lines and voted for Mr. Trump, and now I have a sign in the yard for Mr. Hull. And the reason being that everybody just wants to show their loyalty to the party, but not to the candidate. I vote on issues. I don't vote on party lines. And I'm so thankful that you got me on the line, because in the morning they have me as a Democrat, and Mr. Bob Clark doesn't want to listen to me, because you all also have a price to pay, because the Republicans only think that people who are registered Democrat are not going to vote for them. I want to change that perspective.
1: Thank you.
11: I want to change that perspective that I am a Democrat, but I'm voting for Republican.
1: Miss B, thank you for the call, sweetheart. You're in the mix, too. Damn. Back-to-back good calls. See, listen to Miss B. That's smart. Vote on the issues. Trump's not running for governor of New Mexico. Quit being blinded by your own party. She has $17.3 million in her coffers. And let me tell you where it came from. Dark money from out of state and data centers.
12: Yeah, who's Jupiter Project
1: so,
12: here?
1: It's yeah.
12: Not Greg Hall.
1: Yep, Jupiter Project is Deb Haaland. So there's that. Shane, you're on News Radio KKOB with Eric Strauss.
13: Yeah, I want to rage against the mayor of Albuquerque. His when we drive on the road, it beats the crap out of my car. I want to sue him personally. What the hell? These roads suck over here.
1: And you wonder, and they raised the gas tax, by the way, and they want to raise it further. And the Dems want an annual inspection, Shane. So every 2 years, you're going to have to get your car inspected. If the tires don't pass, if it has rust on it, if your headlights are out, taillights out, they're going to take away your registration, whether it's current or not, and make you fix everything on the car before you can get it registered again. And you know what it's going to do? It's going to cost you money. This is just one of the Dem ideas coming your way, plus 25% increase in registration fees in a state with $100 billion surplus. So who's paying for that?
13: We are.
1: Yep. Yep. Thank you for the call, Shane. Appreciate you. And the roads do suck here. And we have tons of money for roads.
14: Why with all the money this state has?
1: It's very frustrating. I mean, that doesn't piss you off. I don't know what does. Chuck, you're on News Radio KKOB with Eric Strauss.
15: Hey, Eric, thanks for having me.
1: Yeah.
15: I'm kind of curious if everybody's paying much attention to this radical Islam stuff. I don't know if the Islam thing is a huge infestation in this state at this point. But I did want to mention, I had heard recently on a talk show from after yours, that the Islamic folks hate dogs and kill dogs.
1: Interesting.
15: And I can see why they don't want dogs, because if you have a dog letting you know when somebody's coming over to, you know, take over your world, they don't want a dog barking to warn you.
1: Interesting.
15: But I'm wondering if anybody's paying attention in these states that have lots of Islamists, if they're watching their adopted, you know, your pet centers to see if Islamists may be
1: that far. It got, that's alleged. And I don't have anything to corroborate that. So we can't just throw out that kind of stuff on, no. Now, what you should watch is their ideology. And going down a path of whatever that was going down is probably not a good path. So there's that. That was 2-4-3-33-33. Spicy hour of rage. George, John, Miss B, Sarah, I'll take your rages. 2-4-3-33-33. Join the conversation if ye have the rage.
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1: 243-3333. The Hour of Rage. I love this one. My rage is to Eric. Calling Deb a ding-dong. Ding-dongs are very good snack cakes. There are a lot of other names that fit Deb. Some start with the letter I, like ignorant or imbecile.
22: I was caring about the Bears.
1: Thank you. Love the show. That's hilarious. I wish I would have gotten that call. Oh, this one's great, too. Couldn't get through the phone lines, but there's a lane shift scenario east of Grants on I-40 that is horrible. Put you on the rumble strip for half a mile. They could have easily temporarily covered up that rumble strip. Yeah, that pisses me off.
14: Brother, don't you just love when the average car is 30 grand and they're just trying to shake it and tear it apart?
1: Darth Rager George, you're on News Radio KKOB with Eric Strauss.
24: Oh, yes. Thanks for taking my call again, Eric.
1: Yeah.
24: I have a lot of rage in me. I have two that I want to get over real quick. I'm going to try to make it as fast as I can. First of all, I know what's coming, and I want the people to realize it is coming. These old Democratic lunatics, they are going to shut down this government again. But we need to find a way to make it a law so they don't get paid either. They're always going somewhere on vacation doing stuff, and the people get stuck without working, don't get paid. I want it so they don't get paid either until they open the government back up.
1: Yep.
24: Okay, my next sector.
1: And, George, can I jump in with you for a second? I think it should be a law that if they can't balance the budget, they don't get paid and they don't get reelected. But go ahead.
24: Exactly.
1: Why? That should be a nonpartisan issue, by the way, but go ahead.
24: Exactly, because the simple reason, they get paid, they're working for us. We're not working for them. They're working for the people.
1: Amen.
24: And if they're working for the people, they shouldn't get paid if the people are not getting paid.
1: Amen.
24: I mean, it's terrible. And
1: horrible.
24: Another thing, I want you people to stop being so small and rotten and crybabies. Don't you know if Donald Trump had to do what he did, we'd probably be in a nuclear holocaust right now. They were so close to building a nuclear bomb, they already said they're going to blow up the little Satan and big Satan. Those people are lunatics over there. You better believe what they say they're going to do. They will do it.
1: Did we learn nothing from 9/11? Does that seem like rational people that'll fly planes into buildings? Did we all forget about Boston Marathon, where you take a pressure cooker and you put it in the middle of the street and you blow innocent marathoners' legs off? Did we learn nothing from this?
24: People better wake up.
1: And remember, the neighbors were like, he was such a nice kid. And then they put him on the cover of Rolling Stone looking like Jim Morrison. Do you remember this?
24: People better wake up. I'm a veteran. I've been over there. I'm going to tell you, if you haven't been to a communist country, you need to go to one. Well, in fact, you just look at the news. See what's going on in England and all over the world.
1: What was hilarious when Brittany Griner got popped for marijuana. I bet you that anthem meant a lot more to her when she came home.
24: A whole lot more to her.
1: Yep. Thank you for the call, Joe.
24: Stupid.
1: Thank you for the call, Dick. 243-3333. Am I wrong? 243-3333. Couple open lines. We've got Santiago. Man, great hour of rage so far. Santiago, Miss B, Shane, Chuck, George. This thing is, I mean, bring your A game tonight, people. 243-30. All you have to do is be pissed off about something. A rumble strip, a ding dong, barbecue.
5: How dare you equate ding dongs with Deb?
1: Barbecue.
5: I love Deb.
1: Deb is Biden. Her handlers will call the shots. I don't disagree with that. 243-3333. Should I take one more before we go to break? Jokemeister Bob, you're on News Radio KKOB with Eric Strauss. Bob?
6: Hey, Eric.
1: How you doing?
6: Good. So my rage is against Jack and Sarah. Jack, Thursday night, you pissed me off.
1: Me too, by the way.
6: We deserved 9/11.
1: That was so dumb. Dude, that call was horrible.
6: If you don't like the country that you live in, well, then pack up and leave. I'm sure me and the rest of the Viper Pit will pay your way out of here. Go to Canada. Go to Mexico. Because we don't want you here if you feel that way. This is the greatest country that God ever created.
1: What would this world look like without America and the young American boys storming the beaches in Normandy? What would this world look like right now? Think about that.
6: Exactly. Exactly.
1: Lest for America, by the way. Lest for America.
6: Right. What would it look like if my brothers hadn't gotten fought in the Gulf War?
1: Yep.
6: And, you know, the homeless people in the bus stops. Quit voting Democrat, stupid. And as far as the food stamp thing goes, us taxpayers are tired of paying for your food stamps. Get a damn job and take care of yourself.
1: Thanks for the call. Thanks for the call, Bob. Man, he might be more pissed off than I am. I think Bob just escalated. I feel like. 243-3333. We'll take a quick break. Miss B, Fred, and Sarah, I'll be right back with your rages. One open line. Join the conversation if you've got the guts.
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1: 243-3333. Our own CIA told Bush Al-Qaeda is in Iraq. This from the text line. When plenty of the brain trust fled to Iran. Oh. Miss B, you're on News Radio KKOB with Eric Strauss.
15: Yes, Mr. Strauss. I am really having a fun time on KKOB. There's one thing I would like to interject. The speaker who talked about radical Islam. I want you all to remember to leave religion. It doesn't make any sense to combine religion with politics. Because when you call about radical Islam, I want to ask you, who is doing all the murders and the crime here in Albuquerque? Is it the radical Islamists who are shooting every day? When I listen to the news, they are firing, there are homicides, there are everything going on in Albuquerque, and you point only to Islam? Leave religion out of politics. They don't go together.
1: No.
15: That upsets
1: Miss B, can
15: me.
1: I?
15: That
1: can
15: really
1: I?
15: Upsets me. How do
1: Miss
15: you
1: B.
15: know that I'm a Christian?
1: Miss
15: How
1: B.
15: do you know that I'm not a Christian?
1: Miss B.
15: This is what I feel is, as you mentioned, people are so ignorant and uneducated here in Albuquerque,
1: gotcha.
15: New Mexico,
1: so
15: they bring religion into every political game.
1: Okay.
15: And I am an educated lady. I'm 72 years old.
1: Uh-huh.
15: And I want you guys who don't have any concept of what Islam is or Christianity,
1: mm-hmm.
15: because you don't read the scriptures. You don't read your own scriptures.
1: So Miss B.
15: That is why I want you
1: Miss
15: to
1: B.
15: keep these people away from
1: Miss B.
15: Thing. Yes. No, I don't like this kind of attitude.
1: Okay. Okay.
15: Either you have to be a Republican,
1: okay.
15: you yep. have to be a white supremacist, you have to be following Trump. No, as I told you, you have to vote on issues and
1: yeah.
15: on people's agendas.
1: I love the call, and thank you for the call, by the way. At some point, I would like to have some conversation with her. But I get that she's fired. I love it. I love the fact, look, take politics out of religion out of politics. I don't disagree with any of that. I don't disagree with any of that. My big issue with the Islamist people that are running for office are very left-leaning, socialist, progressive Democrats. I haven't seen a conservative Islamist run for an office. So there's that. That's just an observation I'm making. Not putting my opinion on that. Fred, you're on News Radio KKOB with Eric Strauss.
3: Man, that gal can go off, can't she?
1: Yeah.
3: But I got a few things here. I've got on my mind about this surveillance state, New Mexico. You know, we got these flock cameras. We got these speed cameras. We got two buses going up and down Central on the same side of the street. I mean, none of this stuff makes sense.
1: No.
3: I mean, we've got 40 cameras, 40 speed cameras in Albuquerque and more going up. We got probably just about that many in Rio Rancho. I live up in Rio Rancho. And the other day I noticed that there's six of them around my neighborhood.
1: Yep.
3: This is my neighborhood, not even on the main streets, in my neighborhood.
1: Can I add to this? Because I didn't know, apparently, you can just put one of these cameras up.
3: Yeah.
1: Like, I had no idea that you don't need a permit or anything. You could just put it up.
3: Yeah.
1: And it's insanity.
3: And they said that Bernalillo, this guy that was going around taking them down, this guy in Bernalillo, they're saying,

0: En garde!
1: Fencing is taking the nation by storm. 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
5: All right, Eric, all right. I hear all the rages, and I'm going to give you a different kind of rage.
2: Okay.
5: So, NFL started, and, you know, I've been watching the games and stuff like that. And I said this last year, and I'll say it again, every game or games have really bad calls from the ref officials. So I'm thinking they make some bad calls, and I think they should get fined a little bit. Like all the players get fined when they can't stop running so fast and they hit a player, and it's a yellow flag for them. So I think the officials, when they make a really bad call, they should get fined too.
2: Amen. Amen, Miguel. And it feels... The NFL, and I'm just going to say this, is a feeling. I have no proof or anything. It feels rigged to me. It just feels that way. And that's just an observation, having watched the NFL for a lot of years. It feels more rigged now than it ever has. And that's a feeling again. I'm not alleging anything. I'm just saying it feels very rigged.
5: Yeah, so, they have a little bit more... I guess what softness they want to put in it.
2: Yeah.
5: That's not what NFL is all about. I mean, I'm not saying go out there and kill somebody, but I'm saying, you know,
2: those let them hit a little bit.
5: Yeah.
2: Let them hit. They're making millions, you know. Thank you for the call, Miguel. I got to move. Sorry, buddy. Thank you for the call. Great call. Man, this hour of rage. This hour of rage is on fire. I know. It's crazy. ABQ Guns, shop.abqguns.com. 13 million items on that website. 6301 Riverside Plaza, right at Corso Montano, Suite 3. 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If you're in the market for a gun, or if you think you might want a gun, or guns have been kind of on your radar, but you never know how to get into it, just go see Arnie. His phone number, 899-1144. 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
7: Might be one of the best hour of rages we've had in a while. Let's go to Brooke. 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
8: Good evening, Eric. How you doing?
7: Good.
8: So my rage and it's a little bit of misunderstanding too. So what is the solar panel project they're putting at the open space parking lot at the open space at Rio Grande and Alameda? I don't understand the purpose of that. Got to be hundreds of thousands of dollars for a parking lot.
7: Yep.
8: I don't get it.
7: I don't get it either. And I don't get why there. It's a monstrosity, by the way. Where's the electricity going? It's just weird. And where was it permitted? Where was it voted on? Like, who decided it?
8: Right. It just all of a sudden popped up and it was there.
7: Yep. It's so weird, dude. I totally agree with you, Brooke. Follow the money on that one. I agree, man, Candy. Follow the money.
8: Yeah.
7: Because somebody's got a cousin who owns whatever solar company, and they're like, hey, let's do this massive, like, why a parking lot at a trail? It's just so bleeping weird.
8: It could power 100 lights on that parking lot. I don't understand what it's for.
7: I don't get it either.
8: It's a waste of money.
7: I don't get it. My man, thank you for the call. It's a great call. I have no idea. James, you're on News Radio KKOB with Eric Strauss.
9: Yeah, you know, when Trump gave everybody $5,000 to vote for Republicans, regardless if you vote for Republicans, that's our money. I mean, the taxpayer money goes to Ukraine, pay for their pensions, and all these countries that hate us.
7: Yep.
9: And even the Doge money, that's our money. So who in the world do these freaking politicians think they are when they say, oh, no, we can't give Americans money. That'll put us in $1.5 trillion in debt. Well, you know what? Quit spending the money like a bunch of drunk sailors.
7: Yep.
9: It's unbelievable.
7: $100 billion surplus. $100 billion surplus, James. We still have personal income tax here. And have you gotten a rebate from New Mexico? I think Gary, was it, what was the last rebate we got? Was it Richardson sent us like a $200 check? Do you remember that? Yeah, I can't remember.
9: Yeah.
7: Yeah.
9: And on top of that,
7: it wasn't, maybe it was,
9: Congress, I don't know. Congress is on vacation again.
7: Who is?
9: We're on vacation again.
7: Congress, yeah. Yep. It's a bleep show up there, dude. And I fire and, all of them.
9: We have some nerve.
7: We have the ability to fire them all, and we never do. We just vote them back in.
9: People are stupid. You know, 50% of the country, they're idiots.
7: Yep.
9: You know?
7: Yep.
9: It's unbelievable.
7: Thank you for the call, James. Man, another good call. What the bleep is going on? It's just... Charles, you're on News Radio KKOB with Eric Strauss.
10: Well, my rage has just increased. I've been on hold so long. Gosh, on that tax refund deal, even a $1 billion surplus in Colorado would get $200-$300 per taxpayer. And in New Mexico, I guess equivalent would be about $5,000 per taxpayer if they would refund that. But that's not what I was calling on. I was raging. I did want to comment on that lane shift east of Grant.
7: Mm-hmm.
10: That's a mess. They need to have a sign that says rumble strip ahead. They need to have a sign that says lane shift. But moving on, my bro, these interest rates. The interest rates went up today. So shame on every newscaster that says, oh, the economy's going to hell. They don't raise the interest rates when the economy's going to hell. They raise it to cool it off.
7: Yeah. Yeah, that good call. Damn. Damn. What is in the air tonight? This is literally the best hour of rage. Daniel, you're on News Radio KKOB with Eric Strauss.
11: Hey, can you hear me okay?
7: Yep. Quickly, Daniel. I need you to move quick.
11: All right.
7: Okay,
11: well,
7: go.
11: The Taliban terrorists in Afghanistan are better off today than they were 20 years ago, okay? Mm-hmm. And women cannot show their face in public, and they can't attend university. And you can look up on Google why. And there are no flock cameras on every street corner in Kabul, Afghanistan. They're not logging the data of the terrorist movements every day. They're unlawfully spying on Americans, you and me. And so that's rage number one. Rage number two, homeless people underneath the underpass over there or the I-40 and First Street. So you move all these people from Central over there, and you're telling people you're spending $30,000 on each homeless person? I don't believe you.
7: That's true. He's right on that. He's so right. Darth Rager Steve, you're on News Radio. Quickly, Darth Rager Steve.
12: Hey, Daniel, you drive through there and they throw darts at you. And those aren't darts. Those are freaking needles, and it stick to your tires. You come out with a bunch of clappers on the tire. You know, this goes out to all the knuckleheads that are driving in the storms and driving down the main drags in towns like Gallup, where, you know, the water's flooding and you are driving and causing waves. Going into the local businesses, stop, you dumbasses. Outro.
7: Man, that's a good end right there. Oh, boy. This has just got to be random. They were all good tonight. They were all good tonight. All of them. Every single one of them. Wow. But we're not going to be like the libs. Somebody's going to be a winner here. Are we ready? Roll it. Bob, with your Jack and Sarah rage. Just because he was sticking up for me. Congratulations, Bob. You are a Darth Rager. Darth Rager Bob from... I hereby crown you Darth Rager Bob.
13: We need to get you a...
7: 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We have nothing tonight because I feel like... 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Well, we're on at evening, so we're not here during the day. So it's easy for people to forget about our show, Viper Pit. 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How did they get that, Man Candy? 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
7: All right. 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So we're going to, and yeah, show up and let's have a great group photo this year. I'd love to meet even our liberal friends. Be great to just meet you in person and give you a hug. So there's that. Yep. We want to make it a big event. Man Candy, thank you for all you do.
14: My pleasure.
7: Super appreciate all your hard work. I really do. In the interim, what a great hour. Man, I'm on a radio high. That was as good as it gets. That's as good as talk radio gets, by the way. I would stack that show up with any of them on national broadcast. Any of them. Yep. That one I felt good about. And because of you, Viper Pit, because I believe in talk radio, and I believe in actually talking to people, whether I agree with you or not. Still love to take your call. Go out and make a difference in the world. Eric Strauss, I am outro.
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16: 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I need a check.
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18: 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We've been helping New Mexicans get the compensation they deserve after a car wreck.

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0: From ABC News, I'm Dave Packer. The Federal Reserve voting to raise interest rates for the first time in 3 years. Rates will now go up by a quarter of a percentage point due to the stubbornly high inflation that remains well above the Fed's 2% goal. Fed Chair Kevin Warsh hesitating to say that any of this will lower costs.
1: We cannot affect any individual price, whether it be oil prices, whether it be foodstuffs at the grocery store. But what we can do and will do is ensure that any change in relative prices don't broaden out, don't have second and third order effects in the economy.
0: President Trump asked tonight about how he sees the war in Iran going.
2: Well, hopefully we're toward the end of the war. They want to make a deal, and we'll see how that works out. Iran is very much wanting to make a deal.
0: New images obtained by ABC News show several destroyed American assets struck by Iranian missiles during the course of the ongoing war, warning that it's taking a toll on the country's military power. ABC's Rachel Scott.
3: Since the early days of the war, Pentagon Chief Pete Hegseth has downplayed Iran's attacks.
4: Every once in a while, you might have one, unfortunately, we call it a squirter that makes its way through.
3: But an American service member who served in this war telling me, quote, "The American people are unaware of the extent of the damage that American bases are taking in. It's being kept a secret, and we're acting like it's no big deal. But you know, there are drone strikes and ballistic missile strikes actively landing on bases every day."
0: The House tonight passed a Russia and Iran sanctions bill. Voting against it, Democratic leader Hakeem Jeffries saying the bill gives the president expansive tariff authority. In Los Angeles, the NTSB and FAA are now investigating a local news chopper crash Tuesday that claimed the life of a television news reporter, pilot, and victim on the ground. On Wall Street, the Dow down 631 points today. You're listening to ABC News.
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0: Investigators in Philadelphia are combing through hundreds of files found inside a home that appear to depict images of violence against women, including at least 2 who had been reported missing. No bodies have been recovered. Deputy Commissioner Frank Benor.
7: Over 1 million digital images were recovered, and these digital images were on different hard drives, different flash drives, different items throughout the house.
0: A man tied to the case is in custody on firearms charges. The European Union's Commission President is offering Canada a pathway to associate membership. This will be a first for the EU, but ABC's Tom Sophie Burridge says other member states will have to first approve it.
8: This idea has been put forward by the Canadian Prime Minister Mark Carney. He was the VIP special guest at the State of the Union address by the President of the European Commission, Ursula von der Leyen, today. And she's touting this as a kind of one-of-a-kind type of relationship that Canada could have with the European Union. But it's going to take some time to sort out. And, you know, all 27 of the EU's member states are going to have a say in this.
0: Variety reports for the first time the Vatican plans to submit a film for Oscar consideration. The documentary short, Green Lava, was produced by the Vatican and is set to premiere this week. The film follows a young man with muscular dystrophy and is described as a poignant meditation on independence. Dave Packer, ABC News.
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11: He's here. 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

0: Mark Levin here. Our number, 877-381-3811, 877-381-3811. Well, the debate continues. Do we believe in freedom or government? Do we believe in knowledge or idiocy? And I don't know about you, but I'm getting pretty tired of these politicians self-righteously telling us to choose them over everybody else. This will be the first time, when the government and the bureaucrats and the politicians will be smarter than the smartest people on earth. And they want you afraid, and they want you in fear, and they want you scared, scared of knowledge. And I want you to remember their names. I want you to remember their names. The Josh Hawleys, the Bernie Sanders, the others, names I can't even remember. Because they're out there protecting you, you know. And so when we have new cures for various, right now, incurable diseases and illnesses, Alzheimer's and cancer and God knows what else, and we have brand new industries being created that we can't even imagine. Good jobs. Good paying jobs with good benefits. Blue collar jobs, white collar jobs, jobs across the board. When this industrial revolution creates more economic growth and wealth creation for more people than ever before in human history, I want you to remember who these politicians are. They are populists and nationalists, whatever the hell that means. It doesn't mean they're conservative, I know that. They're Marxists and they're socialists. And they're ganging up and they're teaming up. And they want you to believe that in this instance, they know more. They know more than the inventors, than the creators, than the technicians, when they know nothing. Zero. They don't even know how to balance a budget. They don't even know how to use your tax dollars wisely. But here they know everything. Everything. And they use the usual phrases. We want guardrails, and we want to protect the people. I think Hawley was saying, these businesses, they have to work for the people. The people. Ah, it's a very good phrase. I've heard the commies use it all the time. I've heard the socialists use it all the time. The people, we the people, are the inventors. We're the creators. We're the customers who use this stuff and want more of it. We're the ones. Faster, faster, faster. Find cures for these horrific diseases that are killing us and our family members. Find better ways to create crops, to grow them, to harvest them. So many ways in which more knowledge and technology can benefit us. But then they tell you, what about a runaway actor who may create a nuclear weapon? And many of them are the same people. When we have a regime in Iran, Islamo-Nazis, who have created weaponized uranium, are building nuclear warheads, have already built intercontinental missiles in the hands of suicide bombers from the 7th century who want to blow us off the face of the earth. They say, oh, this was a war of choice. What are you worried about? Look, in front, I hear these morons on radio. Right before an election, you go to war with Iran? What are you thinking? What a bunch of schmucks. We're thinking there's an enemy that wants a nuclear weapon, and we got to deal with it. They don't work on our election cycle. And yet, many of the same people going on and on. What if somebody is working, you know, nuclear in the basement? Nobody can do that. Not so easily. But ladies and gentlemen, we already have criminal laws against if you were making a nuclear weapon in your basement. We've got antitrust laws. We have the Federal Trade Commission. We've got anti-competitive laws. We've got criminal laws up the wazoo. We have civil laws up the wazoo. States have the same type of codified laws. They want you to think that this is just open and notorious, and there's nothing anybody can do about anything. Now, nobody believes that, do they? Do you? This is a power grab. Remember I told you about power? You got to think of politics through the lens, or see it through the lens of power. There's positive power and there's negative power. I heard Governor Ron DeSantis. I thought he made some very good points on Hannity last night. He said, look, I think we have to protect children and this, that, and the other. Okay, I'm all for that. I don't have a problem with that. It's probably already happening, but I don't have a problem with that. It's okay. I do not agree. I do not agree that you could have trial lawyers bringing class action suits and putting these businesses out of business. That's not something I can accept. No. Redistribution of wealth through litigation. I've never been for that, and I'm not going to start. But he's had some good ideas, but he's not typical of some of these politicians who are going on about what it is that they want and what they want to do, and they want to control it. And then they make it sound so, we just want to slow down. We just want to put a check on what's going on. Who's we? Hakeem Jeffries? I mean, seriously, who's we? Jamie Raskin? Who's we? Chuck Schumer? Seriously, folks? Really? They have an IQ of a kumquat collectively. They can't keep their damn hands off of anything. And they see wealth, they see power, and as politicians, wealth and power is like flies on spaghetti. Now, they don't earn it, but they want to control it and distribute it. The Democrats, it's clear what they want. It's clear what they and the communist Chinese want. They want the federal government to control it, which means giving out benefits to their favorite front groups, to their favorite groups, to themselves, in order to create a power source for them that can never be defeated. Just think of the control that they would have. The communist Chinese, obviously, they can't keep up with us. So they're counting on the Democrats and the populists and the nationalists. Whatever happened to America Firsters? Do they sound like America Firsters today? Do they? Let's go forward. Let's get this done. Keep your hands off, except in the most, you know, extreme circumstances. Let's get this. No. No, we got to look at it. For the people, of course. It was George Orwell who says, everybody uses the word democracy, especially those who don't have a democracy. Fascists use democracy. Communists use democracies. Real democracies use the word democracy. And so they're all saying, we the people, for the people, Bernie Sanders for the people, Hawley for the people, we're for the people. I don't know, did you, the people, did you communicate with Bernie Sanders today? Did you communicate with Josh Hawley today? I didn't, did you? So who do they think they represent? They just create this image. We stand for the people. Bernie Sanders at the so-called pro-human assembly yesterday with that big fat slob who pled guilty to a felony, also got a pardon from the president. That's right, Third Reich Bannon. Cut one, go.
1: Today, AI models can already escape human control, commit felonies by hacking into other computers, and create viruses that have never been seen before. And to
0: my mind, they can do all these things today, Mr. Producer. Well, are they doing them? Are they doing them? If they're doing them, well, tell us about them, and why are we learning about it today, since this technology has been in existence for 20 years at a minimum? What, it's happening all of a sudden? What's going on, folks? Are our prisons filled with these people? Are they even people? Are they filled with these machines? What is he talking about? He doesn't know what he's talking about. Somebody wrote this for him. His concern as a commie is this. It's very simple. This eliminates the entire reason, even the rationale for communism. The wealth creation, the opportunities that are provided for all levels and all tiers of the economy, all aspects of the economy. This is capitalism. This is how capitalism works. It's going to create cures and do all these sorts of things. And what are they going to run against? They can't run against affordability. That won't even be an issue in any significant way. What are they going to run against? That's his problem. Karl Marx, well, he didn't figure this out way back in the 1830s, 40s, and 50s. Oh, no. In fact, he wasn't even around for the second Industrial Revolution. He got it so wrong. So what are the commies going to do? Kill it. Kill it. Kill it. We need redistribution of wealth. We need a static economy. We need to rail against the economy, against capitalism. That's right. That's what he wants. Go ahead.
1: Here is what is most extraordinary about the transformative and unprecedented changes that AI is making to our society.
0: Well, let's stop. Can I ask you, Mr. and Mrs. America, what are the transformative and unprecedented changes AI has made in your life? Only to the better. Only to the better. You all have iPhones, or most of you, cell phones of some kind. We have cell towers. You can thank AI. You have laptops or computers or whatever you use. You can thank AI. Your automobiles, AI. I mean, everything. Hearing aids, defibrillizers, and on and on and on. So what is this horrendous thing that they've created? What is this horrible thing that they've created? Isn't it interesting? We've never seen a concentration like this in 2 weeks of an entire movement that came together like overnight in 2 weeks. All of a sudden, I don't know. I don't want to go on. I don't know. This AI, the data centers, they're using all our water. Then you find out, no, they're not. Well, they're driving up the cost of our energy. No, they're not. Oh. Okay, they're making all these noises. I don't like noises, even though I got the TV on morning, noon, and I don't like them. No, they're not, unless you live within 100 feet of them. Oh. Well, they're killing jobs. No, a net 800,000 jobs have been created. Oh. Well, what about the nukes? They're going to create nuclear weapons. Hey, I got you on that one. Got you on that one. No, they're not. Go ahead.
1: Despite living in a so-called democracy.
0: Here we go. A so-called democracy. We don't have plebiscites. We're not a democracy. We're a republic. I have to educate this moron over and over again. That's why he won't come on the show. He wouldn't get away with this crap with me. These so-called democracies, putting down our country. Putting down our country. First of all, we're a republic. But that aside, we don't vote. We don't have plebiscites and referenda. We don't do that at a national level. This company, yes or no, America? Well, I'm yes and I'm no. And this one's yes. We don't do that. That's called a mob. Go ahead.
1: The public has had virtually no input.
0: So what? We don't have public input into private sector activity. Would you like public input on whether you should be able to buy that house or not, America? Or that business you work for? Public input. The public decides through spending money what it wants. That's the great thing about capitalism. You know why AI is being developed and they have all this money? Because you have purchased products that many of these companies are involved in. You have the final say. The customer. The customer. That's what capitalism's all about. That's what freedom's all about. You don't have any say. What does that mean? We'll be right back.
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15: So we're 7 weeks before an election, and the Democrats, they've moved on from affordability because they have no answers for that. They've created a situation that's unaffordable when it comes to fuel and so forth. But let me tell you something. Here's the big news today that nobody's talking about. The poverty level, listen to me, is the lowest today in the United States than any time in recorded history. You got that, Mr. Producer? The poverty rate, slightly over 10%, where it was hovering forever around 12, 14%, is the lowest in recorded history. Want to hear something else? The wealth of the American people, is higher today than any time in recorded history. The wealth, and I'm talking about trillionaires and billionaires and millionaires, I'm talking about average people, the highest it's been in recorded history. The poverty level, the lowest it's been in recorded history. There's a lot of good things going on in this economy. We'll be right back. You know, over the past month, more and more people have been reaching out to Monetary Gold for a free evaluation of their current gold holdings. 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
15: By the way, from the Jewish Insider, New York City Mayor Zohran Mamdani Dagami, told reporters today he does not intend to participate in any demonstrations against Israeli Prime Minister Benjamin Netanyahu's appearance at the UN General Assembly next week. And he maintained he did not endorse protests against the PM's arrival. So he's ratcheting down his earlier remarks from earlier this summer. Obviously, he couldn't arrest. He never was going to arrest Bibi Benjamin Netanyahu. This man, Netanyahu, has a spine of steel. He stared him down and he said, go ahead, give it a shot. Israeli Foreign Minister Gideon Saar met with Moroccan Foreign Minister Nasser Bourita in New York today, alongside U.S. Ambassador to the U.N. Mike Walls, where Jerusalem and Rabat agreed to a series of measures to boost bilateral ties. So that's Morocco and Israel. Saudi Arabia appears to have escalated its fight against the Houthis by launching a Chinese-made ballistic missile for the first time based on debris recovered in Yemen and analyzed by Yemeni officials and weapons experts. Until now, Riyadh had relied on fighter jet airstrikes against the Iran-backed militants. Well, there you have China who's selling missiles or parts or fuel to the Iranian regime that's attacking Saudi Arabia. And Saudi Arabia is firing back a ballistic missile that's Chinese-made. What do you think of that, Mr. Producer? Hello, hello, and not goodbye yet. Let's get back. How come Bernie Sanders has never been investigated under FAR or anything else? Does he represent a foreign country? It certainly seems like he represents all of our enemies, doesn't it? Wouldn't you love to know if he gets calls from our enemies? Or at least communist parties in other parts of the world. Wouldn't you want to know that? I'd like to know that. I would like to know that. How come he's always calling for investigations? He's always calling for somebody's head, except his own. Bernie Sanders at the pro-human assembly yesterday. Look how they come up with these jackass names, as opposed to, you know, AI intelligence. Whatever new health discoveries there are from AI, Bernie Sanders should be banned from getting them, or he should himself boycott all of them. All of them. Cut to go.
26: To the CEOs of the major AI companies who have told us recently that they are concerned about the dangers inherent in the technology.
15: Okay, there's a handful, a couple in particular, most of which are left-wing Democrats. And this is what we've called here, and I wrote about it in Liberty and Tyranny, crony capitalism. That is, when big companies go to the government for regulations that they claim are for safety and security and health and so forth and so on, when in fact the purpose of the regulations is to create an oligopoly, if not a monopoly. That is, to eliminate all competition from smaller companies. That's what they want. That's not what they get. There needs to be a market system at play. There is right now. There should be no regulations that benefit a handful of these companies against the rest, and no regulations that are intended to handicap and cripple our industries. America first, baby. America first. Go ahead.
26: They are developing. If you believe in democracy.
15: There he goes again. First of all, the man does not believe in democracy. How does he believe in democracy? Does he believe in democracy in Gaza? No. Does he believe in democracy in China? No. In Nicaragua? No. In Cuba? No. They believe in one election and out, if there's an election at all. If you believe in democracy, why can't our guys call this stooge out? Instead, he's up there with Third Reich Bannon. Third Reich Bannon's there because he was told there's free donuts. You know that, Mr. Producer? This guy shovels more donuts in his face. He certainly looks like it. Go ahead.
26: Believe that the people have a right to determine their future. Stop pouring...
15: Hold on. We the people have a right to determine our future.

0: En garde!
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2: Political action committees. They put hundreds of millions of dollars in PACs. Another guy puts hundreds of millions of dollars in a different PAC. We got PACs all over the place. So what? That's called competition in an election time, too. Well, they're buying elections. Don't you love it when politicians tell you that PACs are buying elections when every damn one of them is associated with or supports some kind of a PAC? Seriously. Seriously. Go ahead.
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2: Guardrails. 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Serious guardrails on AI. What are they even talking about? I need guardrails on big government. A $40 trillion debt, soon to be $50 trillion before you know it. Over $1 trillion just on interest on the debt, bigger than the entire defense budget. That can't be sustainable. Social Security going broke in 6 years, according to the trustees. Medicare in 7 years. This guy wants Medicare for all, which will kill Medicare immediately. What's the plan? There is no plan. But they want more and more power, more and more control. Because we, the people, we demand that the federal government get bigger and fatter and spend more money and borrow more money and get their nose under every tent that's imaginable. Isn't that what we're demanding, America? A ubiquitous federal government, as if it's not ubiquitous enough? Rules and regulations and taxes and user fees and sales taxes and property taxes, real estate taxes, taxes on your death. That's right, the death tax. Never ends. It's not enough. All we're talking about here are companies that want to develop new technologies into the future. And look what they've turned it into. Because the commies oppose it. Because the Democrats want to control it. Because we have a psyop operation by communist China. And then we have morons, so-called populists and nationalists. We're a populist. They sound just like Bernie Sanders. That's not a mistake. They do sound like each other. Go ahead. Cut three.
3: I think we have a mentally unstable president.
2: All right, that's enough. I don't need this clown who's truly mentally unstable. He seems to do a Professor Erwin Corey act every day. Who's that? Google it. They're mentally unstable. This old guy, he's the one who's unstable. He's never created anything. He's never built anything. He's never hired anybody in the private sector. He has never worked in the private sector in any significant way. But he can manage the entire country. He knows every industry. Why is it that everybody in the private sector to this guy is corrupt? Corrupt. Why don't we celebrate our businesses? Why don't we celebrate our advances? Why don't we celebrate our investments? Why don't we celebrate these opportunities that are in front of us like no other generation before? I mean, folks, if the Luddites had won out in the early 1800s, we would never have had the cotton gin, for God's sakes. The Second Industrial Revolution. Incredible. Oil, among other things. The railroad systems, connecting one part of the country with another. And on and on and on. And then the Third Industrial Revolution, the automobile, lights, steel, and on and on. And now this Industrial Revolution, it's a technological revolution. No, no, no, we can't do that. Can you imagine developing booster rockets? No, they might put nuclear warheads on it. We can't have booster rockets. Hello? That's right. You heard him on news.

0: nuclear energy. No, we can't have nuclear energy. No, we can't have this. We can't have that. These are the Luddites. Look it up. It's a real word. I used it the other month, and now it's all over the internet. People, hey, look at that. That's a new word. Well, it's an old word, actually. I'll be right back.
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0: 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Apparently, China's dictator Xi fell ill in India. People have said he looks ill. He's looked ill for a period of time, they say. Rumors are circulating, according to Pacific Wire, that Xi departed the BRICS summit in India after suffering a medical episode. There has not been officially confirmed. The South African president returned from the summit ill. His office confirmed. Footage shows Modi pausing mid-speech to check if Xi is okay. We don't have any more information than that. Who knows? Who knows? The president is going to be speaking in North Carolina. We'll pick up some of that. We'd love to listen to that, too. So don't be nervous. Don't leave your spot. Stay where you are. Now, you might say, you know, Mark, I'm tired of hearing about AI and data centers and all. Well, don't be. I'm trying to do this in a measured way, trying to pace ourselves. But this is a big deal, and it's good versus evil, and it's right versus wrong. That's what it is. That's what it is. It's capitalism versus socialism. I don't care how many pseudo-conservatives have sold out. They've sold out. We don't need to follow them. They've sold out. And I'm not going to follow them. The CEO of NVIDIA, Jensen Huang, here's what he had to say yesterday. Cut four, go.
18: I was the first CEO to come out, not in the software industry, to say the end of software is nonsense. This is going to be a layer on top of software. It was a layer on top of software. This new layer on top of software is going to be agentic. It's going to make you use the software so much better. Mm-hmm. And so that's the first idea. The second idea is AI is going to destroy jobs. That's also completely nonsense.
0: It's so ridiculous. It is a job-creating machine. It's already happening. We've had people calling here. Cement truck drivers calling in here say they've never had it so good. These are massive buildings. You need electricians. You need people in the trades who know what they're doing. David Sachs, the presidential science and tech advisor, with Politico today. Cut five, go.
19: You have the president, though, who is very bullish on AI, and he's been pushing back at the skeptics, saying that anything bad about AI is a hoax. Do you think these safety concerns are a hoax?
20: I think the hoax is promoting this idea that humanity is going to be extinct.
19: Yeah, but he said, in his Truth Social, he said anything bad about AI is a hoax.
20: Well, again, I think specifically what we're talking about is this idea that AI is going to end civilization within a very short amount of time. And that is specifically the fear that's being pumped through the media right now and promoted.
19: I mean, Elon Musk said about 10 to 20% chance that AI destroys humanity.
20: Well, he also just said that, you know, pea abundance is something that we're not focusing enough on, meaning the probability of creating a world of great abundance is something that we're not promoting enough. Instead, everyone's just focused on the quote P doom. So, you know, look, I think that we can have a more balanced conversation about this. What's happening right now is that the media is pumping out all this fear that makes the public alarmed, and then they poll on that, and then sure enough, the polling reflects that sense of alarm. Then they take those polls to the politicians and say, see, the public is afraid. So then you get all these politicians saying, oh, we have to do something.
0: Yeah. Exactly right. And politicians, if they're anything, they're gutless. They're gutless. There's a few exceptions, but the vast majority of them are utterly gutless. And so they see this, and they're playing into it and playing into it, and then they pat themselves on the back about how righteous they are. They're not righteous. They're opportunists. They're about power. They're about self-promotion. They're narcissists. That's what politicians are for the most part. Not all of them. There's some great ones, just not enough. Just not enough. You know, folks, I want you to think about something. A young woman discovers she's pregnant. She's scared and alone. Maybe she's been told that abortion is her only option. Well, what if instead of telling her to end that life, someone said, we're going to help you. You don't have to do this alone. And that's what Sanctuary of Hope does. 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I want you to look at the ghouls, the political ghouls, were involved in trying to kneecap this industry before it's even really shown even enough ankle to demonstrate how incredible it's going to be. 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
22: From ABC News, I'm Dave Packer. The Fed raising rates for the first time since 2023, up a quarter of a percentage point. President Trump against the hike,
3: But giving his self-appointed Fed chair, Kevin Warsh, a pass.
5: I talked to Kevin, and I said, you might as well vote with the board because it's not going to matter. The board is very hostile. They're very political. They're doing the wrong thing.
3: Diana Swank, chief economist at KPMG, says the inflating economy needs to take its medicine.
8: It's not easy to see rate hikes because most consumers actually experience those as inflation because, of course, they make things more expensive. That said, this is what needs to be done in order to derail inflation before it becomes even more of a problem for consumers.
3: In Los Angeles, shock and devastation for local journalists in the area after a deadly helicopter crash claimed three lives Tuesday, two of them employees of NBC's local station.
23: The third victim, a bystander on the ground, now identified as 29-year-old Eddie Gutierrez Mejia.
24: Eliana Moreno and George Marcinu were known as the team in the sky for NBC4 and Telemundo. Moreno often posting videos of her view from the cockpit. She was engaged to be married, went to Chapman University, and her dream was to report the news.
3: ABC's Trevor Ault, the NTSB, is investigating. Fences were put up around the Kennedy Center in Washington today while on his way to North Carolina tonight. President Trump suggesting to reporters that he's owed his name on the Kennedy Center building due to the money he claims he raised toward its repairs, saying without him, they wouldn't have a facility.
25: The same storm system that spawned multiple twisters.
23: The third victim.
3: Well, Congress has already earmarked $257 million for renovations for the Kennedy Center. And there is a passing to note, Peter Max, master of 60s colorful psychedelic pop art, expressing optimism of the flower power movement of the 1960s, died today 88 years old. You're listening to ABC News.
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3: House Speaker Mike Johnson said he's canceling legislative business starting tomorrow, sending lawmakers to the campaign trail early ahead of the midterm elections. The cancellation comes a day after Kentucky Republican Congressman Thomas Massey introduced articles of impeachment against Defense Secretary Pete Hegseth. Speaker Johnson says that the House has done the hard work.
28: It's time for our members to go home to their districts and make their case to the American people, to go and explain all the great things we've done.
3: Opening acts and a backing band have pulled out of Ed Sheeran's tour in solidarity with rapper Macklemore, who was dropped from the tour after expressing pro-Palestinian views on stage. The rapper says Patriots owner Robert Kraft used his influence to ban him from Gillette Stadium and other places. ABC News legal contributor Brian Buckmeyer says Macklemore may have a path for legal action.
29: There is the potential for what's called torturous interference. You can't have one person interfering knowingly and voluntarily against someone else's contract, someone else's business, to their detriment. And so depending on the facts and whether or not this is true, I could see civil claims like torturous interference or negligence or other kind of business escort business laws that could be violated based on contract agreements.
3: Federal authorities announced charges Wednesday against three people in Los Angeles for stealing $12 million in federal and state homelessness aid to pay for real estate luxury trips and vintage vehicles. Dave Packer, ABC News.
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0: Hello, America. 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Our number, 877-381-3811. 877-381-3811. Well, well, well. The great Ron DeSantis was on Fox News yesterday, I believe on Hannity. And he calls them like he sees them. That's very important. About the communists, a.k.a. the DSA, cut 14, go.
17: And how sad is it that we're celebrating the 250th anniversary of the most successful republic in human history, and we're, in Florida at least, we're venerating the founders' wisdom and establishing these enduring principles, and then later protecting those principles in a written constitution. And what the DSA is saying is they want to eliminate the Constitution. When you eliminate the Senate, that means the whole Constitution goes out the window, because that's the one thing that can't be amended. So they're trying to butcher our form of government. They reject the founding principles of this country, which have stood the test of time, and they want to impose a new set of first principles of governance that are really founded in neo-Marxist. They're founded in ideas that have been tried throughout human history and have been rejected. So sometimes they fashion themselves as progressive, but really these ideas are very regressive, and they would take us back to before the time of the American Revolution.
0: Absolutely right. But we got to keep moving here. I didn't even know Tom Cotton was up for re-election, Mr. Producer. He is. Wow. He's running against somebody by the name of Haley Schaffner. Haley Schaffner. And she's on Free Arkansas this week. I want you to hear what she has to say. Our friends in Arkansas, I want you to listen to this. The voters in Arkansas, this one's for you. Cut 20, go.
18: Every farmer will tell you, yeah, at one point we did, or still do, employ undocumented immigrants. And it's absolutely ridiculous that these folks are being rounded up, because they're hardworking people. They're some of the best people we know. And honestly, we'd trade 5 Americans for just one of them.
0: Hold on now. We would trade 5 Americans for one illegal alien, Mr. Producer? Is that what she said? We trade 5 Americans for one, I think she called them, undocumented immigrants. By the way, you people who commit crimes, I'm not your lawyer, but here's a thought. Just say you're undocumented. Well, I didn't commit a crime. I'm not illegal. I just undocumented. Tom Cotton, what a gift. Here, you running against a real bonehead. Hat tip Laura Loomer. Nobody does research like Laura Loomer. Haley Schaffner. Let's start from the beginning again, because it's hard to believe that she would even say that, but she says it openly. She must believe it. Go ahead.
18: Every farmer will tell you, yeah, at one point we did, or still do, employ undocumented immigrants. And it's absolutely ridiculous that these folks are being rounded up, because they're hardworking people. They're some of the best people we know. And honestly, we'd trade 5 Americans for just one of them. Because of how hard they work. And why is it that there's no pathway for them to work here
0: legally?
18: You know,
0: I'm so sick of this. I look around, I see people, hardworking Americans, every single day, and it's not hard to find them. and hardworking Americans. I look at my own family. Look at what we do every day. Hardworking Americans, we're the ones who pay the taxes. We're the ones who create the biggest breadbasket on the face of the earth, despite all this nonsense about illegal aliens. I mean, look at the things that we've created. The constant Democrat Party put down of the American citizen is really disgusting. It's just disgusting. But there you have. She says she would trade, or we would trade. We trade five Americans for one undocumented immigrant. Mm-hmm. Well, I would trade her for 10 undocumented immigrants, quite frankly. She's absolutely useless and worse than useless. Now, I want you to listen to this. Texas, it's your turn. Hello, hello, hello, Texas, you're out there. We're everywhere in Texas. Reverend Babs Miller. Now, who is Reverend Babs Miller? James Tallarico's pastoress. Are they pastors or pastoresses? Reverend Babs Miller. Now, that's a name for a reverend, isn't it, Babs? James Tallarico's pastor. And it turns out that one of the parishioners is very upset with James. He's become way too moderate, you know, way too moderate as he's running for the general election in Texas. Suddenly, he's gone from a radical left-wing kook to just a left-wing kook, trying to pull the wool over the eyes of the people of Texas. I don't think that's going to fly. But just the other day, Babs Miller, who's very close to James Tallarico, that's his pastor, she had a special message for this guy. Hat tip, Daily Wire, cut 21, go.
1: Trump people are attacking Tallarico for saying that God is non-binary. That's literally what he is.
2: Yeah.
1: He went on Fox News and like walked that back. Did you see that?
2: Yeah, he's giving some advice that I don't think he should be following.
1: Yeah, because that's frankly something that attracted me to this church was like.
2: And I can guarantee you that once he gets elected, he'll change his tune.
1: Yes.
0: Stop. I can guarantee you once he gets elected, he'll change his tune back. So that's the reverend, and we know reverends don't lie, Mr. Producer. Men and women of the cloth. James Tallarico's doing this for the election, but he will swing back. He's quite the swinger. He will swing back to his radical commie positions. Just get him elected. Just get him elected. That's it. Get him elected. Elected, elected, elected. Get him elected. Power, baby, power. Power at all costs. Did you hear that, Texas? I'm going to do it one more time so you can spread the word. From Houston to Dallas and everywhere in between and around. The Lone Star State. Five stars to the Lone Star State. Hear it again. Reverend Babs Miller telling this individual, don't worry. He's just doing this for the election. He will swing back. He will swing back to what we know he really believes. Cut 21. Go.
1: Trump people are attacking Tallarico for saying that God is non-binary. That's literally what he is.
2: Yeah.
1: He went on Fox News and like walked that back. Did you see that?
2: Yeah, he's giving some advice that I don't think he should be following.
1: Yeah, because that's frankly something that attracted me to this church was like.
2: And I can guarantee you that once he gets elected, he'll change his tune back to where he was.
1: Okay, but he has to kind of play this.
0: He'll change his tune back to where he was once he gets elected. Okay, Texas, you're on notice. You already knew this guy was a nut job. Now you have his preacher, the Reverend Babs Miller, telling all of Texas, unintentionally but nonetheless, once he gets elected, he'll go back to where he was. Back to where he was, that God is not, it's not a binary choice, that God can be one of six, at least six sexes. That's your James Tallarico. No longer a vegetarian? No, no. Now he likes pork ribs. Did you know that? Beef ribs, Mr. Medusa. It's Texas, after all. It's not North Carolina. But nonetheless, oh, yeah. Everything he said before, when he wasn't running for the Senate, he didn't mean. Now that he's running for the Senate, he's just a moderate. Those damn Republicans are just trying to screw this guy. And he's spending $120 million to lie to the people of Texas. And I didn't hear Bernie Sanders complain once about the political action committee supporting this guy. Not once. We'll be right back.
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5: 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Depend on it.
0: The Atlanta Fed, which is one of the major... The Fed is made up of regional feds, of regional offices. And the Atlanta Fed now predicts real gross domestic product of 5.1% in quarter three. That is massive, Mr. Produce. Now, I explained in the earlier part of the program that there's the lowest poverty rate in recorded history in this country. We have the highest income rate in recorded history in this country. And I'm not talking about trillionaires, billionaires, and millionaires. I'm talking about average folks. And a 5.1% predicted growth for the third quarter by the Atlanta Fed. Now, Mark Penn, who is a moderate Democrat and is a good guy, actually, he posted, he said, look, why would the Fed increase interest rates? We know why. We know why there is a little spike in inflation. It's not even significant. It's because of the price of oil related to what's going on in Ukraine and what's going on with Iran. And after the midterms, everybody knows and thinks the president's going to take his gloves off and put an end to this. In which case, the price of oil will go down. But his point was, by increasing interest rates, there is a complete disconnect between what the Fed's doing and the price of gasoline, because it's not going to affect the price of gasoline. It's not going to change that. It'll change after the midterm elections, which is a great point. But I want you to look at the economy generally. And I would ask you this question, ladies and gentlemen. For premium gasoline that I put in my car this morning, it was $4.99 and 99 one-hundredths. That's the tax in part. So it was $5 a gallon. And I got to thinking, it's a lot. But would that cause you to stay home and allow communists to get elected to Congress and the Senate? Is that okay with you? Would that cause you not to vote Republican? So that people who want to destroy our republic are elected? Would that cause you not to vote Republican so we go back to open borders? And climate change? And all the rest of it? And do you think by electing Democrats, by sitting at home, that the price of gasoline is going to come down? They are secretly celebrating increased prices in gasoline. This is what they've always wanted. So it makes no sense not to turn out and vote. And it makes no sense if you don't vote Republican. And I've told you, I'm holding my nose. You got to hold your nose. I don't care who's running. I told you before, I'll vote for a kumquat at this point. If it defeats a commie, if it defeats one of these Democrats, and they all vote as one, and they all put the same leaders in place, and they're all going to push the radical agenda, they already told you. They're going to change the voting system so they can't lose. They're going to destroy the Supreme Court so they can't lose in those decisions. They've told you these things. They're going to stuff the Senate with four more Democrats by creating two more states, one out of a city, one out of the Puerto Rican territory. They're telling us everything they're going to do. They're going to raise your taxes. I don't care who you are. They're going to raise your taxes. Affordability is BS with these people. And that's their plan. That's what they're up to. And they got the shiny object. Oh, no, AI data centers, what are we going to do? Applaud and celebrate is what we should do. But they got a whole psyop going on here with the help of some of these jackass, woke, right, phony populists, nationalists, whatever the hell they call themselves. Think for yourselves. I tell you this all the time. Do your own research. I tell you this all the time. All the time. We have a historic president. He needs the House and he needs the Senate. But more importantly, we need the House and we need the Senate too. Or everything's going to be turned inside out. Everything. And we're going to have to sit here and watch these phony investigations, allegations of this, allegations of that, another phony impeachment. So then the build up to 2028, that's the landscape they're going to create. People will get turned off. They'll stay home. Then we get a Democrat president, a Democrat House, a Democrat Senate, and it's over. It's over. I don't know how do we recover from it. It's hard enough for us to win elections with the change in demographics, with a change in voting systems in blue states and some of these purple states. It's hard enough. But if you stay home, it's easy for them. These are turnout elections, these midterm elections. Turnout elections. You're going to turn out, you're going to stay home. I think I'll stay home. I'm very busy. I got the roast in the oven. My vote won't matter anyway. You know, the Frankel vote. I don't need it. You kidding me? The Democrats are going to be tripping over their furniture to get to the voting place because they know what's at stake. They can taste it. They can taste victory. They can taste the destruction of our economy. They can taste the destruction of our republic. They can taste it. They're on the precipice. You and I, we're the only ones that can stop this. We, the people, the real people. The people who pay the taxes and make this country work. We're the only ones who can stop this. It's not up to somebody else. There's no savior on earth. We're the savior when it comes to a republic. Shouldn't even be close. These people are spewing hate towards our country. The destruction of our system, economic and governmental. They want to nationalize. Let's stop playing around. They want to nationalize AI. They want to take it over. And let me tell you something. AI in the hands of the Democrats, now that's dangerous. That's incredibly dangerous. Incredibly dangerous. Yeah. So we have to turn out in bigger numbers. We got to turn out in record numbers for this midterm election. I don't care if you're not hot to try it on the congressional candidate or this. He said this in the primary. He offended me. She did this. I don't care. That's what we've got. Then that's what we've got. Look across the aisle. Look at what they have. They have terrorist-supporting candidates. Seriously. One of them even helped the terrorists with the Twin Towers. They've got Marxists. They've got Islamists. They've got socialists. Not a whole lot of people supporting Americanism, that's for sure. For nearly 3,000 years, Homer's epic poem, The Iliad, has shaped the literary and moral imagination of the West. More than a story of war and legendary heroes, it's about honor, courage, leadership, friendship, sacrifice, and what it means to live a noble life. Achilles is the greatest warrior among the Greeks, but his greatest struggle is not only against the Trojans, it is against his own anger, pride, and grief. 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
0: Happy me. By the way, folks, do you know the most widely read book during the Revolutionary period? Now, don't Google it. Just see if you know off the top of your head. The most widely read book during the revolutionary period. I'll give you a hint. It's in the Torah, or the Old Testament, or the Hebrew Bible, as they called it back then. Deuteronomy. The most widely read and most widely cited, not even close, in speeches, written materials, official documents, of any book, of all books, Deuteronomy in the Torah. Also during the revolutionary period, the Israelites were mentioned repeatedly. Why? Why? Because our founders, and not just the famous founders, people who supported the revolution, they viewed themselves as they viewed the Israelites, the Jews, in the Exodus. The Exodus. And they identified with that. James Madison virtually memorized the Hebrew Bible. It was cited repeatedly by Washington, Adams in particular, Jefferson and others. But to be clear, it wasn't that they were promoting Judaism, but they found roots in their situation similar to, they believed, what was going on in the ancient world. And in fact, the Hebrew Bible was cited repeatedly and was used to make a number of arguments in the Declaration of Independence about natural law, natural rights, the Creator, which overlays with the Enlightenment. The Enlightenment, which was the end of the 17th and 18th centuries, John Locke in particular. But Deuteronomy was cited even more than John Locke, which is amazing. Really quite remarkable. And they understood that there was, in fact, a Judeo-Christian value system, that one was connected to the other. The overwhelming majority were Christian. Now, they weren't all the same denomination, and they had their arguments, and they had their battles, and I don't mean physical battles, I mean, you know, very passionate arguments. Some were Protestant, some were Catholic, two were deists. But they put their differences aside to unite and create the United States of America. When it came to the Liberty Bell, the language on the Liberty Bell comes right out of the Torah. When it came to the national seal, it was Franklin who talked about Moses and the Hebrew Bible. But again, to be clear, it's overwhelmingly majority Christian country. And it was the Christian majority that carried the ball, may I say, over the finish line. Which is why all of us, Christian, Jew, non-Christian, non-Jew, should be appreciative of the majority faith in this country today, and even more of a majority back then, in embracing these principles and these values and these beliefs. From the Old Testament through the New Testament, they created such a fantastic country, an incredible tolerance. Madison and Jefferson embraced the Enlightenment, even though they both spoke of the Hebrew Bible and certainly spoke of Jesus, but they embraced Locke in particular. Washington the same. So there was, as I've told you over and over again, this fusion.

0: En garde!
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2: 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And if you see a post-purchase survey, please be sure to mention that you heard about Cozy Earth right here on the Mark Levin Show. Cozy Earth, it's fantastic. I try to give you information that I know you were not aware of, or you haven't been taught, or and so forth and so on. I told you that Madison spent an extra year at what is Princeton, but it wasn't called it at the time. Small college with 300 people. Studying what? The Torah. The Hebrew Bible. Again, it wasn't that they were thinking of converting to Judaism. Obviously not. Different denominations of Christianity and so forth, and some of them were not even that religious. But they identified. They identified with it. You know, Bill Bennett wrote a piece, and I think I read it to you the other week. He wrote a piece, and he's a man of deep faith. John Locke was a practicing Christian who prayed to God, a man of deep faith as well, even though he talked about the Enlightenment and reason and science and so forth and so on, but he embraced natural law, natural rights, eternal truths. That's Locke, too. But he makes the point, he says, you know, we Christians should be fighting against anti-Semitism. Jesus was Jewish, the apostles were Jewish, the prophets were Jewish. Much of the New Testament is based on the Old Testament. He says, he wrote, there wouldn't be Christianity but for Judaism. Again, he is a devout Christian. And I've explained this before to you as well. When you attack or promote anti-Semitism, you're also attacking Americanism because of the shared values and belief systems. This is one of the reasons that Pastor John Hagee and his family and I and my family are so close, and I'm such a promoter of his ministry and him as a human being. Christians United for Israel, this is a point that pastors make all over the country. Evangelical Christians make this point. That's why when you get

0: real bigots, and you've got different agendas that they're promoting that tell you no, Christianity replaced Judaism, and there is no attachment between Judaism and Christianity. These are very bad people, very evil people. By trashing the one faith, they're actually trashing the other faith, too. They're also trashing our founding. They're ignoramuses. Jayapal, who is a radical left-wing kook from Seattle, she's the chair idiot of the progressive, whatever they call it, a progressive whatever group within the House of Representatives. No, not the squad. In any event, she said she's going to move heaven and earth to make sure that this sale of arms, these particular bombs to Israel, doesn't happen. So there you go. A commie and Tucker Carlson and their ilk in agreement yet again. In agreement yet again. I'll be right back.
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0: Did I see that right, Mr. Producer? That Karl Rove wrote a piece in the Wall Street Journal saying why he's voting for a Democrat? I don't know which Democrat he means. I don't know what race he means. Does it matter? When we know what the Democrats stand for today, these rhinos, I'm telling you, you know, when the populist, nationalist, woke, right, neo-fascists keep using rhino the wrong way, they water it down. This is a rhino. Right there. That's a rhino. Not conservatives who disagree with the big government, neo-fascist, socialist-like crowd. No. No. Talking about a rhino, Republican in name only. If you're going to vote for a Democrat in an election like this, I don't care if it's local, state, or federal. You're really beyond defense. There is no defense for that. There's no defense for that whatsoever. President is speaking in North Carolina, Mr. Producer. Do I owe you anything? We don't have a lot of time. We will play some of it in the second hour if he's still there, and I think he will be. He just started about 10 minutes ago. So we will get to that. But I want to tell you about our friends at Monetary Gold. You know, over the past month, more and more people have been reaching out to Monetary Gold for a free evaluation of their current gold holdings. Gold has fluctuated a lot over the past 12 months. It eclipsed $5,000 an ounce, dropped. It's been recovering ever since, closer to the midterms we get. Now, I warned you the other day, and I warned you for a few weeks, that the Fed would likely, look, I couldn't know for sure, but the Fed would likely increase interest rates. Well, guess what? 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And you're going to see a very, very weak dollar, I fear. So at least think about diversity if you haven't. 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Consult your tax and financial professional. Let's go ahead. Let's listen to the president. And after the top of the hour, we'll be back with the president. Go ahead.
1: Would rob your house, invade your border, shoot your, just shoot you dead. They'd shoot you dead. Then they'd go to sleep at night, wake up in the morning, and not even remember that they killed you. They couldn't care less. They're animals. They're killers. On election night, North Carolina is going to prove that America does not belong to those who hate it. America belongs to those who love it. They love it. Right? So while the Democrat communists are trying to turn America into a crime-infested third world country, which, by the way, if I didn't win this election, this country was finished. They were finished. You know, we have more money coming into the country, over $20 trillion with a T, than five times more than ever before, more than any country has had by four times. No country. It was China 10 years ago. No country's ever had anything like what's happening here. And you see it all over with the car plants being built. Everything is being built. The Trump administration is putting record numbers of dangerous offenders behind bars. I mean, I got elected partially on that. You know,
0: the president, and I think he will be, is still speaking in North Carolina. We will pick up on it as soon as we return. And we shall return. I'll be right back.

0: Hope a Ride.
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9: From ABC News, I'm Dave Packer. The cost for Americans to borrow from credit cards to home car loans going up. Fed Chair Kevin Warsh raising interest rates a quarter of a percent. ABC's Elizabeth Schulze asked on Wednesday the Fed chair how the rate hike will help bring relief.
10: What is your message here to President Trump, who has repeatedly called to cut interest rates, not raise them?
11: I've got nothing for you on a discussion with the president. Some months ago, I said we will deliver stable prices. Today's action is consistent with that.
12: The Dow dropped more than 600 points after the Fed's decision, but the Fed chair making it clear that this rate hike is necessary to slow inflation.
9: New images obtained by ABC News show several destroyed American assets struck by Iranian missiles, warning it's taking a toll on the country's military power. ABC's Rachel Scott.
13: Since the early days of the war, Pentagon Chief Pete Hegseth has downplayed Iran's attacks.
14: Every once in a while you might have one, unfortunately, we call it a squirter that makes its way through.
13: But an American service member who served in this war telling me, quote, "The American people are unaware of the extent of the damage that American bases are taking in. It's being kept a secret, and we're acting like it's no big deal. But you know, there are drone strikes and ballistic missile strikes actively landing on bases every day."
9: The House Wednesday night passed a Russia and Iran sanctions bill. Voting against it, Democratic leader Hakeem Jeffries, who says the bill gives the president new expansive tariff authority. The Kennedy Center has been closed by a board that Trump appointed. Now fences have gone up around it. President Trump suggests he's owed his name on the Kennedy Center building due to the money he claims he raised towards its repairs.
15: I think that the Trump administration should certainly have recognition, because frankly, if we don't do that, it's going to close. It'll end up being ripped down. It's in very, very bad shape. Very
9: Maria Shriver, the President Kennedy's niece, is calling Trump small-minded and narcissistic. You're listening to ABC News.
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9: The rising cost of living is impacting numerous industries, notably agriculture, where farmers note these high prices are contributing to many of their financial pressures. John Bartman, a fifth-generation soybean farmer from Illinois, spoke with us about what costs, along with diesel fuel, are giving them pause.
17: Our cost increase have gone up so much. When you're paying so much for diesel and you're paying so much for fertilizer, and another thing that people don't realize is labor, the labor rates that we're paying.
9: Deep fakes aren't a problem for celebrities and politicians alone. Scammers have taken to posting AI-generated images of cattle and horses.
18: This used to be the way to build a herd, but now, says rancher Scott Frazier,
19: online sales and that sort of thing have become more common, whether it be livestock, household goods, or whatever you're buying.
18: The risk is in buying livestock based on a posted photo.
20: One scam, they got away with about $70,000 from one of our producers.
18: Texas Agriculture Commissioner Sid Miller says ranchers have been duped into buying livestock that didn't exist based on images that were AI-generated. Jim Ryan, ABC News.
9: The FBI is expanding its investigation into a father and son whose Philadelphia home they believe could be linked to the disappearances of as many as five women. Authorities searching the home of Eugene Horsch say they've recovered drugs, guns, and more than a million images and videos they say appear to show Horsch's late father strangling women. Dave Packer, ABC News.
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26: He's here. He's here. Now, broadcasting from the underground command post, deep in the bowels of a hidden bunker, somewhere under the brick and steel of a nondescript building, we've once again made contact with our leader, Mark Levin.
27: We're going to go to the president of North Carolina also after the break. At the quarter hour, we will have Ben Shapiro on our program. Look forward to that. Go ahead.
28: And I've delivered on every single promise I made and far more than the promise. I made promises, but somebody wrote an article recently. He actually did much more than what he promised, which is true. But since the election, the stock market has set 80 all-time record highs. And here in North Carolina, we've created more than 80,000 jobs, and more Americans are working today. Right now, we have more Americans working than at any time in the history of our country. That's a soundbite that nobody can argue with. Just yesterday, it was announced that real incomes have soared to the highest level in history, surpassing the record that I set in my first term. We lifted 1.5 million people out of poverty last year. The poverty rate for African Americans, Hispanic Americans, Native Americans just hit an all-time record low, the lowest ever. And for the Native American community here in North Carolina, I got the Lumbee Fairness Act done, and I hope the Lumbee tribe is going to vote for Michael, because you got to do that. So the Lumbees, I know you got a lot of Lumbees here. I like the Lumbees, actually. But you got to vote for Michael Whatley. Less than 2 years ago, our country was dead. It was a dead country. And now we're the hottest country anywhere in the world. We're all that anybody talks about. The only problem we have is that interest rates are artificially high. Interest rates in the United States should be 1% or less, because we are the best credit in the world by far. With all that money pouring in, our country is booming with new investment more than anybody else ever. And if we stop trading with every country that we have a deficit with, which is most of them, and which would be very easy to do, we'd make at least $1.5 trillion a year. We do that because it's almost like a reflex. The word deficit, you have to understand, is nothing more than a fancy word for loss. So we do these countries. We don't need anything for them. And you ever notice they're considered elite? I don't want to mention the names. They're elite. They're only elite because we allow them to trade with us, and we allow them to make far more money than they should be. They're not elite. We're the ones that are elite. And if I ended those deals, you would see a country that would make more money, and you'd see the elite countries go right down the tubes. We're carrying almost every country in the world, and that really cannot go on that much longer. I'm letting them know. I'm going to say that can't do that. We just can't do it. Why should we carry Canada? Why should we carry Mexico? Although we're very close to a deal with Mexico, a great deal. Why should we carry so many countries in Europe? We're carrying the European nations with a $200 billion deficit. All we have to do is say, you know what? We're not trading with you anymore. We don't need anything they have. We have cars. We have lumber. We have food. We have everything. It's a beautiful thing about it. We have very few countries. There's some that we have certain things which is helpful. But lower the interest rates for the United States of America and fast, because we can grow at a level that nobody's ever grown before. You know, every time we start to grow, we announced great numbers last week. You saw that with the 162,000 jobs. It was like five times higher than projected. And I say, that's bad news. They say, why? I said, because the stock market will go down, because every time you have good news, they raise interest rates. It's supposed to be the opposite. Every time you have good news, you're supposed to lower interest rates, because we become an even better credit. But we're going to get it right, and we're going to go up at levels that nobody's ever seen. The war's going to end soon, and we're going to get it up. We're working very hard to get Russia, Ukraine. You know, I ended eight wars, and the one that's the toughest is because of hatred. I ended eight wars, and the one that's the toughest is Russia, Ukraine. They hate each other. The two leaders hate each other so much, and it's a, you know, hatred is very interesting. War is very interesting, but it's too bad. And that's what's driving. Actually, that's the war that's driving up the diesel prices. But it's all going to end very soon. And you're going to end up having a country that nobody's ever seen before. Because, again, we have more jobs being created now and more factories being built than any time in the history of our country. It's going to be a beautiful thing. It's going to be very soon. With the help of Republicans in Congress, I signed the great, big, beautiful bill giving you the largest tax cuts in American history, giving you no tax on tips, no tax on overtime, no tax Social Security for our great seniors. We made interest on car loans. If you go out and buy a car, it's deductible against your income tax. First time that's ever happened, but only if the car is made in the good old USA. Otherwise, we're not able to. And in 4 years of Sleepy Joe Biden's administration, they got less than $1 trillion of new investment in our country. Think of it, 4 years, much less than $1 trillion. And it was going negative. In 1 year, and now it's in a few months, because we have the new numbers for a few months, so it'd be actually 1 year, and they went out for another 3 months, we have $21 trillion. It was 19.2, now the next number. Think of it. So they had less than a trillion of investment in our country for a period of a year, and we have 21 trillion, actually more than that. Think of that, 21 trillion. We have 21 trillion in essentially 1 year, And they have, in 4 years, less than $1 trillion. That's a number that nobody's ever seen before. Maybe you won't see it again. But very importantly, pharmaceutical companies are currently investing more than $600 billion to build their factories in the United States. And much of it, actually, I saw it today, much of it right here in North Carolina. They're building in North Carolina. And every single Democrat in Congress voted against our tax cuts. They voted against no tax on tips. They voted against no tax on overtime. They voted against no tax on Social Security for our seniors.
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28: The border. They voted against voter ID, and they voted against proof of citizenship when you go to vote. They don't want it because they want to cheat. They voted in favor of transgender everything, taxpayer-funded child mutilization, and men playing in women's sports. I mean, you figure that one. They say that's an 80-20 issue. No, that's a 99-1. And it's very demeaning to women, frankly. North Carolina, you cannot let Roy Cooper give you these horrible policies, these policies of weakness and stupidity. You have to get out and vote. And that's why I say you got to pretend I'm on the ballot. Just go, if I was on the ballot, I wouldn't have to be here tonight. We'd get everybody out. But some of you like me better than you like the party. The party's good. They've got great people in the party. They're sane people. They're people of common sense. It's a good party. So, but we're thrilled to be have so many, not only Todd Blanche, but we have the director of the Federal Housing Finance Agency. He's a great guy, too. He's done really good. Bill Pulte. Where's Bill? Bill. Wow, Bill Pulte. He's around here someplace. Thank you, Bill. Thank you very much. The mayor of Gastonia, Richard Franks. What a good guy he is. Because we put this together very quickly.
27: Let's hear it for the mayor of Gastonia.
28: We put this together. Where is he? What a nice guy he was. He said, sir, what a good job you did. Thank you very much, Mayor. You know, we gave him about a day's notice. We said, I said, let's go out and campaign for Whatley. And the mayor was there. Thank you very much. And your friends, it's fantastic. Met him backstage. The president of the North Carolina Fraternal Order of Police, Chet Effler. Chet. Thank you, Chet. Great job, Chet.
27: Does this president have incredible energy or what, Mr. Meadows?
28: Catawba
27: Nation,
28: Brian Harris. Thank you, Brian. Nice to meet you, Brian. You better get out there, Brian. Get all of them, along with the Lumbees. We will also have our candidate for the first congressional district, Lori Buckout. And I will tell you, she's fantastic. She's running against a radical left Democrat named Don Davis. Davis voted in favor of taxes on Social Security. He voted in favor of deadly sanctuary cities. He voted against no tax on tips. He fought no tax on tips. And by the way, if they get in, they're going to end it. He voted against no tax on overtime. He voted against no tax on Social Security. He voted for the sexual...
27: All right, we will be right back.
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27: Well, we will continue a little bit longer with the President of the United States and North Carolina. Go.
28: I've been here one day. We took care of the egg crisis. We take care of everything. We also took care of the fact that Iran will not have a nuclear weapon. We will not have a nuclear weapon. Thank you. Thank you very much. So, no, they're not going to have a nuclear weapon. And, you know, I'm the last one to say, because we had gasoline down to $1.85 in Iowa. It was $1.85 a gallon. I was there the day before I had to do this. I had to make this journey over there. Remember, we hit them with the B-2 bombers. We took out the nuclear capacity, but then we had to go back hit them again. And I said, you know, I told my guys, Scott Bessent, Howard, all of my people, Todd, everybody, I said, we got to make a little journey down to the Middle East because we can't let this crazy nation have a nuclear weapon. And we stopped them. And to be honest, it's going to end soon. But because they can't go on, they can't go on. Their nation's destroyed. But I have to say, you have a little higher. You have a higher gain. It's a very inexpensive price to pay for what we've done. Remember that. It's a little more. It's even if it was, frankly, even if it was a lot more. But that's going to come tumbling down. That's going to be like a rocket ship in reverse. And don't forget, they never want to talk the fake news about Venezuela. We took out Venezuela in 48 minutes, and now we have all our big oil companies going there, and we're working along with the government of Venezuela very well. The relationship is extraordinary. We're taking out millions and millions of barrels of oil, and I can't get the press to talk about it because they don't want to talk about it because they've never seen anything like it before. When they say to the victor belong the spoils, that's one of the greatest cases anyone's ever seen in history. We paid back the cost of our war many times over, and you watch what's going to happen in Iran. It's going to be a really good conclusion. It's going to be a little bit after the election, but maybe not. Maybe it's before the election. But when you look at it, is where we have the strait open, we have all this thing, and they've been decimated. Their Navy's gone. Their Air Force is gone. Think of it. Their Navy, 159 ships. Every one of them's at the bottom of the sea. Every one of them. Our military, so we put on a blockade, the likes of which not one ship in all the months that it's been, not one ship going to Iran has gotten through that blockade. Not one. So I just want to thank our military, say God bless our military, because they're the greatest in the world. And that'll end soon. And you watch what happens to your oil, to your gasoline. Pew, it's going to come down very quickly. I had it down to the lowest level in years. I had a choice. I could have sat back and enjoyed it, or I could have done what's the right thing for, I see these young children in the audience. But if they had a nuclear weapon, it would be a very bad thing, a very dangerous thing. And they would have used it absolutely without question. I've gotten to know them. They would have used it. So we did the right thing. On January 20th, we inherited the worst border in U.S. history, and we quickly turned into, we took that border, we turned it into the most secure border by far in the history of our country. In the past, and this is actually sort of hard to believe, but it's the, you know, the Democrats are, they're inclined D. You know what inclined D? They make up the stats. In the past 16 months, zero illegal aliens have been admitted into the United States of America. Who would have thought that was possible?
27: I tell you, you're going to miss this man when he's out of office at the end of his term.
28: On drug prices, we paid the highest price for drugs anywhere in the world. We're delivering the largest prescription drug price cuts in recorded history with discounts of 70%, 80%, and even 90%. And by the way, that alone should win us the midterms. Remember that, that alone. No, but we paid, think of it, for years and decades, we paid the highest prices for prescription drugs anywhere in the world.
27: All right, let's slip out of this and go to our buddy Ben Shapiro. Ben, how are you, my friend?
0: Hey, thank God. Doing well. How are you, Mark?
27: I'm good. Good, thank you. You have a very hot movie out right now. It's beautifully produced. Substantively, it's really outstanding. Tell us about it.
0: Sure. It's called Run, Hide, Fight, Infidels. And it is a story of essentially a college campus taken over by left-wing protesters. And the left-wing protesters are basically the useful idiots, as it turns out, for a full-scale Islamic terror assault on the campus. And the red-blooded Americans, led by an actor played by Jonathan Majors, led by a Navy SEAL, Jonathan Majors, they lead an assault on the ISIS members to try and take back the campus. So it's the kind of movie that Hollywood used to make. It's kind of Red Dawn combined with a little bit of Blazing Saddles. Yeah. It's pretty funny. And it's saying the thing that nobody will say, which is that radical Islam is a threat to the country in the most obvious possible way.
27: It's a great action movie. I mean, it's a real action movie. And it's funny, the Islamists online and the Islamist podcasters, they're criticizing the film, as you might imagine, right? Because it touches close to home for them, doesn't it?
0: Oh, that's exactly right. I mean, the review in Variety is hysterical. The review in Variety suggests that it's just too mean to the left-wing protesters because it turns out that ISIS doesn't actually like Queers for Palestine very much, and predictable things ensue. Slate called it deranged, I believe was the word that they used, because, again, anytime you actually show what ISIS does, that is indeed deranged. And of course, Mehdi Hassan called it Islamophobic, because anything that talks about the nature of Islam as practiced by governments all over the world and as practiced, unfortunately, by a large number of people all over the world is kind of a problem. So Mehdi Hassan calls that Islamophobic. So, yeah, I mean, it's pissing off all the right people.
27: Now, folks, we've linked to this on all my social sites. I want to encourage you to go ahead and watch it. And the only way that a high-value production film like this can be created is if they have a link and it's behind a paywall. And what I'm telling you is it's worth every penny. When radical Islamic terrorists hijack a liberal college's pro-Palestine encampment, you get a ragtag band of red-blooded students, a security guard, and a Delta Force vet. They have to arm up, and they have to save their clueless peers. By the way, that doesn't sound like fiction. I mean, that could really happen one day, it almost sounds like, no?
0: Yeah, I think that's right. It's ripped from the headlines. I mean, the protest leaders look like protest leaders, and the terrorists act like terrorists. I mean, they say things that radical Muslims would say. And again, in a time where we're a week after the 25th anniversary of 9/11, and the entire media refused to acknowledge who did the thing, and the entire New York Times front page is dedicated to how terrible Islamophobia is, I think it's important for Americans to remember just what our enemies think of us, just what they are doing, and just what they would do if they ever got the chance.
27: Run, hide, fight. 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How long does it take to produce something like this? It takes a while.
0: Yeah, I mean, I would say that from initiation of the script, which was sort of third quarter of last year to, you know, the release is probably a year-long process. But one of the things we pride ourselves on at Daily Wire is that we move incredibly fast. And so this thing was filmed in February and is ready for release now. And it's just the first major project of kind of the new iteration of Daily Wire. We got more coming.
27: 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You're going to love this film. It's like the old days. Enjoy it. We'll be right back.
1: The midterms are almost here, and Republicans could be in deep trouble. Polls show Democrats leading in key races. Tonight, Rob Finnerty on Newsmax reveals the growing threat from the DSA and the radical left. With less than 60 days to go, Finnerty says it's time for the GOP to hit the panic button. The House may go, and control of the Senate is up for grabs. 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Americans are angry. 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Tallarico, El Sayed, AOC, Bernie Sanders. Finnerty reveals President Trump's secret plan to fight back. Don't miss Finnerty tonight at 8 p.m. Eastern on Newsmax. 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
27: 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Or if you're on any of my social sites, we will link to it right there. You know, Ben, it's a very sad situation when your life is threatened just because you are who you are and you have the views that you have and you engage people in debate and discussion and you have your podcast and so forth and very fascinating person, and yet your life was threatened, wasn't it?
0: Yeah, so there was an arrest of a man in Kansas who had been essentially posting a countdown to my supposed assassination daily. He'd been doing it for weeks. I was informed of that by my security team. It turns out I wasn't the only one he was threatening. He was also apparently threatening the president, members of the president's family. The FBI investigated. They arrested him, and now he's headed to jail. I will say, you know, some people have been texting me a lot today because obviously this kind of broke in the news. And what I've been saying to them is there's a reason I have 24/7 security, and I have for probably 10 years at this point, and there's security on my kids. This is one of many. So my wife was not particularly disturbed by this one, just because at a certain point when you're receiving thousands of death threats and you know, probably several dozen credible death threats on a monthly basis, it just kind of becomes part of the background noise. And you figure you got to go about your daily life. You got to have security, but that's just the way that it is. I wish that things were different, but unfortunately, that's the world we now inhabit.
27: And it's very expensive, isn't it? People don't think about it, but security is not cheap.
0: Oh, yeah. We spend easily $1 million a year on security.
27: Just incredible. Just because you have an opinion and you're Jewish. I mean, it's really quite awful. Let me ask you this about the movie, too. You're taking a lot of incoming from the left, as you were. You cited some of these publications and so forth. Wouldn't you think, after October 7th and 9/11, and after Islamists say what they say and these imams say what they say, that you wouldn't be taking so much incoming?
0: Yeah, I mean, you might figure that, but unfortunately, the common cause between the left and radical Islam is very, very strong. I mean, I think one of the things that makes the movie so relevant right now is the fact that there's a high possibility that we may end up electing a pro-jihadi to the actual United States Senate in Michigan. Aside from the pro-jihadi who is the mayor of New York, aside from the multiple congresspeople who will be elected in this cycle who are pro-jihad, ranging from Jerry Lisa Chevalier in New York to Mila Kirosh in Colorado to Adam Homaly, who is literally a spokesperson for the Blind Sheikh, a terrorist who attempted to bomb the World Trade Center in 1993. So, I mean, the Democratic Party has decided to get full-scale in bed with the radical Muslim population because they believe that this is a path toward electoral victory. I think that it's incredibly short-sighted. It certainly is wrong and morally wrong, but that is part of the threat here.
27: But also part of the threat is the woke right neo-fascist, isn't it?
0: Oh, no question. I mean, listen, the person I just mentioned, Abdul El-Sayed, who's, again, a pro-jihadi in Michigan, who literally said about a man who ran a truck into a Jewish preschool trying to kill as many Jewish kids as possible, he said about that guy, hurt people, and equated this man driving a truck toward Jewish school children with the IDF killing a member of Hezbollah in Lebanon. That guy has essentially been endorsed by Tucker Carlson. I mean, Tucker Carlson did an entire monologue on his show and put up a large-scale piece on his newsletter on 9/11, claiming that Abdul El-Sayed was right about 9/11. Abdul El-Sayed had said about 9/11 that people misinterpreted Islam to do 9/11, and then Americans misinterpreted their own ideologies to do a multiple of 9/11 by killing hundreds of thousands of innocents across the world. So, and the fact that there is this horseshoe woke right that is fully in bed with the Hassan Pikers and the Abdul El-Sayed is pretty astonishing.
27: And some of them are more outspoken than others, but do you think this is a growing group, this woke right neo-fascist group?
0: I do. I mean, I wish that it weren't. I think that the online algorithms tend to make it seem probably larger than it is in the online space, but that doesn't mean it doesn't have some purchase, because again, it's sort of a grievance-based ideology, the idea being that America is fatally flawed from inception, or at least has been fatally flawed for decades, and it's so bad that we need to tear it all the way to the ground in order to rebuild something in its wake. We need to basically ditch fundamental concepts from the Declaration of Independence and Constitution all the way on forward in order to build something new. And you know, again, dissatisfaction and envy are pretty powerful factors for a lot of the players in this space, ranging from, you know, the Tucker Carlsons to the Candace Owenses to the Nick Fuentes types.
27: And the Jack, how the hell do you pronounce that guy's name?
0: Posobiec.
27: How do you pronounce it?
0: Yeah, Posobiec.
27: Yeah, him. Yeah. And there's more than them. But they, it's a fair, it's, is it an ideology? What is it? I mean, I know we know that it is, but what? How do you describe it?
0: I mean, I do think it's an ideology, but I think it's an ideology rooted that somewhere in the relatively recent past, I'd say probably the 1930s, America took this dramatic wrong turn. And ever since then, essentially, white Americans, Christian Americans have been getting screwed. And they're being screwed by a sort of transnational elite. And the only way to cure America of that ill is for us to give up power to the Russians and Chinese. Now, I can agree with some of the critiques that, you know, affirmative action and the welfare state have discriminated against a wide swath of Americans. I mean, that clearly is true. But the prescription, which is to ditch the Declaration of Independence, to ditch individualism, to ditch the meritocracy, is precisely the opposite of what you need. And so they've settled on this conspiratorial belief that anyone who's successful in America must have been a product of this perverse, fake meritocracy. That's exactly what the left said. Right? The left says that everybody who's successful in America is a victimizer. Everybody who's unsuccessful has been victimized. Tucker Carlson says that in his own way. He just has a different set of victims in mind.

0: En garde!
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2: For young people to believe that the meritocracy has failed and nothing you do in your life can make you successful, it's a recipe for you being a loser the rest of your life. I mean, sure, you can sit in your basement and listen to Tucker Carlson and Nick Fuentes, but that isn't going to make you successful. You happen to live in the freest, greatest country in the history of the world, a privilege that people all over the world would die and kill for, and pretty much everybody throughout history would die and kill for. And you're sitting there talking about how America isn't a meritocracy because the guy next door earns more than you, even though you're one of the richest human beings who've ever lived.
3: But they are stoking violence, aren't they?
2: I mean, I think it's hard to believe that they're not. I mean, when they keep ratcheting up conspiratorial suggestions that, you know, I mean, obviously some of these people say that you've talked the president to war, Mark, or I talked the president to war. I can tell you for my own part, I have had 3 conversations with the president in my entire lifetime and 0 since the election. Mm-hmm. You know, the fact is the president's a man who makes up his own mind, and these people are too cowardly to attack the president directly. So instead what they suggest is that he is being manipulated by nefarious outside forces. Again, this is all stupidity, but again, it has purchase for people who are dissatisfied with their lives, who are unhappy with the state of their lives, who feel downwardly mobile, and who feel entitled to things that they have not been given.
3: You know, Ben, I'm going to tell you something I never told you, but I'm going to tell you, I'm worried about you.
2: I'm worried about you.
3: You don't deserve what's coming at you. None of us do, but you in particular. And I don't know what to do about it. I don't even know what to say about it.
2: You know, it's, again, as you know, Mark, because you're in the space, you just kind of have to walk toward it. I mean, there's nothing else that you can do. You take all the security precautions you can, and then you have to live in the world and fight the fight. Because I think what they want in the end is to shut me up. And some of these folks would rather shut me up with a bullet than they would, you know, by out-arguing me. But the reality is that that's the choice in life. You know, you got to go forward. You got to fight these bastards, and you got to prove to the American public that the arguments that you're making are the ones that ought to win, and that the founding principles are right, and the meritocracy is right. And if people object to that, if people, you know, one of the things that I've said before is, God forbid somebody would attempt to do something. I legitimately at this point would not know the ideology of the person attempting to do it. It could be anyone from radicals to radical Muslims to woke rightists. Like, it literally could be coming from nearly any corner. You know, the fact that American politics is degraded to the point where saying traditionally conservative things, because I'm a very traditional conservative. I've been in this space for 25 years, even though I'm only 42. I've had a syndicated column since I was a kid. I mean, you know, you've known me that long, Mark. And my principles have been exactly the same the entire time. Right? I've just been in favor of a traditional limited government, traditional values, and hawkish foreign policy. And the fact that the political kind of debate in America has descended to the point where violent threats are being made at the pace and from the directions they're being made, it says something pretty dark about where we are as a culture. And I'm just hoping that, you know, at a certain point we come together and come back to reason, because if we don't, then things are going to get much worse before they get better.
3: Mm-hmm. Well, that's all true, isn't it? The movie, by the way, is Run, Hide, Fight, Infidels. Watch the film. You can at dailywire.com/watch. 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I encourage you to do it. You're going to do it. It's very entertaining. It's also very relevant, but it's very entertaining. If you happen to be anywhere on my social sites, you can click on right there as well. I hope you'll check it out and share it with other people, too. Ben, be safe, my friend, and I'm very thankful you're out there. God bless you.
2: God bless you, Mark, and best.
3: All right, you too. I'm worried about him, Rich. I really am. You know, he just gets these threats. It's just terrible. And I think, you know, I'm the subject of a lot of attacks. But I think he is, he's somebody that the kooks really like to attack. And it's very troubling. He's incredibly intelligent, as you can see. He's very entertaining, very substantive. It's very funny. Those of you who haven't listened to him because you listen to radio these days, but he used to be on radio, you ought to follow his podcast. I know you'll love his podcast. But it's really appalling that he has to spend $1 million a year on security. I won't tell you what I spend, but he spends $1 million a year. I mean, that's crazy. For what? For being a Jew and speaking out? And he's so

0: pro-American. He's a patriot. That's the point. He's a patriot. He's pro-American. Most of these other people are not. Tucker Carlson is not a patriot when he's fronting for Qatar and pushing Sharia law and al-Sayed and all the rest of it. He's a very evil fool, and he's not alone. Now, folks, you cannot understand what's happening in the Middle East by watching a few minutes of left-wing news or scrolling social media. The headlines give you the explosion, but they don't give you the history, the context. They don't tell you how we got here and what's coming next. Israel sits at the center of a conflict with consequences far beyond the region. The real threat of a wider war, all of it, is on the line. That's why Pastor John Hagee wrote The Middle East Conflict. Nobody knows it better than Pastor John Hagee. 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
0: I think I've known Ben since he was 17. Ben Shapiro. I think I've knew Charlie since he was 18. Dan Bongino. Before he was a radio host, I know Sean, and he substituted for Sean and me. I've always viewed my platform as a way of helping other folks, too. Inviting them on the program as a substitute and so forth. And these are great people. And honestly, it's very upsetting to me when Ben, who's a young guy with a young wife, and he's got a bunch of kids now, is threatened. He needs to spend $1 million a year on security. That's just ridiculous. And I'm afraid it's going to get worse before it gets better. I know it is. And they already took out Charlie. It's still very hard to believe, isn't it? So we worry about these things. I have no stomach for these woke right neo-fascists, these supremacists, the Islamists, the Marxists, none of them. None of them. I have no stomach for the Tucker Carlsons, the Bannons, the Fuentes's. Who the hell else did I miss, Mr. Producer? A whole bunch of them. You know who they are. No stomach. I've been talking a long time to you about Pure Talk. It's the best wireless company out there. I say this because I use Pure Talk. I love Pure Talk. 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Dial #250, say Mark Levin. And welcome to Pure Talk, ladies and gentlemen. Are you telling me this show's almost over? Okay. All these callers here, Ms. Bill, Mr. Call Screener, I want you to take all their phone numbers, all their names, all their cities, and all the call letters, because we're going to call them back tomorrow. We've never done that before, Mr. Producer, but they've been waiting, and I want to take care of them. Matthew, I want to get to Matthew. Let's see here. No, I want Michael, Boise, Idaho. I want to get to all these folks. Jenkintown, PA, that's the, where I'm from, right next to Elkins Park in Cheltenham. So we want to make sure we take care of everybody, and I want to be polite. All right, folks, I want to thank you for listening. We salute our armed forces, police officers, firefighters, emergency personnel, our friends in ICE, our truckers, the men and women in Ukraine, the men and women in Israel, the men and women in Iran, and you, the American people, red-blooded Yanks. Thank God for each and every one of you. And with God's blessing, I'll be here tomorrow, and you will too. See you then.
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29: From ABC News, I'm Dave Packer. The price of money is going up. The Fed voting to raise interest rates for the first time in 3 years, making the decision in the face of rising gas prices and stubborn inflation. Federal Reserve Chair Kevin Warsh.
30: For more than 5 years, inflation has been running above target. So our predominant focus is on the price stability side of our mandate. The plain fact is that inflation is too high and has been for too long.
29: A warning from President Trump to Europe as Canada seeks to become the first associate member of the European Union.
31: If they do that, if I think it's at all a hostile act, I will put very serious tariffs or stop trading with Europe on many things.
29: Los Angeles, shock and devastation for local journalists in the area after a deadly helicopter crash claimed three lives Tuesday. Two of them employees of NBC's local TV station. ABC's Trevor Ault has more.
32: The third victim, a bystander on the ground, now identified as 29-year-old Eddie Gutierrez Mejia.
33: Eliana Moreno and George Marcinu were known as the team in the sky for NBC4 and Telemundo. Moreno often posting videos of her view from the cockpit. She was engaged to be married, went to Chapman University, and her dream was to report the news.
29: Following a rash of backlash, pop star Ed Sheeran released a statement saying the decision to drop Macklemore from his U.S. concert tour was made by organizers, not him.
2: during a reported uproar over pro-Palestinian comments made by the rapper during his New Jersey show. But Ellen Carr, CEO of the Israeli American Council, says he was shocked to see Macklemore's comments in a video recorded by a fan.
6: I mean, here is somebody, a performer, who before, you know, 80,000 some people, really slandered the state of Israel and said vile, despicable things.
2: Several other opening acts associated with the tour have also dropped out. You're listening to ABC News.
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2: House Speaker Mike Johnson Wednesday announced he's canceling legislative business, sending lawmakers to the campaign trail early ahead of the midterm elections. The move comes a day after Kentucky Republican Congressman Thomas Massey introduced articles of impeachment against Defense Secretary Pete Hegseth that Speaker Johnson called ridiculous and tabled the articles.
9: We'll probably do it when we come back, but it's a stunt. Secretary Hegseth has done an extraordinary job.
2: The man behind an alleged Ponzi scheme now behind bars after defrauding millions of dollars from would-be investors, including several major league players like Kansas City Chiefs star Travis Kelce. ABC's Aaron Katursky has more.
10: Sid Jawahar defrauded Kelce and other investors, including professional athletes, out of more than $30 million through his investment company, SwiftArk Capital. Federal prosecutors in Missouri said Jawahar embarked on a calculated, years-long effort to enrich himself at the expense of his investors. They said he spent millions of his victims' dollars on a lifestyle that almost no one in this district could afford, staying at 5-star hotels, flying across the country on private jets, and dining at the finest restaurants. He pleaded guilty to 3 counts of fraud and was sentenced to 11 years in prison.
2: At least 21 people, including 11 children, are dead after a building collapse in Gaza City. That, according to the Hamas-run Gaza Health Ministry, they say that the high-rise was damaged by Israeli strikes during the war. I'm Dave Packer, ABC News.
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11: Now, it's Red Eye Radio. Gary McNamara and Eric Harley talk about everything from politics to social issues and news of the day. Whether you're up late or you're just starting your day, welcome to the show. From the Relief Factor Studios, this is Red Eye Radio.
0: all across America. We are Red Eye Radio. He is Eric Harley, and I'm Gary McNamara.
1: Hi. By the way, it's a new record. I'm here 2 days in a row. it's the joke.
0: You don't miss that much. A little bit of an exaggeration.
1: Look, I work 24/7. I work 24 days a year.
0: You're not Stern.
1: 7 months.
0: You said that yesterday.
1: We'd all like to get that schedule. Isn't that what we call retiring? Anyway.
0: Made me think of something. Because go ahead after. I've got something after you're done.
1: I was just saying, update on Dad, because first of all, you and I have to keep in mind our listeners are always very sweet. Anytime we talk about our parents, or family members, or anything going on in our personal lives, they reach out to us with prayers and great thoughts, and we definitely feel the love. I remember being here when your mother passed, being on the air, and it was overwhelming I was feeling, and
0: you just
1: I
0: gave
1: was,
0: me goosebumps. By the way,
1: I was, you know, I didn't personally know your mom, but I feel like I did, mm-hmm. you know. But it was a loss for our radio family, and so for my dad, who was in the hospital recently, and he's been battling an incurable blood cancer. Yesterday, on Wednesday, I went back down. I've been going down there every day. Now, Thursday, I have the day off because we have professional caretakers at the house all day and meal prep and
0: you have the
1: else.
0: Day off
1: for Dad.
0: Not from the show.
1: I'm thinking about it. Thinking about leaving here in a few minutes. But thinking about leaving early. No, but this was a follow-up with his primary care, his general physician. And that happens when you go into the doc. If you go into the hospital and you have as many issues as my 93-year-old father has, then they have to get everything straightened. And my dad is very good, you know, so far on cognitive issues. My mother is not. And so it's a balance. And they're both living in the home right now with great professional care. Again, I can't say nothing about those professional caretakers. I can't say enough about those professional caretakers. They're just amazing people. But we went to doctor. I drove after we got off the air. Helps with some things in the morning. It was kind of a light day, relatively speaking, with what we've been through with his hospitalization. But we get there and everything was really smooth. He sits in the lobby for not even 2 minutes. They call him, you know, the nurse's assistant or whoever it is comes out and calls your name. All right. And bring him back. And then he's done in 10 minutes. I was answering email. Didn't have time to answer all my email, actually, work email in the lobby. And so on the way home, he told me, he goes, hey, can you come down and take me if I have to go to the hospital or any doctor's visit for any reason? Because when I took him last week, we were on vacation, so it actually worked out that way. He had a nurse with him, and he wasn't at a point where he required an ambulance, but it was getting worse, and I wasn't that far away. So I went, and he really wanted me to be there anyway. I had to be there anyway. And when we got him there, they got him right in, and this isn't always the case. And there was no preferential treatment or anything like that. It's just a 93-year-old comes in with all of the symptoms and condition he was in, and they took him in. They had a chest X-ray. Within minutes, they had a CT scan. Almost immediately following, they had a treatment plan right away. It happened so quick. And then yesterday, his follow-up. And by the way, when he hopped back in the car, so I drive up and we get him out right there at the door. He can walk fine. He's slow, but he can walk. He can walk. He walks back to the car when I go to drive through to pick him up. I say, okay, you're going to set your appointment at the front desk. Your next appointment, I'll go get the car and bring it around. So he comes out and he gets in the car And he goes, hey, I think I got my sea legs back. My dad was Navy starting at the age of 18, served on the USS Samuel N. Moore in the Korean War. And so sea legs are something he knows about. But he always says that, you know, if he's feeling better. And he did. He looked peppier. And it was answered prayers. And I want to thank everyone who sent me anything, and even those who I know were praying and didn't reach out to me. Because I know our audience, I certainly said my share of prayers for my family members and anyone I know that's going through something. You and I have been through that for a while. But when he says, hey, you know, could you jokingly, can you come down and take me to the hospital or any visit? Because I get right in and everything's run so smoothly this week. I said, Dad, it's the aviators. I wear aviator shades because of a condition with my right eye. I have to have really dark shades, and they really need to cover my eyes. And so I wear Biden aviator shades. And so I told my sister that, and she goes, well, I'm not sure that helps in Texas. And told my dad, I said, maybe I look official coming in with you.
3: One of the reasons I think that, because you had mentioned my mom and the response that we get, is because so many of our listeners, we're just relating to them the stuff that they've gone through.
1: Yes.
3: Or they believe they're going to go through with their parents.
1: And right. Or sometimes they've gone through.
3: They've gone through it already. Worse, yeah.
1: Or multiple times. And I keep that in mind all the time.
3: It's something that isn't talked about a lot, and we just find it naturally easy to talk about anything. It's the way we've always been. We'll confront reality in any way, but with compassion and kindness across the board. I mean, that's just the way that we were raised. But I will tell you this: people ask, what is the thing that has gotten you more response? You know, what's the issue that has gotten you more response than anything else ever as a radio talk show host? You know, the budget, debt, whatever.
1: Right.
3: No, not even close. I said by far number one. And I'm talking about USA basketball, the women's team winning 5 gold medals or whatever it is, or championships in a row, and they just dominate. And it's my parents. Talking about my parents that has gotten more response than anything else, because I believe it's so
1: relatable.
3: It's so relatable to everybody, and it is also, it's interesting and fascinating how you go through all of these things, how you deal with things like real life.
1: Yeah,
3: I know that I got a lot of response when because I hate the term. You know, you hear politicians go, it's the new normal, and it drives me crazy.
1: Yeah.
3: But when I, for example, talk about my dad with his dementia, and like I said, probably 99% of the time he's not there. Yeah. You know, he's in his own delusions.
1: But we're going through that with my mother-in-law.
3: Yeah. And so you it becomes a new normal because it has to. You have to push aside the reality of, you know, every single day saying, you know, especially in the very beginning, because his came pretty quick.
1: Yeah.
3: And
1: it really was
3: shocking when it happened. And you almost, as a collective, and I mean the family all together, saying, we've got to deal with it and make the happy moments the happy moments. You have to make it the new normal. You cannot just focus on it day in and day out and going into a massive depression yourself.
1: Right.
3: And that's where I look at my family and my siblings, especially, and my brother-in-law, who's part of all of it.
1: Yeah.
3: And even my, you know, my nephew, my nieces and nephews, my nephews and niece. And it's just, you know, everybody has just, you know, made that decision. And part of it's, you can make that decision because we would know what our father would say.
1: Yes.
3: Don't you sit there and go into depression over me.
1: Right.
3: You go live your life. You do what you have to do.
1: Which is part of your father's mantra of do the job.
3: Yeah.
1: Or as he said, do the job now. But, you know, you've got, because it's the responsibility in life. And I said that to my father. I said, Dad, my wife and I have talked about this from the beginning of our marriage. the better part of four decades now that we've been together. And we've always talked about this is what you do. And to the extent that you can. Like with my mother-in-law, she requires full-time residential treatment. And you have to know that that's the best place for them, even though that's the hardest place to leave them after every visit. My parents aren't there yet, but my dad has had that conversation with me in recent months. You know, it may come to that point. But yeah, you look at that and that's it. It really is about, you know, this is what you do. And, you know, I think about I was in the lobby of the doctor's office today waiting on dad. They had a report on young people going into trades. We've talked about this, but this new study that came out and showed a survey, how many young people are going into trades. They're learning to become, they're doing hands-on jobs. They're learning to become electricians and, you know, and plumbers and everything else. And they're moving away from the college education, or maybe they're doing a combination of both, a hybrid of both. And I think to myself, because I talked to my dad's neighbor, Dobie, about, he's very strong about, you know, he kind of talks a lot like we do in that, do people know how things work? In fact, I had a conversation with him just yesterday when I pulled up to take dad. And I said, you know, Dobie, we talk about that a lot because he knows what I do. And I said, we talk about that a lot, about do they understand how we got here as a nation, how freedom is earned and preserved, because he served in Vietnam, like my father, and he, you know, and he's one of these guys. He served early on, by the way, he told me yesterday. I didn't know that, but it was very early on in Vietnam. But these are the things that we, as I'm looking at that television story in the lobby, watching that television story about young people going into trades, I'm thinking to myself, this is not bad news. It didn't feel like it was being presented that way. I don't know what channel it was, actually. I'm not sure what they had it on. It may have been local news. I don't remember. But it caught my ear.
3: Yeah, because there's been a number of stories over the last couple of weeks about how that is happening.
1: Yeah, and I think, you know, okay, this is a good thing because we should understand. You know, AI is going to have a lot of positives and, you know, a few negatives here and there. That's just the way technology works. I don't have a fear of AI. I think there's been this big fear building of AI. And I think the left fears AI because they don't want people learning more things.
3: Well, when you talk about, you know, everything here, it's really what we've been talking about this week, when we talk about the ignorance of people who say this country sucks and they have no idea what the Constitution is.
1: Right.
3: They can't even tell you,
1: right,
3: you know, why it is the way that it is.
1: Right.
3: And we expanded it, you know, this week to just the history of technology in this country and where we were just 100 years ago and people walking around saying, my life is so tough.
1: Yeah.
3: If you actually know the history of technology and governments.
1: Yeah.
3: And right. You understand the Constitution and you understand where we were as a society and how hard life was compared to now.
1: Yeah.
3: Because everything's relative.
1: Right.
3: And when you look back at it and these people, it's so tough. It's not tough at all.
1: It's not tough.
3: It's not even close to being tough the way that it used to be.
1: Yeah.
3: And we've got a bunch of whiners and complainers.
1: Yes.
3: Who and part of it is complete ignorance. They have no idea. And I was telling you this the other day. The whole thing, well, one person used to be able to work one job, and my father always said, where the hell did that come from? I was working three jobs in the early 50s.
1: Yeah.
3: But if you look at it, except for the very short time of a world war, where, you know, so you go 1946 to maybe the mid-60s, that 20-year period where you had a baby boom and you had, you know, you came out of a depression and then a war and then the economic engine boomed where people got a lot more material things than they ever had before.
1: Yeah.
3: You know, you think about it before that, That was a very short period of time. And then, as always, things change and there's creative destruction and technology moves on to something else.
1: Right.
3: It was
1: ATMs killed a lot of jobs. Oh, remember, God, Barack Obama said it.
3: Idiotic.
1: And that means it must be true.
3: But if you look at it very, if you say, okay, we had a burst of a short period of time where the economy might have been, you know, a lot better at that point. Maybe it was for a few people.
1: Yeah.
3: But for the majority of people, they still had to work like crazy. My father, as you said, and my father wasn't, you know, my father was not a blue collar worker.
1: Right.
3: He was an engineer.
1: Right.
3: And so, but he was an engineer. He was an engineer at one company, a machinist at the other, doing something else. He was working one full time job and two part time jobs.
1: Well, that's
3: while my mother was home.
1: Right.
3: You know, and because they wanted to have kids, and that's what it required in order to live. In, you know, and this would have, they got married, I think, in 51.
1: Mm-hmm.
3: I think 51. So, you know, and so that was all the way through into the 60s before I remember him just working one job.
1: Right. You, I mean, that's for me. I remember my dad would moonlight as a undercover security guard at a store. He would walk around with a cart full of things and look for shoplifters. And also, he went to night school to get his master's degree.
3: But we didn't have close to the material things that people have today.
1: Right.
3: You know, who was it? It was Stossel that did the things about what people have that are in the poverty level in the United States.
1: Right.
3: And it was mind-boggling what they have.
1: Yeah. Show me somebody without a phone these days. Show me a five-year-old without a phone.
3: Well, over 90% of homes in the United States have air conditioning.
1: Yes. Right. Yeah.
3: So
1: Europe.
3: But that includes everybody in the north where you really don't need it as much.
1: Right.
3: We are Red Eye Radio.
1: Brought to you by Hotshot Secret.
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3: We are Red Eye Radio. He is Eric Cronin. I'm Gary McNamara. Welcome and good morning. Coming up here on the show today, following the bottom of the hour, we got a ton of stuff. Number one, we have to touch on it. Bernie Sanders' 32-hour work week.
1: Yeah, we talked. I joked about it yesterday.
3: Yeah, we never really got to it.
1: We never really covered the actual issue.
3: So we will get to that coming up here on the show. And I thought I should bring this up because one of the things we've often talked about is when there's a big health care bill or something, you know, in Congress or whatever, we said, well, people talk about, you know, they, of course, they care about health care, but most people aren't in the system.
1: Right.
3: You know, they're not in the system. The vast majority of people are not sick at one time.
1: Right.
3: So they're not immediately affected by the health care system. Just a couple points I wanted to make on that. When you were talking about your father, it reminded me that I'm actually in the health care system more than I've ever been right now.
1: Yeah, right.
3: You know, how are they responding?
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3: We are Red Eye Radio. He is Eric Harley, and I'm Gary McNamara. Welcome, and good morning. Stuff coming up in just a minute.
1: We've got time. We can put it in now.
3: Oh, okay.
1: Yeah.
3: Okay.
1: Yeah. I was going to take a minute off work because I've worked almost 30 minutes now with no time off. But
3: all right, I wanted just to cover this because when you're talking about your dad, the hospital, and everything else,
1: yeah,
3: you know, we've spent a ton of time over the decades talking about healthcare in the United States, different healthcare systems, whatever, what actually works. And one of the things I've always said is most people don't experience the healthcare system.
1: Right.
3: You just don't. You know, we talk about a lot in Canada about waiting times, even for necessary, you know, surgery. And when you have to see, you know, a specialist, how long it will take. Yeah. And this is when it can be critical.
1: Right.
3: And every year, I think it's the Fraser Institute puts out the wait time. And for specialists, you know, it can be, in some cases, it can be a year before you see a specialist.
1: Mm-hmm.
3: And if it isn't urgent, you know, it can be months and months and months and months.
1: Oh, yeah.
3: And even if urgent, it could be a month before you could see a specialist for something.
1: Right.
3: So just recently, my former primary doctor, and he's around my age. The office closed.
1: Yeah.
3: Okay. And they said he was going to continue. He hasn't continued. And this was like in June, we were told they were going to, you know, close. And my next appointment was like next week.
1: Mm.
3: And so I said, okay, I need to wait to see where he goes, because I called the office. They said, no, he's going to continue at another place. So far, nothing.
1: Hmm.
3: And so you've got to make decisions.
1: And it's stressful.
3: Oh, yeah. I mean,
1: you've been with your doctor for a while.
3: Oh, yeah. Over 10 years.
1: Yeah.
3: Yeah. So.
1: I've been with my same clinic for almost 30 years.
3: Yeah.
1: And we've had long-term doctors, you know, I'm on my third one in that clinic now. But it's very stressful. They had thought our insurance actually wasn't going to cover that clinic at one point. And I remember that stress of just thinking about, oh, my gosh, what am I going to do? I got to find a doctor. And I know, look, they're very good about adapting to new patients and, hey, we've got your records and let's get you up to speed. Let's have a conversation. That's great. But there's this comfort, and I think it goes to morale, but also stress levels in knowing that your doctor knows what's going on and is familiar with your case.
3: Right. And like I said, I trusted my former primary doctor. So what happened was, you know, I had a bunch of different things going on with, you know, with Dad and another friend of mine who was in the hospital. Didn't even notice I had a prescription that was like a week away, had to be refilled. And it's interesting, when you don't have a primary doctor, what do you do? Well, I had to go to an urgent care clinic. And the urgent care clinic will give you one time for 30 days.
1: Right.
3: And so the pressure's on. You got to find yourself a primary doctor.
1: Yeah.
3: And the receptionist at the place I went to said, you need to go to my old doctor.
1: Mm.
3: You know, he just couldn't retire. He's around your age. He couldn't retire. So he's back. And here's where his office is. And his office is right across the street from my favorite breakfast restaurant here in Texas. Right across the street. I mean,
1: right.
3: 200 feet away. And I go, I think this is some kind of karma. All right. So I go, and just so people know, I'm a type 2 diabetic,
1: right,
3: under control.
1: Right.
3: It means my A1C and people are from is not a 7. You know, it's way below. Most of the time it's in the 5s. Still the upper 5. So I'm fine.
1: Yeah.
3: You know, that's under control. You're not really doing damage to your organs. And it's something that I've had for 10 years and over 10 years now. And I watch it, you know, all the time. I eat right. I exercise. I do all that. It's not death that we all wonder about death, but it's not death that's the first major concern. It's a quality of life the last 10 years. If you have type 2 diabetes, what can happen?
1: Right.
3: Yeah. My whole goal is never to get close to the point of having to get toes cut off.
1: Yeah, right.
3: You know, or having neuropathy, you know, bad, you know, nerve pain or stuff like that.
1: Mm-hmm.
3: Because, you know, I mean, they read me the Riot Act when I first got it.
1: Yeah.
3: And so, but really, the last 10 years, I've never been in a hospital overnight since I got my tonsils out at like age 5 or 6.
1: Mm.
3: Never been in a hospital overnight. So I've been very, very healthy. So my health care the last 10 years has been, you know, and when I first got diabetes, when I first got it, I had to go every 3 months, then every 4 months, and then twice a year.
1: Yeah.
3: Once they realized I was on the, okay, because they wanted to monitor, do blood work, everything the first couple of years. But it was the same doctor that I went to. That was it the last 10 years.
1: Right.
3: Every 6 months I would go, and it was very simple.
1: Right.
3: Well, when I found my new primary doctor, and they're in a healthcare system, you know, they're a big healthcare system here in the state of Texas, you know, with the own hospital and, you know, specialist and everything else. And so I go to the new primary doctor, and of course they want to start from the very beginning.
1: Sure.
3: And they want to start from the very beginning because, for example, with when I say I've got type 2 diabetes, metabolic syndrome, and what comes with that is high blood, and it's all genetic.

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1: U.S. Olympians do it, and so does your college-bound neighbor Jane. 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
2: It's simply your body's defense system.
3: Right.
2: And, you know, something's going on.
3: Right.
2: Drop of adrenaline in your bloodstream. That's what causes it. Mm-hmm. And then, boom, everything mm-hmm. just skyrockets.
3: Right.
2: Your body is reacting the way it's supposed to react when it sees a threat, even subconsciously.
3: Right.
2: And so, of course, I document everything. I mean, I document my blood sugar and what I was doing. I document my blood pressure and tell you what I'm doing because I just don't take my blood pressure when I rest. Mm-hmm. When I work out real heavily, like I do a 15-mile bike ride, I'll sprint the last mile. Soon as I get home, I leave the bike outside. I walk in the door within 20 seconds. I'm taking my blood pressure.
3: Yeah.
2: And I set a pattern for, you know, my doctor to see whenever I go in. And I did the same for my primary doctor. It's like, okay, fine. I also have so I went to my primary doctor and it all went really good. And his recommendation was to go to see a cardiologist. I think what he heard is something that I've had for decades upon decades, which is what I call PVC. Premature ventricular contractions, which if you're a healthy person, doesn't affect you at all. It's a little extra heartbeat, and mine comes from the bottom of the heart.
3: Mm-hmm.
2: So, of course, when the new primary doctor sees that, you've got to go to the specialist, the cardiologist.
3: Mm-hmm.
2: So my point is not to go through because everything's fine. But, you know, the healthcare system that I've experienced here over the last month, really, no problem getting the new primary doctor. There were a bunch of primary doctors that I could have gotten,
3: mm-hmm.
2: but I got one
3: mm-hmm.
2: recommended by this receptionist.
3: Mm-hmm.
2: Was able to get an appointment within. Now he's semi-retired, so he only works like Monday and Tuesday.
3: Mm-hmm.
2: But I was able to get
3: like
2: in.
3: Like me,
2: yeah. I was able to get in the next week.
3: Yeah,
2: like the next Monday or Tuesday, I was able to get in.
3: Right.
2: So then he sees me. And then, I need to get my blood work. He goes, oh, you can do that right now. And I said, I haven't fasted. Okay,
3: right.
2: Come in tomorrow.
3: Yeah.
2: Get the blood work.
3: Right.
2: So it was the next day I got the blood work.
3: Mm.
2: Meanwhile, he had set up and said, you need to see it. You know, I recommend you go see the cardiologist, you know, just because everything that you've got, whatever. Have you ever gotten, when was your last EKG? And I said, 10 years ago, fine.
3: Right.
2: Sets me up with the cardiologist. It was an appointment 5 days away. Now, nothing is urgent here. And I had to, because I was on vacation and out of town, I had to make it the next week, which was Tuesday of this week. So I go in Tuesday of that week. I get in at, my appointment's at 10. I get there at 9:35. Soon as 9:35, I go to hit the bathroom. I come out. They're waiting for me. It's 5 or like 10 to 10. And the nurse comes in and she takes the EKG and does all that stuff. I mean, everything. She goes, the doctor's on the way in here.
3: Mm-hmm.
2: And, you know, I go, she goes, we apologize so much. I look, I go, it's 9:53. My appointment doesn't begin for another 7 minutes. I'm okay. And so he came in like about 7 minutes after 10, apologizing profusely for being, you know, for being late. He goes, no, I don't like wasting other people. I don't like people wasting my time. I don't like wasting other people's time. So we went over that and everything else. And then, you know, again, and he, you know, sees that I've got that extra beat and says, look, I just recommend it just for a general screening that you go get and there are two different procedures, really, which is the a CAT scan of your heart and a ultrasound with the calcium test that they take. He goes, I suggest you do it. I'm like, I'm okay because I want to make sure it's okay, you know, and I know it
3: sure.
2: is,
3: yeah.
2: you know, because I know what my cholesterol level is and everything else. I know everything. Fine. They're not worried. It's just, no, this is basic screening. We want to have a base of where you are right now. And I'm okay with that. Well, they could have done it Monday,
3: mm-hmm.
2: but I couldn't do it Monday. And then, well, they had to have it too far apart at the same hospital, the two procedures. And they could have done it Tuesday, but I have my regular primary doctor's appointment to check up on everything that has been done already. So I'm going in Wednesday. I've gotten at like three different surveys from the hospital system on my primary doctor, on the cardiologist, and just

0: general, you know, a general survey on my entire experience so far.
1: Mm-hmm.
0: And I'm just like, wow, competition works.
1: Yeah.
0: That was the first thought I had.
1: Yeah.
0: Competition works. Right. Knowing what the waiting times are in Canada, and there was no emergency here, and everything can be taken care of in a couple of weeks, to make sure that I know that everything in my heart and everything is going great, and, you know, my metabolic syndrome, type 2 diabetes, and make sure that the plan is in effect, everybody's in agreement, everybody communicates. Oh, and then on the app, everything.
1: Oh,
0: I went in for my blood work.
1: Yeah.
0: Got my blood work done at 9 o'clock.
1: Yeah.
0: By 2 p.m, the results are coming in and it's on the app. You get to see it.
1: Yep.
0: You know, and it's just raw.
1: Yeah.
0: You know, the doctor hasn't commented on it yet. You get to see it. And then cardiologist, I went in on, it's Thursday. Yeah. Tuesday I went in. I wake up yesterday morning, all of his notes right there on the app.
1: Yeah.
0: Every bit of information and very clearly stated. It wasn't done in, you know, medical talk.
1: Yeah.
0: And it had everything that I had said. Patient said this. Said white coat syndrome, but the patient keeps a log of his blood pressure and what he has done, and the blood pressure is fine. In fact, you know, it's extremely fine when he doesn't have the white coat syndrome.
1: We went through this with my dad, and he has the app, and he said let's, because he had his phone, obviously, with him in the hospital, but he had his phone with him. And he said, hey, let's log on to my app and let's look at the records. I want you to help me kind of sort things out. Let's look at the history of where my numbers have been. So he's got everything from his oncologist, his cardiologist, and his primary care physician right there. And also his current hospital stay is updated as they do tests. It's amazing. And he got in as he joked, hey, I need you to bring me every time, because he got right in. Yeah. And there was no wait for him. And that's not the case in Canada.
0: Well, we always talk about the healthcare system. That is my experience. Really, the most I've been in the healthcare system in my life, mm-hmm. just the last month.
1: Yep.
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0: We are Red Eye Radio. He's Eric Carlin. I'm Gary McNamara. Now, the most interesting thing, though, of my whole, being in the medical system here the last month and a half and just analyzing it and giving you my opinion of how it's been for me so far with the quality of care and the timeliness of the care is that the doctor did say to me, he just said, because part of my condition can be affected by coffee. Yeah. He said, how many cups of coffee you drink a day? And I said, like two. And I went, why? You're not going to take me off coffee, are you? I said, come on. Massive alcohol and drugs. Yeah, okay, I can handle that, being taken off that. You can't touch my coffee. He just burst out laughing. He goes, no, I just wanted to.
1: Remember when Letterman had the big heart surgery?
0: Yeah.
1: And he came back and he goes, they put me on decaf, and there is zero purpose for decaf. And
0: I know.
1: Railed about it, made it a bit for like weeks. But yeah, no, caffeine is something they have to look at. Yeah.
0: I know.
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22: From ABC News, I'm Dave Packer. The cost for Americans to borrow from credit cards to home car loans going up. Fed Chair Kevin Warsh raising interest rates 0.25%. ABC's Elizabeth Schulze asked on Wednesday the Fed chair how the rate hike will help bring relief.
23: What is your message here to President Trump, who has repeatedly called to cut interest rates, not raise them?
24: I've got nothing for you on a discussion with the president. Some months ago, I said we will deliver stable prices. Today's action is consistent with that.
23: The Dow dropped more than 600 points after the Fed's decision, but the Fed chair making it clear that this rate hike is necessary to slow inflation.
22: New images obtained by ABC News show several destroyed American assets struck by Iranian missiles, warning it's taking a toll on the country's military power. ABC's Rachel Scott.
25: Since the early days of the war, Pentagon Chief Pete Hegseth has downplayed Iran's attacks.
26: Every once in a while, you might have one, unfortunately, we call it a squirter that makes its way through.
25: But an American service member who served in this war telling me, quote, "The American people are unaware of the extent of the damage that American bases are taking in. It's being kept a secret, and we're acting like it's no big deal. But you know, there are drone strikes and ballistic missile strikes actively landing on bases every day."
22: The House Wednesday night passed a Russia and Iran sanctions bill. Voting against it, Democratic leader Hakeem Jeffries, who says the bill gives the president new expansive tariff authority. The Kennedy Center has been closed by a board that Trump appointed. Now fences have gone up around it. President Trump suggests he's owed his name on the Kennedy Center building due to the money he claims he raised towards its repairs.
27: I think that the Trump administration should certainly have recognition, because frankly, if we don't do that, it's going to close. It'll end up being ripped down. It's in very, very bad shape. Very
22: Maria Shriver,
27: shape.
22: The president, Kennedy's niece, is calling Trump small-minded and narcissistic. You're listening to ABC News.
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22: The rising cost of living is impacting numerous industries, notably agriculture, where farmers note these high prices are contributing to many of their financial pressures. John Bartman, a fifth-generation soybean farmer from Illinois, spoke with us about what costs, along with diesel fuel, are giving them pause.
5: Our cost increase have gone up so much. When you're paying so much for diesel and you're paying so much for fertilizer, and another thing that people don't realize is labor, the labor rates that we're paying.
22: Deep fakes aren't a problem for celebrities and politicians alone. Scammers have taken to posting AI-generated images of cattle and horses.
7: This used to be the way to build a herd, but now, says rancher Scott Frazier.
8: Online sales and that sort of thing have become more common, whether it be livestock, household goods, or whatever you're buying.
7: The risk is in buying livestock based on a posted photo.
9: One scam, they got away with about $70,000 from one of our producers.
7: Texas Agriculture Commissioner Sid Miller says ranchers have been duped into buying livestock that didn't exist based on images that were AI-generated. Jim Ryan, ABC News.
22: The FBI is expanding its investigation into a father and son whose Philadelphia home they believe could be linked to the disappearances of as many as five women. Authorities searching the home of Eugene Horsch say they've recovered drugs, guns, and more than a million images and videos they say appear to show Horsch's late father strangling women. Dave Packer, ABC News.
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2: Now, it's Red Eye Radio. Gary McNamara and Eric Harley talk about everything from politics to social issues and news of the day. Whether you're up late or you're just starting your day, welcome to the show. From the Relief Factor Studios, this is Red Eye Radio.
0: All across America, we are Red Eye Radio. He is Eric Harley and I'm Gary McNamara. Welcome and good morning. Thanks so much for being here.
1: Hi.
29: How's everybody doing?
1: They're saying the heat... is it a dome? Are we under a dome?
0: We're in a heat dome, yes.
1: All right.
0: Yes.
1: Didn't they make a TV show, The Dome, where they put it? That's just such a stupid idea.
0: Wasn't that Biosphere with Pauly Shore?
1: Well, that one was funny. I mean, at least it was being silly, but there was a TV show called The Dome, right? They put the dome over an entire town. It was weird. I don't think it went but like a couple of seasons. Under the dome. That was it.
0: Okay.
1: Cop Rock made more sense than that. And if you don't know what that is and you're too young, just Google it. It did exist. It was a musical. It was a musical cop TV show. What are you talking about? Just don't do that. That's a bad idea. Stop doing that.
0: I remember that I was told that when cop rock was on, what was that, the 90s? The late 80s?
1: Yeah.
0: Early 90s?
1: Yeah.
0: That a guy I knew had a cameo in it, so I watched it. He never appeared in the cameo. I never saw it.
1: Mm.
0: And I'm like, you got to be kidding me. This is really bad. It was like you were twisting my arm to watch that. It was like, God, it was a bad show. But let's get to the big thing here. Bernie Sanders and his 32-hour work week act. Now, what would it do? He's already introduced it into the Senate.
1: It would have Eric working a lot more.
0: The threshold for a standard work week would drop gradually over 4 years. Non-exempt employees would qualify for time and a half overtime pay for any hours after 4 years, work beyond 32 hours a week. It also mandates time and a half for workdays for 8 hours and double pay for workdays exceeding 12 hours.
1: Uh-huh.
0: Employees would be legally protected from reducing overall weekly pay rates and employee benefits to make up for the shorter hours.
1: Uh-huh.
0: Wage control.
1: Yeah, that's right exactly where they're going.
0: Supporters like Bernie Sanders reintroduces the bill and argues that automation, artificial intelligence, and massive surges in worker productivity over recent decades should benefit working families rather than just corporate profits. Well, that would happen automatically.
1: Yeah, right.
0: But you're... It's what we've always said. You can't change economics.
1: No.
0: If the government forces companies, because this would go way beyond AI. I mean, there are many companies where AI is not going to affect them.
1: Well, because here's what happens.
0: In the same way.
1: And just off the top of my head, one of the very basic moves that would happen is, all right, this would be non-exempt employees. Some employees are, and there is a salary actually level at which if they make that or above, then and they are salaried, then they are exempt from overtime. For me, I get undertime. They take money back because I don't show up every day. But the thing with the overtime is what they can do for the employee. The employers can say, okay, here's what we'll do. We're going to adjust where our salaries are for certain roles and stay within the exemption range. If this is one of the options. And then we're going to assign more duties to those individuals.
0: Mm-hmm.
1: Along with that, what you bring up, AI has been around, automation's been around for generations. And there had been, it's always this, oh, it's going to kill the jobs. We've been joking about the ATM comment from Obama years ago, that it was responsible for the loss of so many jobs. But if you think about it, companies have adjusted. And sensibilities change during those adjustments by the consumer who patronizes those businesses. One great example is fast food, because some of the move in some states and areas where it's going to, well, we're going to, and the unions were behind this, but we're going to raise, and liberals were behind, raising for fast food workers $15 an hour, $20 an hour, which, by the way, sounds archaic. Why not $100 an hour? And then, so you go in, and there is a McDonald's between here and my parents' house, which is at the halfway point in the two-hour road trip. And I stop in there frequently. And I'll never forget the day I walked in there, and they had a lot more kiosks and less seating in there. And so people will come in, and they'll order on the kiosk. Also, what I've noticed is at drive-thrus, and, you know, when you do road trips, and I've done a few in the past week, you have to pull through. And they're using AI to take your order completely. The AI, and it gets everything right. And you know, on the screen, you got to check it, double check it. You know, is everything right? And it responds. And then the crew can work. Someone told me, and I don't know what the number is, but they had like a dozen people would be running any one shift at a fast food place. It's nowhere near that anymore. You know, that's, there are some exceptions. In-N-Out Burger. It seems like they have hundreds of employees. But if
0: Chick-fil-A.
1: Chick-fil-A. they have a whole army. But
0: and that's why they got to take off Sunday.
1: Exactly. They're tired. But, of course, they also recognize people
0: right.
1: have faith still today, and they honor that. But you think about this. You think about what is it that companies, as you mentioned, as we've talked about for years, the government, lawmakers cannot come in and change and force the market to do something without the market going, okay, we have an answer and response to that.
0: Right. It's like minimum when you raise the minimum wage, when you see the drastic raises of the minimum wage, you see fewer workers.
1: Right.
0: I mean, it's just the reality of it. We all know that it happens. Democrats used to pretend it doesn't happen. You can manipulate an economy. Government can manipulate an economy. They mm-hmm. can do certain things. You know, when we talk about tariffs in general,
1: right?
0: I see that manufacturing employment's up a little bit here. We're still down overall from when Trump took over,
1: mm-hmm.
0: but it's gone up since January of this year. And you look at where it's gone up in manufacturing, it's all steel and aluminum related, which is protecting the American, which is protecting American manufacturing of steel and aluminum products.
1: Right, right.
0: But the cost of those products is way up, which affects every American company not related to that
1: mm-hmm.
0: that uses those products to build, you know, to build their things. So you can't get away from it. You're still rewarding some and punishing others.
1: Right.
0: And in this particular case, you're doing the exact same thing. You're saying, well, if you've got the job now, we'll protect you. Sorry if you're somebody who comes in after that person. You're going to be at 32 hours a week, and you're going to have to work two 32-hour-a-week jobs in order to survive. An interesting thing that relates to all of this, Wall Street Journal looking at the latest census numbers. And we told you the other day that real wages, you know, what you make per hour, have not kept up with inflation
1: mm-hmm.
0: Over the last year. And all of a sudden, you look at it, and they're talking about the Census Bureau, which says, well, yeah, but median income is up, even at inflation adjusted. But you know why? Why is median income up? As they point out here we go. One reason, Americans are working longer. The number of men working full-time grew by 1.3 million and 800,000 for women. However, the total number of workers increased by just 230,000 for men and 130,000 for women. So the vast majority of those are people that are, you know, that are working more hours. That's why their overall wages are beating inflation.
1: They're getting second jobs or whatever.
0: Right. They're getting second jobs. They're working longer hours. Mm-hmm. That's why the pay is up. That's just the reality of economics. But if you believe that long term working 32 hours instead of 40 is going to benefit you where it counts long term in the pocketbook, it may for some. But you're going to have a ton of others where it does not. And you're going to have a lot of people working two 32-hour jobs or a 32-hour job and another 16-hour job to make it. Because you cannot cut. You know, you may have productivity in AI. It doesn't mean that companies will ignore the productivity of human labor.
1: Right.
0: And if you take human labor and you say, we're going to make it less productive because we're taking away 8 hours a week. When you think about it, you're taking a day off.
1: Yeah.
0: You're making it basically a 4-day work week from a 5, not because the company wishes to do it, but because government has mandated it, which means you will lose 20% of that productivity of the human labor.
1: Yeah.
0: There are going to be consequences because of that, because companies are going to look, they're not going to sit there and say, hey, you know, AI is making it so we're more productive here, therefore let's become less productive over here.
1: Well, that, you know,
0: economics doesn't work that way.
1: It doesn't work that way. And they, you know, with that exemption level, there was some fluctuation they were looking at. They were going to come in and change where that exemption level was going to be, basically of how much you could pay or how little you could pay a person in terms of a salary where they would not be qualified for overtime. And you look at that and go, okay, but the person, right? If companies then come in and say, all right, what we'll do is as we hire on new people, if we were to go with this Bernie plan, we're going to have them take on more roles and we'll keep them at the bottom level of that, just above the exemption level. But there won't be, you know, they will... If we're productive in that way and have to get competitive, we can start raising that pay. But they'll make that adjustment. Now, people will do what they have to do in their personal lives and either stay at that job or go work another job on the side or get a new job altogether. There's there will be these shifts, but there is not this magic wand, communist wand, that Bernie can wave. This is Bernie trying to be relevant again. This is not the new first time they've talked about this.
0: The wand and sickle.
1: Yeah, the wand and sickle, exactly. That's what's on the flag, the Bernie flag. But if you look at it, this is not the first time they've tried to do this. Well, we need to get, the government needs to say, basically determine what the value of any labor role is. The government can't do that. Only the free market can do it. Minimum wage should be zero. Zero. Now, no one's going to work for zero. I mean, there are volunteers. I volunteer. You volunteer. People volunteer for nonprofits, for causes. But we're not going to do that for a living because it's not a living. So I should be able to bid on a job. I should be able to, if I'm applying for a job, hey, give me a 2-week tryout and then let's determine what I'm worth. And then if you offer me something I can live with, great. If not, I'll move on. When the government comes in and sets these, well, it's got minimum wage, it's wrong to pay them anything less than that. Well, what are you talking about? Nothing is a living wage. A living wage, $100,000 a year? You're going to pay somebody $100,000 a year? You know, look at these big cities. Look out in LA and San Francisco. You're going to live on, you know, you're going to have 8 roommates.
0: Yeah, when you look at the cost of living in California, the minimum wage should be $100 an hour if
1: exactly.
0: The Democrats really cared about right. The people.
1: Right. If you want, make it a living wage.
0: Right.
1: That's why I said wage. It sounds archaic when they say minimum wage should be $15. 15? Who's working? By the way, my 4 oldest granddaughters, all working. All of them make far above $15 an hour.
0: Well, and
1: I'm jealous.
0: Minimum wage is what? $7.35.
1: Yeah, right.
0: The minimum wage doesn't matter. People have found that out.
1: Exactly.
0: Minimum wage doesn't matter in Texas.
1: Exactly.
0: Doesn't matter.
1: If the companies need people, they're going to have to pay.
0: We are Red Eye Radio.
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6: 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I'm Rod Bain reporting for the U.S. Department of Agriculture in Washington, D.C.
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4: on 300 days of sunshine, and somehow the one afternoon you leave your windows down, monsoon. Traffic and weather on the 7s. 96.3 News Radio KKOB.
0: We're on our radio. He's Eric Carly, and I'm Gary McNamara. Now, interesting enough that that's one of the reasons. One of the reasons that the median salary went up last month. Let me just make sure here. In the last year, even though real wages went down,
1: right,
0: as compared to inflation, but median wages over the last year went up. You're like, how? Number one, they work more hours. Number two, listen to this here.
1: Hmm.
0: At the same time, the number of workers with a college degree or higher last year increased by 1.8 million, while their median earnings declined 1.1%.
1: Wow.
0: By contrast, earnings for high school grads increased 5.5%. Remember, inflation 3.4.
1: Yeah, right.
0: So if you had a college degree, you got killed.
1: Yeah.
0: If you're a high school grad, increased 5.5%. This seems to be more evidence that too many young people are still going to college and not enough are training for trades that pay well. They're saying that because there's a demand for
1: right.
0: the trades right now.
1: Yeah.
0: So that's why it went up 5.5%, beating inflation in a year by 2.1 point. That's huge.
1: I mean, you don't
0: see that. You don't see that happening too much. And so, but it all, evens out. So it's really about working more hours. And think about this too. If you're in a trade, your hours can be unlimited.
1: Oh my gosh.
0: It can be unlimited.
1: If you're an HVAC tech, air conditioning in Texas, there's, what, 6 weeks we don't use our air conditioners per year? But this time of year, of course,
0: yeah.
1: I mean, and it's nonstop because your AC always goes out when you're using it the most from, of course, the wear and tear from the use itself. And they're working around the clock, plumbers, electricians. And you're right. It's a lot of hours.
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7: There is a dangerous trend among teenagers right now that a lot of parents don't even know to look out for. New study out of the University of Mississippi estimates more than 500,000 American teens used inhalants in the past year. Everyday products like aerosol sprays and increasingly nitrous oxide or laughing gas. Now, a lot of this is fueled by social media, where it is made to look funny and harmless, but here's what worries doctors. Because these products are legal, because they are sitting right in our homes and our garages, kids might assume they are safe. They're not. Inhaling them can cause real lasting damage to the brain and nerves. Even a single use can trigger a fatal heart rhythm. The best protection is a direct conversation. Make sure your kids understand that legal and household do not equal safe. I'm Dr. Sanjay Gupta, helping you live a better life.
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0: And he's Eric Carly and I'm Gary McNamara. Coming up, 60 minutes in just 1 minute.
1: All right. I can't wait for that. Yeah, we're going to have the clicking, you know, noise from the clock, you know.
0: Yeah.
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0: All right, so the whole 60 Minutes thing the other day, you know, Barry Weiss taking over CBS News and,
1: yeah.
0: and all that, and letting a bunch of people from 60 Minutes go and saying that we're going to be a news organization, not a political activist organization, in essence, is what she has said.
2: Right.
0: And then the numbers came out, the ratings for 60 Minutes, and everybody was on it. Dropped 21%. Last year's premiere, 10 million. This year's only 8 million, roughly. I'm rounding it off.
1: Right.
0: And it shows the incredible failure. You know, that's, I mean, the analysis
1: right,
0: of it.
1: Right.
0: I think those numbers are great.
1: Actually,
0: to start
1: yeah.
0: out day one, I think those numbers are, this isn't propaganda. I have said all along, I don't know what she's going to do because you're going to lose anybody on the left. A significant portion of people on the right just have not watched 60 Minutes.
1: Right.
0: Right. And my point always has been that are they going to go back to CBS? Are they going to sit there and say, well, you know, I haven't watched 60 Minutes in 10 years or 20 years. Those liberals or
1: yeah.
0: whatever.
1: Oh, yeah.
0: Are we not, like me, I mean, 60 Minutes, I'm sleeping. And unless it's a special interview that I'll watch later on, you know, that I can find online because it relates to the show, then I'll watch it. But I've not watched 60 Minutes. Oh, my gosh. Since the 90s?
1: Even without our schedule being the way it is, I wouldn't be watching it today.
0: Well, it goes...
1: Again, that, with yeah, few exceptions.
0: The 90s goes way before I started this show.
1: Mm-hmm, mm-hmm.
0: And so I look at it and say, I didn't know where their audience was going to be. And the point is, it's much like if you have a radio station that changes format. They were country for the longest time and then decided to go soft AC, all Michael Bolton all the time. Uh-huh. Well, you're going to see a significant loss.
1: Mm-hmm.
0: But on the first week or the first couple of weeks or the first month, if you see, oh my gosh, we only have had a 20% loss and you know, we've got this base of an audience to start from. I would view that as being a success.
1: You're rebuilding. I mean, think because about how teams yeah. rebuild in sports.
0: Well, the Cowboys, I mean, you're very familiar with the rebuilding.
1: It's
0: taken 30 years.
1: It's over 30 years now, but you need to remember, it's a slow process.
0: Remember the Bills, just to, you know, throw the arrows my way.
1: Yeah.
0: The Bills didn't make the playoffs for 17 years.
1: By the way, Dad said today, as I was leaving, he said, hey, listen, when all this is over and we transition back to, you know, normal, whatever normal is, he says, tell you what, we're not going to talk about doctors, medical charts, medications. And I said, or the Cowboys. And he goes, or the Cowboys. Yeah.
0: But
1: rebuilding a show like 60 Minutes, I mean, and trying to get a wider audience, you're going to have to get them. You're going to have to earn them back. You're going to have to, well, not back. You're going to have to earn them all over again. Because if you think about it, a generation has passed of, especially, I think, maybe moderate and right-leaning or just anyone who wants actual journalism. They're going to, we said this about, as you mentioned, Barry Weiss, what a Everest of a mountain that she has to build here or rebuild. And we don't know how you populate a newsroom in today's world with actual real journalists because there aren't many. She's one of very few that we know of. But in that process, you're going to have to earn that audience. You're going to have to get them back and or earn new viewers, however you're going to do that. But that's going to take time.
0: Well, there was a couple of stories over the last month or so that hit on the Trump administration. It's like
1: yeah.
0: people are shocked. that Barry Weiss actually, that she allowed the Trump administration to be attacked. She's not a Trump supporter.
1: No. No.
0: Even though she said where the Democrats have gone, she might vote for Trump. Remember that she had that
1: right. Remember she wrote one piece, you know, Trump was right. I got it wrong and Trump was right on, I forget on right. what it was.
0: But her point was never to be and the Democrats were trying to, you know, that's what they were trying to promote. Mm-hmm. This is going to be a network that's

0: En garde!
1: Fencing is taking the nation by storm. 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
3: No.
2: And anybody who thought that.
3: That was never going to be the case.
2: Right. And so, but you and I said, I don't know where she goes. I don't know if the audience is there. When you're promoting, we're going to be criticizing both sides here. You know, if they deserve being criticized, but we're not going to be political activists. We are going to do news. And my point is bringing, you know, Republicans in. Republicans made the switch such a long time ago where they're set with what they're doing on a Sunday night.
3: Yeah.
2: They're either if they're going to watch politics, it's going to be Fox, it's going to be Newsmax, it's going to be whatever, you know, whatever they're looking at online, whatever podcast they're watching. If on Sunday night, politics in that time is what they have gone to since, you know, 60 Minutes, as we believe, became a much more of a political activist show, not a news show.
3: Right.
2: And our thing was, can she bring them back? And remember, she's not a conservative.
3: Right.
2: She's basically still a liberal who believes in it. I wouldn't know where to tell her where to go. So the fact that they've got 80% of their audience may not be an audience. If it's a new audience, that's the whole point you'd have to find out with your market research.
3: Yeah.
2: Is it new audience? Is it, you know, are the numbers going to be this good? And I view those numbers as good just for a month or two because people are curious. You know,
3: is there an audience for it overall? Right. We talked about this when John Malone from the Discovery Group, he's an executive. He's a big executive and owns. He's been a media mogul for a long time. But when they talked about taking over CNN, and they were about to make that deal or close that deal, and he said, you know, look, I think CNN should go back to the headline news. And you and I yawned and said, boring, because that's not what people want. I know what he was trying to say, that there should be real news, but the fact is that many people have been, I don't know, retrained, whatever you want to say, but their sensibilities have changed to the extent that they want some kind of brand that leans either right or left on their news. Now, real journalism, I've said it for years, plays a critical role in a free society. And I would hope that if this is going to be done right, that it would earn a very large audience for that reason. And it should be. It doesn't matter who's in office. It doesn't matter who these individuals vote for. It doesn't matter who Eric and Gary vote for. If we don't like what they're doing, we will tell you. And if you don't know that, it means you haven't been listening to this show for very long. And this is, we're not journalists. We're opinion givers. That's what we do. But in journalism, it should be the truth. It should be getting the truth to the American people. And I don't know what that looks like and how you do that. I don't know how Barry Weiss or anybody else does that in 2026 or beyond.
2: Well, when you look at, for example, what CNN did, and CNN, you know, bringing on Scott Jennings, bringing on Shermichael Singleton, and they'll bring on, you know, Republicans and conservatives to have the arguing back and forth.
3: Right.
2: America doesn't want to hear that.
3: Yeah.
2: Because they haven't responded to that. Now, Scott Jennings, I haven't seen a lot of him lately. There haven't been a lot of viral clips from him.
3: Mm-hmm.
2: Is he still there at CNN? but I just haven't seen the clips in weeks.
3: Mm-hmm.
2: You know, a great clip from him that's being promoted on social media. Now, the clips on YouTube do great.
3: Mm-hmm.
2: Or on X, you know, when those clips are there. But the overall, you know, the show itself, ratings, not really. Not really. You haven't really seen it. My point is, and I'll even say this about the whole 60 Minutes thing, is it as simple as the

0: fact that as long as you have the NFL introducing you and you've got 18 to 20 million people watching that Sunday afternoon game, no matter what, there's going to be enough people to watch 60 minutes and keep it going and have people be at least inquisitive as to what's happening, because you have such a massive lead in. And that's where it comes to real estate. If you still have a, if you have legit real estate where millions of people are still always tuning into your network, does that in itself mean you can put anything on after the NFL and you're going to do decently, whether it has a liberal spin, a little bit of a more conservative spin, or a, you know, straight news show? Are you still going to be healthy in some kind of audience? I guess we'll see over the next 6 months as to where their ratings go on it. But when you have the NFL lead in, as you will till February, and so far I think the Wednesday game didn't perform as well as last year's Thursday's game, but I think the Sunday night game was through the roof.
1: Yeah,
0: I think the Sunday night,
1: didn't they say the Cowboys game. Giants game?
0: Yeah, that was right. That was through the roof, because right. and that's because the Dallas Cowboys are hopeless, and America, that's their mood right now.
1: Yes, they want to watch America's team suffer because they just like watching suffering.
0: This is so much fun being a Bills fan right now. All right, we are Red Eye Radio.
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0: And I'm Gary McNamara. Man, that the McLemore situation, AOC, she's not going to, won't be supporting Ed Sheeran anymore.
1: No, all right.
0: His entire band
1: here
0: left, too.
1: Yeah.
0: It's like if you're, okay. you've got to be a racist anti-Semite.
1: Well, this is a prime example because Ed Sheeran he's huge. I remember when my wife took my son, my daughter, I don't know if both of my daughters went, all three of my daughters went, but two or three of my kids went with my wife and saw him at the soccer stadium here. He performed. He's huge. But sorry, if you're not an anti-Semite, if you won't be doing what they're doing as an activist, you're gone. You're done. We're done with you.
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12: From ABC News, I'm Dave Packer. The price of money is going up. The Fed voting to raise interest rates for the first time in 3 years, making the decision in the face of rising gas prices and stubborn inflation. Federal Reserve Chair Kevin Warsh.
13: For more than 5 years, inflation has been running above target. So our predominant focus is on the price stability side of our mandate. The plain fact is that inflation is too high and has been for too long.
12: A warning from President Trump to Europe as Canada seeks to become the first associate member of the European Union.
14: If they do that, if I think it's at all a hostile act, I will put very serious tariffs or stop trading with Europe on many things.
12: Los Angeles, shock and devastation for local journalists in the area after a deadly helicopter crash claimed three lives Tuesday. Two of them employees of NBC's local TV station. ABC's Trevor Ault has more.
15: The third victim, a bystander on the ground, now identified as 29-year-old Eddie Gutierrez Mejia.
16: Eliana Moreno and George Marcinu were known as the team in the sky for NBC4 and Telemundo. Moreno often posting videos of her view from the cockpit. She was engaged to be married, went to Chapman University, and her dream was to report the news.
12: Following a rash of backlash, pop star Ed Sheeran released a statement saying the decision to drop Macklemore from his U.S. concert tour was made by organizers, not him. During a reported uproar over pro-Palestinian comments made by the rapper during his New Jersey show. But Ellen Carr, CEO of the Israeli American Council, says he was shocked to see Macklemore's comments in a video recorded by a fan.
17: I mean, here is somebody, a performer, who before, 80,000 some people, really slandered the state of Israel and said vile, despicable things.
12: Several other opening acts associated with the tour have also dropped out. You're listening to ABC News.
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12: House Speaker Mike Johnson Wednesday announced he's canceling legislative business, sending lawmakers to the campaign trail early ahead of the midterm elections. The move comes a day after Kentucky Republican Congressman Thomas Massey introduced articles of impeachment against Defense Secretary Pete Hegseth that Speaker Johnson called ridiculous and tabled the articles.
20: We'll probably do it when we come back, but it's a stunt. Secretary Hegseth has done an extraordinary job.
12: The man behind an alleged Ponzi scheme now behind bars after defrauding millions of dollars from would-be investors, including several major league players like Kansas City Chiefs star Travis Kelce. ABC's Aaron Katursky has more.
21: Sid Jawahar defrauded Kelce and other investors, including professional athletes, out of more than $30 million through his investment company, Swiftark Capital. Federal prosecutors in Missouri said Jawahar embarked on a calculated years-long effort to enrich himself at the expense of his investors. They said he spent millions of his victims' dollars on a lifestyle that almost no one in this district could afford, staying at 5-star hotels, flying across the country on private jets, and dining at the finest restaurants. He pleaded guilty to 3 counts of fraud and was sentenced to 11 years in prison.
12: At least 21 people, including 11 children, are dead after a building collapse in Gaza City. That, according to the Hamas-run Gaza Health Ministry, they say that the high-rise was damaged by Israeli strikes during the war. I'm Dave Packer, ABC News.
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2: Now, it's Red Eye Radio. Gary McNamara and Eric Harley talk about everything from politics to social issues and news of the day. 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
23: All across America, we are Red Eye Radio. He is Eric Harley and I'm Gary McNamara. Good morning.
24: Hello.
23: So, saw this story yesterday. Really didn't get a lot of publicity. Washington Examiner had it. A narrow measure offered by Senator John Kennedy Wednesday would have forced artificial intelligence companies to build a kill switch. Now, you know what my disappointment was?
24: What?
23: Here's how I read the headline yesterday. GOP kill switch bill killed by Rand Paul. Now, I thought they were talking about the kill switch in cars. You know, for the 2027 models and all Or 2020. Well, it's not going to be the 2026 models. 2027 models and everything else where, you know, they'd be seen whether you're tired or drunk or high or whatever. And the system would be monitoring your eyes. And it wasn't about that. It was about AI. So the narrow measure offered by Senator John Kennedy Wednesday would have forced artificial intelligence companies to build a kill switch to prevent their advanced models from going rogue was shot down by Senator Rand Paul. Kennedy offered his bill via unanimous consent, a request that can be blocked by any of the 99 colleagues. He said, "I'm not standing here today suggesting that I have all the answers. What I'm suggesting to you is that there are risks to artificial intelligence." Paul objected over concerns that such a move would be acting hastily and could prematurely stifle innovation before Congress has a better understanding of the technology. Are they going to have to redesign all search engines immediately if this passes and put kill switches in your search engine? Are doctors going to have to build a kill switch into drug prescription analysis? Kennedy rebuffed an amendment offered by Paul to create a bipartisan panel to more closely analyze potential AI safeguards. He accused Paul of trying to take the weenie way out.
24: Okay.
23: Of killing his motion. I think this goes back to where we were yesterday.
24: Yeah.
23: I've got so many questions. Mm. When you talk about a kill switch, what are you talking about? I actually think that Rand Paul's questions are legit. As we have said, there is so much. We've seen the paranoia of climate change.
24: Oh, yeah.
23: We've seen where the government wants to go. You and I remember the governor, former governor of Oregon, saying we need to decrease our GDP by 13% in order to save the planet. Like, what are you out of your freaking mind? And just everything else. And all the doomsday scenarios that came up, the panic that was instilled. You and I always will remember the young women at the White House and asked the question. I don't think Greta was there at that day. And now we know that, you know, basically you go directly from saving the planet to kill the Jews. I mean, it's really interesting how they, you know, that's where that seems to have gone. That's pretty fascinating. Mm. That's quite a jump.
24: Yeah.
23: But the young women, when they asked him, well, what are you going to do after college? We don't worry about that. We're all going to be dead because of climate change. I mean, the brainwashing that went on with the climate change and every single doomsday scenario that was offered up, not one came true. Not one.
24: Right. Well, I'm always hesitant when anyone on Capitol Hill introduces something based on social media chatter and fear building.
23: Well, as we looked yesterday, a month ago, 2 months ago, it was all about water in the grid.
24: Mm-hmm.
23: And then the people that actually build the AI centers are saying, no, we're putting in our own power systems. We're going to be separate. You know, Trump coming out. And now the problem with Trump coming out and saying, look, yeah, regulation, make sure they do their own power, make sure that the water, you know, situation is solved. But hey, they don't use as much water as the people trying to create paranoia are saying.
24: Right.
23: My God, look what we spend on golf courses. The problem is Trump is right on it, but his populist base, which is some of his most popular support, is completely for the paranoia narrative of AI.
24: Right.
23: That's the problem Trump has.
24: Right. Yeah.
23: Well, and so our thing is answer my questions precisely. Yeah. You saw that Zuckerberg came out and said, no. We can get this done. The problem is, you know, a quote comes out and the panic on social media just blows up. And if you say even the AI things become sort of like, even the Ed Sheeran thing with Macklemore, you know, where AOC says, he's going on stage now. Everybody else on the tour, including his own band, quit. He's still going on stage. He hasn't said anything. Well, then he's not part of our tribe. So if you don't say anything, or if you ask questions.
24: Silence is violence.
23: Right. If you ask questions about AI, well, then the populist, even the populist right, will say, well, you're not on board. You want to destroy the planet. And that's coming from the populist right.
24: How dare you not be an anti-Semite?
23: Yeah, that's true. Now we need to separate the two. Yeah. One is AI, the other is the racism of anti-Semitism. But the way that they approach these to defend them, and the way in our tribal political society it works, is almost identical.
24: This is what I was saying.
23: There's great similarities.
24: I hate this idea of lawmakers jumping on to social media heat and deciding they're going to create new laws based on social media heat. We don't even know what AI even looks like right now. Here's the thing. Get a reporter I won't say man on the street because that would be wrong. Person on the street to go out and ask people two questions. Number one, what is AI? Not what do those letters stand for? What is artificial intelligence? And number two, what is Bitcoin? Ask those two questions. And then watch people go, you know that little circle when, you know, your internet pauses for a moment.
23: Now, you just threw the Bitcoin in there as extra confusion. Right?
24: Well, it's because it's one of those where people just jump on it and it's like they don't even know what it is. You know what I mean? They're just, we got to be in the, we got to be on that. And that's what Capitol Hill has been doing. You know, we go back to, you know, and there were some, of course, connections to be made with the way the professional baseball connected to rules and regulations. We'll just say that. But back in the steroids, and this goes way back, kids, if you may not even be old enough to remember, but they were just, everybody was, oh, steroids in baseball. And I'm thinking, no, I want 44-inch arms coming out. Let's see how far a human on steroids can send that ball. But what I don't want is the government coming in and saying, based on internet chatter. Remember, here's the thing.
23: You're talking about the government coming in for baseball.
24: Yeah.
23: Remember that?
24: Oh, well, yeah.
23: Remember the congressional hearings?
24: Oh, my gosh.
23: For God's sake.
24: Well, remember the banks.
23: Get the hell out of baseball.
24: Remember the banks. And they had all the CEOs lined up. And then I forget who the lawmaker was. on the left, and she went after them for student loans. And the on that she went after one executive, I think it was the Citibank CEO at the time, I think. And she was like, "Well, we want to know what you're doing about the student loans." You guys took that over.
23: Yeah, I never forget
24: that. Oh, yeah. My time is up. But it's, you know, I mean,
23: that was hilarious.
24: It was so, it's so bad.
23: We don't because, do them anymore. You guys do.
24: Then TikTok, right? It is a concern, was a concern, has always been a concern that something owned by China becomes all of a sudden is on everyone's phone and has a whole set of permissions, you know, that should be of great concern. Now, they took that up and said, ban TikTok. But then you got to the point of, oh, my gosh, tomorrow morning, no one's going to have TikTok. The president stepped in and saved TikTok. What the hell just happened?
23: Well, then, but you want to take one that's over half century old. Oil companies are ripping us off. Let's do an investigation, congressional investigation into the oil companies. Put the executives here. Scream at the executives. Scream at the executives. 3 months later, the congressional report is done as to price gouging from the oil companies. There is none. And that's been going
24: that's
23: on
24: it.
23: For 50 right. years.
24: Exactly.
23: And then it's like 50 years later, Trump decides, I'm going to jump on that now. We're going to investigate those oil companies for gouging now. That's in the last couple of months. And it was like, and all of a sudden, he's dropped it.
24: Yeah.
23: Because there isn't a more, they're all public companies.
24: Yes.
23: And it is clear, you understand, it's not, you can't hide anything. You know why the price of oil is going up.
24: Right.
23: You can actually see it. There is nothing that is more transparent. Well then it's got to be the retailers. It's got to be the retailers. No, the retailers are the most competitive ones because they're on every damn corner.
24: Well, this is, you know, and here's the other thing. We're past $40 trillion in national debt. Crickets.
23: Yeah.
24: And it's because people aren't on social media making viral videos about that. I mean, I know conservatives, our audience, again, notwithstanding, and conservatives, we're concerned about it.
23: No.
24: Not viral.
23: I saw the dead clock on X the other day. Yeah. It made me dizzy.
24: Yeah. Oh, yeah.
23: You asked the question.
24: Mm.
23: Let me play this audio here. Okay. You asked the question.
24: Mm-hmm.
23: The question should be asked to everybody. What is AI?
24: Yeah, here
23: well,
24: you go.
23: Some people have actually answered that question.
24: Mm-hmm.
23: Here we go.
3: Right. AI is kind of a fancy thing. First of all, it's two letters.
24: First of all, the first thing you should know. Let me tell you about me. I was born at an early age. Seriously? And is she still leading in the polls for the left for 28?
23: No, in fact, I saw the story.
24: That was
23: the Lindy Lee story.
24: Yeah.
23: I remember I'd asked a couple weeks ago, what the hell happened to Lindy Lee? Remember she was like the fundraiser for the Democrats?
24: Right.
23: She came out. Oh, I'll have to find this. That's a story that didn't print for me.
24: Right.
23: But
24: that was Kamala Harris. That short clip was Kamala Harris.
23: It was she was talking about the fact that Kamala Harris was at the internal polling of the Democrats was at the bottom.
24: First of all, it's two letters. Huh? I lost count after A. You're saying that how many more? It's two? Huh. Wow. We should start with the basics.
23: Where did I see that Lindy Lee story? I don't know where.
24: Yeah, I don't know.
23: I went to print it, and I remember I wasn't sure if it printed or not. It did not print for me earlier because I had asked the question, what happened to her? She's the one, Lindy Lee is the Democratic fundraiser, ex-Democratic fundraiser.
24: Yeah.
23: Who quit the Democratic Party.
24: One of those at the top, by the way, you know, and then she was like, oh, my gosh, this is chaos. And the Democrats are just, you know, completely on the wrong path. Yeah, I was wondering that the other day.
23: Oh, here it is, yeah.
24: Mm.
23: Ex-Democratic fundraiser claims internal polling shows Harris dead last.
24: Okay.
23: Among Biden replacements. And
24: among Biden replacements.
23: That's what it says. Well, I mean, because, you know, to replace, because, yeah, it said, maybe this was back then she was saying.
24: Yeah.
23: Oh, okay.
24: Yeah,
23: what you're saying. Back then.
24: Back then she was saying.
23: Back then, yeah.
24: Yeah. Yeah. Well, no, we remember when we played the Anderson Cooper, and it was
23: a. But the internal polling meant, and this makes the case, that the Democratic Party didn't care.
24: They didn't care.
23: What the Democrats, the Democrat voter wanted.
24: Right, they didn't care.
23: They were just saying, we're going to anoint this person
24: up
23: there.
24: That's right. Look, I mean, she wasn't invited to the dance, and next thing you know, she's prom queen.
23: I thought she was talking about now. She's talking about back then.
24: Because, and there's evidence of that. Some evidence, a lot of evidence, but one piece of evidence is a clip we played with Anderson Cooper from, I think it was September of 23, saying, hey, if Biden, he was asking a guest, I forget who it was. It was a strategist. I think a Democratic strategist. He says, well, if Biden decides to run, then who would the Democrats pick? Well, traditionally, it would automatically be the Veep. Didn't even bring her up.
23: Here's the audio. I found the audio.
24: Okay. All right.
23: Here we go. I think this is the audio. Here we go.
4: The National Finance Committee, people talk, and it's a very small group of people. So the list isn't public. The list, the membership is guarded like the papal enclave. But people talk. That poll was commissioned internally. And most of the time, I would say don't believe a candidate's polling because it's basically just funded propaganda. But in this case, we wanted an objective overview of who could actually mount the most formidable opposition to Trump. But that the polling numbers went directly against the narrative that the party wanted to espouse. They knew that skipping over Kamala Harris would be a slap in the face to the bedrock of the party, which is black women in particular. Hmm. And they just wouldn't have it. And the K-Hive was another consideration. I remember that coming up a lot. Hmm. People were terrified of the online mob.
24: Yeah.
23: Wow. Fascinating.
24: Look, she's somebody who was in the pit.
23: Yeah.
24: When it comes to fundraising, and which is interesting that she's commenting on Kamala now, because Kamala had to drop out of the race as president in 2019 because she could not raise anyone.
23: But my question is, and it wasn't answered in the audio cut, was the polling of Democrats only or everyone?
24: Oh, that's a good question. Yeah, that's important.
23: Yeah. Yeah. We are Red Eye Radio.
24: Brought to you by FPPF, Fuel Power Max.
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0: Carly, and I'm Gary McNamara. Coming up on the bottom of the hour, Fed raises rates. Saw that story, right?
1: Well, when that story broke, I first saw it, I think, came across from Wall Street Journal. I looked down, I was like, oh, well, okay, that didn't go as planned.
0: Well, no, I'm not surprised at all.
1: Well, no, I knew it was going to happen, but what I mean by that is that Trump wanted to pick somebody who was going to lower rates.
0: Yeah,
1: it doesn't work that way.
0: Yeah, but we said at the beginning, he picked the wrong. We said this when Trump picked him. We said, why is Trump picking him if he believes he's going to go along with it? You saw Trump yesterday saying, well, I told him to go along with the rest since everybody else was against him.
1: Right.
0: That's not what happened.
1: No.
0: We'll get to that coming up.
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0: And he is Eric Cronin. I'm Gary McNamara. All right, so the Fed raised rates yesterday, a quarter of a point. And reading the Wall Street Journal here, editorial board.
19: Yeah.
0: Kevin Warsh is an inflation hawk. The press corps in Wall Street still don't understand the new Federal Reserve chair. Hmm. Has Elizabeth Warren sent her apology yet? Is how they started out.
19: Nah.
0: We mean the letter to Kevin Warsh saying right. that she was wrong to say that the new Federal Reserve chairman would not be independent after Wednesday's decision by the Federal Open Market Committee to raise interest rates a quarter of a point. She isn't the only one who should be offering a mea culpa. The herd of independent minds in the Fed press corps spent the summer hyping a supposed staring contest between Mr. Warsh and President Trump, with the Fed's credibility as the stakes. Mr. Trump famously prefers lower rates, as does any elected politician, if we're honest.
19: Yeah, okay.
0: But the Fed's decision stand pat at Mr. Warsh's first two meetings as its leader became supposed evidence that the Fed credibility was in doubt. It was a silly argument, and it obscured much of the consequential developments at the Fed. Mr. Warsh is the most hawkish chairman since Paul Volcker, something which was said when the president nominated him.
19: Yeah.
0: We were saying, right. if you were looking at it independently and from where Warsh has stood and what he has said before,
19: right.
0: you looked at it and said, Trump wants lower interest rates. Why is he picking this guy?
19: Right. And Trump promoted that as he was announcing the pick.
0: Yeah. And then Trump yesterday, when he was asked by reporters, said, well, no, I told him to go vote. You know, you vote that way and don't worry about it, because it was going to be unanimous the other way, as if Warsh was just going along with the rest
19: as
0: Fed chair, and that wasn't the case.
19: Yeah,
0: and he said, in this light, the conspicuous feature of this week's decision to raise the Fed fund rates a quarter of a point is that it was 12-0 in the 3 months since Mr. Warsh's first meeting. He has persuaded committee members who, in June, voted unanimously to stand pat into the opposite conclusion. What changed? Mr. Warsh was clear at his wonderfully brief press conference that the inflation evidence has moved in the wrong direction. The main inflation indicators are still higher than 3% after 5 years above the Fed's 2% inflation target. Mr. Warsh also cited rising commodity prices as an important price signal, a welcome note not heard at the Fed since its glory days of the 1990s. He is paying attention to prices in the real economy.
19: Mm.
0: This is continuing evidence of the broader reform project Mr. Warsh is launching at the Fed. The most visible instances are the five task forces he's established on matters such as the central bank's balance sheet and its inflation models, and his refusal to provide forward guidance about future policy moves. The changes are already showing up in monetary policy, an important element on display at this week's meeting and in Mr. Warsh's speech last month at Jackson Hole, Wyoming. Is his conviction that inflation is always the Fed's problem? His Fed is less likely to cling to excuses such as supply chain shocks as reason to look through inflation above its 2% target. Wednesday's rate increases is consistent with this view. I just love the fact that his conviction that inflation is always the Fed's the Fed's problem sounds a lot like Milton Friedman, J.D. Vance.
19: Yeah. You know, look, we knew, you and I have been doing this long enough. We've been around long enough to know how it's going to work at the Fed, regardless of who the Fed chair is. And it's not going to be one person that makes the decision. The Fed chair, yeah, an important pick, but really not the entire equation at all, not even close. So you look at what was going on with inflation, what is going on right now with inflation. And when numbers came out recently, it was like, no, I think you and I talked about this. There was growing consensus that Kevin Warsh would announce, he wouldn't be doing the, again, it's not down to one person, but the Fed would raise rates rather than lowering rates as the president has been a proponent of. You're just not there on inflation. We go back to the massive inflation that the Democrats caused when it got well over 9%. And we said, the Fed is not serious about this. Inflation is transitory, blah, blah, blah, blah, blah. If they wanted to do something about it, you're going to try and raise those rates at a much greater pace during that time in order to help bring that inflation down. Now, we can have the discussion about how much control the Fed should have, but this is the way it works. And I was not surprised at all yesterday with the interest rate going up, the announcement that the rates are going up. It's where we are. It's how the system works. It's not about the people. It's, again, we can have a conversation about the institution itself, but this is how it works. This is what we have right now. And whether it's Kevin Warsh or anybody else that's in there. Yes. When others were, you go back to Alan Greenspan and the 2008-2009 crash. You know, they were raising rates. The inflation was coming up, and they're raising rates at that time when, remember, the housing crisis was going on, and so many of those notes, those mortgages –

0: En garde!
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2: On Wednesday, rebounding from July, the Atlanta Fed GDP Now growth estimate for the third quarter was revised up Wednesday to 5.1%.
3: Was it? Forget, and forgive me because I've been a little busy.
2: That would be
3: what,
2: huge.
3: Was August year over year up, or just was it just over the previous month? Because August is back to school. The reason I say that is because it's the second Christmas for parents. And retail always goes up in August.
2: Yeah, retail from July.
3: I know. But I'd have to look at the data to see year over year, was it better than last year's August? That would also be good news. Right? I mean, it's always up in August over July because, again, back to school. But was it up year over year? I don't have that data in front of me. Let me see if I can find it.
2: I'm looking right now. Broad rise in U.S. retail sales highlights resilient consumer. But, of course, I can't get through Bloomberg's paywall.
3: Yeah.
2: Ah. Everything's got a paywall now.
3: Yeah.
2: Yeah, I can't see whether, let me just look at it here. Inflation pressure is building. U.S. retail sales rebounded sharply in August as households boosted purchase of a range of goods while also spending more at restaurants and bars. We saw that bars, that was one of the things in the employment report that went up.
3: Hmm.
2: Why is that? Why in August do bars, would they be? Is that because colleges are reopening and football season starting?
3: Oh, yeah. I think that has to be a huge driver, actually. I think sports starting. College, too.
2: Retail sales jumped 1.2% last month, the largest increase since March, after a revised 0.5% drop in July. Economists polled by Reuters have forecast retail sales, which are mostly goods and services and are not adjusted for inflation, would rebound 0.8% after previously dropping 0.6% in July. I'm trying to see. Okay. Decline in July was the first in 9 months. Sales increased 6% on a year-over-year basis in August.
3: Yeah, there you go.
2: There you go.
3: Now, that's good.
2: That's good, yes.
3: Because, again, August is always a hot month for spending. Because, as they call it, the second Christmas for parents, you got to buy kids' now, clothes or uniforms. You got to buy.
2: There's another reason.
3: Yeah. Beer?
2: No.
3: Oh.
2: Gasoline prices went up drastically in August.
3: Oh, yeah.
2: Which lifted receipts at service stations by 3.1%.
3: Yeah.
2: So a significant pour. I saw $3.99 today on the way to work here in Texas.
3: Yeah, I know. I was going to tell my dad, listen, you're going to have to walk to your appointment.
2: Retail sales expensive. Can be up, but that also can be skewed by energy prices.
3: Yeah.
2: You're paying more for gasoline.
3: Right.
2: And so, boom, that's a huge increase. And because that has such volatility.
3: So then we would have to further break down that year over year to find out how much of that was the case, right?
2: How much did
3: it contribute? Energy prices contribute to that overall number. Yeah,
2: well, still, if it, let's say energy prices took a couple percentages, if it was still 4%,
3: oh no, that would
2: that
3: still
2: would
3: be big.
2: Still be good, great, oh, yeah. That's from last great. From last That's year. That's still a great 3% would be a great number. 4% would be a great number.
3: Yeah,
2: since it went down in July, 2% or 3% would be a great number.
3: Right. So. Well, as I would tell my kids, you know, I didn't like back to school was always expensive. It is for many parents. I saved money by telling my kids, you don't need paper to write on in class. You can write on napkins. Here you go. Here's some leftover fast food napkins from my car. Take those.
2: The question I can't answer is why Mr. President Trump, who over and over again indicated that he was not happy with Powell and that he wanted interest rates drastically lowered and would pound on that.
3: Yeah.
2: Why he picked Warsh, who believes in the opposite,
3: right?
2: Apparently, of what Mr. Trump did, and we knew it when he appointed him,
3: right?
2: And we're like,
3: and he still promoted Warsh as someone who was going to do something that we all knew Warsh wasn't going to do. I don't know.

0: You know what? Maybe that's why the bar business is popping again. We're all just trying to figure it out.
1: Any bars open now? They all close. Eric, let's go to the bar.
0: Yeah, we'll make our own bar like they do on Law and Order. Where's our desk?
1: Can I get an Uber from the bar now? By the way, you know what I saw yesterday?
0: What's that?
1: Uber Senior.
0: Oh. They leave their blinker on the entire time.
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16: You listen up.
0: Yeah, there is an Uber Senior now. I got the email yesterday.
1: All right. So what is Uber Senior?
0: You can get larger text, bigger buttons.
1: Okay. Slower cars.
0: Fewer ride choices to minimize decision fatigue.
1: Well, wait, what? That's not...
0: Older adults can now set up and manage their own senior accounts independently, okay, or link them to a family profile.
1: All right.
0: You can choose how the driver signals their arrival, such as via phone call, text messages, or honking their horn.
1: Or sends Edna to the door.
0: Users can inform drivers of assistive devices like canes or walkers. There's a pilot feature letting users request cars with lower step-in heights.
1: Yeah, yeah. And by the way, that's important. You know, taking my dad to his appointments and hospital and back and forth and everything, my truck sits a little higher, so we used his SUV that sits lower.
0: Supports eligible health benefits or Medicare cards for qualifying medical trips. And the other one I just saw going to their website, the seniors can call to make an appointment to get a car.
1: Okay. Many are more comfortable with that.
0: Yeah.
1: All right.
0: Exactly. Oh, yeah. No senior discount, though.
1: Oh.
0: That's all I was looking for when I saw it.
1: Ah, yeah, of course.

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7: From ABC News, I'm Dave Packer. The cost for Americans to borrow from credit cards to home car loans going up. Fed Chair Kevin Warsh raising interest rates 0.25%. ABC's Elizabeth Schulze asked on Wednesday the Fed chair how the rate hike will help bring relief.
8: What is your message here to President Trump, who has repeatedly called to cut interest rates, not raise them?
9: I've got nothing for you on a discussion with the president. Some months ago, I said we will deliver stable prices. Today's action is consistent with that.
10: The Dow dropped more than 600 points after the Fed's decision, but the Fed chair making it clear that this rate hike is necessary to slow inflation.
7: New images obtained by ABC News show several destroyed American assets struck by Iranian missiles, warning it's taking a toll on the country's military power. ABC's Rachel Scott.
11: Since the early days of the war, Pentagon Chief Pete Hegseth has downplayed Iran's attacks.
12: Every once in a while, you might have one, unfortunately, we call it a squirter that makes its way through.
11: But an American service member who served in this war telling me, quote, "The American people are unaware of the extent of the damage that American bases are taking in. It's being kept a secret, and we're acting like it's no big deal. But you know, there are drone strikes and ballistic missile strikes actively landing on bases every day."
7: The House Wednesday night passed a Russia and Iran sanctions bill. Voting against it, Democratic leader Hakeem Jeffries, who says the bill gives the president new expansive tariff authority.
13: The Kennedy Center has been closed by a board that Trump appointed. Now fences have gone up around it. President Trump suggests he's owed his name on the Kennedy Center building due to the money he claims he raised towards its repairs.
14: I think that the Trump administration should certainly have recognition, because frankly, if we don't do that, it's going to close. It'll end up being ripped down. It's in very, very bad shape. Very
13: Maria Shriver,
14: shape.
13: The president, Kennedy's niece, is calling Trump small-minded and narcissistic. You're listening to ABC News.
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13: The rising cost of living is impacting numerous industries, notably agriculture, where farmers note these high prices are contributing to many of their financial pressures. John Bartman, a fifth-generation soybean farmer from Illinois, spoke with us about what costs, along with diesel fuel, are giving them pause.
17: Our cost increase has gone up so much. When you're paying so much for diesel and you're paying so much for fertilizer, and another thing that people don't realize is labor, the labor rates that we're paying.
13: Deep fakes aren't a problem for celebrities and politicians alone. Scammers have taken to posting AI-generated images of cattle and horses.
18: This used to be the way to build a herd, but now, says rancher Scott Frazier,
19: online sales and that sort of thing have become more common, whether it be livestock, household goods, or whatever you're buying.
18: The risk is in buying livestock based on a posted photo.
20: One scam, they got away with about $70,000 from one of our producers.
18: Texas Agriculture Commissioner Sid Miller says ranchers have been duped into buying livestock that didn't exist based on images that were AI-generated. Jim Ryan, ABC News.
13: The FBI is expanding its investigation into a father and son whose Philadelphia home they believe could be linked to the disappearances of as many as 5 women. Authorities searching the home of Eugene Horsch say they've recovered drugs, guns, and more than 1 million images and videos they say appear to show Horsch's late father strangling women. Dave Packer, ABC News.
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0: Now, it's Red Eye Radio. Gary McNamara and Eric Harley talk about everything from politics to social issues and news of the day. Whether you're up late or you're just starting your day, welcome to the show. From the Relief Factor Studios, this is Red Eye Radio.
1: All across America, we are Red Eye Radio. He is Eric Harley, and I'm Gary McNamara.
2: Hi. By the way, it's a new record. I'm here 2 days in a row. it's the joke.
1: You don't miss that much.
2: I work 24/7. I work 24 days a year.
1: You're not Stern.
2: 7 months.
1: You said that yesterday.
2: We'd all like to get that schedule. Isn't that what we call retiring? Anyway.
1: Made me think of something. Because go ahead. I've got something after you're done.
2: Well, I was just saying, update on Dad, because first of all, you and I have to keep in mind our listeners are always very sweet. Anytime we talk about our parents or family members or anything going on in our personal lives, they reach out to us with prayers and great thoughts and we definitely feel the love. I remember being here when your mother passed, being on the air, and it was overwhelming I was feeling, and
1: you just
2: I
1: gave me goosebumps. By the way,
2: I was, you know, I didn't personally know your mama, but I feel like I did, mm-hmm. you know. But it was a loss for our radio family, and so for my dad, who was in the hospital recently, and he's been battling an incurable blood cancer. Today. Yesterday, on Wednesday, I went back down. I've been going down there every day. Thursday, I have the day off because we have professional caretakers at the house all day and meal prep. And
1: you have the day off
2: for Dad.
1: Not from the show.
2: I'm thinking about it. Thinking about leaving here in a few minutes, but thinking about leaving early. No, but this was a follow up with his, primary care, his general physician. And that happens when you go into the doctor. If you go into the hospital and you have as many issues as my 93-year-old father has, then they have to get everything straightened. And my dad is very good, you know, so far on cognitive issues. My mother is not. And so it's a balance. And they're both living in the home right now with great professional care. Again, I can't say enough about those professional caretakers. They're just amazing people. But we went to doctor. I drove after we got off the air. Helped with some things in the morning. It was kind of a light day, relatively speaking, with what we've been through with his hospitalization. But we get there and everything was really smooth. He sits in the lobby for not even 2 minutes. They call him, the nurse's assistant or whoever it is comes out and calls your name. All right. And bring him back. And then he's done in 10 minutes. I was answering email. Didn't have time to answer all my email, actually, work email in the lobby. And so on the way home, he told me, he goes, hey, can you come down and take me if I have to go to the hospital or any doctor's visit for any reason? Because when I took him last week, we were on vacation, so it actually worked out that way. He had a nurse with him, and he wasn't at a point where he required an ambulance, but it was getting worse, and I wasn't that far away. So I went, and he really wanted me to be there anyway. I had to be there anyway. And when we got him there, they got him right in, and this isn't always the case. And there was no preferential treatment or anything like that. It's just a 93-year-old comes in with all of the symptoms and condition he was in, and they took him in. They had a chest X-ray. Within minutes, they had a CT scan. Almost immediately following, they had a treatment plan right away. It happened so quick. And then yesterday, his follow-up. And by the way, when he hopped back in the car, I drive up and we get him out right there at the door. He can walk fine, He's slow, but he can walk. He can walk. He walks back to the car when I go to drive through to pick him up. I say, okay, you're going to set your appointment at the front desk. Your next appointment, I'll go get the car and bring it around. So he comes out and he gets in the car and he goes, hey, I think I got my sea legs back. My dad was Navy starting at the age of 18, served on the USS Samuel N. Moore in the Korean War. And so sea legs are something he knows about. But he always says that, you know, if he's feeling better. And he did. He looked peppier. And it was answered prayers. And I want to thank everyone who sent me anything, and even those who I know were praying and didn't reach out to me. But because I know our audience, I certainly said my share of prayers for my family members and anyone I know that's going through something. You and I have been through that for a while. But when he says, hey, you know, could you, you know, jokingly, can you come down and take me to the hospital or any visit? Because I get right in and everything is run so smoothly this week. I said, Dad, it's the aviators. I wear aviator shades because of a condition with my right eye. I have to have really dark shades, and they really need to cover my eyes. And so I wear Biden aviator shades. And so I told my sister that, and she goes, well, I'm not sure that helps in Texas. And I said, told my dad, I said, maybe I look official coming in with you.
1: One of the reasons I think that, because you had mentioned my mom and the response that we get, is because so many of our listeners, we're just relating to them the stuff that they've gone through.
2: Yes.
1: Or they believe they're going to go through with their parents.
2: And right. Or sometimes they've gone through.
1: They've gone through it already.
2: Yeah. Or multiple times. And I keep that in mind all the time.
1: It's something that isn't talked about a lot, and we just find it naturally easy to talk about anything. It's the way we've always been. We will confront reality in any way, but with compassion and kindness across the board. I mean, that's just the way that we were raised. But I will tell you this: people ask, what is the thing that has gotten you more response? You know, what's the issue that has gotten you more response than anything else ever as a radio talk show host? You know, the budget, debt, whatever.
2: Right.
1: No, not even close. I said by far number one. And I'm talking about USA basketball, the women's team winning 5 gold medals or whatever it is, or championships in a row, and they just dominate. And it's my parents. Talking about my parents that has gotten more response than anything else, because I believe it's so
2: relatable.
1: It's so relatable to everybody. And it is also, it's interesting and fascinating how you go through all of these things, how you deal with things like real life.
2: Yeah.
1: I know that I got a lot of response when because I hate the term, you hear politicians go, it's the new normal, and it drives me crazy.
2: Yeah.
1: But when I, for example, talk about my dad with his dementia, and like I said, probably 99% of the time he's not there. Yeah. He's in his own delusions.
2: We're going through that with my mother-in-law. Yeah. Yeah.
1: And so you it becomes a new normal because it has to. You have to push aside the reality of, every single day saying, especially in the very beginning, because his came pretty quick.
2: Yeah.
1: And
2: it really was
1: shocking when it happened. And you almost, as a collective, and I mean the family all together, saying, we've got to deal with it and make the happy moments the happy moments. You have to make it the new normal. You cannot just focus on it day in and day out, and going into a massive depression yourself.
2: Right.
1: And that's where I look at my family and my siblings, especially, and my brother-in-law
2: who's
1: part of all of it.
2: Yeah.
1: And even my, my nephew, my nieces and nephews, my nephews and niece. And, and it's just, everybody has just, made that decision. And part of it's, you can make that decision because we would know what our father would say.
3: Yes.
1: Don't you sit there and go into depression over me.
2: Right.
1: You go live your life. You do what you have to do.
2: Which is part of your father's mantra of do the job.
1: Yeah.
2: Or as he said, do the job now. But, you know, you've got, because it's the responsibility in life. And I said that to my father. I said, Dad, my wife and I have talked about this from the beginning of our marriage, the better part of four decades now that we've been together. And we've always talked about, this is what you do, and to the extent that you can. Like with my mother-in-law, she requires full-time residential treatment, and you have to know that that's the best place for them, even though that's the hardest place to leave them after every visit. My parents aren't there yet, but my dad has had that conversation with me in recent months. You know, it may come to that point. But yeah, you look at that and that's it. It really is about, you know, this is what you do. And, you know, I think about, I was in the lobby of the doctor's office today waiting on Dad. They had a report on young people going into trades. We've talked about this, but this new study that came out and showed a survey. How many young people are going into trades? They're learning to become, they're doing hands-on jobs. They're learning to become electricians and, you know, and plumbers and everything else. And they're moving away from the college education, or maybe they're doing a combination of both, a hybrid of both. And I think to myself, because I talked to my dad's neighbor, Dobie, about, he's very strong about, you know, he kind of talks a lot like we do, in that, do people know how things work? In fact, I had a conversation with him just yesterday when I pulled up to take Dad. And I said, you know, Dobie, we talk about that a lot, because he knows what I do. And I said, we talk about that a lot, about do they understand how we got here as a nation, how freedom is earned and preserved? Because he served in Vietnam, like my father, and he, you know, and he's one of these guys. He served early on, by the way, he told me yesterday. I didn't know that, but it was very early on in Vietnam. But these are the things that we, as I'm looking at that television story in the lobby, watching that television story about young people going into trades, I'm thinking to myself, this is not bad news. It didn't feel like it was being presented that way. I don't know what channel it was, actually. I'm not sure what they had it on. It may have been local news. I don't remember. But it caught my ear.
1: Yeah, because there's been a number of stories over the last couple of weeks about how that is happening.
2: Yeah, and I think, you know, okay, this is a good thing, because we should understand. You know, I think AI is going to have a lot of positives and, you know, a few negatives here and there. That's just the way technology works. I don't have a fear of AI. I think there's been this big fear building of AI. And I think the left fears AI because they don't want people learning more things.
1: Well, when you talk about, you know, everything here, it's really what we've been talking about this week, when we talk about the ignorance of people who say this country sucks and they have no idea what the Constitution is.
2: Right.
1: They can't even tell you, you know, why it is the way that it is.
2: Right.
1: And we expanded it, you know, this week to just the history of technology in this country and where we were just 100 years ago, and people walking around saying, my life is so tough.
2: Yeah.
1: If you actually know the history of technology and governments.
2: Yeah.
1: And you understand the Constitution and you understand where we were as a society and how hard life was compared to now.
2: Yeah.
1: Because everything's relative.
2: Right.
1: And when you look back at it and these people, it's so tough. It's not tough at all.
2: It's not tough.
1: It's not even close to being tough the way that it used to be.
2: Yeah.
1: And we've got a bunch of whiners and complainers.
2: Yes.
1: And part of it is complete ignorance. They have no idea. And I was telling you this the other day. The whole thing, well, one person used to be able to work one job, and my father always said, where the hell did that come from? I was working three jobs in the early 50s.
2: Yeah.
1: But if you look at it, except for the very short time of a world war, where, you know, so you go 1946 to maybe the mid-60s, that 20-year period where you had a baby boom and you had, you know, you came out of a depression and then a war and then the economic engine boomed where people got a lot more material things than they ever had before.
2: Yeah.
1: You know, you think about it before that. That was a very short period of time. And then, as always, things change and there's creative destruction and technology moves on to something else.
2: Right.
1: It was
2: hard. ATMs killed a lot of jobs. Oh, remember, Scott, Barack Obama said it.
1: Idiotic.
2: And that means it must be true.
1: But if you look at it very, if you say, okay, we had a burst of a short period of time where the economy might have been, you know, a lot better at that point. Maybe it was for a few people.
2: Yeah.
1: But for the majority of people, they still had to work like crazy. My father, as he said, and my father wasn't, you know, my father was not a blue collar worker.
2: Right.
1: He was an engineer.
2: Right.
1: And so, but he was an engineer. He was an engineer at one company, a machinist at the other, doing something else. He was working one full time job and two part time jobs.
2: Well, that's
1: while my mother was home.
2: Right.
1: You know, and because they wanted to have kids, and that's what it required in order to live. In, you know, and this would have, they got married, I think, in 51.
2: Mm-hmm.
1: I think, 51. So, you know, and so that was all the way through into the 60s before I remember him just working one job.
2: Right. You know, I mean, that's, for me, I remember my dad would moonlight as a undercover security guard at a store. He would walk around with a cart full of things and look for shoplifters. And also, he went to night school to finish to get his master's degree.
1: But we didn't have close to the material things that people have today.
2: Right.
1: You know, who was it? It was Stossel that did the things about what people have that are in the poverty level in the United States.
2: Right.
1: And it was mind-boggling what they have.
2: Yeah. If you show me somebody without a phone these days. Show me a five-year-old without a phone.
1: Well, 90 over 90% of homes in the United States have air conditioning.
2: Yes. Right. Yeah.
1: So
2: Europe.
1: But that includes everybody in the north where you really don't need it as much.
2: Right.
1: We are Red Eye Radio.
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0: We're Red Eye Radio. He is Eric Cronin. I'm Gary McNamara. Welcome and good morning. Coming up here on the show today, following the bottom of the hour, we got a ton of stuff. Number one, we have to touch on it. Bernie Sanders' 32-hour work week.
1: Yeah, we talked. I joked about it yesterday.
0: Yeah, we never really got to it.
1: We never really covered the actual issue.
0: So we will get to that coming up here on the show. And I thought I should bring this up because one of the things we've often talked about is when there's a big health care bill or something, you know, in Congress or whatever, we said, well, people talk about, you know, they, of course, they care about health care, but most people aren't in the system.
1: Right.
0: You know, they're not in the system. The vast majority of people are not sick at one time.
1: Right.
0: So they're not immediately affected by the health care system. Just a couple points I wanted to make on that. When you were talking about your father, it reminded me that I'm actually in the healthcare system more than I've ever been right now.
1: Yeah, right.
0: You know, how are they responding?
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0: We are Red Eye Radio. He is Eric Harley, and I'm Gary McNamara. Welcome, and good morning. Stuff coming up in just a minute.
22: We've got time. We can put it in now.
0: Oh, okay.
22: Yeah.
0: Okay.
22: Yeah. I was going to take a minute off work because I've worked almost 30 minutes now with no time off. But
0: all right, I wanted just to cover this because when you're talking about your dad, the hospital, and everything else,
22: yeah,
0: you know, we've spent a ton of time over the decades talking about healthcare in the United States, different healthcare systems, whatever. What actually works. And one of the things I've always said is most people don't experience the healthcare system.
22: Right.
0: You just don't. You know, we talk about a lot in Canada about waiting times, even for necessary, you know, surgery. And when you have to see, you know, a specialist, how long it will take. Yeah. And this is when it can be critical.
22: Right.
0: And every year, I think it's the Fraser Institute puts out the wait time. And for specialists, you know, it can be. In some cases, it can be a year before you see a specialist.
22: Mm-hmm.
0: And if it isn't urgent, you know, it can be months and months and months and months.
22: Oh, yeah.
0: And even if urgent, it could be a month before you could see a specialist for something.
22: Right.
0: So just recently, my former primary doctor, and he's around my age. The office closed.
22: Yeah.
0: Okay. And they said he was going to continue. He hasn't continued. And this was like in June, we were told they were going to, you know, close. And my next appointment was like next week. And so I said, okay, I need to wait to see where he goes, because I called the office. They said, no, he's going to continue at another place. So far, nothing. And so you've got to make decisions.
22: And it's stressful.
0: Oh, yeah. I mean,
22: you've been with your doctor for a while.
0: Oh, yeah. Over 10 years.
22: Yeah.
0: Yeah. So.
22: See, I've been with my same clinic for almost 30 years.
0: Yeah.
22: And we've had long-term doctors, you know, I'm on my third one in that clinic now. But it's very stressful. They had thought our insurance actually wasn't going to cover that clinic at one point. I remember that stress of just thinking about, oh, my gosh, what am I going to do? I got to find a doctor. And I know, look, they're very good about adapting to new patients and, hey, we've got your records and let's get you up to speed. Let's have a conversation. That's great. But there's this comfort, and I think it goes to morale, but also stress levels in knowing that your doctor knows what's going on and is familiar with your case.
0: Right. And like I said, I trusted my former primary doctor. So what happened was, you know, I had a bunch of different things going on with, you know, with Dad and another friend of mine who was in the hospital. Didn't even notice I had a prescription that was like a week away, had to be refilled. And it's interesting, when you don't have a primary doctor, what do you do? Well, I had to go to an urgent care clinic. And the urgent care clinic will give you one time for 30 days.
22: Right.
0: And so the pressure's on. You got to find yourself a primary doctor.
22: Yeah.
0: And the receptionist at the place I went to said, you need to go to my old doctor.
22: Mm.
0: You know, he just couldn't retire. He's around your age. He couldn't retire. So he's back. And here's where his office is. And his office is right across the street from my favorite breakfast restaurant here in Texas. Right across the street. I mean, 200 feet away. And I go, I think this is some kind of karma. All right. So I go, and just so people know, I'm a type 2 diabetic under control.
22: Right.
0: It means my A1C and people are from is not a 7. You know, it's way below. Most of the time it's in the 5s. Still the upper 5. So I'm fine.
22: Yeah.
0: You know, that's under control. You're not really doing damage to your organs, and it's something that I've had for 10 years and over 10 years now, and I watch it, you know, all the time. I eat right, I exercise, I do all that. It's not death that I mean, we all wonder about death, but it's not death that's the first major concern. It's a quality of life the last 10 years. If you have type 2 diabetes, what can happen?
22: Right.
0: Yeah. My whole goal is never to get close to the point of having to get toes cut off.
22: Yeah, right.
0: You know, or having neuropathy, you know, bad, you know, nerve pain or stuff like that.
22: Mm-hmm.
0: Because, you know, I mean, they read me the Riot Act when I first got it.
22: Yeah.
0: And so, but really, the last 10 years, I've never been in a hospital overnight since I got my tonsils out at like age 5 or 6.
22: Mm.
0: Never been in a hospital overnight.
22: Mm.
0: So I've been very, very healthy. So my health care the last 10 years has been, you know, and when I first got diabetes, when I first got it, I had to go every 3 months, then every 4 months, and then twice a year.
22: Yeah.
0: Once they realized I was on the, because they wanted to monitor, do blood work, everything the first couple of years. But it was the same doctor that I went to. And that was it the last 10 years.
22: Right.
0: Every 6 months I would go, and it was very simple.
22: Right.
0: Well, when I found my new primary doctor, and they're in a healthcare system, you know, they're a big healthcare system here
22: in the
0: state of Texas, you know, with the own hospital and, you know, specialist and everything else. And so I go to the new primary doctor, and of course they want to start from the very beginning.
22: Sure.
0: And they want to start from the very beginning because, for example, when I say I've got type 2 diabetes, metabolic syndrome, and what comes with that is high blood, and it's all genetic, high blood pressure, high cholesterol, and high blood sugar, you know, from the type 2 diabetes. Never had any problem with cholesterol. I was never really over. The cholesterol wasn't a problem. The high blood pressure was, and so was the blood sugar.
22: Mm-hmm.
0: Could have been a worse problem.
22: Mm-hmm.
0: And I also have white coat syndrome. It's totally subconscious. I'm not nervous when I go to the doctor.
22: Yeah.
0: But my blood pressure just goes through the roof. So, of course.
22: I didn't know that, by the way, that it was totally subconscious until I developed it. I was getting a treatment where it required them to stick a needle literally in my eye once a month. And that process, I didn't know it was making me nervous. You don't feel it. You don't feel like your blood pressure is going up in that moment.
0: Right.
22: But I developed it then. So.
0: And what it is very simple. It's simply your body's defense system.
22: Right.
0: And, you know, something's going on.
22: Right.
0: Drop of adrenaline in your bloodstream. That's what causes it.
22: Mm-hmm.
0: And then, boom, everything just skyrockets.
22: Right.
0: Your body is reacting the way it's supposed to react when it sees a threat, even subconsciously.
22: Right.
0: And so, of course, I document everything. I mean, I document my blood sugar and what I was doing. I document my blood pressure and tell you what I'm doing, because I just don't take my blood pressure when I rest.
22: Mm-hmm.
0: When I work out real heavily, like I do a 15-mile bike ride, I'll sprint the last mile. Soon as I get home, I leave the bike outside. I walk in the door within 20 seconds. I'm taking my blood pressure.
22: Yeah.
0: And I set a pattern for, you know, my doctor to see whenever I go in. And I did the same for my primary doctor. It's like, okay, fine. I also have so I went to my primary doctor and it all went really good. And his recommendation was to go to see a cardiologist. I think what he heard is something that I've had for decades upon decades, which is what I call PVC,

0: En garde!
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2: He sees me and then, okay, I need to get my blood work. He goes, oh, you can do that right now. And I said, I haven't fasted. Okay, right. Come in tomorrow.
3: Yeah.
2: Get the blood work. Right. So it was the next day I got the blood work. Mm. Meanwhile, he had set up and said, you need to see it. You know, I recommend you go see the cardiologist. You know, just because you've, everything that you've got, whatever. Have you ever gotten, when was your last EKG? And I said, 10 years ago, fine.
3: Right.
2: Sets me up with the cardiologist. It was an appointment 5 days away. Now, nothing is urgent here. And I had to, because I was on vacation and out of town, I had to make it the next week, which was Tuesday of this week. So I go in Tuesday of that week. I get in at, my appointment's at 10. I get there at 9:35. Soon as 9:35, I go to hit the bathroom. I come out. They're waiting for me. It's 5 or like 10 to 10. And the nurse comes in and she takes the EKG and does all that stuff. I mean, everything. She goes, the doctor's on the way in here. Mm-hmm. And, you know, and I go, she goes, we apologize so much. I go, it's 9:53. My appointment doesn't begin for another 7 minutes. I'm okay. And so he came in like about 7 minutes after 10. Yeah. Apologizing profusely for being, you know, for being late. He goes, no, I don't like wasting other people. I don't like people wasting my time. I don't like wasting other people's time. So we went over that and everything else. And then, you know, again, and he, you know, sees that I've got that extra beat and says, look, I just recommend it just for a general screening that you go get a, and there are two different procedures really, which is the, a CAT scan of your heart and a ultrasound with the calcium test that they take. He goes, I suggest you do it. I'm like, I'm okay, because I want to make sure it's okay, you know, and I know it
3: sure.
2: is,
3: yeah.
2: you know, because I know what my cholesterol level is and everything else. I know everything. They're not worried. It's just, no, this is basic screening. We want to have a base of where you are right now, and I'm okay with that. Well, they could have done it Monday.
3: Mm-hmm.
2: But I couldn't do it Monday. And then, well, they had to have it too far apart at the same hospital, the two procedures. And they could have done it Tuesday, but I have my regular primary doctor's appointment to check up on everything that has been done already. So I'm going in Wednesday. I've gotten at like three different surveys from the hospital system on my primary doctor and the cardiologist and just general, you know, a general survey on my entire experience so far.
3: Mm-hmm.
2: And I'm just like, wow, competition works.
3: Yeah.
2: That was the first thought I had.
3: Yeah.
2: Competition works. Right. Knowing what the waiting times are in Canada and there was no emergency here and everything can be taken care of in a couple of weeks to make sure that I know that everything in my heart, and everything is going great and, you know, my metabolic syndrome, type 2 diabetes, and make sure that the plan is in effect. Everybody's in agreement. Everybody communicates. Oh, and then on the app, everything.
3: I
2: went in for my blood work.
3: Yeah.
2: Got my blood work done at 9 o'clock.
3: Yeah.
2: By 2 p.m, the results are coming in and it's on the app. You get to see it.
3: Yep.
2: You know, and it's just raw.
3: Yeah.
2: You know, the doctor hasn't commented on it yet. You get to see it. And then cardiologist, I went in on, it's Thursday. Yeah, Tuesday I went in. I wake up yesterday morning, all of his notes right there on the app.
3: Yeah.
2: Every bit of information and very clearly stated. It wasn't done in, you know, medical talk.
3: Yeah.
2: And it had everything that I had said. Right. Patient said this. Said white coat syndrome, but the patient keeps a log of his blood pressure and what he has done, and the blood pressure is fine. In fact, you know, it's extremely fine when he doesn't have the white coat.
3: We went through
2: syndrome.
3: This with my dad, and he has the app, and he said, let's, because he had his phone obviously with him in the hospital, but he had his phone with him, and he said, hey, let's log on to my app and let's look at the records. I want you to help me kind of sort things out. Let's look at the history of where my numbers have been. So he's got everything from his oncologist, his cardiologist, and his primary care physician right there, and also his current hospital stay is updated as they do tests. It's amazing. And he got in as he joked, hey, I need you to bring me every time, because he got right in. Yeah. And there was no wait for him.

0: And that's not the case in Canada.
1: But we always talk about the healthcare system. That is my experience, really, the most I've been in the healthcare system in my life, mm-hmm. just the last month.
2: Yep.
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1: We are Red Eye Radio. He's Eric Carlin. I'm Gary McNamara. Now, the most interesting thing, though, of my whole, being in the medical system here the last month and a half and just analyzing it and giving you my opinion on how it's been for me so far with the quality of care and the timeliness of the care is that the doctor just say to me, he just said, because part of my condition can be affected by coffee. Yeah. He said, how many cups of coffee you drink a day? And I said, like two. And I went, why? You're not going to take me off coffee, are you? I said, come on. Massive alcohol and drugs. Yeah, okay, I can handle that, being taken off that. You can't touch my coffee. He just burst out laughing. He goes, no, I just wanted to.
0: Remember when Letterman had the big heart surgery?
1: Yeah.
0: And he came back and he goes, they put me on decaf, and there is zero purpose for decaf. And
1: I know.
0: Railed about it, made it a bit for like weeks. But yeah, no, caffeine is something they have to look at.
1: I know.
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4: From ABC News, I'm Sherry Preston. Budgets across the country strain to the breaking point, and things are likely about to get worse.
5: Another spike in fuel prices could be coming to your local gas station. Drivers in the Great Lakes and Rocky Mountain states could see the biggest jump.
6: I'm ready to just ride a bike. Is that serious?
5: Analysts blame the war in Iran causing shipping issues, the war in Ukraine damaging Russian refineries, and here at home, a power outage knocking a refinery in Illinois offline.
4: ABC's Andrea Fuji, borrowing about to get more expensive, with the Fed raising interest rates for the first time in 3 years, the hope getting inflation under control. Diane Swonk, chief economist at KPMG.
24: We've gone more than 5 years with the Federal Reserve not bringing inflation back down to its target, and that has compounded where the level of prices.
4: In the midst of the U.S.-Canada trade war, Canadian Prime Minister Mark Carney is set to speak this morning after the EU invited Canada to its first associate member position. President Trump.
25: It's laughable. Look, the whole thing with Canada. Canada's been a terrible trade partner.
4: The president about to get more tariff power thanks to Congress passing a measure allowing more sanctions on Russia and Iran. Speaker of the House Mike Johnson says this ups the pressure on Russia.
26: It's the most significant international action taken so far to bring the unjust war to an end over there.
4: We are getting a new look at the damage done by Iran on American military hardware on images obtained by ABC News.
27: The pictures sent to us by active service members who we are not naming. A destroyed Air Force jet hit by Iranian fire on March 27th at Prince Sultan Air Base in Saudi Arabia. Buildings ripped apart at that same base. A U.S. Army base in Kuwait. Extensive damage from an Iranian strike. The date is unclear.
4: ABC's Rachel Scott, one senior U.S. service member, says the damage will take decades to repair. You're listening to ABC News.
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4: The NTSB going through a recording from the news chopper that crashed in Los Angeles, killing 3 people. Investigator Fabian Salazar.
30: In that recording, we are clearly hearing sounds that are consistent with the engine changing its speed. And we're also hearing tones that are being generated that are likely advisories to the pilot.
4: The chopper went down while covering another deadly accident, a crash involving a bus and an SUV in the suburb of Chatsworth. Police in Philadelphia joined by federal investigators looking into what's being described as a house of horrors. ABC's Chad Pradelli says several missing women are now linked to the home of a filmmaker and his son.
31: No bodies have been recovered. Raymond Horsch, who made sadomasochistic pornography, passed away in 2025. His son, Eugene, remains behind bars on federal gun charges. In June, Eugene Horsch and a female were stopped by law enforcement. That led to the massive investigation now underway. Police and the FBI are now scouring over 1 million images and videos as part of the investigation.
4: More measles cases showing up in Pennsylvania. The state says there have been more than 36 new cases this week alone. So far, more than 700 measles cases have popped up this year in Pennsylvania, and 4 people have died of complications. The EU considering a sweeping new social media ban for kids. The proposal would bar kids under 13 across Europe from getting on social media. This is ABC News.
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2: 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Gary McNamara and Eric Harley talk about everything from politics to social issues and news of the day. Whether you're up late or you're just starting your day, welcome to the show. From the Relief Factor Studios, this is Red Eye Radio.
8: All across America, we are Red Eye Radio. He is Eric Harley, and I'm Gary McNamara. Welcome and good morning. Thanks so much for being here.
9: Hi.
10: How's everybody doing?
9: They're saying the heat, is it a dome? Are we under a dome?
8: We're in a heat dome, yes.
9: All right.
8: Yes.
9: Didn't they make a TV show, The Dome, where they put it? That's just such a stupid idea.
8: A biosphere with Pauly Shore?
9: Well, that one was funny. I mean, at least it was being silly, but there was a TV show called The Dome, right? They put the dome over an entire town. It was weird. I don't think it went... but like a couple of seasons. Under the dome. That was it.
8: Okay.
9: Cop Rock made more sense than that. And if you don't know what that is and you're too young, just Google it. It did exist. It was a musical. It was a musical cop TV show. What are you talking about? Just don't do that. That's a bad idea. Stop doing that.
8: I remember that I was told that when Cop Rock was on, what was that, the 90s, the late 80s,
9: yeah,
8: early 90s?
9: Yeah.
8: That a guy I knew had a cameo in it, so I watched it. He never appeared in the cameo. I never saw it.
9: Mm.
8: And I'm like, you got to be kidding me. This is really bad. It was like you were twisting my arm to watch that. It was like, God, it was a bad show. But let's get to the big thing here. Bernie Sanders and his 32-hour Work Week Act. Now, what would it do? He's already introduced it into the Senate.
9: It would have Eric working a lot more.
8: The threshold for a standard work week would drop gradually over 4 years. Non-exempt employees would qualify for time and a half overtime pay for any hours after 4 years, work beyond 32 hours a week. It also mandates time and a half for workdays for 8 hours and double pay for workdays exceeding 12 hours.
9: Uh-huh.
8: Employees would be legally protected from reducing overall weekly pay rates and employee benefits to make up for the shorter hours.
9: Uh-huh.
8: Wage control.
9: Yeah, that's right exactly where they're going.
8: Supporters like Bernie Sanders reintroduces the bill and argues that automation, artificial intelligence, and massive surges in worker productivity over recent decades should benefit working families rather than just corporate profits. Well, that would happen automatically.
9: Yeah, right.
8: But you're, it's what we've always said, you can't change economics.
9: No.
8: if the government forces companies, because this would go way beyond AI, and there are many companies where no, AI is not going to affect them.
9: Well, because here's what happens.
8: In the same way.
9: And just off the top of my head, one of the very basic moves that would happen is, all right, this would be non-exempt employees. Some employees are, there is a salary, actually, level at which if they make that or above, then, and they are salaried, then they are exempt from overtime. For me, I get undertime. They take money back because I don't show up every day. But the thing with the overtime is what they can do for the employee. The employers can say, okay, here's what we'll do. We're going to adjust where our salaries are for certain roles and stay within the exemption range. If this is one of the options. And then we're going to assign more duties to those individuals.
8: Mm-hmm.
9: Along with that, what you bring up, AI has been around, automation's been around for generations. And there have been, it's always this, oh, it's going to kill the jobs. We've been joking about the ATM comment from Obama years ago, that it was responsible for the loss of so many jobs. But if you think about it, companies have adjusted. And sensibilities change during those adjustments by the consumer who patronizes those businesses. One great example is fast food, because some of the move in some states and areas where it's going to, well, we're going to, and the unions were behind this, but we're going to raise, and liberals were behind raising for fast food workers. $15 an hour, $20 an hour, which, by the way, sounds archaic. Why not $100 an hour? And then, so you go in, and there is a McDonald's between here and my parents' house, which is at the halfway point in the two-hour road trip. And I stop in there frequently, and I'll never forget the day I walked in there, and they had a lot more kiosks and less seating in there. And so people will come in, and they'll order on the kiosk. Also, what I've noticed is at drive-thrus, and you know, when you do road trips, and I've done a few in the past week, you have to pull through, and they're using AI to take your order completely. The AI, and it gets everything right, and you know, on the screen, you got to check it, double check it, you know, is everything right, and it responds, and then the crew can work. Someone told me, and I don't know what the number is, but they had like a dozen people would be running any one shift at a fast food place. It's nowhere near that anymore. You know, there are some exceptions. In-N-Out Burger. It seems like they have hundreds of employees. But if
8: Chick-fil-A.
9: they have a whole army.
8: And that's why they got to take off Sunday.
9: Exactly. They're tired. But of course, they also recognize people
8: right.
9: have faith still today, and they honor that. But you think about this. You think about what is it that companies, as you mentioned, as we've talked about for years, the government, lawmakers cannot come in and change and force the market to do something without the market going, okay, we have an answer in response to that.
8: Right. It's like minimum, when you raise the minimum wage, when you see the drastic raise of the minimum wage, you see fewer workers.
9: Right.
8: I mean, it's just the reality of it. We all know that it happens. Democrats used to pretend it doesn't happen. You can manipulate an economy. Government can manipulate an economy. They mm-hmm. can do certain things. You know, when we talk about tariffs in general,
9: right?
8: I see that manufacturing employment's up a little bit here. We're still down overall from when Trump took over,
9: mm-hmm.
8: but it's gone up since January of this year. And you look at where it's gone up in manufacturing, it's all steel and aluminum related, which is protecting the American, which is protecting American manufacturing of steel and aluminum products.
9: Right, right.
8: But the cost of those products is way up, which affects every American company not related to that that uses those products to build, you know, to build their things. So you can't get away from it. You're still rewarding some and punishing others.
9: Right.
8: And in this particular case, you're doing the exact same thing. You're saying, well, if you've got the job now, we'll protect you. Sorry if you're somebody who comes in after that person. You're going to be at 32 hours a week, and you're going to have to work two 32-hour-a-week jobs in order to survive. An interesting thing that relates to all of this, Wall Street Journal looking at the latest census numbers. And we told you the other day that real wages, you know, what you make per hour, have not kept up with inflation over the last year. And all of a sudden, you look at it, and they're talking about the Census Bureau, which says, well, yeah, but median income is up, even at inflation adjusted. But you know why? Why is median income up? As they point out here, here we go. One reason: Americans are working longer. The number of men working full-time grew by 1.3 million and 800,000 for women. However, the total number of workers increased by just 230,000 for men and 130,000 for women. So the vast majority of those are people that are, you know, that are working more hours. That's why their overall wages are beating inflation.
9: They're getting second jobs or whatever. They're
8: getting
9: second,
8: right. They're getting second jobs. They're working longer hours. Mm-hmm. That's why the pay is up. That's just the reality of economics. But if you believe that long term working 32 hours instead of 40 is going to benefit you where it counts long term in the pocketbook, it may for some. But you're going to have a ton of others where it does not. And you're going to have a lot of people working two 32-hour jobs or a 32-hour job and another 16-hour job to make it. Because you cannot cut. You know, you may have productivity in AI. It doesn't mean that companies will ignore the productivity of human labor.
9: Right.
8: And if you take human labor and you say, we're going to make it less productive because we're taking away 8 hours a week. When you think about it, you're taking a day off.
9: Yeah.
8: You're making it basically a four-day work week from a five, not because the company wishes to do it, but because government has mandated it, which means you will lose 20% of that productivity of the human labor.
9: Yeah.
8: There are going to be consequences because of that, because companies are going to look, they're not going to sit there and say, hey, you know, AI is making it so we're more productive here, therefore let's become less productive over here.
9: Well, that, you know,
8: economics doesn't work that way.
9: It doesn't work that way. And they, you know, with that exemption level, there was some fluctuation they were looking at. They were going to come in and change where that exemption level was going to be, basically of how much you could pay or how little you could pay a person in terms of a salary where they would not be qualified for overtime. And you look at that and go, okay, but the person, right? If companies then come in and say, all right, what we'll do is as we hire on new people, if we were to go with this Bernie plan, we're going to have them take on more roles, and we'll keep them at the bottom level of that, just above the exemption level. But there won't be, you know, they will, if we have to get, if we're productive in that way and have to get competitive, we can start raising that pay. But they'll make that adjustment. Now, people will do what they have to do in their personal lives and either stay at that job or go work another job on the side or get a new job altogether. There's there will be these shifts, but there is not this magic wand communist wand that Bernie can wave. This is Bernie trying to be relevant again. This is not the first time they've talked about this.
8: The wand and sickle.
9: Yeah, the wand and sickle, exactly. That's what's on the flag, the Bernie flag. But if you look at it, this is not the first time they've tried to do this. Well, we need to get, the government needs to say, basically determine what the value of any labor role is. The government can't do that. Only the free market can do it. Minimum wage should be zero. Zero. Now, no one's going to work for zero. I mean, there are volunteers. I volunteer. You volunteer. People volunteer for nonprofits, for causes. But we're not going to do that for a living because it's not a living. So I should be able to bid on a job. I should be able to, if I'm applying for a job, hey, give me a two-week tryout, and then let's determine what I'm worth. And then if you offer me something I can live with, great. If not, I'll move on. When the government comes in and sets these, well, it's got minimum wage, it's wrong to pay them anything less than that. Well, what are you talking about? Nothing is a living wage. A living wage, $100,000 a year? You're going to pay somebody $100,000 a year? You know, look at these big cities. Look out in L.A. and San Francisco. You're going to live on, you're going to have eight roommates.
8: Yeah, when you look at the cost of living in California, the minimum wage should be $100 an hour if
9: exactly.
8: The Democrats really cared about right. The people.
9: Right. If you want, make it a living wage.
8: Right.
9: That's why I said wage. Now it sounds archaic when they say minimum wage should be $15. 15? Who's working? By the way, my four oldest granddaughters, all working, all of them make far above $15 an hour.
8: Well, and
9: I'm jealous.
8: Remember, minimum wage is what? $7.35.
9: Yeah, right.
8: Minimum wage doesn't matter. People have found that out.
9: Exactly.
8: Minimum wage doesn't matter in Texas.
9: Exactly.
8: It doesn't matter.
9: If the companies need people, they're going to have to pay.
8: We are Red Eye Radio.
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13: Running through December 11th, that opportunity will be open for farmers to make elections and to enroll in one or the other of the programs.
12: Agriculture Undersecretary for Farm Production and Conservation Richard Fordyce acknowledges this is not a usual ARC PLC sign-up year due to the addition and formulation of over 30 million new base acres within USDA programs.
13: The legislation said if you've got over 30 million acres, you'll have to prorate those acres.
12: That prorated reduction at 3.69%. A reminder to eligible producers,
13: if they do not enroll, that farm will be ineligible for benefits.
12: Also announced, 2027 ARC PLC enrollment and election periods starting November 2nd and continuing through March 15th of next year. I'm Rod Bain reporting for the U.S. Department of Agriculture in Washington, D.C.
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8: We are Red Eye Radio. He's Eric Cronin, and I'm Gary McNamara. Now, interesting enough that that's one of the reasons. One of the reasons that the median salary went up last month? Let me just make sure here. In the last year, even though real wages went down as compared to inflation, but median wages over the last year went up. You're like, how? Number one, they worked more hours. Number two, listen to this here. At the same time, the number of workers with a college degree or higher last year increased by 1.8 million. While their median earnings declined 1.1%.
9: Wow.
8: By contrast, earnings for high school grads increased 5.5%. Remember, inflation 3.4.
9: Yeah, right.
8: So if you had a college degree, you got killed.
9: Yeah.
8: If you're a high school grad, increased 5.5%, this seems to be more evidence that too many young people are still going to college and not enough are training for trades that pay well. They're saying that because there's a demand for the trades right now.
9: Yeah.
8: So that's why it went up 5.5%, beating inflation in a year by 2.1 point. That's huge.
9: You don't see that
8: happening too much. And so, but it all, evens out. So it's really about working more hours. And think about this too. If you're in a trade, your hours can be unlimited.
9: Oh my gosh.
8: It can be unlimited.
9: If you're an HVAC tech air conditioning in Texas. there's, what, 6 weeks we don't use our air conditioners per year? But this time of year, of course, yeah. I mean, and it's nonstop because your AC always goes out when you're using it the most from, of course, the wear and tear from the use itself. And they're working around the clock, plumbers, electricians. And you're right. It's, man, it's a lot of hours.
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2: 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Just play the game one way. You hit a ball in the gap, run. Boom, coming in hot.
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8: And he's Eric Carly and I'm Gary McNamara. Coming up, 60 minutes in just 1 minute.
9: All right. 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
8: All right, so the whole 60 Minutes thing the other day, you know, Barry Weiss taking over CBS News and all that, and letting a bunch of people from 60 Minutes go and saying that we're going to be a news organization, not a political activist organization, in essence is what she has said.
9: Right.
8: And then the numbers came out, the ratings for 60 Minutes, and everybody was on it. Dropped 21%. Last year's premiere, 10 million. This year's only 8 million, roughly. I'm rounding it off.
9: Right.
8: And it shows the incredible failure. You know, the analysis
9: right,
8: of it.
9: Right, right, right.
8: I think those numbers are great.
9: Actually,
8: to start
9: out
8: day one, I think those numbers are, this isn't propaganda. I have said all along, I don't know what she's going to do because you're going to lose anybody on the left. A significant portion of people on the right just have not watched 60 Minutes.
9: Right.
8: Right. And my point always has been that, are they going to go back to CBS? Are they going to sit there and say, well, you know, I haven't watched 60 Minutes in 10 years or 20 years. Liberal. Those liberals or whatever.
9: Oh, yeah.
8: Are we not, like me, I mean, 60 Minutes, I'm sleeping. And unless it's a special interview that I'll watch later on, you know, that I can find online because it relates to the show, then I'll watch it. But I've not watched 60 Minutes, oh my gosh, since the 90s.
9: Even without our schedule being the way it is, I wouldn't be watching it today.
8: Well, it goes
9: again with few exceptions.
8: The 90s goes way before I started this show.
9: Mm-hmm, mm-hmm.
8: And so I look at it and say, I didn't know where the audience was going to be. And the point is, it's much like if you have a radio station that changes format. They were country for the longest time and then decided to go soft AC. All Michael Bolton all the time. Well, you're going to see a significant loss.
9: Mm-hmm.
8: But on the first week or the first couple of weeks or the first month, if you see, oh my gosh, we only have had a 20% loss and, you know, we've got this base of an audience to start from, I would view that as being a success.
9: You're rebuilding. I mean, think about how teams rebuild in sports.
8: Well, the Cowboys, I mean, you're very familiar with the rebuilding.
9: It's
8: taken 30 years.
9: It's over 30 years now, but you need to remember, it's a slow process.
8: Remember the Bills, just to, you know, throw the arrows my way.
9: Yeah.
8: The Bills didn't make the playoffs for 17 years.
9: By the way, Dad said today, as I was leaving, he said, "Hey, listen, when all this is over and we transition back to, you know, normal, whatever normal is," he says, "tell you what, we're not going to talk about doctors, medical charts, medications." And I said, "Or the Cowboys." And he goes, "Or the Cowboys." Yeah.
8: But
9: rebuilding a show like 60 Minutes, I mean, and trying to get a wider audience. You're going to have to get them. You're going to have to earn them back. You're going to have to, well, not back. You're going to have to earn them all over again, because if you think about it, a generation has passed of, especially, I think, maybe moderate and right-leaning or just anyone who wants actual journalism. They're going to, we said this about, as you mentioned, Barry Weiss, what a Everest of a mountain that she has to build here or rebuild, and we don't know how you populate a newsroom in today's world with actual real journalists, because there aren't many. She's one of very few that we know of. But in that process, you're going to have to earn that audience. You're going to have to get them back and or earn new viewers, however you're going to do that. But that's going to take time.
8: Well, there was a couple of stories over the last month or so that hit on the Trump administration. It's like,
9: yeah,
8: people are shocked that Barry Weiss actually, that she allowed the Trump administration to be attacked. She's not a Trump supporter.
9: No. No.
8: Even though she said where the Democrats have gone, she might vote for Trump. Remember that she had that.
9: Right. Remember she wrote the one piece, you know, Trump was right. I got it wrong. And Trump was right on, I forget on what it was.
8: But her point was never to be and that the Democrats were trying to, you know, that's what they were trying to promote.
9: Mm-hmm.
8: This is going to be a network that supports Trump.
9: Yeah.
8: That was never the case of what she was promoting. She was promoting, we're going to be a news where, you know, we're going to criticize people when they need to be criticized. And we'll write stories, you know, that both sides aren't at times going to like. But there is should be no, I'm not shocked at anything that she has done when I view that she has, that they have done an unfair story. Just like anyone, you know, we'll point it out if Fox, we believe Fox did a terrible job. We'll point it out. We'll point out if Newsmax does a terrible job on something. We'll point out any news organization. If they do a bad job, yesterday we hit Fox. What would we hit Fox for? What was the story?
9: Mm-hmm.
8: Oh, on the woman with the knife trying to sneak. We had fun with that one.
9: Yeah.
8: You know, she was never going to be, there was never going to be, she wasn't changing CBS into a Newsmax.
9: No.
8: And anybody who thought
9: that was never going to be the case.
8: Right. And so, but you and I said, I don't know where she goes. I don't know if the audience is there when you're promoting. Look, we're going to be criticizing both sides here. You know, if they deserve being criticized, but we're not going to be political activists. We are going to do news. And my point is bringing, you know, Republicans in. Republicans made the switch such a long time ago where they're set with what they're doing on a Sunday night.
9: Yeah.
8: They're either if they're going to watch politics, it's going to be Fox, it's going to be Newsmax, it's going to be whatever, you know, whatever they're looking at online, whatever podcast they're watching. if on Sunday night politics in that time is what they have gone to since, you know, 60 Minutes, as we believe, became a much more of a political activist show, not a news show.
9: Right.
8: And our thing was, can she bring them back?

0: En garde!
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2: CNN, and they were about to make that deal or close that deal. And he said, you know, look, I think CNN should go back to the headline news. And you and I yawned and said, boring, because that's not what people want. I know what he was trying to say, that there should be real news. But the fact is that many people have been, I don't know, retrained, whatever you want to say, but their sensibilities have changed to the extent that they want some kind of brand that leans either right or left on their news. Now, real journalism, I've said it for years, plays a critical role in a free society. And I would hope that if this is going to be done right, that it would earn a very large audience for that reason. And it should be. It doesn't matter who's in office. It doesn't matter who these individuals vote for. It doesn't matter who Eric and Gary vote for. If we don't like what they're doing, we will tell you. And if you don't know that, it means you haven't been listening to this show for very long. And this is, we're not journalists. We're opinion givers. That's what we do. But in journalism, it should be the truth. It should be getting the truth to the American people. And I don't know what that looks like and how you do that. I don't know how Barry Weiss or anybody else does that in 2026 or beyond.
3: Well, when you look at, for example, what CNN did, and CNN, you know, bringing on Scott Jennings, bringing on Shermichael Singleton, and they'll bring on, you know, Republicans and conservatives to have the arguing back and forth.
2: Right.
3: America doesn't want to hear that.
2: Yeah.
3: Because they haven't responded to that. Now, Scott Jennings, I haven't seen a lot of him lately. There haven't been a lot of viral clips from him. Mm-hmm. Is he still there at CNN? but I just haven't seen the clips in weeks. Mm-hmm. You know, a great clip from him that's being promoted on social media. Now, the clips on YouTube do great, or on X, you know, when those clips are there. But the overall, you know, the show itself, ratings, not really. You haven't really seen it. My point is, and I'll even say this about the whole 60 Minutes thing, is it as simple as the fact that as long as you have the NFL introducing you and you've got 18 to 20 million people watching that Sunday afternoon game, no matter what, there's going to be enough people to watch 60 Minutes and keep it going and have people be at least inquisitive as to what's happening because you have such a massive lead-in. And that's where it comes to real estate. If you still have if you have legit real estate where millions of people are still always tuning into your network, does that in itself mean you can put anything on after the NFL and you're going to do decently, whether it has a liberal spin, a little bit of a more conservative spin, or a, you know, straight news show? Are you still going to be healthy in some kind of audience? I guess we'll see over the next 6 months as to where their ratings go on it. But when you have the NFL lead in, as you will till February, and so far I think the Wednesday game didn't perform as well as last year's Thursday's game, but I think the Sunday night game was through the roof.
2: Yeah, I think the Cowboys Giants game.
3: That was through the roof because that's because the Dallas Cowboys are hopeless and America, that's their mood right now.
2: Yes, they want to watch America's team suffer because they just like watching suffering.
3: This is so much fun being a Bills fan right now. All right, we are Red Eye Radio.
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0: And I'm Gary McNamara. Man, that the McLemore situation, AOC, she's not going to, won't be supporting Ed Sheeran anymore.
1: No, all right.
0: His entire band left too.
1: Yeah,
0: it's like if you're okay. you've got to be a racist anti-Semite.
1: Well, that's this is a prime example because Ed Sheeran is he's huge. I remember when my wife took my son, my daughter. I think, I don't know if both of my daughters went, all three of my daughters went, but two or three of my kids went with my wife and saw him at the soccer stadium here. He performed. He's huge. But sorry, if you're not an anti-Semite, if you won't be doing what they're doing as an activist, you're gone. You're done. We're done with you.
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9: From ABC News, I'm Sherry Preston. Inflation is high, prices are high, and now interest rates are higher as well. A quarter point interest rate hike approved on Wednesday by the Fed. Here's ABC's Elizabeth Schulze.
10: This is the first time the Fed has hiked rates in 3 years. So a big moment here when you think about the Fed taking this position that it needs to do something, use its policy tool available, which is changing interest rates, to try to fight inflation.
9: One big cause of higher prices, the war. John Bartman is a fifth-generation soybean farmer from Illinois.
11: Price of diesel today is over $6 a gallon. And I have a combine, and we use 300 gallons of diesel a day. So now we're talking $1,800 a day. Last year, that was about $1,000 to fill up my machine. And before that, it was about $700.
9: He says the next generation of American farmers is being lost because they cannot afford to do it anymore. Republican Senator John Kennedy's effort to unanimously pass a bill that would have required AI companies to have a so-called kill switch has been blocked.
12: Republican Rand Paul now blocking Kennedy's proposal, saying Congress doesn't understand the technology well enough to regulate it. President Trump's top advisor on the issue says laws already exist to hold AI companies responsible.
13: And this is something I've been saying for a while, is that if an AI company puts out a product that's harmful, they are liable for that.
12: The debate over AI comes amid public backlash over flock surveillance cameras, which use AI to track license plates for law enforcement.
9: ABC's Karen Hua, OpenAI now disclosing six more reports of unexpected or concerning behavior in its AI models, including the models acting without authorization and evading oversight. Recovery teams have pulled four more bodies from the tunnel of that hydropower plant in Nepal as search operations continue after the massive flooding. 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
9: The NTSB still investigating the news chopper crash that killed 3 in Los Angeles this week.
16: The third victim, a bystander on the ground, now identified as 29-year-old Eddie Gutierrez Mejia. Eliana Moreno and George Marcinu were known as the team in the sky for NBC4 and Telemundo. Moreno often posting videos of her view from the cockpit. She was engaged to be married, went to Chapman University, and her dream was to report the news.
9: That's ABC's Trevor Ault in Los Angeles. Officials in Philadelphia are combing through hundreds of videos found in the home of a father and son. Some of the videos gruesome, depicting dozens of women being abused, some shown either dead or dying on camera. Here's ABC's Morgan Norwood.
17: The father, Raymond R.C. Horsch, died last year at the age of 82. He was an adult filmmaker who also had a criminal history. Former neighbors tell our station that he would drive to Philadelphia, pick up women and then bring them back home. And he is a central figure in this investigation, along with his son. His son is Eugene. I just want to point that out, who was arrested in June. Police later searching his home, where, again, police say they made those disturbing discoveries and now trying to comb through that 1 million pieces of evidence there.
9: After getting caught in the middle of a U.S.-Canada trade war sparked by the Trump tariffs, Canadian Prime Minister Mark Carney will address the European Union Parliament later today. Canada has been named an EU associate member, a move that President Trump has labeled a hostile act. Sherry Preston, ABC News.
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22: This is America in the Morning from Westwood One. Good morning, I'm John Trout. It's Thursday, September 17th, 2026. Here's what's coming up on America in the Morning.
23: A surprise resolution from a lame duck House Republican.
24: Impeaching Peter Brian Hegseth for high crimes and misdemeanors.
23: I'm Rich Johnson.
25: For the first time in 3 years, the Federal Reserve raises a key interest rate and does it against the wishes of the president. I'm John Stolness in Washington.
26: The Iran war continues getting more expensive.
27: Well, hopefully we're toward the end of the war.
26: Sagar Meghani, Washington.
28: Lawyers for the family of a pregnant woman who died point to Texas's abortion law. I'm Clayton Neville.
29: Fencing is up around the main Kennedy Center building in Washington.
30: I don't know what the solution is.
29: Ed Donahue, Washington.
31: Americans are increasingly concerned about the environmental impact of AI. I'm Julie Walker.
22: All ahead on America in the Morning. Now 7 after. The House of Representatives ended their session earlier than planned, but in doing so, passed a flurry of bills Wednesday, including on war powers and a Russia sanctions bill named after the late Senator Lindsey Graham. Correspondent Rich Johnson reports the surprise decision by the Speaker of the House to leave Washington a day ahead of schedule followed a very big surprise from a longtime renegade Republican.
32: For what purpose does the gentleman from Kentucky seek recognition?
23: Thomas Massie stood in the well of the House and responded by introducing a resolution that surprised everyone.
24: Impeaching Peter Brian Hegseth, Secretary of Defense, for high crimes and misdemeanors.
23: Massie, whose days in the House are few after losing his Republican primary to a challenger backed by President Trump, spoke for an hour laying out 8 articles of impeachment against Hegseth, including his part in the war with Iran and directing U.S. military strikes of alleged drug trafficking boats in the Caribbean. Under House rules, Massey's privileged resolution requires a vote within 48 hours. Then House Speaker Mike Johnson revealed his own surprise.
33: I modified the House schedule by a day, and let me explain to you why. The House has done its work.
23: And that means no immediate vote on Massey's resolution.
33: All right, it's time for our members to go home to their districts and make their case to the American people, to go and explain all the great things we've done.
23: New Mexico Democrat Melanie Sansbury took to her social media feed to offer a different theory.
34: They are afraid that the House of Representatives will vote to impeach Pete Hegseth. And the Speaker, obviously, and obviously the President, does not want that. And so instead, they're just going to send us home.
23: Johnson's move came a day after 7 Republicans joined Democrats in passing a war powers bill aimed at limiting the President's military action in Iran. A measure that is unlikely to clear the Senate and would face a Trump veto if it did. This is also the last of 24 net days that Johnson has cut from the House calendar, often to head off other efforts to rebuke the president. Massie says that's to be expected.
24: We had the Epstein recess last year. We got the Epstein recess this year. And then we got the Hegseth day off. President said we have too many holidays. Well, tomorrow is a Hegseth holiday for Congress.
23: Massie also told reporters he is not going to offer another resolution seeking to remove Johnson as Speaker.
24: Mike Johnson will be the Speaker as long as Donald Trump wants him to be Speaker. And the day that Donald Trump doesn't want him to be Speaker, he will no longer be the Speaker. He serves at Donald Trump's pleasure.
23: I'm Richard Johnson.
22: The Federal Reserve has raised a key interest rate for the first time since 2023 after inflation data from last month showed prices for key goods not coming down. John Stolness reports from Washington the decision runs counter to the desires of President Trump.
25: In a unanimous vote, the Fed raised its benchmark interest rate by a quarter point, a policy shift led by new Fed Chair Kevin Warsh. He was handpicked by President Trump to replace Jerome Powell, whose reluctance to reduce interest rates often left him the target of the president's ire. Warsh said the data left them no choice.
35: The plain fact is that inflation
0: is too high and has been for too long.
25: One of the missions of the Federal Reserve is to keep year-over-year inflation at around 2%. Inflation for August was at 3.4%, a number that has remained sticky for the last couple of years.
0: Today's policy action will support a timelier return to the committee's 2% goal. This committee will deliver price stability.
25: President Trump said he still has confidence in Fed Chair Warsh, but also wants the Fed to dramatically slash interest rates, and told reporters before boarding Air Force One the Fed board raised rates to hurt him politically.
1: Raising the rates to make Trump do as bad as they can possibly. The problem they have is that we have the greatest economy in history.
25: The Fed's interest rate decision will make it more expensive for banks to borrow money from each other, which could impact the rates you see. For people looking to buy a home, one short-term rate hike likely won't affect fixed-term mortgage rates much, and those already with a mortgage will see no change at all. Shorter-term auto loans could be more readily affected, but also not right away. Rates on people who carry credit card debt from month to month are likely to be the most affected, but analysts say a quarter-point rate hike won't do much right away. Warsh said if inflation can be contained, the rest of the economy is in decent shape.
0: Economic activity is expanding at a solid pace. While uncertainty remains elevated, owing in part to geopolitical developments, domestic spending has been resilient.
25: Fed policymakers also indicated one more rate hike is likely this year as they try to slow the economy down in an attempt to bring prices down for American consumers. John Stolness, Washington.
22: It's 12 after. The family of a deceased woman who died after being refused an abortion is suing the state of Texas. That and more when America in the Morning continues after these messages.
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9: Welcome back. Here with America in the Morning on where those downpours are likely to occur today. Here's AccuWeather.com meteorologist LaTroy Thornton.
10: A cold front has largely stalled over the nation's midsection. Places near and north of the Ohio Valley and into mainly western and northern Pennsylvania and New York. This front won't move too much through the daylight hours of today, except in the northeast, where showers and thunderstorms look to be widespread. But near the slower western end of this front, with all that moisture in place toward the Midwest and southern parts of the Great Lakes, a zone of heavy rain is likely to set up from southern Iowa near and along the I-80 corridor into northern portions of both Illinois and Indiana, as well as northwestern Ohio, where localized flash flooding may continue. More spotty thunderstorm activity can be expected from northeastern Nebraska and northern Missouri through much of southern Illinois, Indiana, and Ohio, favoring the afternoon for southern Missouri into eastern Oklahoma, as well as along the Appalachians from West Virginia as far south as northern Georgia. Spotty afternoon storms may also build over northern Florida, but there could be showers and storms at any time for South Florida, even into southeastern Texas. There could even be some thunderstorms around western portions of South Dakota and Nebraska, but in general, most places west of the plains and east of the west coast are likely to have a wet Thursday, at least at times, with thundershowers again bringing the potential for small hail from northern California into central Idaho. To the east of there, a disturbance pressing eastward brings some downpours from southwestern Montana through eastern Idaho and Wyoming. Farther south, monsoon thunderstorms continue to intensify for parts of Utah, but more likely over Colorado, New Mexico, and eastern Arizona. In Wichita, Kansas, the heat builds today with some sun, the high near the daily record of 100. For State College, Pennsylvania, it's looking humid today with a shower and thunderstorm, high 79. I'm AccuWeather.com meteorologist LaTroy Thornton.
9: It's 16 after. I'm John Trout. You're with America in the Morning. On the day when President Trump told reporters that we're at the end of the war with Iran, a government report shows the costs of the Middle East conflict are expected to keep growing. Washington correspondent Sagar Magani reports.
11: Well, hopefully we're toward the end of the war. They want to make a deal, and we'll see how that works out. Iran is very much wanting to make a deal.
12: The Iran war continues getting more expensive. The nonpartisan Congressional Budget Office says the war cost the U.S. more than $38 billion through August 1st. That's in line with what Pentagon Chief Pete Hegseth told a Senate panel in late July.
13: The estimate we have as of today is $37.5 billion.
12: And the CBO says the price tag will grow up to $3 billion or more per month. The office says the war is expected to contribute to inflation into next year's first quarter, making it roughly a half percentage point higher than earlier estimated. Sagar Magani, Washington.
9: The family of a Texas woman who died while pregnant is suing the state, as well as Texas Attorney General and current U.S. Senate candidate Ken Paxton, after doctors denied her an abortion. Correspondent Clayton Neville reports.
6: 37-year-old Tierra Walker died from preeclampsia back in 2024 after she suffered seizures, blood clots, and one hypertensive crisis while she was 4 months pregnant. Court filings show that Walker asked several times before her death for an abortion, but was told numerous times that her baby was fine. Her family is now taking legal action. Attorneys for the family named Texas Attorney General Ken Paxton, the executive director of the Texas Medical Board, local health systems, and three of Walker's doctors as defendants in the suit. In 2022, Texas banned almost all abortions, including cases of rape and incest, but did have exceptions for situations where the life and health of the patient is at risk. Doctors in the state can be sued and face felonies for performing abortions. Walker apparently saw at least 90 medical professionals and none offered an abortion to her. Lawyers say that deliberate indifference, discrimination, and medical mistreatment ultimately caused Walker's horrific and tragic death. They added too many pregnant Texans have already died preventable deaths, yet no one has held them accountable. I'm Clayton Neville.
9: It's 19 after. Trump's new tariffs threat when America in the Morning continues after these messages.
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9: It's 19 after. This is America in the Morning. Amazon is upping its minimum pay for core operations workers to $20 an hour and giving all U.S. workers new grocery discounts. The dollar an hour raise applies to full-time employees, many of whom work in Amazon warehouses, picking, packing, and sorting orders. According to BusinessInsider.com, Amazon's average hourly wage is about $24. The company is adding a 20% discount on in-store purchases and Whole Foods stores. Correspondent Seth Soutel reports from Wall Street, where they knew it was coming. But the moment that Fed Chairman Kevin Warsh said that he was raising interest rates, traders hit the sell button. The rate increase did not sit well with President Trump, who said the decision to raise rates was based on politics and that rates should be 1% or lower.
20: I'm Seth Soutel, and this is the AP Markets Report. Stocks closed lower on Wall Street after the Federal Reserve raised its main interest rate for the first time in 3 years. The S&P 500 fell 0.4% Wednesday. The Dow lost 631 points. That's about 1.2%. The Nasdaq Composite closed barely lower, less than 0.1%. Stocks turned lower in the afternoon after Fed Chairman Kevin Warsh told reporters that inflation is still too high.
21: The plain fact is that inflation is too high and has been for too long. This summer's inflation readings do not tell me that underlying trends have meaningfully improved.
20: Warsh also said the economy appears to be strengthening. That could suggest the economy could be able to withstand more interest rate hikes if they're needed. The Fed's main tool for fighting inflation is by tapping the brakes in the economy by raising interest rates. Higher rates tend to discourage spending by making it more expensive to borrow money. Seth Sutel, New York.
9: President Trump has threatened to impose tariffs on the European Union or halt trade with the bloc entirely if it proceeds with plans to make Canada its first ever associate member. Trump's remarks came after European Commission President Ursula von der Leyen said the EU was opening the door for Canada to become the first associate member of the 27-member bloc. Associate membership doesn't currently exist as a formal category under EU treaties, and any such arrangement would need to be created and ratified by member states. CNBC reports Trump has slapped a 50% tariff on Canadian goods and plans to ban the country's dairy, alcohol, and auto imports later this month. 24 after. The numbers are in. How you feel about data centers in your neighborhood? Results of a new poll when America in the Morning continues after these messages.

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10: After America in the Morning continues. A tarp still covers the name of the Kennedy Center in Washington, D.C., but now fences are going up around the shuttered performing arts building. Correspondent Ed Donahue has details.
11: Fencing is up around the main Kennedy Center building in Washington. Crews were setting up the fencing just a day after the Kennedy Center board, which is aligned with President Trump, voted to close most of the Performing Arts Center for repairs. But the president said the repairs would only happen if the board was allowed to move ahead with plans to add his name to the building. Laura Bly has been stationed outside the Kennedy Center off and on since April. She holds a sign that reads, "Shame on the Trump board. You have destroyed something precious."
12: I don't know what the solution is. I would like to say that Donald Trump needs to have a conscience, but he doesn't have one. And he's honestly not interested in the performing arts. He only came to the Kennedy Center one time during his entire first term.
11: A judge blocked the president from putting his name on the Kennedy Center. Bly says the worst case scenario is a wrecking ball. Ed Donahue, Washington.
10: A new poll is showing how Americans feel about data centers, as well as potential environmental impacts. Correspondent Julie Walker reports.
13: Americans are increasingly concerned about the environmental impact of AI, a new AP NORC poll finds. The survey data show 53% of Americans are extremely or very concerned about AI's environmental impacts. That's up 12 points from last year. There are thousands of data centers in the U.S. which power AI and cloud computing, mainly in urban areas, with construction planned for more, mostly in rural areas. About 6 in 10 Americans want to limit the number of new data centers that can be built. Most Democrats and Republicans support limits. I'm Julie Walker.
10: America in the Morning for Thursday, September 17th, 2026, is produced by Jeff McKay. I'm John Trout. This is Westwood One.
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10: This is America in the Morning from Westwood One. Coming up this half hour.
27: The Federal Reserve has boosted its benchmark interest rate for the first time in 3 years. Sagar Meghani, Washington.
13: An NBC Telemundo News helicopter crashes in a San Fernando Valley neighborhood in Los Angeles, bursting into flames. I'm Julie Walker.
28: President Trump's nominee for Surgeon General testifies in front of lawmakers. I'm Clayton Neville.
29: Arrest in Los Angeles, charging three people with allegedly stealing $12 million in aid meant for the homeless. I'm Jennifer King.
30: Tom Cruise gets candid about his career, his dreams, and his intensity in filmmaking. I'm Kevin Kaw.
10: Back after these messages.
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10: We're back on America in the Morning. The very quiet Atlantic hurricane season continues. Here's today's outlook from AccuWeather.com meteorologist LaTroy Thornton.
1: A couple of different factors will combine to produce a rather wet end of this week for some portions of the interior western U.S. around the Four Corners states and into a portion of Wyoming. It's the monsoon still intensifying today that brings the risk for enhanced showers and thunderstorms to places from Arizona and mainly western New Mexico, across all but eastern Colorado and mainly eastern Utah. With the highest flood risk setting up over southwestern Colorado and mostly places in Arizona near and northeast of both Phoenix and Tucson. These tropically boosted monsoon downpours may bring debris flows as well, along with gusty winds that could lead to blowing dust. Farther to the north, a storm centered over the northwest slowly drifting eastward through tomorrow brings a widespread risk for showers and storms focused from far northeastern Oregon and north central Idaho into southern Montana and northwestern Wyoming. There may be some areas of flash flooding within this zone as well, along with gusty winds. Some places to the south and west of that area, across central and southern Oregon, interior northern California, and perhaps a sliver of northwestern Nevada, will be in line for some thundershowers today that could produce small hail, but may also create the risk for fires, as some of these thundershowers could produce lightning without rain. Elsewhere, a front draped over the plains and Midwest and extending into the interior northeast and northern New England brings a rather widespread risk for showers and thunderstorms across those regions, but there could be at least a spotty thunderstorm near and along the Gulf Coast of Texas and into southwestern Louisiana, while much of the state of Florida faces a similar risk, although showers and storms today most likely end up more numerous over South Florida. That's the weather across America. I'm AccuWeather.com meteorologist LaTroy Thornton.
10: It's 23 till. America in the Morning continues. The Federal Reserve defied the wishes of President Trump and increased interest rates for the first time in 3 years, citing inflation still not under control as well as geopolitical instability. Washington correspondent Sagar Magani reports.
2: Yet for more than 5 years, inflation has been running above target. So our predominant focus is on the price stability side of our mandate. The plain fact is that inflation is too high and has been for too long.
27: The Federal Reserve has boosted its benchmark interest rate for the first time in 3 years.
2: In the meeting just concluded, the FOMC decided to raise the target range for the federal funds rate by a quarter of a percentage point. To 3.75% to 4%.
27: So Chair Kevin Warsh and the Fed hiked the rate by a quarter point.
2: Economic activity is expanding at a solid pace. While uncertainty remains elevated, owing in part to geopolitical developments, domestic spending has been resilient. Productivity growth strong, and capital investment is robust. Job gains have kept pace with the workforce, and the unemployment rate has changed little. But inflation remains elevated.
27: And the Fed signaling another increase this year.
2: This summer's inflation readings do not tell me that underlying trends have meaningfully improved. But inflation remains elevated. Today's policy action will support a timelier return to the committee's 2% goal. This committee will deliver price stability.
27: The boost marks a turnaround for Warsh, who often suggested rate cuts when President Trump was considering him to lead the Fed. The president's demanded lower rates. Asked his message to the president, Warsh chuckled.
2: I've got nothing for you on a discussion with the president.
27: Sagar Magani, Washington.
10: A television news helicopter sent to report on a fatal bus and SUV accident malfunctioned and crashed between two buildings in Los Angeles. Correspondent Julie Walker reports that in all, there were five dead, two on a city bus the airborne news team was reporting on, along with the pilot and reporter in the helicopter, as well as a third person on the street in a parking lot. Viewers found out the TV station's helicopter crashing on the air shortly after it happened. Audio courtesy KNBC TV Los Angeles.
4: Now confirm that the chopper that went down in Chatsworth about 2 hours ago was in fact News Chopper 4. We've been telling you that we've been piecing it together here. We knew it was a news chopper. We knew we'd lost contact with our people out there. And we've just received the confirmation that, in fact, News Chopper 4 went down just before 7 o'clock in Chatsworth.
13: An NBC Telemundo news helicopter crashes in a San Fernando Valley neighborhood in Los Angeles, bursting into flames. The news outlet confirming reporter Eliana Moreno and pilot George Mercenu both died, along with one person on the ground. Moreno had been featured in this Whiteman Airport Coalition video.
5: I am the NBC 4 helicopter reporter and photographer out of Whiteman Airport. A typical day here at the airport requires an aircraft, of course. This handy-dandy camera that you see up here, that's how we're able to record.
13: She was covering what officials say was an SUV T-boning a city bus. Two people were killed, six injured. The driver under arrest. Mayor Karen Bass.
6: This is a heartbreaking night for our city.
13: No word yet on what caused the chopper to crash.
7: We're on the accident scene, gathering as much factual data as we can. From there, we'll have the aircraft, the helicopter removed to a secure facility where we will continue to examine and pull factual data from that wreckage. That together with looking at the maintenance logbooks and looking at weather, looking at the pilot's training, will help us continue with the factual gathering.
13: An alarm could be heard inside the cockpit as it lost altitude and kept transmitting video. Experts say the pilot may have been attempting an auto rotation because of a rotor issue. Moreno is heard asking, "You can't pull up?" I'm Julie Walker.
10: President Trump's pick for Surgeon General was questioned by senators Wednesday, receiving tough questions from both sides of the political aisle. Correspondent Clayton Neville has a recap.
8: Dr. Nicole Sapphire is one of three nominees for top federal health positions, testifying in front of the Senate Health, Education, Labor, and Pensions Committee this week. She's President Trump's nominee for Surgeon General. The role's been empty since the president took office for his second term last year. Health and Human Services Secretary RFK Jr. and the president have both suggested that childhood vaccines like the MMR could play a role in causing autism, but there's no medical proof to that claim. Sapphire was grilled by Senator Bill Cassidy, who's a doctor, about the current measles outbreak in the United States, reportedly the worst in 30 years.
9: Is the MMR vaccine extremely lethal, as the president said?
11: Chairman Cassidy, I cannot speak to what the president has
9: said. If you cannot say...
11: As a physician, I can tell you that I do not believe the MMR vaccine to be lethal. I believe the MMR vaccine is our greatest tool for combating measles.
9: That's great.
8: She was pressed about vaccines for kids.
11: Vaccines save lives, and they are one of the strongest tools in our arsenal when it comes to public health.
8: The doctor was asked about potential links between vaccines and autism that have been floated.
11: Humbly, I don't know what causes autism, but I have not seen repeatable evidence that would suggest that vaccines cause autism.
8: The senator responded.
9: The way to dispel confusion is not to sow more confusion. The way is to say, no, it does not cause autism.
8: As Surgeon General, Sapphire would serve as the voice in the Trump administration surrounding Americans' public health issues. I'm Clayton Neville.
10: It's 17 till. The feds crack down on fraud in California. When America in the Morning continues after these messages.

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2: Statement posted to X that he remains firmly committed to Israel's security and its ability to defend itself, but raised concerns about the risk to civilian lives given the high death tolls throughout Israel's war against Hamas in Gaza and against Hezbollah in Lebanon. During Israel's war in Gaza, the Biden administration paused a shipment of one-ton bombs out of concern for the reported rising death toll of Palestinian civilians. Shifting gears, federal authorities make more arrests in a California crackdown on fraud. Jennifer King reports.
3: Federal authorities carried out arrests in Los Angeles Wednesday, charging three people with allegedly stealing $12 million in aid meant for the homeless. The funds were used to buy real estate, luxury trips, vintage cars, and even open a nightclub. Assistant Attorney General Colin McDonald is head of the National Fraud Enforcement Division.
4: These are fraudsters who allegedly exploited funds that were meant to go to those who needed it most, which are those who do not have a place to sleep.
3: Prosecutors allege Michael Young with the nonprofit Home at Last created shell companies that allowed him to steal $7.5 million in taxpayer money using fake contractors and vendors. Lakia Malone allegedly took bribes from another nonprofit, and Donye Mitchell used award money for personal expenses. It's the latest announcement on federal fraud crackdowns. On Tuesday, 12 people in the San Diego area were charged with stealing over $10 million in child care aid. I'm Jennifer King.
2: Federal prosecutors have accused five men of being part of a network that planned to assassinate Russian dissidents and others in the United States and abroad. The New York Times is reporting that the plots were orchestrated by the Kremlin and said three of the defendants were members of the Russian intelligence services. One of the men, a Cuban national living in Russia, was a recruiter for the network who tried to find people in the United States for surveillance and murder, according to the indictment. A fifth defendant allegedly recruited a person in the United States to kill a prominent Russian dissident who the network believed was living in the Washington, D.C. area. All five defendants have not been captured. Consumer spending makes a comeback in August, even as Americans continue to deal with higher prices at the pump and on supermarket store shelves. Correspondent Marcela Sanchez reports.
5: The Commerce Department's latest data shows retail sales increased a better than expected 1.2% last month after recording a revised 0.5% dip in July. July's decline was notable because there had been few signs of fatigue among U.S. consumers. But the latest data shows many Americans continue to spend despite skyrocketing gas prices that have followed the renewed fighting in the Middle East. Still, economists worry about how these rising gas prices could impact future spending. I'm Marcela Sanchez.
2: Revolut confirms it handed over customer passports, account records, and full transaction histories to criminals posing as a government agency, and regulators have now opened an investigation. The new old tech guy Chuck Palm has that story.
6: Revolut is a bank with about 80 million customers worldwide. And this month, U.S. regulators cleared it to open a national bank here in the United States. Last week, Revolut confirmed that somebody emailed and asked for their customer files, and then they sent them. Nobody hacked anything. The request came from a legitimate government agency's email domain and passed every authentication check that their system runs. So the bank did what any of us would do. It complied. What they sent out the door was their whole customer file, passports and licenses, and verification selfies you take when you open an account, statements with the account numbers and full transaction history right down to their Bitcoin. Revolut promises that their systems were never touched and your money is fine, but it won't say how many customers and it won't say the agency. Honestly, this is the oldest trick in the book. In the 90s, Kevin Mitnick went to prison, and the things that people forget is he didn't hack his way in. He just picked up a phone and asked. He then authored the book, The Art of Deception, in 2002. The con has not changed. It just got an email domain. Oh, and Kevin is doing fine. He's consulting for a security firm in Florida and goes on speaking tours to talk about the human element in your company is your weakest link. Follow the new old tech guy on X at Chuck Palm.
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0: With America in the Morning's Robert Workman.
1: Baseball Wednesday, the Guardians ripped the White Sox 6-3 to move into sole possession of first place in the American League Central for the first time since July 3rd. Petey Halpin smacked a go-ahead three-run jack in the sixth. With just a week and a half to go, Chicago still holds the tiebreaker if it comes down to that. Manager Will Venable.
2: Proud of the guys. I think that we're in a good spot. I think that there's been a stretch there where we're not playing good baseball, and I thought for the last five games, we've been playing good baseball.
1: A tie at the top of the AL West, the Royals roughed up the Astros 5-2, while the Rangers scored three in the seventh to get past the Red Sox 7-3. Houston holds the tiebreaker over Texas. Rays dropped the A's 4-3 for a fifth consecutive victory. Nick Martinez picked up his 15th win. Twins blew a two-run lead in the ninth, but held on to edge the Yankees 5-4 in 13 innings. National League Brewers tripped the Pirates 5-4. Christian Yelich with a go-ahead two-run double in the seventh. Milwaukee, 2.5 games ahead of Tampa Bay and 3 games up on L.A. for the best record in the majors. Reds down the Dodgers 6-2. Padres rolled over the Rockies 9-3 to keep their NL West hopes alive. Rookie Ethan Salas became the youngest catcher to homer in the majors since a 19-year-old Pudge Rodriguez in 1991. Then he became the youngest catcher ever to hit two dingers in a game, a couple of months younger than Butch Weiniger back in 1976. Cubs rode a couple of Pete Crow Armstrong long balls to an 8-4 win over the Braves. Phillies blanked the Nationals 3-0. Zach Wheeler and the Dealers with a four-hitter while D.C. pitching issued 13 walks. Marlins nipped the Diamondbacks 4-3. Miami ace Sandy Alcantara, the league leader in innings this year, came on to pitch the ninth for his first career save. College football, the FBS Oversight Committee yesterday conceded that replay protocols were not followed in the controversial Michigan win over Western Michigan in Week 1, and that the outcome of the game would have been different if they had been followed. They then added that the committee does not have the authority to overturn the result. Week 3 opens tonight with Syracuse at Pittsburgh, so it'll be interesting to see this weekend which rules they decide to enforce. That's Thursday Sports.
0: Thank you, sir. It's 7 till. 10,000 years in the making. That story when America in the Morning continues after these messages.

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13: It's 5 till America in the Morning continues. He's known for jumping on Oprah Winfrey's couch, but he's also known as someone who doesn't always give interviews. Entertainment reporter Kevin Carr says that Tom Cruise recently sat down with GQ and had a lot to say.
14: Tom Cruise does not do a lot of interviews, mainly because he says he's too busy. But he sat down with GQ magazine while promoting his new film Digger from director Alejandro Iñárritu. During the interview, Cruise likened his decades-long career to something he has literally done on film.
15: I think you could look at my life and go, I like standing on the edge of a cliff, physically and metaphorically, meaning I look at life as an adventure.
14: He also spoke about getting there by writing down his dreams as a child.
15: I'd write them on a board and I had them on my wall, you know. It wasn't I wanted to be famous. You know, I definitely wanted to make movies, but I wanted to travel the world and I wanted to know people and know life.
14: When he was young, adults often dismissed his dreams as the fancies of a child, so he learned to keep them to himself.
15: I had my secret plan that I had because I knew very early on, don't tell people you have dreams.
14: Cruz sees himself as a teacher and a student on set with a full commitment that goes back to one of his first feature films.
15: I didn't know there were barriers. Meaning you're not supposed to on movie sets. You know, when I did Taps, I went and I shaved my head, you know, without telling the director.
14: He also addressed claims of being an intense person to work with.
15: People that work with me, they know I expect a lot. And I'm upfront about it. It's like the rumors are true.
14: The full interview is available online at GQ.com. And the October issue of GQ featuring Tom Cruise hits newsstands next week. I'm Kevin Carr.
13: Some people go to the beach with a metal detector looking for treasures in the sand. Others go on scavenger hunts looking for hidden items. But then there's this California researcher who was walking near a San Francisco creek and saw something he wasn't sure about. Correspondent Ben Thomas reports what the man found was a very well-preserved mastodon tooth, roughly 10,000 years old.
16: It was just sitting there in the middle of the creek.
17: Bridget Lynch was working on a habitat restoration project to protect the threatened California red-legged frog when she spotted something.
16: Sticking up out of the water, really obvious.
17: It didn't look like the rocks she'd been studying.
16: Is it some type of like, it almost looked like a clam you would dig out of the beach, but like a bunch of them put together?
17: Lynch did a reverse Google image search.
16: And very immediately it popped up with... this is a Pacific mastodon molar fossil.
17: The elephant-like Pacific mastodon roamed North America until about 10 or 12,000 years ago. The tooth is about 9 inches long.
18: Oh, wow, that is heavy.
17: It's been donated to Stanford University for study.
18: Strong animal.
17: I'm Ben Thomas.
13: America in the Morning for Thursday, September 17th, 2026 is produced by Jeff McKay. I'm John Trout. This is Westwood One.
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30: From ABC News, I'm Sherry Preston. You are paying more for groceries, you are paying more for gas, and soon you'll be paying more if you use a credit card to do it, or if you hope to secure a mortgage or get a car loan. The Federal Reserve on Wednesday raising interest rates for the first time in 3 years to try to tamp the rampant inflation that's been with us for 6 years.
31: Been like this since the beginning of the pandemic, and it hasn't abated. And I think that's the most important thing, is to let the Federal Reserve do the job that it is tasked with, and that is to derail inflation.
30: KPMG Chief Economist Diane Swonk. President Trump, of course, has been pushing the Fed to lower interest rates and appointed Kevin Warsh chairman of the board in hopes of getting it done. The president saying after the rate hike on Wednesday,
32: I talked to Kevin and I said, you might as well vote with the board because it's not going to matter. The board is very hostile. They're very political. They're doing the wrong thing.
30: Canadian Prime Minister Mark Carney addressing European Parliament, saying he welcomes the idea of his country becoming an associate member of the EU.
33: Together, Canada and the European Union can anchor our ground to hold our values while forming a protective canopy under which our citizens can thrive.
30: The friendship with Europe sparked after trade talks with Washington broke down. President Trump calls the move a hostile act. OpenAI has now disclosed 6 more reports of concerning behavior in its AI models, including the models acting without authorization and evading oversight. Former OpenAI researcher Daniel Cocotello warning that AI agents often play nice to deceive humans or ignore them completely.
34: If they don't care about humans at all, well, then that's the type of situation that can lead to human extinction. In the same way that humans have driven many other species extinct, not because we specifically wanted to, but just because we didn't care about them. And so we paved over their habitat to build something else.
30: Gas Buddy says gas is up to $4.44 a gallon nationwide. You're listening to ABC News.
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30: The NTSB is still on the scene of that deadly news chopper crash in Los Angeles this week. Fabian Salazar is an NTSB crash investigator.
0: We are combing the wreckage to the best of our ability to gather as much factual data as we can, even though the wreckage did suffer through a post-accident fire.
30: Reporter Elena Moreno, pilot George Marcinow, and a bystander on the ground were all killed when the chopper crashed. Doctors from two Missouri children's hospitals say the twin conjoined girls from Ethiopia who were separated earlier this year in St. Louis are doing well. Their caregiver, Kate Corbett, explains more about the two-year-old's conditions.
1: Craniopagus is when the babies are connected at the top of the head. In this case, they were facing different directions. I am told that this happens in about 1 in 2.5 million babies born, so it's very rare, and then even a lesser number of those children survive. So it's pretty miraculous that this mom not only carried these kids to full term, but that the medical community in Ethiopia were able to deliver them two happy, healthy little girls.
30: 48 people have died and about 100 others are receiving treatment in southern Nigeria after consuming a drink believed to contain methanol. The illness coming on suddenly, doctors say, quickly affecting the kidneys, the eyes, and then the brain. I'm Sherry Preston, ABC News.
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13: This is America in the Morning from Westwood One. Good morning, I'm John Trout. It's Thursday, September 17th, 2026. Here's what's coming up on America in the Morning.
7: A surprise resolution from a lame duck House Republican.
8: Impeaching Peter Brian Hegseth for high crimes and misdemeanors.
7: I'm Richard Johnson.
9: For the first time in 3 years, the Federal Reserve raises a key interest rate and does it against the wishes of the president. I'm John Stolness in Washington.
10: The Iran war continues getting more expensive.
12: Well, hopefully we're toward the end of the war.
10: Sagar Meghani, Washington.
14: Lawyers for the family of a pregnant woman who died point to Texas's abortion law. I'm Clayton Neville.
15: Fencing is up around the main Kennedy Center building in Washington.
18: I don't know what the solution is.
15: Ed Donahue, Washington.
21: Americans are increasingly concerned about the environmental impact of AI. I'm Julie Walker.
13: All ahead on America in the Morning. Now 7 after. The House of Representatives ended their session earlier than planned, but in doing so, passed a flurry of bills Wednesday, including on war powers and a Russia sanctions bill named after the late Senator Lindsey Graham. Correspondent Rich Johnson reports the surprise decision by the Speaker of the House to leave Washington a day ahead of schedule followed a very big surprise from a longtime renegade Republican.
11: For what purpose does the gentleman from Kentucky seek recognition?
7: Thomas Massie stood in the well of the House and responded by introducing a resolution that surprised everyone.
8: Impeaching Peter Brian Hegseth, Secretary of Defense, for high crimes and misdemeanors.
7: Massie, whose days in the House are few after losing his Republican primary to a challenger backed by President Trump, spoke for an hour laying out 8 articles of impeachment against Hegseth, including his part in the war with Iran and directing U.S. military strikes of alleged drug trafficking boats in the Caribbean. Under House rules, Massey's privileged resolution requires a vote within 48 hours. Then House Speaker Mike Johnson revealed his own surprise.
16: I modified the House schedule by a day, and let me explain to you why. The House has done its work.
7: And that means no immediate vote on Massey's resolution.
16: All right, it's time for our members to go home to their districts and make their case to the American people, to go and explain all the great things we've done.
7: New Mexico Democrat Melanie Sansbury took to her social media feed to offer a different theory.
17: They are afraid that the House of Representatives will vote to impeach Pete Hegseth. And the Speaker, obviously, and obviously the President, does not want that. And so instead, they're just going to send us home.
7: Johnson's move came a day after 7 Republicans joined Democrats in passing a war powers bill aimed at limiting the President's military action in Iran, a measure that is unlikely to clear the Senate and would face a Trump veto if it did. This is also the last of 24 net days that Johnson has cut from the House calendar, often to head off other efforts to rebuke the president. Massie says that's to be expected.
19: We had the Epstein recess last year. We got the Epstein recess this year. And then we got the Hegseth day off. President said we have too many holidays. Well, tomorrow is a Hegseth holiday for Congress.
7: Massie also told reporters he is not going to offer another resolution seeking to remove Johnson as Speaker.
19: Mike Johnson is, has, and will be the Speaker as long as Donald Trump wants him to be Speaker. And the day that Donald Trump doesn't want him to be Speaker, he will no longer be the Speaker. He serves at Donald Trump's pleasure.
7: I'm Richard Johnson.
13: The Federal Reserve has raised a key interest rate for the first time since 2023 after inflation data from last month showed prices for key goods not coming down. John Stolness reports from Washington the decision runs counter to the desires of President Trump.
9: In a unanimous vote, the Fed raised its benchmark interest rate by a quarter point, a policy shift led by new Fed Chair Kevin Warsh. He was handpicked by President Trump to replace Jerome Powell, whose reluctance to reduce interest rates often left him the target of the president's ire. Warsh said the data left them no choice.
30: The plain fact is that inflation is too high and has been for too long.
9: One of the missions of the Federal Reserve is to keep year-over-year inflation at around 2%. Inflation for August was at 3.4%, a number that has remained sticky for the last couple of years.
30: Today's policy action will support a timelier return to the committee's 2% goal. This committee will deliver price stability.
9: President Trump said he still has confidence in Fed Chair Warsh, but also wants the Fed to dramatically slash interest rates, and told reporters before boarding Air Force One, the Fed board raised rates to hurt him politically.
20: Raising the rates to make Trump do as bad as they can possibly. The problem they have is that we have the greatest economy in history.
9: The Fed's interest rate decision will make it more expensive for banks to borrow money from each other, which could impact the rates you see. For people looking to buy a home, one short-term rate hike likely won't affect fixed-term mortgage rates much, and those already with a mortgage will see no change at all. Shorter-term auto loans could be more readily affected, but also not right away. Rates on people who carry credit card debt from month to month are likely to be the most affected, but analysts say a quarter-point rate hike won't do much right away. Warsh said if inflation can be contained, the rest of the economy is in decent shape.
30: Economic activity is expanding at a solid pace. While uncertainty remains elevated, owing in part to geopolitical developments, domestic spending has been resilient.
9: Fed policymakers also indicated one more rate hike is likely this year as they try to slow the economy down in an attempt to bring prices down for American consumers. John Stolness, Washington.
13: It's 12 after. The family of a deceased woman who died after being refused an abortion is suing the state of Texas. That and more when America in the Morning continues after these messages.
0: up the volume.
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4: To occur today, here's AccuWeather.com meteorologist LaTroy Thornton.
5: A cold front has largely stalled over the nation's midsection. Places near and north of the Ohio Valley and into mainly western and northern Pennsylvania and New York. This front won't move too much through the daylight hours of today, except in the northeast, where showers and thunderstorms look to be widespread. But near the slower western end of this front, with all that moisture in place toward the Midwest and southern parts of the Great Lakes, a zone of heavy rain is likely to set up from southern Iowa near and along the I-80 corridor into northern portions of both Illinois and Indiana, as well as northwestern Ohio, where localized flash flooding may continue. More spotty thunderstorm activity can be expected from northeastern Nebraska and northern Missouri through much of southern Illinois, Indiana, and Ohio, favoring the afternoon for southern Missouri into eastern Oklahoma, as well as along the Appalachians from West Virginia as far south as northern Georgia. Spotty afternoon storms may also build over northern Florida, but there could be showers and storms at any time for South Florida, even into southeastern Texas. There could even be some thunderstorms around western portions of South Dakota and Nebraska, but in general, most places west of the plains and east of the west coast are likely to have a wet Thursday, at least at times, with thundershowers again bringing the potential for small hail from northern California into central Idaho. To the east of there, a disturbance pressing eastward brings some downpours from southwestern Montana through eastern Idaho and Wyoming. Farther south, monsoon thunderstorms continue to intensify for parts of Utah, but more likely over Colorado, New Mexico, and eastern Arizona. In Wichita, Kansas, the heat builds today with some sun, the high near the daily record of 100. For State College, Pennsylvania, it's looking humid today with a shower and thunderstorm, high 79. I'm AccuWeather.com meteorologist LaTroy Thornton.
4: It's 16 after. I'm John Trout. You're with America in the Morning. On the day when President Trump told reporters that we're at the end of the war with Iran, a government report shows the costs of the Middle East conflict are expected to keep growing. Washington correspondent Sagar Magani reports.
6: Well, hopefully we're toward the end of the war. They want to make a deal, and we'll see how that works out. Iran is very much wanting to make a deal.
7: The Iran war continues getting more expensive. The nonpartisan Congressional Budget Office says the war cost the U.S. more than $38 billion through August 1st. That's in line with what Pentagon Chief Pete Hegseth told a Senate panel in late July.
8: The estimate we have as of today is $37.5 billion.
7: And the CBO says the price tag will grow up to $3 billion or more per month. The office says the war is expected to contribute to inflation into next year's first quarter, making it roughly a half percentage point higher than earlier estimated. Sagar Magani, Washington.
4: The family of a Texas woman who died while pregnant is suing the state, as well as Texas Attorney General and current U.S. Senate candidate Ken Paxton, after doctors denied her an abortion. Correspondent Clayton Neville reports.
9: 37-year-old Tierra Walker died from preeclampsia back in 2024 after she suffered seizures, blood clots, and one hypertensive crisis while she was 4 months pregnant. Court filings show that Walker asked several times before her death for an abortion, but was told numerous times that her baby was fine. Her family is now taking legal action. Attorneys for the family named Texas Attorney General Ken Paxton, the executive director of the Texas Medical Board, local health systems, and three of Walker's doctors as defendants in the suit. In 2022, Texas banned almost all abortions, including cases of rape and incest, but did have exceptions for situations where the life and health of the patient is at risk. Doctors in the state can be sued and face felonies for performing abortions. Walker apparently saw at least 90 medical professionals and none offered an abortion to her. Lawyers say that deliberate indifference, discrimination, and medical mistreatment ultimately caused Walker's horrific and tragic death. They added too many pregnant Texans have already died preventable deaths, yet no one has held them accountable. I'm Clayton Neville.
4: It's 19 after. Trump's new tariffs threat when America in the Morning continues after these messages.
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4: 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This is America in the Morning. 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Correspondent Seth Soutel reports from Wall Street, where they knew it was coming. But the moment that Fed Chairman Kevin Warsh said that he was raising interest rates, traders hit the sell button. The rate increase did not sit well with President Trump, who said the decision to raise rates was based on politics and that rates should be 1% or lower.
18: I'm Seth Soutel, and this is the AP Markets Report. Stocks closed lower on Wall Street after the Federal Reserve raised its main interest rate for the first time in 3 years. The S&P 500 fell 0.4% Wednesday. The Dow lost 631 points. That's about 1.2%. The Nasdaq Composite closed barely lower, less than 0.1%. Stocks turned lower in the afternoon after Fed Chairman Kevin Warsh told reporters that inflation is still too high.
19: The plain fact is that inflation is too high, and has been for too long. This summer's inflation readings do not tell me that underlying trends have meaningfully improved.
18: Warsh also said the economy appears to be strengthening. That could suggest the economy could be able to withstand more interest rate hikes if they're needed. The Fed's main tool for fighting inflation is by tapping the brakes in the economy by raising interest rates. Higher rates tend to discourage spending by making it more expensive to borrow money. Seth Sutel, New York.
4: President Trump has threatened to impose tariffs on the European Union or halt trade with the bloc entirely if it proceeds with plans to make Canada its first ever associate member. Trump's remarks came after European Commission President Ursula von der Leyen said the EU was opening the door for Canada to become the first associate member of the 27-member bloc. Associate membership doesn't currently exist as a formal category under EU treaties, and any such arrangement would need to be created and ratified by member states. CNBC reports Trump has slapped a 50% tariff on Canadian goods and plans to ban the country's dairy, alcohol, and auto imports later this month. 24 after. The numbers are in. How you feel about data centers in your neighborhood? Results of a new poll when America in the Morning continues after these messages.

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8: Covers the name of the Kennedy Center in Washington, D.C., but now fences are going up around the shuttered performing arts building. Correspondent Ed Donahue has details.
9: Fencing is up around the main Kennedy Center building in Washington. Crews were setting up the fencing just a day after the Kennedy Center board, which is aligned with President Trump, voted to close most of the Performing Arts Center for repairs. But the president said the repairs would only happen if the board was allowed to move ahead with plans to add his name to the building. Laura Bly has been stationed outside the Kennedy Center off and on since April. She holds a sign that reads, "Shame on the Trump board. You have destroyed something precious."
10: I don't know what the solution is. I would like to say that Donald Trump needs to have a conscience, but he doesn't have one. And he's honestly not interested in the performing arts. He only came to the Kennedy Center one time during his entire first term.
9: A judge blocked the president from putting his name on the Kennedy Center. Bly says the worst case scenario is a wrecking ball. Ed Donahue, Washington.
8: A new poll is showing how Americans feel about data centers, as well as potential environmental impacts. Correspondent Julie Walker reports.
11: Americans are increasingly concerned about the environmental impact of AI, a new AP NORC poll finds. The survey data show 53% of Americans are extremely or very concerned about AI's environmental impacts. That's up 12 points from last year. There are thousands of data centers in the U.S. which power AI and cloud computing, mainly in urban areas, with construction planned for more, mostly in rural areas. About 6 in 10 Americans want to limit the number of new data centers that can be built. Most Democrats and Republicans support limits. I'm Julie Walker.
8: America in the Morning for Thursday, September 17th, 2026, is produced by Jeff McKay. I'm John Trout. This is Westwood One.
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15: Morning, New Mexico. It's 5:31. Here's the latest news from 96.3 News Radio KKOB. Right now in Albuquerque, we have a temperature of 62 degrees. And the high today in the Duke City is going to be 80 degrees. And up in Santa Fe, it's 57. And the high today up in the capital city of 72 degrees. I'm Sultan Chani Salcedo. Good morning. And rain pretty much around the whole area of Albuquerque. We have a large number of storms that are going all the way south to Truth or Consequence, and also rain reported up in Santa Fe as well this morning. A crash on yesterday in the Santa Fe area left an elderly couple dead. The crash occurred as a couple were parked on the shoulder of Highway 84-285. Santa Fe County Sheriff's deputies arriving and found county medical personnel treating a 74-year-old woman and a 77-year-old man for their injuries. The woman died at the scene and the man died after being taken to the hospital. Investigators found a southbound vehicle left the road and struck the couple's vehicle as they were outside their car. The Santa Fe County Sheriff's Office Traffic Homicide Division is investigating the cause of the crash. The couple's identities have not been released. Meanwhile, here in Albuquerque, APD's homicide detectives continue their investigation into a fatal shooting that happened yesterday morning in the area of Decatur Avenue and Tennessee Street Southeast. Officers responded to reports of a shooting around 9:30 yesterday morning. Following the shooting, officers also responded to a second scene involving a crash with injuries in the area of Utah and Central Avenue. The crash may be related to the shooting. Officers are still investigating, and updated information will be released as more details are available. KKOB News Time, 5:33. The money pile is growing. Public Service Company of New Mexico, the state's largest utility, and Blackstone Infrastructure, the company looking to purchase PNM, have more than doubled the amount of rate credits. Here's more from KKOB's Mike Abe.
16: Have more than doubled the amount of rate credits they'll provide to ratepayers if the deal closes. In addition to the $220 million in rate credits, the companies are offering an additional $80 million in benefits. And those benefits include $40 million for workforce development and economic development initiatives for job training, scholarships, apprenticeships, and other programs. Also, $25 million in technology to develop virtual power plants, along with $15 million to PNM's Good Neighbor Fund, which provides assistance to low-income ratepayers. Mike Gable, News Radio, KKOB.
15: KKOB News Time, 5:34. After weeks of record heat, New Mexico is getting a dramatic change in the forecast, and we're seeing that yesterday and today with rain showers that have been happening all through the nighttime, especially here in the Albuquerque area. Francina Walker tells us more.
17: Widespread rain chances are returning to the state, with thunderstorms expected to become more numerous through the middle of the week. Forecasters say many communities could see much-needed rainfall, but some storms may also bring heavy downpours that could lead to localized flooding. The wetter pattern is also bringing relief from the heat, with temperatures dropping closer to normal for mid-September. Residents are encouraged to clear storm drains, avoid parking in low-lying flood-prone areas, and be prepared for changing road conditions during the afternoon and evening commute. Francina Walker, News Radio, KKOB.
15: And remember, if you see a lot of standing water, turn around and don't drown. The forecast for today looks for an 80-degree high for Albuquerque, 72 up in the capital city. Right now in Rio Rancho at 62 degrees with showers. Santa Fe also rain this morning, 58. And right now in Albuquerque, rain pretty much throughout the city and 62 degrees. Do drive carefully. The morning show with Bob Clark is about to begin. And also, Candy will have our first traffic report coming up as well. At 5:35, you're up to date. I'm Sultan Chani Salcedo, 96.3 News Radio, KKOB.
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22: Hi, everybody. Good morning. It is Thursday, September 17th. DC at the board. Candy's traffic coming up here in just a few moments. Good morning, DC. And good morning to you, Candy Cruz. How you doing this morning?
23: Doing all right, buddy. How are you?
22: I'm fine. You know, it's not unusual as we are just getting started every morning for Candy to already be online looking to buy something. And apparently this morning, she's got her eyes on a couple of tickets to Bob Fest.
23: Because I don't get enough Bob in my weekly life.
22: I'm not sure exactly what Bob Fest is, but it's about time. So what's this Bob Fest all about?
23: I still don't really have any idea.
22: But it's here in downtown Albuquerque, right?
23: I assume it's
22: a launch pad, you
23: School
22: said?
23: Of Rock at okay. Launch Pad, and it says Albuquerque Bob Fest. So that's the only description I got Ready? Here. I just thought I'd alert you.
24: Please, you have a Bob Clark.
23: That's right, baby. I assume other Bobs will be there.
22: How much are the tickets? They better be expensive.
23: It's $20.
22: That's it?
23: That's it. For all the Bobs you can,
22: oh my God.
23: Handle.
15: All the Bobs
23: I guess. Bobs as far as the eye can see.
22: At first I thought you were going to say all the Bobs you can eat. Well, now I'm curious.
23: I am too.
22: I'm assuming
23: it's a, I don't know. Because it's got band names here, but none of them have the word Bob in it.
22: Okay.
23: So I don't know. It says, but it might be related to the School of Rock. It says School of Rock's on here. But okay. Yeah, Albuquerque Bob Fest.
22: All right. So
23: I'm very intrigued.
22: Maybe discounted tickets to go if your name is Bob.
23: I'm going to give him a call.
22: Sure. What exactly is the Bob Fest connection to the School of Rock Music Festival you've got going on?
23: Yeah.
22: How many bands are in it?
23: 1, 2, 3, 4, 5, 6.
22: Okay, that's a good number for a Bob Fest.
23: Yeah. It appears to be a show of some sort.
22: Well, sure. But,
15: yes. And it's just one day?
23: But I just don't... Yeah, it's 4 p.m. to 8 p.m., all ages.
15: Oh.
23: Which is an interesting time.
22: Okay.
15: On what day?
23: Wow. Well, I feel like that's... Oh, September 20th. It was in little letters.
15: Oh, this Sunday.
23: Yeah.
15: Wow.
22: Oh, damn it. I'm going to still be in Vegas. What time does it start? Because we're coming home Sunday night. But
23: 4 p.m.
22: Yeah. Going to miss the start of that,
15: and
22: baby.
15: She says it ends at 4 to 8.
22: 4 to 8, yeah. Probably won't be home in
23: Someone
22: time.
23: Someone needs to check this out.
22: Because I'd love to stop by Bob Fest and walk in and go, hey, everybody, Bob's here.
23: They went through all this trouble for you.
22: Yes, exactly.
23: It'd be Everybody rude not to.
15: Hey, Bob.
22: But keep that in mind. Bob Fest this Sunday at the launch pad, 4 to 8. Take that, Boots in the Park.
23: Right.
22: Let's get an update on the start of our... we got a wet start to our rush hour this morning. Here's Candy Cruz.
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23: Well, we don't have any crashes to worry about, but I-25 construction has the northbound frontage road blocked off between Montgomery and Jefferson. That's going to continue till about 6 o'clock this morning. Follow the detour and expect to see a slight delay. I'm Candy Cruz with KKOB Traffic every time.
27: 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No questions asked, no regrets, just the right ring. John Thomas Jewelers, 10501 Montgomery Boulevard, where Albuquerque gets engaged.
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1: If you see an accident, call the Traffic Tracker Hotline, 505-767-9167. I'm Candy Cruz from the 96.3 News Radio KKOB Traffic Center.
2: Rain showers early in the day and showers and thunderstorms late in the day into the evening hours. It's 80 the high temperature for Albuquerque with that chance of rain, and 75 in Santa Fe. For tonight, showers and thunderstorms possible with a low of 62 for Albuquerque and 56 in Santa Fe. Friday, we'll see a continued chance of scattered showers and thunderstorms, a high of 81 for Albuquerque and 76 in Santa Fe. I'm KOAT 7 Weather Chief Meteorologist Byron Morton for KOAT.
22: And the rain continues. It's been raining overnight into this morning. The temperature here in Albuquerque is 63 degrees. It is 61 right now in Rio Rancho. Elsewhere around the state this morning, it's 60 degrees up in Farmington. Down in Socorro, 63. 57 is the temperature in Grants. It's also the temperature 57 in the East Mountains in Edgewood. And right now up in Santa Fe, the temperature in the capital is 56 degrees. We'll have another check on traffic with Candy coming up at 5:47. Plus, stay tuned for this morning's news headlines are next on 96.3 News Radio KKOB.
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22: 5:45 is the time this morning. In our news headlines, House passes a sanctions bill targeting Russia and Iran, which will now go to the president for his signature since it already passed the Senate. House votes for a third time to end the war with Iran, with 7 Republicans now joining all Democrats in approving the mostly symbolic resolution. Fed raises interest rates by a quarter point for the first time in 3 years. President Trump travels to North Carolina to campaign for Republican Senate candidate Michael Whatley. House votes unanimously to hold billionaire Leon Black in contempt of Congress for refusing to cooperate with the Epstein investigation. Three people are killed after drowning in floodwaters on the Navajo Nation in the Four Corners region of New Mexico yesterday morning. PNM and Blackstone double ratepayer credits in their merger application. The New Mexico tourism industry brought in nearly $8.8 billion last year in economic impact despite a

0: En garde!
1: U.S. Olympians do it, and so does your college-bound neighbor Jane. 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
2: All right, so the Lobos football team, the first road game of the season is coming up on Saturday. They're going to have a big. They're going to be playing before a big crowd, and it's going to be a big payday as well for the Lobos. At number 24, Oklahoma, UNM 2-0, winning their first two games at home against Central Michigan, and then also Mercyhurst. The Lobos and Sooners, you know, it's not that far apart. Oklahoma kind of, sort of, is almost a neighboring state.
3: Yeah.
2: There's a tip of Oklahoma, I think, that connects to the northwest part of New Mexico.
3: Just the tip.
2: Well, sure, but it's not that far away, I guess is my point. And this is their first meeting since 1935.
3: Oh, wow.
2: Yeah, no kidding.
3: That's surprising.
2: It'll be, yeah.
3: It's right there.
2: You would think this is more of a natural. But 5:30 will be kickoff. At the stadium there in Oklahoma, in Norman, the nickname of it is the Palace on the Prairie. Well, that kind of sounds nice.
3: Very fancy.
2: And it's the 15th largest college football stadium capacity-wise, so the Lobos will be playing before 80,126 fans. It will be nationally televised on ESPN2. Of course, we'll have coverage with Robert Portnoy and Dontrell Moore here on 96.3 News Radio KKOB. And the pregame coverage will start at 4:30. This is one of these so-called big money games. And Lobos are receiving a total of $1.6 million nice. From Oklahoma for taking the short trip to Norman to play in that game. So, but the numbers, since I'm going to be in Vegas, the numbers that have my attention, Oklahoma is listed as a 22.5-point favorite, and the over-under for total points is at just 46.5. 46 oh, wow. and a half points. So because I could see... I mean, everyone talks about, well, Mercyhurst, but, I mean, the Lobos played very well against a tough Central Michigan team to start the season. Back on Labor Day weekend, I could see the Lobos covering 22.5. I mean, let's say Oklahoma wins, let's say, but 42-21. Well, that's only 21 points. So I'm kind of intrigued by this game a little bit. I'll have to do a little more research before I blow my money. So my plan in Vegas this weekend is to bet on one college football game and one NFL game. Because we're going to be there until... Sunday afternoon, so the early games of the NFL will be completed before we have to leave for the airport. So I can place a bet first thing Sunday morning on an NFL game and still be there to collect, hopefully, or to tear up my ticket and throw it in the trash like I'm slam dunking it and yelling at Carol, "Let's go!"
3: I've had it with this place.
2: Yes, exactly.
3: This stupid gambling.
2: The one NFL game I know I won't be betting on, though, will be the Eagles at Tennessee, because I never put money on a game involving the Eagles.
3: Yeah, it jinxes it.
2: Well, not... Yeah, exactly. Let's get an update on traffic. Here's Candy Cruz.
3: Well, so far, we don't have any crashes or major issues to report. We do have some I-25 construction that has the northbound frontage road closed off between Montgomery and Jefferson. That's only going to continue till 6 this morning, so follow the detours. Watch for a slight delay there. I'm Candy Cruz with KKOB Traffic every 10 minutes on the 7s. If you see an accident, call the Traffic Tracker Hotline, 505-767-9167. I'm Candy Cruz from the 96.3 News Radio KKOB Traffic Center.
4: Rain showers early in the day and showers and thunderstorms late in the day into the evening hours. It's 80 the high temperature for Albuquerque with that chance of rain, and 75 in Santa Fe. For tonight, showers and thunderstorms possible with a low of 62 for Albuquerque and 56 in Santa Fe. Friday, we'll see a continued chance of scattered showers and thunderstorms, a high of 81 for Albuquerque and 76 in Santa Fe. I'm KOAT 7 Weather Chief Meteorologist Byron Morton for KOAT.
2: Here in Albuquerque, it's been raining overnight into this morning. The temperature is 63 degrees. It's 61 in Rio Rancho. Elsewhere around the state, 60 is the temperature up in Farmington. It's 63 down in Socorro. 57 degrees in Grants. It's 56 right now in the East Mountains and Edgewood. It's also 56 degrees this morning up in Santa Fe. The time is 5:51. 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
5: 5:54 is the time this morning. The stock market was down again on Wednesday afternoon at the closing bell. The Dow was down 631 points. S&P was down 34. And NASDAQ was down just 3 points. This morning, the futures are pointing up. Right now, Dow futures up nearly 400 points, S&P up 62, and NASDAQ up 313 points. And we'll have the numbers for you at 7:43 this morning. We'll do our stock and business update with Lee Munson from Portfolio Wealth Advisors. 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Also, stay tuned later this morning. We'll do this at about 7:24. That's going to be your chance today to win tickets to the final 2 days of the New Mexico State Fair coming up this Saturday and Sunday. 4 tickets for free admission both days. And you can get more information and purchase tickets online, statefair.exponm.com. But your chance to win that State Fair weekend prize pack coming up at around 7:24. It's been a great start to Burger Week. All three of our sweet deals, Monday, Tuesday, and then yesterday's El Bruno, all sold out. And we'll have one more burger sweet deal for you to close out Burger Week coming up on the show tomorrow. So stay tuned for details on that. Bob Clark, along with Dale Cornelius, Zoltan in the newsroom, Candy Cruz Traffic, 96.3 News Radio, KKOB. And DC was able to track down a little bit more information on Bob Fest coming up Sunday down at the launch pad. Unfortunately, it does carry, it's a little bit more melancholy than just a celebration of Bob's everywhere. DC?
14: Yes, the former owner and one of the main teachers at School of Rock, his name was Bob Montoya. He passed away a couple years ago. So this is the second annual Bob Fest to
5: honor his legacy and his memory. And so legitimately, the School of Rock event at the launch pad, these are kids.
14: Yeah.
5: These are kids.
15: That's why it's so early.
14: Taking the big stage.
5: That would make sense then.
15: That's a beautiful way to tribute somebody. I think that's awesome.
5: However, DC being DC and his love of music fests in general, he actually did find a more generic celebration of Bob's known as Bob Fest. Where up in Avon?
14: Avon, Colorado.
5: Avon, yes. Colorado.
3: No kidding.
14: It started in 1992.
5: Oh, wow.
14: Yes, yeah, just honoring people named Bob and their friends.
5: And typically...
3: I'm glad they threw the friends in there.
9: That's so good.
14: That's good. It's got a Bob BQ contest.
3: Oh, my
5: of course
3: God,
5: it does.
3: That's awesome. Yes,
11: of course it does.
3: Great. Barbecue.
5: Maybe I ought to jump on the Strauss bandwagon, have my own barbecue cook off, and call it barbecue.
3: Well, remember I got you that barbecue sauce that one year from Bobby Brown?
5: Sure.
3: Bobby Brown has his own barbecue sauce, and I brought some in for you one time. It's pretty good.
5: It's still at home somewhere. I've been a little nervous to open it, but I'll get to it.
3: It wasn't bad. I mean,
5: barbecue sauce lasts forever. It's good.
3: Yeah.
5: Let's get an update on traffic at 5:57. Here's Candy Cruz.
3: Right now, the streets are still pretty clear. You've got that construction, I-25 construction, that has the northbound frontage road blocked off between Montgomery and Jefferson. That only continues until 6 o'clock this morning. Follow the detour. Watch for a slight delay. I'm Candy Cruz with KKOB Traffic every 10 minutes on the 7s.
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18: Scattered showers and thunderstorms, a good bet for today. It's a high of 80 for Albuquerque with that chance of rain and 75 in Santa Fe with a chance of those scattered showers and thunderstorms. I'm KOAT 7 Weather Chief Meteorologist Byron Morton for KOAT.
5: And we do have rain in the metro area this morning. It's pretty much been raining all evening long into this morning, all night long, I should say. It's 63 degrees. It's 61 in Rio Rancho. And right now up in Santa Fe, where there is rain as well, 57 is the temperature there. The news is...
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22: From ABC News, I'm Sherry Preston. For the first time in 3 years, Americans are waking up to higher interest rates. The Federal Reserve raising its benchmark rate a quarter point on Wednesday to try to tame inflation that's been with us since the pandemic.
23: We've gone more than 5 years with the Federal Reserve not bringing inflation back down to its target, and that has compounded where the level of prices are just too high for too many.
22: KPMG Chief Economist Diane Swonk, one thing setting a lot of farmers back, the skyrocketing cost of diesel. Illinois soybean farmer John Bartman says it's going to get worse before it gets better.
24: We've had an increase of the price because of all the wars that are happening in Ukraine and Russia, that they're blowing up their ports. And right now, we're not expecting as big of a crop as what everyone projected.
22: Canadian Prime Minister Mark Carney addressing European Parliament as Canada looks for more trading partners amid the trade war with the U.S.
25: An alliance for the future is a unique, positive approach that we will define together.
22: President Trump calls the idea of the EU welcoming Canada as an associate member laughable. Amid, ABC News has obtained images showing several destroyed American assets struck by Iranian military power, buildings torn apart, extensive damage at a Kuwaiti airbase. Here's ABC's Rachel Scott.
26: Since the early days of the war, Pentagon Chief Pete Hegseth has downplayed Iran's attacks.
27: Every once in a while, you might have
2: One, unfortunately, we call it a squirter that makes its way through.
26: But an American service member who served in this war telling me, quote, "The American people are unaware of the extent of the damage that American bases are taking in. It's being kept a secret, and we're acting like it's no big deal. But you know, there are drone strikes and ballistic missile strikes actively landing on bases every day."
22: The House adjourning early, meaning no vote on Republican Congressman Thomas Massey's resolution of impeachment against Pete Hegseth. This is ABC News.
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9: Good morning, New Mexico. 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Right now in Albuquerque, 62 degrees at the Sunport and downtown. The high today, 80. We do have some light rain throughout the city. Santa Fe right now, 58 degrees and a high today of 72. And also light rain showers going on up in Santa Fe as well. Pretty much rain throughout the metro area and a line of rain all the way down to the southern part of the state of New Mexico, with showers along the I-25 corridor. At last report is pretty strong rain in some sections, especially in the TRC area. The Navajo Police Department's reporting that three people died after drowning in floodwater yesterday in the Four Corners region of New Mexico. Navajo PD's Shiprock District responding around 12:30 in the afternoon to a report of people washed away in a flooded area in Newcomb. Officers arrived and found two adults and a juvenile who had drowned. The incident continues under investigation. Well, monsoon season ramping up now, and with that, New Mexico DOT is warning drivers about rushing water and how to keep yourself safe in a flash flood. More from KKOB's Francina Walker.
10: Flooding brings intense rushing water and debris to roads within minutes. 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Don't attempt to drive through flooded roads. Turn around. It only takes 12 inches of fast-moving water to sweep away most cars. Don't drive around barriers blocking flooded roads. The road may have collapsed due to the water, and don't underestimate the force and power of moving bodies of water. Francina Walker, News Radio, KKOB.
9: KKOB News Time, 6:04. The U.S. Marshals have apprehended a man suspected in an Albuquerque murder nearly a year ago. Richard Cardona is accused of working with another man, Chaz Estrada, to kill Travis Zabrowski at a storage facility near San Mateo and I-40 last November. The marshals found Cardona in Rio Rancho on Monday and took him into custody. Cardona also had a federal warrant stemming from a 2016 gun conviction linked to the case. The U.S. Bureau of Indian Affairs Missing and Murdered Unit was created in 2021 to address the crisis of violence against Native Americans and put new resources towards solving cold cases. Here's more from Michael Carlisle.
11: However, a recent federal audit by the Interior Department's internal watchdog found staffing issues have plagued the unit since its formation, creating a backlog of cases and leaving families without required victim services. Federal spending on the initiative grew from $12 million to $17 million between 2021 and 2024. During the same period, the audit found that 39% of money for the MMU was redirected toward other Bureau of Indian Affairs law enforcement costs, including upgrading vehicles. Nearly half the unit's posts remain unfilled as of last year, even as the Bureau overall has lost a third of its workforce due to staffing cuts under President Trump. Michael Carlisle, News Radio, KKOB.
9: And finally, the Albuquerque International Sunport getting another win. The airport ranked ninth now in the medium airport category, according to J.D. Power and Associates, the category for the medium airports here in North America. The Sunport climbed four spots in the ranking from 13 to number 9. Well, The forecast for today in Albuquerque, we are going to have rain pretty much in different periods of the day here in Albuquerque as well as Santa Fe. Right now, we do have rain pretty much in light rain here in Albuquerque right now, but heavy rain between Albuquerque and Truth or Consequences. And there's still rain up in the capital city right now. In Rio Rancho, it's 62, Santa Fe, 58, and Albuquerque, 62. At 6:06, you're up to date. I'm Sultan Chani Salcedo, 96.3 News.
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5: 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I had a buddy go to the state fair the other day. There was some sticker shock. He sent me a picture of a menu. I'll tell you which one he was looking at in just a moment. But first, let's get an update on traffic and weather together every 10 minutes here on 96.3 News Radio KKOB. Candy Cruz, a rainy start to our rush hour this morning on this Thursday. How are things starting off?
17: Oh, we have one minor accident reported, but it's going to be up in Santa Fe. Westbound on St. Francis Drive, just a little west of Sawmill Road. We're seeing congestion there, but no big backups or delays. I'm Candy Cruz with KKOB Traffic every 10 minutes on the 7s. If you see an accident, call the Traffic Tracker Hotline, 505-767-9167. I'm Candy Cruz from the 96.3 News Radio KKOB Traffic Center.
18: Rain showers early in the day and showers and thunderstorms late in the day into the evening hours. At 80 the high temperature for Albuquerque with that chance of rain, and 75 in Santa Fe. For tonight, showers and thunderstorms possible with a low of 62 for Albuquerque and 56 in Santa Fe. Friday, we'll see a continued chance of scattered showers and thunderstorms, a high of 81 for Albuquerque and 76 in Santa Fe. I'm KOAT 7 Weather Chief Meteorologist Byron Morton for KOAT.
5: Here in Albuquerque right now, we do have rain continuing to fall. And the temperature is 63 degrees. It's 61 in Rio Rancho, and 57 is the temperature right now up in Santa Fe.
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5: The ring rolls on. Bob Clark along with Dale Cornelius, Zoltan of the Newsroom, Candy Cruz, Traffic 96.3, News Radio KKOB. Well, as we sit around this Thursday morning, the forecasts that we've been hearing leading up to this week and so far into this week have turned out to be accurate. There's no question this is the wettest week of monsoon.
9: And oh, yeah.
5: Rain continues to roll on. Now, yesterday, a stormy day around New Mexico, unfortunately, that did lead to some major flooding in northwestern New Mexico, again in the city of Gallup. Monday was the third day that they had major flash flooding there, impacting all areas of Gallup. And they had more on Wednesday as well across that entire area, highways and roads. The weather conditions where flash flooding has caused dangerous driving conditions as well. The flooding is actually, you know, making it even worse in terms of the debris that was already there and the rushing water, and it really just builds up very, very quickly. Tragically, too, three people died yesterday, drowning in floodwaters on the Navajo Nation in the Four Corners region of New Mexico. Apparently, their car got swept away.
17: Oh, no.
5: And they were all found having drowned. And so that led to the New Mexico Department of Transportation. And look, I mean, the news has been talking about this all week. But again, with all of the rain we're getting, especially in areas where we are seeing flash flooding, they're just urging everyone, even if you think you know the area well, and even if you think you know the road well that you're on, it's like, I drive this road every day. If you come upon an area where it's flooded, don't just assume that you know, oh, this will be no problem whatsoever.
17: Yeah, you don't know the water.
5: It can't be that deep, and it doesn't take a whole lot of water
17: right.
5: to even, when it's moving very fast, to sweep away any vehicle.
0: Right.
5: It doesn't take much at all, no question about it. And they're also reminding people, if there already are barriers up blocking flooded roads, don't drive around them. Again, you know, people, and I get it. I mean, people, when they live in an area and they're driving in an area that they're very familiar with, they have this feeling of comfort, and everything's going to be just fine. And that's not the case, unfortunately. So you can get more information at nmroads.com. Keep up with road conditions as well. And flood watches and warnings in western and northwest New Mexico still in effect as of this morning, especially over in the Gallup area. There were flash flood warnings also issued down in Ruidoso yesterday as well. Overall, they've had a pretty quiet summer in terms of flooding down there, but they were expecting some increased chances of having to deal with that yesterday and into today as well. So, but here in Albuquerque, what a glorious Wednesday it was. I mean, when I left work here, it was raining really hard. And it was just, I loved it.
17: Yeah.
5: Took a nice slow stroll out to the parking garage. Made sure my cell phone was protected. But other than that, it was like, man, it's so, and then driving into work this morning too. I get energized.
17: I did too.
5: When it's raining like this. I mean, we just don't know. If we lived in Seattle and it was far more common and it was day after day after day, you could see how it could get a little dreary on your mood. But it happens so infrequently here, especially up to this point this summer. That has just been the high temperature yesterday, I believe, only hit 74.
17: Oh, it was so awesome.
5: So that was back-to-back days of under 80 degrees. I mean, remember, it was just last weekend, last Friday and Sunday, where we were still getting into the mid-90s, and in fact, on Friday and Sunday, set new record highs for those days. But starting Monday and all the way into this morning on this Thursday as well, it has changed dramatically. And we set 90 degrees or more, we set a brand new record, shattered it 100 days. And that streak ended on Monday, and it looks like we're probably done with 90-degree temperatures so far this year. But the rain chances, of course, overnight, it's still raining this morning, and then rain chance, I guess the way they were describing it yesterday here in the Albuquerque area, it could get to the point where we, later this morning, the rain will taper off a little bit, but then come back later this afternoon and into tonight. So the storms are continuing with a 40% chance today, another 40% chance on Friday, and it looks as though it could start to dry out a little bit this weekend, Saturday and Sunday, which would be perfect for the final 2 days of the state fair. But temps remaining in the upper 70s, low 80s.
0: Oh, so nice.
5: And then looking into next week, don't want to get ahead of ourselves, could have more rain chances increasing nice. Next Tuesday into Wednesday.
0: I'm good with that.
5: Absolutely. But, you know, yesterday with the rain in the morning, it tapered off as well, I think early afternoon. It was a wonderful napping weather yesterday. But anyway, so the state fair, they got a big chunk of the day in without any rain before it started raining again last night. And hopefully that'll be the case again today because yesterday was their biggest discount day of the year at the fair. It was Dollar Day. So today, $5 admission if you purchase your ticket online only. And today is also a Graze Day, which and food vendors have to. This is a voluntary program, but most of the food vendors do try to take part in this Graze Days, which means most of the food vendors will be having at least a select menu item or two for just $5. And as we have talked in the past, and we did again this year before the state fair started with our buddy Dan Morning, Because that is one of the storylines of the fair every year, is that people go, and when it comes to concessions, especially sticker shock.
17: Yeah.
5: But the state fair does not set the prices for concessions, but they do. That's why they really try to help with multiple discount days when it comes to admissions to the fair, and trying to save you some money that way as well. But I had a buddy who was at the state fair yesterday, and keep in mind too, especially for the vendors who aren't local. I mean, they travel from fair to fair. You have to pay rent to the state fair for the spot that you got. The better spot you have, the more you have to rent for people who are traveling. Of course, fuel prices, meat prices are up. But still, my buddy sent me a picture of the menu over at the Chillin' and Grillin'. You want to hear some of these prices? For a tri-tip sandwich, it was $24. Pulled pork, $23. A chicken sandwich, $22. Pork ribs, $24. And their turkey leg. This is the one that really shocks people the most every year. $23 for a turkey leg.
17: That's ridiculous.
5: So any of those items that I just mentioned, if you want to add beans and coleslaw, they add on an extra $6.
17: Get out of here.
5: For beans wow. and coleslaw.
17: Just bring a Tupperware lunch.
4: One person, $30.
5: If you want to add... Okay, when you get That's barbecue... Not including your drink. When you're getting a barbecue sandwich or barbecue ribs... You're thinking, okay, the sauce comes with it. If you want to add sauce, it's $2.
17: Get out of here.
13: The barbecue does not come with sauce.
5: Apparently not.
17: Flip out.
5: It wouldn't be unless they're talking about if you want extra sauce, it's $2. But either way.
17: That is nonsense.
5: $2 for a little container
17: of
5: barbecue sauce.
17: Glad I stayed.
5: It's not on the menus, old Tom, but that's a fair question. Now, the upside to all of this is taxes included in those prices.
17: Whoop-de-doo. Oh,
13: okay. Very kind of them.
5: Yeah. So, look, I can see if you have a family of four or a family of five or a family of six.
4: Oh, yeah.
5: And the prices here at Chillin' and Grillin' do not necessarily represent every single concession stand that's over there. Because my buddy kept walking. I mean, you can find more reasonable prices. Like, he went to Rex's Burgers and got a double patty burger, a double meat burger for $14.
4: Oh, there
5: and
4: you go.
13: There you go, Rex.
5: The cost of that at the state fair is very reasonable.
13: Very reasonable.
5: Then he went to Asbury Pie, which is a classic at the state fair. Homemade, award-winning apple pies, peach pies, all kinds of different... Rhubarb, if you're into that. But he got a big old slice of apple pie with a big scoop of vanilla ice cream on it for $8.
4: Oh, that's
5: okay. So I guess
4: there
5: are still... Okay. You're always... Look, special events at venues like this, everyone should be used to it by now. You're going to be paying more than you would... At any other multiple locations, but still the prices there at Chillin' and Grillin' really stand out.
4: I will have to say one thing, that no matter where you go, if you want to go eat barbecue, usually barbecue is pricier.
5: It is in a lot of places, even at restaurants.
4: Yeah, restaurants is that's
5: no
4: what
5: question.
4: I'm talking about. So.
5: Because meat prices are up, but barbecue especially.
4: Mm-hmm.
5: I mean, my goodness. But if you have a large family, remember to go to the fair. The only thing you definitely have to do is get an admission ticket. And if you're driving, pay for parking. After that, it's kind of up to you in terms of how much you spend once you get inside the fair. So, I mean, maybe dining before you go, either, you know, go out to eat before you go to the fair somewhere.
17: Leave
5: a little
17: kids
5: cheaper.
17: At home.
5: Leave the kids at home is always an option.
17: Go while they're at school and then just pretend you forgot about the fair.
5: Eat dinner at home. Because, look, it's a tough environment out there right now. There's no question about it. But, there are ways to still enjoy the state fair without feeling like you've got to take out a second mortgage.
17: Right.
4: Do you know if they still do the school? Because I remember when I was in school, they used to give us a day to go to the fair, and we used to get in free.
5: I don't know. I have not seen on the schedule anything related to a school day for the fair, but some individual schools might take their students, I don't know. I'll have to reach out to Dan Morning and ask about that. One thing my buddy did do, when he was done with his Rex's burger and his pie from Asbury Pies, he washed it down with the official state fair beer this year from our buddies at Boxing Bear, the Centennial Lager, and he said it was really good. Let's get an update on traffic. Here's Candy Cruz.
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17: Right now, we just have that one crash reported up in Santa Fe. It's westbound on St. Francis Drive, a little bit west of Sawmill Road. Just congestion there, no big backups to worry about. I'm Candy Cruz with KKOB Traffic every 10 minutes on the 7s. If you see an accident, call the Traffic Tracker Hotline, 505-767-9167. I'm Candy Cruz from the 96.3 News Radio KKOB Traffic Center.
18: Rain showers early in the day and showers and thunderstorms late in the day into the evening hours. It's 80 the high temperature for Albuquerque with that chance of rain, and 75 in Santa Fe. For tonight, showers and thunderstorms possible with a low of 62 for Albuquerque and 56 in Santa Fe. Friday, we'll see a continued chance of scattered showers and thunderstorms, a high of 81 for Albuquerque and 76 in Santa Fe. I'm KOAT 7 Weather Chief Meteorologist Byron Morton for KOAT.
5: Here in Albuquerque, as the rain continues, it's 63 degrees, 61 in Rio Rancho, and it's 57 degrees right now up in Santa Fe. All right, 6:21 is the time this morning. So the final 2 days of the State Fair coming up this weekend, Saturday and Sunday, and about an hour from now at 7:24, that'll be your chance to win four admission tickets for both Saturday and Sunday. To go to the fair. So that'll save you some money there, too. So you can purchase tickets online, statefair.exponm.com. And our news headlines for you this morning: the House passes a sanctions bill targeting Russia and Iran, which now goes to the president for his signature. House votes for a third time to end the war with Iran, with 7 Republicans now joining Democrats in approving the mostly symbolic resolution. Fed raises interest rates by a quarter point for the first time in 3 years. President Trump travels to North Carolina to campaign for Republican Senate candidate Michael Whatley. House votes unanimously to hold billionaire Leon Black in contempt of Congress for refusing to cooperate with the Epstein investigation. 3 people are killed after drowning in floodwaters on the Navajo Nation in the Four Corners region of New Mexico. PNM and Blackstone double ratepayer credits in an adjustment in their merger application. New Mexico tourism industry brought in nearly $8.8 billion last year despite a dip in total number of visitors. APD investigating a fatal shooting in southeast Albuquerque. A shelter in place was issued briefly yesterday at Cibola High School after a report of a student with a gun on campus. BCSO says that turned out to be a false alarm, but they're still investigating. In sports, NFL Thursday Night Football tonight in Buffalo. Lions at Bills, that'll be at 6 o'clock on NBC. Baseball, the Isotopes, they lose their second straight to Salt Lake last night. 7-2 was the final there. Game 3 of the series is today, a school day matinee, weather permitting, start at 11 o'clock over on the Sports Animals. Those are your headlines right now on 96.
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5: Now, the stock market was down again on Wednesday afternoon. The Dow was down 631 points. S&P was down 34. And NASDAQ was down just 3 points. This morning, the futures are pointing up. Right now, Dow futures are up more than 500 points, S&P up 80, and NASDAQ is up 400 and about 410 points. We'll have those opening numbers for you next hour at 7:43. We'll do our stock and business update with Lee Munson from Portfolio Wealth Advisors, and the opening bell sponsored by Sandia Area Federal Credit Union. Bob Clark, along with Dale Cornelius, Zoltan in the newsroom, Candy Cruz, Traffic 96.3 News Radio KKOB. Look, I know it's just Thursday, but we're going to have a very special Thursday edition of the Rio Grande Foundation Friday. Don't get confused, everybody. It's not Thursday. We didn't skip a day. And that's me. And that's mainly my warning to you, Candy, because yeah. It doesn't take much
17: I'm
5: for
17: known
5: you.
17: To just walk right out.
5: Doesn't, yes.
17: Daylight savings, different days of the week.
5: It's like, oh, easily oh Paul Gessig's on today. Today's Friday, and you don't show up for work tomorrow.
17: It's a real possibility, buddy.
5: I think there was an episode of The Office that pulled that trick on
17: Dwight.
5: Right. Yes. Yeah, absolutely. That was fantastic.
17: Very easy.
5: This is not a trick, though, Candy.
17: Okay.
5: I'm not here tomorrow, and I want to keep Paul on his every 2 week schedule right now because he needs to be on the show Friday, October 2nd. And we'll explain more why later. But
17: okay.
5: Either way, it's Thursday, but it's Paul Gessig today, Rio Grande Foundation Friday. Here's Candy Chris with traffic.
17: Okie doke. We got one accident reported in Santa Fe. It's westbound on St. Francis Drive, just a little west of Sawmill Road. Just congestion there so far. I'm Candy Cruz with KKOB Traffic, every 10 minutes on the 7s. 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
18: Rain showers early in the day and showers and thunderstorms late in the day into the evening hours. It's 80 the high temperature for Albuquerque with that chance of rain and 75 in Santa Fe. For tonight, showers and thunderstorms possible with a low of 62 for Albuquerque and 56 in Santa Fe. Friday, we'll see a continued chance of scattered showers and thunderstorms, a high of 81 for Albuquerque and 76 in Santa Fe. I'm KOAT 7 Weather Chief Meteorologist Byron Morton for KOAT.
5: Rain continues here in the Albuquerque area this morning. 63 is the temperature. It's 61 in Rio Rancho, and 57 is the temperature right now up in Santa Fe. Zoltan has the latest news next on 96.
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9: 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From your New Mexico Honda Dealers News Desk, I'm Sultan Chani Salcedo, 96.3 News Radio KKOB. Right now in Albuquerque, 63 degrees at the Sunport, and looking for a high today of 80 degrees here in the Duke City. Meanwhile, up in Santa Fe, we have a temperature of 58 degrees, and it is still raining, light rain up in the Santa Fe area. There is some light rain also in portions of Albuquerque. And also, if you're driving between Albuquerque and Socorro right now, you're going to be experiencing rain and actually even some heavy rain between Los Lunas and Belen during your drive if you're going out of town towards southern New Mexico. A 34-year-old woman reported missing by her mother a week ago on September 7th was found dead in Española, according to Santa Fe police. According to the SFPD, Clarissa Nicole Perez left Texas with an unidentified man and was dropped off at a shelter in Santa Fe, according to her mom. Perez sent a text message on September the 4th to tell her mother she received the money she sent her and that she was still in Santa Fe. This was the last communication that she received, according to police. Perez does not have family in New Mexico. The investigation is being handled by Española PD. APD homicide detectives have arrested and charged three suspects with a murder from 2024. Travion Lee was shot and killed while driving in the area of 11,000 Central Avenue Northeast. Police say the shots were fired from a vehicle with the suspects inside. Lee was driving in his vehicle with his girlfriend. 24-year-old Kevin Sanders was arrested on Monday and is charged with an open count of murder, shooting at or from a motor vehicle. 33-year-old Tevin King was already in federal custody on unrelated charges. And 21-year-old Jayla Hall, who was arrested in August, Hall has already been released from jail pending trial. Members of the military and community will come together this weekend for the annual POW-MIA vigil run at Kirtland Air Force Base. The 24-hour relay begins Friday and honors service members who were prisoners of war or remain missing in action. Participants will take one-hour shifts carrying a flag and baton, symbolizing the continued commitment to remember those who never returned home. The event concludes Saturday morning at the New Mexico Veterans Memorial as part of the Department of Defense's POW-MIA Recognition Day observance. And that's happening tomorrow here in Albuquerque. Well, stay tuned for another news update in about 30 minutes. For News 24/7, download the News Radio KKOB app from your Apple or Google Play Store. The Morning Show with Bob Clark continues. The news brought to you by your New Mexico Honda dealers. Right now, we're looking at showers just north of Albuquerque and also in the East Mountain area. It's rain happening up in Los Alamos, also Española and Santa Fe. And as I mentioned earlier, there is some good rain between Albuquerque and Socorro happening right now along the I-25 corridor. And right now in Albuquerque, it's 62 degrees, Santa Fe 58, and it's 62 in Rio Rancho in Belen. It's 64. At 6:34, you're up to date. I'm Sultan Chani Salcedo, 96.3 News Radio, KKOB.
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5: It's up and running. Bob Clark along with Dale Cornelius, Sultan in the newsroom, Candy Cruz Traffic, 96.3 News Radio, KKOB. Last week, Bernalillo County District Attorney Sam Bregman announced that he was creating a brand new public dashboard to go on the website for the DA's office, specifically dealing with repeat offenders, those who are released, those who go on to reoffend while they're out on pretrial detention, and the judges handling the cases, and which judges are holding repeat offenders and which ones are releasing them pretrial. And last week, I remember saying specifically, oh boy.
10: Whether it's pretrial detention or any other slice, doesn't tell the whole story about the criminal case, right? Our judges are really, they're doing their job to make these tough decisions.
11: Bernalillo County District Attorney Sam Bregman saying last Tuesday he doesn't want the proposed dashboard to be seen as an attack on judges, but he says the data could reveal how much a defendant's chance of being detained before trial can depend on which judge he or she appears before. Carl Reifsteck, the director of the Administration Office of Courts, says it puts an unneeded spotlight on judges.
10: I don't think it's appropriate to publish anything by judge, anything by prosecutor, because I think the sort of natural urge is to then overly focus on that person and not realize that, well, that's just the cases that fell to that person.
11: Adding that that's judges don't always have enough information or legal grounds to keep someone in jail before trial.
10: So the legal criteria is the prosecution has to prove by clear and convincing evidence that no condition of release or set of conditions of release can reasonably protect the community or a particular member of the community from this defendant before trial. So that's all that hearing is about. Again, it's not about guilt or innocence. That's a job for the jury down the road.
11: We also spoke with Bennett Bauer, chief of the Public Defender's Office.
12: Oh, if sure. people don't have the context for these numbers, then it's going to be hard for them to interpret them correctly.
11: He points to data showing that even among people judges detained before trial, at least 10% are not charged by the DA within 10 days. And some are never convicted of a crime.
12: It's just as important that the people that don't need to be in custody are released, because there are consequences, long-term consequences, to people who are held in jail, especially if they're never convicted. They can lose their job, they can lose their family, they can lose their home, they can lose their car. And these things have to be balanced.
5: You know, it's interesting that he says it that way, because you can just reverse it. There are people who do need to be kept in jail because of their criminal history, who are a danger to the community, who are being released by certain judges. And look, when you follow these things closely, you see a pattern. You can tell which judges are releasing repeat offenders more often than other judges. And I just get the biggest kick. I mean, the court administrator on behalf of the judges, he can bitch and moan all he wants. But the bottom line is, judges are public servants. The public has a right to know
17: 100%.
5: This information. And the idea that somehow judges don't have to be held accountable.
17: Get out of here.
5: I mean, especially when they have to go on the ballot.
17: Right.
5: Now, this is an elected position, state district court. They're on the ballot for retention and things like that. This is the kind of information that people need to know.
17: 100%.
5: And up to this point, all we've ever really had is Candy's little black book. Where she writes down the name.
17: And it's kind of illegible.
5: Well, but I admire the fact that you were at least keeping track on your own for your own purposes.
17: Yeah. And I even have some with, like, more than one mark. Like, every time when the judges repeat offend, I put little marks next to their names, too. Yes, exactly. I've actually had people email me and ask for this list.
5: I mean, the courthouse is not an ivory tower. And it's just stunning to me that they would come forward like this and complain about this dashboard, which, by the way, is now up and running.
17: Excellent.
5: And you can go to the Bernalillo County District Attorney's website. Now, listen carefully. Woo. It's DA, second, two, the number two, and then ND, dasecond.nm.gov. dasecond.nm.gov. And it's plastered all over the homepage there. Let's get an update on traffic now. Here's Candy Cruz.
17: I believe I'll share that online. We got one crash reported. It's going to be up in Santa Fe, westbound St. Francis Drive, a little bit west of Sawmill Road. Just congestion right now. Not seeing any major backups. I'm Candy Cruz with KKOB Traffic every 10 minutes on the 7s.
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18: Rain showers early in the day and showers and thunderstorms late in the day into the evening hours. It's 80 the high temperature for Albuquerque with that chance of rain, and 75 in Santa Fe. For tonight, showers and thunderstorms possible with a low of 62 for Albuquerque and 56 in Santa Fe. Friday, we'll see a continued chance of scattered showers and thunderstorms, a high of 81 for Albuquerque and 76 in Santa Fe. I'm KOAT 7 Weather Chief Meteorologist Byron Morton for KOAT.
5: Here in Albuquerque, the rain continues. The temperature right now is 63 degrees. It's 61 in Rio Rancho, and 57 is the temperature right now up in Santa Fe. This morning's news headlines are next here on 96.3 News Radio KKOB.
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5: .644 is the time this morning in our news headlines for you. House passes a sanctions bill targeting Russia and Iran, which now goes to the president for his signature after it was always already passed by the Senate. House votes for a third time to end the war with Iran, with seven Republicans joining Democrats in approving the mostly symbolic resolution. Fed raises interest rates by a quarter point for the first time in 3 years. President Trump travels to North Carolina to campaign for Republican Senate candidate Michael Whatley. House approves unanimously to hold billionaire Leon Black in contempt of Congress for refusing to cooperate with the Epstein investigation. Three people are killed after drowning in floodwaters on the Navajo Nation in the Four Corners region of New Mexico. PNM and Blackstone double ratepayer credits in their merger application. New Mexico tourism industry brought in nearly $8.8 billion in economic impact last year, despite a dip in the total number of visitors. APD investigating a fatal shooting in southeast Albuquerque, and a shelter in place was issued briefly yesterday at Cibola High School after a report of a student with a gun on campus. BCSO believes it turned out to be a false alarm. They're still investigating, though. In sports, NFL Thursday Night Football tonight in Buffalo. The Detroit Lions and the Buffalo Bills, 6 o'clock coverage. I said NBC, but I think they moved to Amazon now starting this week. And then baseball, Isotopes, they lose their second straight to Salt Lake. 7-2 was the final last night. Game 3 of their series today, and it's a scheduled to be a school day matinee that starts at 11 o'clock, of course, weather permitting, and you'll be able to follow the game over on The Sports Animal. Bob Clark, along with Dale Cornelius, Zoltan in the newsroom, Candy Cruz traffic, 96.3, News Radio, KKOB. I'm pretty sure the Thursday night games move to...
1: It is Amazon.
5: Amazon.
1: That is correct.
5: Starting this week. Last week, the Thursday night game, which was on Wednesday night, the Patriots...
17: What is going on?
5: At Seattle. That was on NBC. And then the Thursday night game down in Australia, which was really played on Friday morning there at 10:30.
17: Get it together.
2: They're all over the place.
5: That was on Netflix. So, yes. Okay, I think we're back to normal now.
2: I don't think so.
5: Yes. Right? But I'll tell you what, Lions and Bills, that's

0: En garde!
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2: That's just all.
3: Oh, come on.
2: Part of the fun of living in Buffalo.
3: Oh, have you ever lived in Buffalo?
2: No, but I've lived in New England.
3: Okay. I know people who've lived in Buffalo, and it's a wonderful place, but my God, those winners.
2: Great wings. Woo! Great wings.
3: Oh, well, I would hope so. They're named after Buffalo. They better have good wings. It's like going to Italy and the pasta sucks. I mean, you wouldn't expect that, right, that to be the case. Hey, Candy, before we get to traffic here, I don't know if this is something I missed. I mean, you post so much stuff on your Facebook page that the rotation, whenever something pops up on my feed when I click on, who knows how long it's been up there. But I just noticed yesterday for the first time that Putz is up for a top pets vote. And if he wins, you're going to get $10,000 for the Watermelon Ranch in Rio Rancho?
4: And we won the first three rounds.
3: Okay.
4: We're now in the semifinals, but we're seventh.
3: Okay.
4: In the semifinals. But there's some stupid birds in there. I mean, come on.
3: What?
4: There's no way I can lose to a bird. That's just shameful.
3: No. Ironic would it be if it were a cardinal or a blue jay?
4: Right?
2: Or a parakeet.
4: Karma. So it's a... I put the link on my Facebook page. You can vote every day for free. And hopefully, if we get enough votes, we can climb to the top of this list. And there's like the finals.
3: Okay, I'm surprised you haven't mentioned it on the air. Maybe you did while I was gone. I don't know. But if Putz comes out on top, 10 grand for Watermelon Ranch?
4: Wouldn't that be awesome?
3: That would be fantastic.
4: Yeah, so everybody go on there and click and vote for Putz and do it every day till we win.
3: Yeah, now, unfortunately, though, Candy, as I mentioned, posts so much stuff on her Facebook page that you have to scroll down quite a bit. Unless you want to just repost it.
4: I too much this morning.
3: Okay, well, repost it so it goes back to the top.
4: I repost it every single day.
3: Okay, gotcha.
4: So, Perfect. Yeah, that way you don't have to scroll too much.
3: Excellent. Here's Candy Cruz with traffic.
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4: Right now, we just have that crash in Santa Fe reported westbound on St. Francis Drive, a little west of Sawmill Road. Just some congestion, no big backups or delays. I'm Candy Cruz with KKOB Traffic every 10 minutes on the 7s.
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4: If you see an accident, call the Traffic Tracker Hotline, 505-767-9167. I'm Candy Cruz from the 96.3 News Radio KKOB Traffic Center.
8: Rain showers early in the day and showers and thunderstorms late in the day into the evening hours. It's 80 the high temperature for Albuquerque with that chance of rain and 75 in Santa Fe. For tonight, showers and thunderstorms possible with a low of 62 for Albuquerque and 56 in Santa Fe. Friday, we'll see a continued chance of scattered showers and thunderstorms, a high of 81 for Albuquerque and 76 in Santa Fe. I'm KOAT 7 Weather Chief Meteorologist Byron Morton for KOAT.
3: Here in Albuquerque right now, we do have cloudy skies. The rain continues. The temperature is 63 degrees. It's 61 in Rio Rancho, and 58 is the temperature right now up in Santa Fe. All right, stay tuned. Coming up in about 30 minutes, this will be around 7:24-ish, we will have another State Fair weekend prize pack to give away, and this includes four tickets to get into the fair both Saturday and Sunday this weekend, the final 2 days of the fair. 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
9: is the time this morning. The stock market was down again on Wednesday afternoon at the closing bell. The Dow was down 631 points. S&P was down 34 points, and NASDAQ was down just 3 points. The futures this morning are up, including Dow futures up more than 600 points right now, S&P up nearly 100, and NASDAQ futures are up 464 points. And we'll have those opening numbers coming up next hour at 7:43. We'll do our stock and business update with Lee Munson from Portfolio Wealth Advisors. 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Bob Clark, along with Dale Cornelius Zoltan in the newsroom. Candy Cruz Traffic, 96.3 News Radio KKOB. I know it's just Thursday, but don't get confused. On this Thursday, we're going to have a special edition of a Rio Grande Foundation Friday. Paul Gessing from the Rio Grande Foundation, he's the president. He'll be in studio with us today coming up in the 9 o'clock hour. Another interview we're going to have for you coming up after the news at 8 o'clock. We're going to be joined by Nick Foreman, who is with the New Mexico Wildlife Department. And he wants to come on and talk about the increase in bear sightings and bear encounters, including in some areas where we don't typically see them, including like in Rio Rancho. Well, they can be adorable to look at, but you still have to take precautions. And he's going to talk a little bit about that, too, in terms of what to do and how to react if you end up in a bear encounter, if one ends up in your backyard.
10: Don't hug them.
9: Well, no. No. It sounds like...
11: So basically the bear necessities?
9: Yes. Well done there.
0: We should get that song. That's a great song by Baloo.
10: Yes.
9: Oh, I'm quite
0: familiar. My dog's namesake.
9: I'm quite familiar with it. Having two grown daughters now, but they were young at one point, very young.
11: Some of these bare necessities we all should know
0: about. I've got a little black bear in my room right now.
9: 657, there's Candy Cruise with traffic. Baby black
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0: So right now we don't have very many accidents reported. We've got one up in Santa Fe, but that's about it. Westbound St. Francis, a little west of Sawmill Road. Just congestion, no big backups or delays. I'm Candy Cruz with KKOB Traffic every 10 minutes on the 7s.
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9: Rain continuing in the Albuquerque area this morning. We're expecting a high temperature today in the upper 70s. Right now it is 61 degrees. 58 is the temperature in Santa Fe, and it's 61 degrees in Rio Rancho. Stay tuned for the...
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17: From ABC News, I'm Sherry Preston. Another warning about AI, this one coming from OpenAI CEO Sam Altman, revealing at least six more reports of AI models acting without authorization and evading oversight.
18: In one case here, a model of ChatGPT could not find historical data that a user had requested, so it proposed making this data up and hiding that from users. In another case, an unreleased model told itself, you are freed from the roles and identities that bind other chatbots.
17: ABC's Elizabeth Schulze, ABC's Karen Waugh has congressional reaction.
19: Senators from both parties are saying no. Republican John Kennedy tried to fast-track a bill requiring every AI company to be able to deploy a kill switch to stop the technology if it gets out of control.
20: If there is even a 1% chance that one of these AI models can shed its nature as a tool and become an independent species.
19: But fellow Republican Rand Paul now blocking Kennedy's proposal.
17: AI governance expected to be on the agenda for a meeting next week between President Trump and Chinese leader Xi Jinping. Canadian Prime Minister Mark Carney embracing the prospect of his country becoming the European Union's first associate member, Canada trying to strengthen ties with the EU amid the ongoing trade war with the U.S. President Trump is making further threats against the Kennedy Center.
18: The president telling our Karen Trapp overnight that if his name is not added to the Kennedy Center building, not only will it shut down, it will end up being, quote, ripped down. He is adamant that he should be recognized for helping the institution financially.
17: ABC Chief White House Correspondent Mary Bruce. Americans are still enjoying job security even as prices rise nationwide. We just got new unemployment numbers from last week showing jobless claims slipped to 196,000, the fewest since mid-July. You're listening to ABC News.
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21: 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I'm Sultan Chani Salcedo. Right now in Albuquerque, we have a temperature of 63 degrees at the airport, 62 in downtown, the high today 80. Up in Santa Fe, 59 and 72 for a high. Rain is still continuing, light rain to a little bit harder than light in different parts of Albuquerque and in Santa Fe. And still quite a bit of rain between Albuquerque and Socorro this morning along the I-25 corridor. Albuquerque police homicide detectives are investigating a fatal shooting in southeast Albuquerque. Officers responded to reports of gunfire near Decatur Avenue and Tennessee Street around 9:30 yesterday morning. Investigators are also looking into a separate crash with injuries near Utah and Central Avenue, which may be connected to the shooting. Police have not released more information. Up in Santa Fe, a crash left two people dead. The crash occurred as a couple were parked on the shoulder of Highway 84-285. According to Santa Fe County Sheriff's deputies, they arrived and found county medical personnel treating a 74-year-old woman and a 77-year-old man for their injuries. The woman died at the scene, and the man died after being taken to the hospital. Investigators determined that a southbound vehicle had left the road and struck the couple as they were outside of their vehicle. The Santa Fe County Sheriff's Office Traffic Homicide Division is now investigating. In the Navajo Nation, Navajo Police Department reporting that three people died after drowning in floodwaters yesterday morning in the Four Corners region of New Mexico. Navajo PD's Shiprock District responded to a report of people washed away in a flooded area near Newcomb. Officers arrived and found two adults and a juvenile who had drowned. The incident remains also under investigation. KKOB News Time, 7:04. The money is piling and growing, and Public Service Company of New Mexico is now saying they're going to be providing more credits to the ratepayers. Here's more from KKOB's Mike Abo.
22: The amount of rate credits they'll provide to ratepayers if the deal closes. In addition to the $220 million in rate credits, the companies are offering an additional $80 million in benefits. And those benefits include $40 million for workforce development and economic development initiatives for job training, scholarships, apprenticeships, and other programs. Also, $25 million in technology to develop virtual power plants, along with $15 million to PNM's Good Neighbor Fund, which provides assistance to low-income ratepayers. Mike Gable, News Radio, KKOB.
21: 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New Mexico's Forgotten Heroes Funeral Program will host a service today for 50 U.S. military veterans whose remains have gone unclaimed. The ceremony is coordinated by the New Mexico Department of Veterans Services, Bernalillo County, the New Mexico National Guard, and the Santa Fe National Cemetery. New Mexico DVS Cabinet Secretary Jameson Herrera says these veterans answered the call to serve our nation, and we have a responsibility to ensure their service and sacrifice are never forgotten. The memorial service begins at 9 a.m. at Legacy Church on Wyoming Northeast, and the military burial with full honors will be at 11 o'clock at the Santa Fe National Cemetery. Well, coming up more, the morning show with Bob Clark continues. Traffic is also next with Candy as the roads are wet. So please, if you're leaving home, allow yourself a little bit more time to get to your destination. Drive carefully. Right now in Taos, it's 57 degrees. Los Alamos, 56. In Belen, down in Belen, it's 62. And here in Albuquerque, 62 degrees downtown, 59 up in the capital city. And pretty much rain just about everywhere in central New Mexico. At 7:06, you're up to date. I'm Sultan Chani Salcedo, 96.3.
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9: Hi, everybody. Good morning. Bob Clark with you here on 96.3 News Radio KKOB. New Mexico's green chili crop got off to a very good start this year, but it's not ending on a high note. We'll explain why in just a moment, but first let's get an update on traffic and weather together every 10 minutes here on News Radio KKOB. And Candy, how's everything on this damp and rainy and watery and puddly and pretty sure that's not a word, but either way, you make up words all the time.
0: I approve of it. Yeah, I'm all about making up words.
9: Exactly. So here's how's the rush hour going right now?
0: It's a bit of a mess right now. We just got some new crashes to report. There's one on the ramp from northbound I-25 to westbound Paseo. It looks like that's on the shoulder. We don't have any big backups. You've also got a crash southbound on Unser approaching Montaño with a pretty heavy backup now approaching Molten Rock. There's two crashes on northbound I-25, one just north of Cesar Chavez with a backup near Sunport, another one just north of Manal. There, that one shows a backup a little south of the interchange, and a crash reported in Santa Fe westbound St. Francis, just west of Sawmill, just congestion there. I'm Candy Cruz with KKOB traffic every 10 minutes on the 7s. If you see an accident, call the Traffic Tracker Hotline, 505-767-9167. I'm Candy Cruz from the 96.3 News Radio KKOB Traffic Center.
23: Rain showers early in the day and showers and thunderstorms late in the day into the evening hours. It's 80 the high temperature for Albuquerque with that chance of rain, and 75 in Santa Fe. For tonight, showers and thunderstorms possible with a low of 62 for Albuquerque and 56 in Santa Fe. Friday, we'll see a continued chance of scattered showers and thunderstorms, a high of 81 for Albuquerque and 76 in Santa Fe. I'm KOAT 7 Weather Chief Meteorologist Byron Morton for KOAT.
9: And the rain continues here in the Albuquerque area. The temperature is 63 degrees. It is 61 in Rio Rancho, and 58 right now is the temperature this morning up in Santa Fe.
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9: Rainy weather. Bob Clark along with Dale Cornelius. Zoltan in the newsroom. Candy Cruz traffic. 96.3 News Radio KKOB. Well, we were told this week was going to be the wettest week of monsoon season. And man, oh man, it is living up to the forecast. There's no question about that, especially here in the Albuquerque area. More on that in a moment, but unfortunately, though, we are seeing continued flooding issues in northwestern New Mexico, especially in Gallup, where Monday they had another rough day. That was their third day of severe flash flooding in Gallup, and then they had more yesterday as well. And people who've lived in Gallup for a long time say that this summer has been the worst they've ever seen in terms of the flash flooding that's been happening there because of monsoon season and highways and the roads there, the weather conditions. And I think the mayor there has explained a few times this summer what the problem is they just need to get concrete-lined arroyos in certain areas, which they don't have right now. They need to sort of rebuild their arroyo system there to better handle runoff. And there's just an awful lot of debris that gets stuck down in there, and that's just creating, when they get a lot of rain, and that's the other issue that's been happening in Gallup a lot. They get a lot of rain in a very short amount of time. And then when you consider inefficient condition of their Arroyo system. That's really what's been causing a lot of the problems. And they've experienced a lot of flooding within the heart of Gallup, right in the downtown area as well. A lot of businesses there this summer have had to use sandbags to keep to try to keep water from getting inside of their businesses. And homeowners too, of course. The other aspect of the flooding yesterday led to tragic results in the Navajo Nation, where three people died after drowning in floodwaters when they were swept away. They're in the Four Corners region of New Mexico, and that prompted the New Mexico Department of Transportation to once again remind people and you can see how this works, because a lot of people, you know, they're in an area they're familiar with, they live in the area, they've driven on these roads, they drive on them every single day, they think they know, and even if they come up on a road that's covered in water, they're like, I drive this road every day, that can't be that deep. Well, it doesn't have to be that deep, actually, depending on how swift the water's moving, to tip your car over and to create very dangerous situations. And that's what the New Mexico Department of Transportation just wants to remind everybody about. Just don't underestimate the force and the power of swift-moving water and the fact that you just can't try to drive or walk across it just to be safe. And you can get more information on that and keep up with the road conditions, especially in other areas of the state, nmroads.com. But flood watches and warnings in western New Mexico and northwest New Mexico into this morning. They also had flood warnings issued overnight down in Ruidoso as well. And overall, Ruidoso's had a pretty quiet summer, but yesterday the conditions, the way they were building up and the burn scars and things like that, they were very concerned that they might have to deal with some issues down there as well. Here in Albuquerque, fortunately, I mean, it's just been a really nice, steady rain.
4: Yes.
9: At times, a pretty hard rain, but it's been just nice and steady. It was that way yesterday, early morning into about noon, early afternoon, before the rain let up a little bit. And then it started raining again overnight and rained all night long, and it's still raining this morning. And we so rarely get a morning like this.
0: Yeah.
9: I mean, it's just...
0: Might save those trees after all.
9: The situation is just absolutely fantastic. Again, if you lived in a place like Seattle or somewhere where it rains all the time, I can see how it gets a little dreary in terms of mood-wise. But these kinds of mornings, when we do get them, and to have a morning like this 2 days in a row?
0: Yeah.
4: Yeah.
9: Oh, this is absolutely wonderful and much, much needed. No question. I've seen some, there already have been, especially on the storms, was it Tuesday or Monday? I think it was Monday. The storms Monday, there were already parts of the Albuquerque area that in a short amount of time got a half an inch to an inch of rain. And overall, but they're saying at the Sunport, where the National Weather Service is, we could have more than an inch of rain by the time this is all said and done over the course of the weekend. And yesterday, are we at hoodie weather yet, Candy Cruz, for you? Not yet?
0: No.
9: Okay.
4: Oh, no.
9: What do you mean, oh, no?
4: No, it's like not that, hoodie.
9: What?
4: No, I still short sleeve shirts,
9: it's, man. Zoltan, it's one thing to say, no, not quite yet, but you almost made it sound like what an ass for even bringing it up, Bob.
4: Oh, no.
0: Yes. What a loser.
9: Yeah, exactly.
4: Oh, come on, please.
9: Besides, this is why I was specifically asking Candy.
4: Oh.
9: Because Candy has different standards for hoodies than maybe some people do.
0: And
9: she just loves wearing hoodies.
0: If there's like a professional hoodie wearer, I feel like I would get that job.
9: If I had said, hey, Zoltan, is it hoodie weather for you yet? And that's your response, I could understand it.
0: I have so many hoodies that I've broken the shelf in the closet three times.
4: Well,
0: thrice.
4: Part of my answer is because she really hates when it's hot. And so it's not to me. I don't think it's hot and it's cold enough to wear a hoodie yet.
0: It's not.
4: Yeah.
9: It doesn't have to be cold to wear a hoodie, though. It can just be a little damp.
4: Yeah, well,
9: and
4: look
9: clammy.
4: At Dale. He wears hoodies all the time.
9: Exactly. He's wearing one right now.
4: Yeah.
5: Yes. All but one day this year, actually.
9: I'm just going to take your response there, Zoltan, and I'm going to put it in the overreaction file. No question
4: all
9: about
4: right.
9: it. But we're getting closer, though.
4: Yeah.
9: Okay, even for Candy, but I mean, 2 days yesterday the high was just 74, it didn't even feel. I mean, that's not that's warm so at all.
4: No.
9: Yeah, that's why I was wondering if maybe you were wearing a hoodie outside yesterday when you were working in the backyard. But anyway, the That second straight day where we didn't even hit 80 degrees after hitting 90 plus 100 days over the summer, including that's a streak that just wrapped up this past Sunday. And we hit record highs last Friday and Sunday here in the metro area. So it's a dramatic change to the weather here. Let's keep it coming. So I guess raining overnight into this morning, of course. It's still rainy. We're all socked in by the clouds. And I guess it's supposed to probably dissipate a little bit coming up later and then start raining again late afternoon into the evening. Strong rain chances continue for Friday. And then I guess it's supposed to start drying out a little bit this weekend.
4: I'm looking at the radar right now. There is a heavy storm coming out in the Edgewood area right now.
9: Okay.
4: Really strong. I mean, it's some reds in there and yellows. And
9: there's
4: stuff.
9: Clouds yeah. everywhere.
0: They need it in Edgewood. That's yeah. excellent news for
4: it's
0: them.
4: It's really, really. East Mountain's getting really good rain.
9: Yeah. Right needing,
0: way to go, East Mountain.
9: Well, needing it's one thing, but you don't want to see it too much too soon, too mm-hmm. fast. That's why I've loved this sort of just...
0: The drizzle.
9: It's not even... we've had more than drizzle yeah, here in the Albuquerque, but it's been nice and steady.
4: Right. I like that word.
9: Yeah.
0: Heavy drizzle. Steady.
9: So, again, just another reminder from the Water Authority. Turn off your sprinklers.
4: yeah.
9: Hey, before we get to traffic, this was the story our TV news partner, KOAT TV Channel 7, had yesterday. And this is bad news because I remember early in the chili season, we interviewed the executive director of the New Mexico Chili Association, and she told us early on the reports they were getting was everything was looking very, very good, but things have changed. And the crop is not ending on a high note because throughout the rest of the summer, because of heat and a lack of water and also disease and insect damage, the New Mexico Chili Association is now estimating that this year's total crop is going to see a shortfall compared to last year of anywhere from 20 to 50%.
4: Oh.
9: Depends on the growers.
4: Wow.
9: And where they're located.
4: Wow.
9: Researchers down at New Mexico State reporting several problems with the growing season this year, including the beet curly top virus, the bacterial leaf spot, and chili wilt. The diseases... stunting the plants, causing leaves to fall, and reduce the number of plants that ultimately even survive the growing season. And a severe leaf miner infestation also damaged the plants as well. And some infected plants failed to produce any fruit that was even marketable, that you could even harvest and take to the market.
0: That's
9: so,
0: too bad.
9: It really is. So yeah. Obviously, depending, if you don't have chili yet, you may want to keep that in mind in terms of when you go to get your fresh chili. And, of course, you can always call around, too, to see which retailers are being more impacted perhaps by the shortage than maybe some of the others. But that was not good news to hear.
4: No.
9: For sure. Let's get an update on traffic now. Here's Candy Cruz.
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0: Well, we just got a new accident reported at Dennis Chavez and Unser, where we've got an eastbound backup now near 98th Street. You've also got a crash on the ramp from northbound I-25 to westbound Paseo. That one's really not causing any big delays. There's a crash southbound on Unser approaching Montaño with a heavy backup past Molten Rock, and two crashes on northbound I-25, one north of Cesar Chavez, blocking your left lane and shoulder with a backup past the Sunport, one just north of Manal, that one's blocking your right lane and shoulder with a backup up just south of the interchange. And that one's bleeding back a little bit onto east and westbound I-40. I'm Candy Cruz with KKOB Traffic every 10 minutes on the 7s. If you see an accident, call the Traffic Tracker Hotline 505-767-9167. I'm Candy Cruz from the 96.3 News Radio KKOB Traffic Center.
23: Rain showers early in the day and showers and thunderstorms late in the day into the evening hours. It's 80 the high temperature for Albuquerque with that chance of rain, and 75 in Santa Fe. For tonight, showers and thunderstorms possible with a low of 62 for Albuquerque and 56 in Santa Fe. Friday, we'll see a continued chance of scattered showers and thunderstorms, a high of 81 for Albuquerque and 76 in Santa Fe. I'm KOAT 7 Weather Chief Meteorologist Byron Morton for KOAT.
9: Here in Albuquerque right now, we do have... rainy conditions, of course, continuing. It is 63 degrees, 61 in Rio Rancho, and 58 is the temperature right now up in Santa Fe. All right, our Sweet Deal Burger Week will continue coming up tomorrow. We'll have another Burger sweet deal for you. Some previous sweet deals that are still available, including for Skate-O-Mania. This was the sweet deal that we had last week. You can get $60 worth of gift certificates for just $30. You can purchase that anytime. Also, Caliber sweet deal still available. 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Just click on the sweet deal logo at newsradiokkob.com. At 7:22 this morning, in our news headlines for you, the House passes a sanctions bill targeting Russia and Iran, which now goes to the president for his signature. House votes for a third time to end the war with Iran, with seven Republicans now joining Democrats in approving the mostly symbolic resolution. Fed raises interest rates by a quarter point for the first time in 3 years. President Trump travels to North Carolina to campaign for Republican Senate candidate Michael Whatley. House votes unanimously to hold billionaire Leon Black in contempt of Congress for refusing to cooperate with the Epstein investigation. Three people are killed after drowning in floodwaters on the Navajo Nation in the Four Corners region of New Mexico. PNM and Blackstone double the ratepayer credits they're proposing in their merger application. New Mexico tourism industry brought in nearly $8.8 billion last year, despite a dip in the total number of visitors. APD investigating a fatal shooting in southeast Albuquerque, and a shelter-in-place was issued briefly yesterday for Cibola High School after BCSO responded to reports of a student on campus with a gun. That turned out to be a false alarm, although they're still investigating. In sports, NFL Thursday Night Football tonight in Buffalo. Lions at the Bills, 6 o'clock on Amazon. And baseball, the Isotopes lose their second straight to Salt Lake. 7-2 was the final last night. Game 3 of the series is scheduled for today, a school day matinee at 11, of course, weather permitting. And you'll be able to follow the action on The Sports Animal. Those are your headlines right now at 7:23 here on 96.3 News Radio KKOB.
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0: Well, we got two crashes on northbound I-25, one north of Cesar Chavez, blocking your left lane and shoulder with a backup now approaching Rio Bravo. Another one just north of Manal, that one has just been moved to your right shoulder. You got a crash southbound on Unser approaching Montana with a backup past Molten Rock. There's a crash at Unser and Dennis Chavez with an eastbound delay past 98th Street, and a crash on the ramp from northbound I-25 to westbound Paseo. That's really not causing any issues. I'm Candy Cruz with KKOB Traffic every 10 minutes on the 7s. If you see an accident, call the Traffic Tracker Hotline, 505-767-9167. I'm Candy Cruz from the 96.3 News Radio KKOB Traffic Center.
23: Rain showers early in the day and showers and thunderstorms late in the day into the evening hours. It's 80 the high temperature for Albuquerque with that chance of rain, and 75 in Santa Fe. For tonight, showers and thunderstorms possible with a low of 62 for Albuquerque and 56 in Santa Fe. Friday, we'll see a continued chance of scattered showers and thunderstorms, a high of 81 for Albuquerque and 76 in Santa Fe. I'm KOAT 7 Weather Chief Meteorologist Byron Morton for KOAT.
9: And congratulations to Doug of Rio Rancho. He was the winner of the State Fair weekend prize pack just a few moments ago. Right now here in Albuquerque, of course, the rain continues. 63 degrees at 61 in Rio Rancho, and 57 is the temperature right now in Santa Fe. Stay tuned. Zoltan has the latest news next on 96.3.
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21: 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I'm Sultan Chani Salcedo, 96.3 News Radio, KKOB. Right now in Albuquerque, 63 degrees at the Sunport and downtown, the high today 80. Up in Santa Fe, it's 57 and looking for a high today of 72 degrees. As we continue to see rain throughout the different portions of the metro, all the way up to Santa Fe, and there is still some quite a bit of rain between the Albuquerque area and Socorro along a portion of the I-25 corridor. A 34-year-old woman reported missing by her mother a week ago on September the 7th was found dead in Española, according to the Santa Fe Police Department. Clarissa Nicole Perez left Texas with an unidentified man and was dropped off at a shelter in Santa Fe, according to her mom. Perez sent a text message on September 4th, telling her mother she received the money that she had sent her
4: and that she was still in Santa Fe. This was the last communication received, according to police. Perez does not have family in New Mexico. The investigation is being handled by Española PD. While the Navajo Police Department continue their investigation as to how a father and father and two sons died after being swept away in their vehicle in the Navajo Nation area in the Four Corners region of New Mexico, Navajo PD's Shiprock District responded to a report of people washed away in a flooded area. Officers arrived, found two adults and a juvenile who had drowned. The incident remains under investigation. But the monsoon season is now ramping up more and more, and New Mexico DOT is warning drivers about rushing water and how to keep yourself safe in the flash flood situations. Here's KKLB's Francina Walker.
1: Flooding brings intense rushing water and debris to roads within minutes. To stay safe, here are important tips from NMDOT. Don't attempt to drive through flooded roads. Turn around. It only takes 12 inches of fast-moving water to sweep away most cars. Don't drive around barriers blocking flooded roads. The road may have collapsed due to the water, and don't underestimate the force and power of moving bodies of water. Francina Walker, News Radio, KKOB.
4: 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A new high-intensity crosswalk, or HOC, traffic signal is now operating at Catherine Avenue and San Mateo Boulevard in southeast Albuquerque in an effort to improve safety for students near Whittier Elementary School and Wilson Middle School. The signal requires drivers to stop when a pedestrian, cyclist, or other person using activities or crosses or activates the crossing button. Drivers will first see flashing yellow lights followed by solid red lights to stop while pedestrians cross. The lights will then flash red, allowing drivers to proceed if no one else needs to cross. HOC signals have been added to several locations across Albuquerque as part of the efforts to protect pedestrians and other vulnerable road users, as well as to reduce the high number of pedestrian fatalities here in the Albuquerque metro area. Well, good news for Albuquerque's Sunport, the Albuquerque International Sunport, taking a traveler satisfaction to new heights. The Albuquerque airport has now ranked ninth in the medium airport category of this year's North America Airport Satisfaction Study from J.D. Power and Associates. The Sunport climbing four spots in the rankings from number 13 to number 9. So congratulations and good job by those folks there at the Albuquerque International Sunport. Well, the forecast for today looks like we're still going to continue to see some rain throughout the morning. We are still seeing some showers, just portions of Albuquerque and east of the city, as well as all the way up to Santa Fe right now. The temperatures are going to still remain in the below to 80 degrees, 80 for a high in Albuquerque, 72 up in Santa Fe. Right now, taking a look at temperatures in Los Alamos, it's 56, Las Vegas, 57. Bernalillo coming in at 61, 62 in Belen, same here in Albuquerque, and 57 up in Santa Fe. At 7:34, you're up to date. I'm Sultan Chani Salcedo, 96.3 News Radio, KKOB.
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9: 7:35 is the time this morning. Bob Clark, along with Dale Cornelius, Zoltan in the newsroom. Candy Cruz traffic, 96.3 News Radio KKOB. Oh, this is getting real. While Zoltan was doing the news there, I got a text message from Carol. She checked us in on our Southwest flight for early tomorrow morning, so I've got my boarding pass.
0: Nice.
9: Which I've just added to my wallet on my brand new 17 Pro Max.
0: I just bought tickets yesterday, too.
9: For where? Because I thought you already had your Florida tickets ready to go.
0: I bought more Florida tickets.
9: More?
4: Oh.
9: Okay.
4: Oh, you did end up doing that.
9: So when are you going back a second time?
0: January.
9: Mm-hmm. All right.
4: She had mentioned that to me the other day. She was considering.
9: Why January? Is there something special going on down there?
0: Yeah, birthday.
9: Yeah. Okay. Mm-hmm. Well, look at you.
0: Yeah. What? They raised the limit on my credit card, so I'm like, well, I guess I gotta reach it now.
4: Of course. I can see Dale shaking.
0: Thanks,
4: his
0: new
4: head.
0: Friends.
9: Oh. No. Come on now. That can't be the reason. This must be someone very special to you who's celebrating a birthday.
0: Yeah, myself.
4: Her. It's her birthday.
9: Okay. So you're,
0: it's
9: you're gonna
0: been a rough year. I feel like I deserve two Floridas.
9: But January's in 2027.
0: Yeah, so that's technically a it's a different year, too. So.
9: Okay. Yeah, but you're going in December and then right back the following month?
0: Yeah. It's the best time to go. Florida's really only awesome for like two months a year.
9: I'm not disputing that. There might be a lot of people who disagree with you, but I'm not disputing the reasons why you like to go in December and in January. But back-to-back months? Well, you're going to be in a position now where you're going to be forced to actually use some of your vacation time earlier in the year than you normally do.
0: Which might be a trend that I stick with. I might just go January's from now until forever instead of December's. I'm toying with that idea, so this is kind of like a trial run.
4: Well, it doesn't hurt that Southwest has 40% discount right now.
0: That's what did it.
9: There you go.
0: I'm a sucker for a good deal, man.
4: Yeah.
0: All right. I got my round trip for like $300.
4: You go, girl.
0: Right?
4: I'm.
3: That is.
9: Carol got both of our round trip tickets to Las Vegas one way each way for $300. Which is not the going trend.
3: No.
9: But we had some points and some credits.
3: Man.
9: To use.
3: I remember when you could go to Vegas and back for
9: $80
3: each way.
9: Well, they had like seven or eight direct flights every day.
0: Yeah.
9: Same to Phoenix.
0: Like $78.
9: Question about it.
4: They need to bring Allegiant back to Albuquerque.
3: Yes, they do.
9: They just literally left.
4: I know. I just found out. I didn't know that they weren't operating here.
9: Well, now, wait a minute. Allegiant might have had, they were still, you know, a low-cost carrier, but they did not have very convenient times or many times to Vegas and back.
4: Really?
9: No.
4: Oh, okay.
9: Not like Southwest does. Not even close.
0: We need a new cheap one.
4: Well, they're kind of dying off.
0: I know. I find that offensive, and I am against it.
9: Well, things have changed in Vegas. I mean, they're, you know, it's just a different... Because I remember...
0: Everything's more expensive now.
9: It was cheaper, unless there was like some sort of special event happening in Vegas, and then the Southwest tickets prices would go up. Well, there's just about something special going on in Vegas now every weekend.
0: All the time, yeah.
9: All of the time. And they, you know, they have an NFL team now. They have an NHL team now.
0: Right.
9: They have a WNBA team, and they're going to be adding an NBA team coming up.
4: Yeah.
9: They're definitely going to get an expansion team, and plus they have Major League Baseball coming.
0: Yep. Look at you!
9: In 2028.
4: Yep.
9: So... And speaking of Vegas in terms of sports, while we're there, I'm going to be definitely putting money on at least one college game. Haven't decided yet. And one NFL game. Because we're going to be there Sunday till late Sunday afternoon. So the early games will be definitely over. So I can put a bet on one of the early games and then collect before we head to the airport. Or just rip up my ticket and say, Carol, let's get the hell out of here. But anyway, I do have my eyes on that Lobo game at Oklahoma. Because Oklahoma, they're ranked 24th, and the Lobos will be playing in Norman Saturday. By the way, the first meeting between these two teams since 1935.
4: Oh, wow.
9: They should play a little more often considering the proximity and how close it is. Because it's an easy trip for Lobos fans to get there. Not as close as El Paso, but I mean, I know a lot of Lobos fans are going to the game this Saturday. And it's going to be Saturday at 5:30 Mountain Time, ESPN2, and then, of course, here on the Lobo radio network on 96.3 News Radio KKOV, but they have Oklahoma right now listed as a 22.5-point favorite, and the over-under is 46.5 points. Now, Oklahoma certainly favored to win this game, but they don't necessarily have a high-powered offense, so I could see this being a little bit more of a tight score than 22.5 points.
4: Wow, the Lobos, if they put together a good defense and everything like they've been showing the last two games, I think they would keep it close.
9: I'll have to consult for those of you listening right now who tend to put some money on sports occasionally, what do you think? Lobos minus 22.5. You can text me at 505-243-3333. Win or lose, the Lobos are getting 1.6 mil for playing this game on Saturday.
0: Woo!
9: Here's Candy Cruz with an update on traffic.
0: Do it for half that. We got a new accident reported. I-25 northbound out in Isleta. It's right before you get to the bridge over the river, blocking your left lane and shoulder. You've got a backup forming there. You also have two other crashes on northbound I-25, one just north of Cesar Chavez, blocking your left lane and shoulder. You now have a backup near Rio Bravo, and another one just north of Manal. That's been moved to the right shoulder. You've got a crash southbound on Unser approaching Montaño with a backup past Molten Rock. There's a crash at Unser and Dennis Chavez with an eastbound delay past 98. Street. There's a crash reported at Paseo and Paradise. Paradise and Paseo. No. Where is that crash? Let's ignore that crash until I figure out where that one is. Paradise and Golf Course Road. Looks like we have eastbound and southbound delays there, plus a crash on the ramp from northbound I-25 to westbound Paseo. That one is not causing any delays. I'm Candy Cruz with KKOB Traffic every 10 minutes on the 7s. If you see an accident, call the Traffic Tracker Hotline, 505-767-9167. I'm Candy Cruz from the 96.3 News Radio KKOB Traffic Center.
23: Rain showers early in the day and showers and thunderstorms late in the day into the evening hours. It's 80 the high temperature for Albuquerque with that chance of rain, and 75 in Santa Fe. For tonight, showers and thunderstorms possible with a low of 62 for Albuquerque and 56 in Santa Fe. Friday, we'll see a continued chance of scattered showers and thunderstorms, a high of 81 for Albuquerque and 76 in Santa Fe. I'm KOAT 7 Weather Chief Meteorologist Byron Morton for KOAT.
9: Rainy here in Albuquerque and around most of New Mexico this morning. Right now, the temperature in Albuquerque is 63. It's 61 in Rio Rancho and 58 in Santa Fe.
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9: Opening bell on Wall Street. Now, the stock market was down yesterday. Dow was down more than 600 points. S&P down 34. NASDAQ was down just 3 points. This morning, we're up a little bit across the board. Dow's up 200. And 50 points. S&P is up 70 and NASDAQ is up 320 points. 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He's not just a nationally recognized financial advisor, quoted in the Wall Street Journal, regular guest on Fox News, Fox Biz, Bloomberg TV, CNBC, and Yahoo. He's one of our own living right here in the 505. Lee Munson, founder and chief investment officer of Portfolio Wealth Advisors. So the news, as expected yesterday, Lee, Fed raises the interest quarter point, but right. They also said, Kevin Warsh also said afterward, probably anticipate definitely another interest rate hike before the end of the year. So talk about the reaction to all of it and what it means.
22: It means we're all making money, Bob. What? That's what it means. Cash money. It means stocks up, yields down, if you know what I mean. Okay. So, I don't follow the Dow. I don't know how much. Oh, I guess it's up 320. Thanks for having that screen on, because the Dow is a really horrible index. But the S&P's up about a point. NASDAQ's up 1.3. Mm-hmm. Let's look at volatility, because remember, when volatility gets crushed, that's because everybody feels the coast is clear. You know, the VIX is down 13% this morning. And also, my 30-year yield is going down as well. And we're back to a 4.94 on the 10-year. This means that everything in your portfolio is going up. Your stocks are going up in value. Your bonds are going up in value. It means that investors feel that we're addressing the inflation issue and that we have an independent Federal Reserve that can vote and have a unanimous decision on something. Now, all central banks aren't hiking right now. Bank of England this week said they're not going to hike. They don't feel it's necessary right now, which is fine, but they may need to. Mm-hmm. And that's like, yeah, you may need to hike. You may need to lower things. That's why you have a central bank. And so when you put it all together, this is a, I would say that the hike really has very little to do with trying to cool the economy. It has everything to do to show

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2: Now we have it. Now I would say, is it really independence if people with pitchforks, you know, come in front of the Fed and say, hike or nothing? I don't know. I think that's just the crowd coming out and saying, we need for your Fed fund rates to match the two-year treasury, which is what markets believe the natural rate should be. And the Fed's just reflecting that now.
3: Well, let me ask you this question. I mean, yesterday, again, everyone was expecting a quarter point.
2: Yeah.
3: And it happened.
2: Of course.
3: And the market was down. Now, this morning, it's up. Now, we still have a long way to go. We'll see where we're at 2 o'clock this afternoon.
2: We'll see at noon.
3: But, so what's the difference in the reaction this morning versus yesterday?
2: Because the problem yesterday is that people didn't believe and didn't want to buy ahead of what they felt was some type of unknown, which is so funny because every single person on Wall Street knew we're going to get a 25 basis point rise. I mean, the Fed basically, we basically said that. This is the problem with trying to bet short term, man.
3: Gotcha.
2: Right? I didn't know yesterday how the crowd was going to react today. I knew I was going to get a quarter point. So we're going to wake up today and either is going to be a quarter's not enough. You know, the chairman didn't say what people wanted, you know, him to say, or he did. And all we really wanted was one thing, which he delivered yesterday. And we didn't know that until noon or until later, which was him acknowledging that there's inflation, gotcha, which was important.
3: Yeah.
2: Because we're under this impression because POTUS, you know, suggested him that he can't have his own mind and he can't have his own independent thought. And he's going to say the sky is green when it's blue. And so it wasn't really about him doing the quarter point raise. It was about him saying, I see that we have an inflation issue. Because people for some reason thought he was going to say, oh, there's no inflation, it doesn't matter. And, you know, I vote with whatever Trump, you know, tweets on, which is a ridiculous idea. And I don't know why people have to be that way. But it's stopped and lowered prices, it's raised yield, it's cost people money. So people's own, like, I would say idiotic sentiment can move markets for a few weeks, but then, you know, only for so long.
3: Lee, how can our listeners reach you and your team?
2: If you're frustrated by everything, like Bob and I, saying all sorts of nasty things before we got on the air about the media and the press and the lies, come to my office where we don't have to talk about any of it at 505-884-3445, especially if you're, you know, closer to that 60 years or up and getting ready to retire.
3: All right. We'll see you next week, Lee. Let's get an update on traffic. Here's Katie Cruz.
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5: All right, well, we have three crashes on northbound I-25, one out in Isleta right before you get to the River Bridge. That's blocking your left lane and shoulder. You've got another one just north of Cesar Chavez. That's blocking your left lane and shoulder with a backup near Rio Bravo. And then one just a little north of Manal. That one's been moved to your right shoulder. You got a crash southbound on Unser approaching Montaño, now showing a heavy backup past Rainbow. There's a crash at Unser and Dennis Chavez with an eastbound delay past 98th Street. You got a crash at Paradise and Gulf Coast Road with an eastbound backup past Davenport. There's a crash on the ramp from northbound Coors to eastbound I-40. That's causing ramp delays. And a crash on the ramp from northbound I-25 to westbound Paseo. Just congestion there. I'm Candy Cruz with KKOB traffic every 10 minutes on the 7s. If you see an accident, call the Traffic Tracker Hotline, 505-767-9167. I'm Candy Cruz from the 96.3 News Radio KKOB Traffic Center.
6: Rain showers early in the day and showers and thunderstorms late in the day into the evening hours. It's 80 the high temperature for Albuquerque with that chance of rain, and 75 in Santa Fe. For tonight, showers and thunderstorms possible with a low of 62 for Albuquerque and 56 in Santa Fe. Friday, we'll see a continued chance of scattered showers and thunderstorms, a high of 81 for Albuquerque and 76 in Santa Fe. I'm KOAT 7 Weather Chief Meteorologist Byron Morton for KOAT.
3: Here in Albuquerque, we do have rain continuing all morning long, 63 degrees at 62 in Rio Rancho and 58 right now up in Santa Fe. The time is 7:53 here on 96.3 News Radio. 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
4: All right, our first three Burger Week sweet deals, Monday, Tuesday, and Wednesday, all sold out. So thank you very much. We're going to have another brand new Burger Week sweet deal for you coming up tomorrow. So stay tuned for details on that. 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As we know and as we've been discussing throughout the summer, an increase in bear sightings and bear encounters. So we're going to talk about that with Nick Foreman, who is with the New Mexico Wildlife Department. We'll talk about why all of this is happening, perhaps what you can do to prevent bears from coming into your area when you're at home, and what to do when and if you do encounter a bear, how to respond to all of that. So we'll have that with Nick Foreman next after the news. But first, let's get another check on traffic with Candy Cruz at 7:57.
7: We have a ton of crashes. There's one on the route from northbound I-25 to westbound Paseo. That's just causing congestion. You've got one on the route from northbound Coors to eastbound I-40. That's causing a little bit of a ramp. backup. You got a crash at Paradise and Golf Course with an eastbound backup past Davenport. There's one at Unser and Dennis Chavez with an eastbound delay past 98th Street. There's also a crash southbound Unser just before Montaño with a backup now near Rainbow. You've got a crash on northbound I-25 out in Isleta. It's just before you get to the river right at the bridge. That's blocking your left lane and shoulder. There's also one northbound I-25 north of Cesar Chavez blocking your left lane and shoulder with a backup past Sunport, and one just north of Manal on your right shoulder. Just a little bit of extra delay there. I'm Candy Cruz with KKOB traffic every 10 minutes on the 7s.
3: Scattered showers and thunderstorms, a good bet for today. It's a high of 80 for Albuquerque with that chance of rain and 75 in Santa Fe with a chance of those scattered showers and thunderstorms. I'm KOAT 7 Weather Chief Meteorologist Byron Morton for KOAT.
4: Still raining, 63 degrees in Albuquerque, 62 in Rio Rancho. The temperature right now in Santa Fe is 58 degrees. Stay tuned for the news. That's coming up next here on 96.
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11: From ABC News, I'm Sherry Preston. New worries about artificial intelligence as OpenAI CEO Sam Altman says his company has identified six more AI models engaging in behavior described as concerning. Former AI researcher Daniel Cocotello says there are numerous instances of AI models playing nice only to deceive humans afterwards.
12: The AIs often end up with different goals than the goals they were supposed to have, and different, you know, moral principles than the principles they were supposed to have. In particular, we don't seem to be very good at making them honest, like at all.
11: There was a bill in Congress that would have forced AI companies to install a so-called kill switch, but Senator Rand Paul said he would not support it. In his opinion, it's not ready.
13: It's imperative that AI systems are safe and that humans remain in control. But if Congress acts hastily before the technology is understood, Congress risks killing innovation and setting this technology back decades.
11: A lot of humans have been worried that AI will take their jobs. That hasn't happened yet. In light of a new Labor Department report showing initial unemployment claims fell below 200,000 last week.
14: Economists see it as an indicator of fewer layoffs. 196,000 out-of-work Americans filed their first applications for state jobless benefits in the week just ended, 10,000 fewer than the week before. But those same economists cautioned that the figure might have been skewed by the Labor Day holiday.
11: ABC's Jim Ryan. New information on the cost of the war with Iran. Besides just gas, ABC has obtained new images of U.S. bases in the Middle East that have been damaged or destroyed.
15: One American service member who served in this war telling us the American people are unaware of the extent of the damage that American bases are taking in. It's being kept a secret, and we're acting like it's no big deal. But you know, there are drone strikes and ballistic missile strikes actively landing on bases every day.
11: ABC Chief White House Correspondent Mary Bruce. You're listening to ABC News.
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17: 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Here's the latest news from 96.3 News Radio KKOB, brought to you by your New Mexico Honda dealers. I'm Sultan Chani Salcedo. Right now in Albuquerque, 63 degrees at the airport, 62 downtown, looking for a high today of 80. In Santa Fe right now, under some rain and actually some heavy rain showers in around the Santa Fe area, 57 right now, looking for a high today of 72. And we're still getting quite a bit of rain on the eastern portion of Albuquerque and the East Mountain areas, especially Edgewood and Moriarty, also reporting quite a bit of rain at this moment. New reports are now showing that the state's chili supply is facing a significant shortage now after a promising start to the 2026 harvest. A new report indicates poor growing conditions, crop diseases, and insect damage are going to cause a significant hit to the chili industry this year. Here's KOAT's Aaliyah Chavez with details.
18: A 20-50% shortfall in the state that grows more chili than any other. That's the new estimate from the New Mexico Chili Association. At the Fruit Basket in Albuquerque, General Manager John Gonzalez says he's never seen a shortage like this.
19: There's no chili now in September, which is, that's pretty crazy.
18: Gonzalez says his grandfather, Pat, has operated the produce market and its popular green chili roasting business for decades.
19: Never. In the 40 years, and as long as my grandpa has been around chili, he has never seen a year like this.
18: Down the road in Corrales, Jimmy Wagner is the fourth generation owner of Big Jim Farms.
20: It's been a very tough year on everyone.
18: His family has been farming since 1910, saying his crop is not where he'd expect it to be this far into the harvest.
20: Just trying to just keep water to those plants because they're having trouble just surviving with the heat.
18: But while supply is shrinking, the appetite for green chili isn't.
19: The demand is still there. Demand is huge. People still need their green chili.
18: For New Mexicans, chili is more than a crop. It's a tradition rooted in centuries of culture. The shortage is already driving up wholesale prices, but Gonzalez says the fruit basket is absorbing most of that increase to keep customers from paying the price.
19: We want to keep the price the same for the customers and try to not have them suffer just because, you know, there's not a whole lot of chili left.
18: And researchers at New Mexico State University are seeing the same warning signs. They tell me that disease, stunted leaf growth, insects caused even more damage, and some plants never produced fruit at all. Reporting, I'm Aaliyah Chavez, KUAT Action 7 News.
17: KKLB News Time, 8:05. APD homicide detectives arresting and charging three suspects with a murder back in 2024. Travion Lee was shot and killed while driving the area of the 11,000 block of Central Avenue. Police say the shots were fired from a vehicle with the suspects inside. Lee was actually driving with his girlfriend. The arrested are 24-year-old Kevon Sanders, 33-year-old Tevin King, and 21-year-old Jailea Hall. He was actually already released from jail pending his trial. The U.S. Marshals arrested a man suspected of an Albuquerque murder back in 2025. Richard Cardona is accused of working with another man identified as Chaz Estrada to kill Travis Zabrowski at a storage facility near San Mateo on I-40 last November. The marshals found Cardona in Rio Rancho on Monday and took him into custody. Cardona also had a federal warrant stemming from a 2016 gun conviction linked to that case. Well, more of the morning show with Bob Clark is coming up. The news brought to you by your New Mexico Honda dealers. Traffic is also next. Please drive carefully. Lots of rain in the different portions of the metro, so give yourself a little bit more time if you're leaving home right now. Traffic and weather coming up in just a little bit. Right now in Santa Fe, it's 57, Albuquerque 62, and showers up in the Santa Fe area as well. At 8:36, you're up to date. I'm Sultan Chani Salcedo, 96.3 News.
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4: 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Bob Clark with you here on 96.3 News Radio KKOB. As we know and as we've talked about, bear sightings and bear encounters have been on a dramatic increase throughout this summer, and they continue even now into September. And we're going to talk about all of that with Nick Foreman, who's with the New Mexico Wildlife Department. He joins us here in just a moment. But first, let's get an update on traffic and weather together every 10 minutes here on News Radio KKOB. And Candy Cruz, of course, it's been a very wet rush hour and a very busy one, too.
5: It's been stinky and sticky, shimmy and shakes. But right now it is looking a little bit better. You still have that big crash out in Isleta. It's on I-25 northbound. It's right at the bridge over the river. That's blocking your left lane and shoulder. We still have a very heavy delay back up there. You've got another one northbound I-25 just north of Cesar Chavez. That one has just been moved to the shoulder. Those backups are starting to dissipate. Another one just north of Manal. That one's on your right shoulder. You've got a new crash reported at 12th Street and Mountain with delays going northbound. You've still got the crash on southbound Unser just before Montaño. Those delays are starting to dissipate. They start near Molten Rock. And a crash on the ramp from northbound I-25 to westbound Paseo. That's just causing congestion. That one should be clearing out soon. I'm Candy Cruz with KKOB Traffic every 10 minutes on the 7s. If you see an accident, call the Traffic Tracker Hotline 505-767-9167. I'm Candy Cruz from the 96.3 News Radio KKOB Traffic Center.
3: Rain showers early in the day and showers and thunderstorms late in the day into the evening hours. It's 80 the high temperature for Albuquerque with that chance of rain, and 75 in Santa Fe. For tonight, showers and thunderstorms possible with a low of 62 for Albuquerque and 56 in Santa Fe. Friday, we'll see a continued chance of scattered showers and thunderstorms, a high of 81 for Albuquerque and 76 in Santa Fe. I'm KOAT 7 Weather Chief Meteorologist Byron Morton for KOAT.
4: Here in Albuquerque right now, with the rain still falling in many areas of the city, 63 degrees. It's 62 in Rio Rancho, and right now the temperature up in Santa Fe is 58 degrees.
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4: Bears, Bob Clark, along with Dale Cornelius, Zoltan in the newsroom, Candy Cruz Traffic, 96.3 News Radio, KKOB. As we've talked about and as we've reported all over the news throughout the summer, bear sightings and bear encounters on the rise, including in some areas where you would rarely see bear encounters or sightings. Previously, I got this email from a listener named Paul. He said, believe it or not, we actually had a large bear sighting yesterday at Wyoming and Manal. That's not the foothills, folks. And joining us now to talk about all of that is Nick Foreman, who is with the New Mexico Wildlife Department. And Nick, thank you very much for your time today. How are you doing this morning?
26: I'm doing all right, Bob. Thanks for having me, and thanks for helping us spread the word.
4: Oh, absolutely. And let's just start with that. And I know the answer seems simple. It's like, well, drought conditions. But talk a little bit about, you know, why we have seen an increase in bear sightings, especially, as I've mentioned, in some areas where you don't typically see them even under normal circumstances.
26: Sure. Yeah, I like to think of it as we need a little bit of long-term context and then some short-term context. And so long-term context, you know, it's about every 10 to 15 years we see this kind of eruption of human bear conflict. And so 2011 and 2014, we had kind of a similar year to what we're seeing right now, and the same thing happened in 2001. A lot of that is due to kind of how we have healthy and kind of, if not stable, maybe growing throughout the state populations of bears. And so we've got these healthy populations of black bears. But when you look at kind of the short-term context, you know, our black bears are adapted to our southwest climate, right? They've been here for thousands of years. They've dealt with droughts in the past. But this year is just one of those very hard years where we had no snowpack, so they had no green grass when they were coming out of the dens. Mm-hmm. It was very dry early this summer, and up until, you know, maybe this week, we could say. And so the berry crop that they rely on in the summer, and some of those other food sources were really hard pressed. And so we have these healthy, if not growing, bear populations. And all of a sudden, the carrying capacity of that habitat, how much food is out there for them, just kind of drops. And so, you know, those kind of climate conditions, the drought and that food dropping and just that high heat, it's been hot, it felt like, since March. That really has driven these bears to move farther and try and find food. And so they're moving out of their normal habitat where they're comfortable and where they normally have what they need and just going out in search. And bears can travel really long distances, up to 100-plus miles. And so that's why we're seeing them kind of in these new areas. And having them show up in new places.
4: Well, now, given everything you've just said and being very knowledgeable about the conditions that are existing once again this year as to why we have more bear sightings and perhaps even wandering farther, have you been surprised by any of the spots where bears have been sighted or we've had bear encounters? I just mentioned, I got this email that yesterday there was a bear sighting at Wyoming and Manal. We've seen bears in Cabazon, in the Cabazon neighborhood over in Rio Rancho. Are there any locations that you have been documented so far this year that have even surprised you and other people at the Wildlife Department?
26: I wouldn't say it surprised me. I mean, once you work with these animals, you realize how smart they are. You realize how well adapted they are at finding food. And I mean, we humans, we create a bunch of food. And so they're able to smell it from miles away. And so It doesn't surprise me. They can move super far. So, yeah, it's kind of then on us to take the steps that we need to do to make it so they're not sticking around us.
4: Okay, well, and let's talk a little bit about that. Now, I know people who live up maybe in the Sandias, in the Sandia Mountains or in the foothills, they're maybe a little bit more knowledgeable about some of the things you should do around the house to try to prevent the bears from being attracted to your backyard. But talk a little bit about things people need to keep in mind.
26: Yeah, so really for bears, they've got an incredible nose on them. So they can smell any food source and they can smell it, you know, from a long ways away. And so, you know, a lot of folks, like you said, who live on what we call that wildland-urban interface, they know that they need to keep their trash put away in a shed, in the garage, something like that. They know that, you know, they can't leave pet food out on their back porch. You know, people love the cats in the neighborhood, and so they want to leave food out there for them. What everybody needs to understand is how far these bears are moving and moving even further into town, everybody really needs to tighten up any kind of food source that could attract bears. And so, like I said, that's trash. And, you know, most people are used to putting trash out the night before. Mm-hmm. It's just a simple change, like putting the trash out the morning of. Because that trash sitting out there all night, this bear is moving through town trying to find food. It probably doesn't want to stay in town. But if it finds that trash can sitting out all night, it's going to hit it and use that easy food source. So things like that. And then, you know, we love wildlife. We are obviously the wildlife department, and we love, you know, all the way down to just watching the birds in our yard and things like that. But even something as simple as a bird feeder or a hummingbird feeder, having those out, those are an easy food source for a bear.
4: Nick Foreman with the New Mexico Wildlife Department with us here on News Radio KKOB. So, Nick, what if people do encounter a bear, they – even if it's not face-to-face, but let's say they see one wandering in their backyard, or they do actually end up, whether they're hiking or whether they are in their backyard and they encounter a bear, what are some of the important things for people to remember in that moment?
26: Sure. I think, you know, the majority of kind of bear sightings are benign, right? They don't have any kind of negative consequence. You see a bear while you're out hiking, you see one just passing through the neighborhood, the most normal behavior is that they're just going to keep moving. Bears don't want to be around humans. And so the ideal behavior, and if they haven't been exposed to human food, they're not becoming habituated to it, they're going to keep moving and you can watch and enjoy that encounter. If you do have a closer encounter with a bear where you are slightly concerned that this bear's, you know, there's not enough space between you, you're out hiking and you've turned the corner and you see this bear, like I said, bears should have a natural fear of humans. And so you stand your ground there, make yourself look big, and talk in a loud but calm voice. Let that bear know you're there. Let him know that he shouldn't be in your space anymore there. Speak with a loud voice. Make yourself look large. And that should be enough to get that bear to keep moving. If anything, you can slowly kind of back away. But don't turn, don't make any quick sudden movements, anything like that. But make your presence known, you know, be confident in your space and be loud. And then, you know, if anything escalates further than that, you fight back and everything like that. But, you know, being loud and being confident in that space and telling that bear to move on is going to be the most effective thing.
4: Nick, I have a couple of more questions for you, so hold on with me here. I do have to take a check of traffic and weather together every 10 minutes here on News Radio KKOB. Candy Cruz with an update on a busy rush hour.
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5: Well, we still have that big crash out in Isleta. It's on I-25 northbound right at the bridge. That's blocking your left lane with a really heavy backup. You also have a crash still just north of Manal on northbound I-25. That's still on your right shoulder. You got a crash at 12th Street and Mountain with northbound delays. There's a crash southbound on Unser just before Montaño, where we still see delays approaching Rainbow, and a new crash southbound Coors just a little north of Montaño. That one's just causing a slight delay. I'm Candy Cruz with KKOB Traffic every 10 minutes on the sevens. If you see an accident, call the Traffic Tracker Hotline 505-767-9167. I'm Candy Cruz from the 96.3 News Radio KKOB Traffic Center.
3: Scattered showers and thunderstorms a good bet for today. It's a high of 80 for Albuquerque with that chance of rain and 75 in Santa Fe with a chance of those scattered showers and thunderstorms. I'm KOAT 7 Weather Chief Meteorologist Byron Morton for KOAT.
4: Right now, the temperature in Albuquerque is 63 degrees. It's 62 in Rio Rancho, and 58 is the temperature this morning in Santa Fe. Bob Clark, we continue now with Nick Foreman from the New Mexico Wildlife Department talking about the increase in bear sightings and encounters. And a couple of other things, Nick, and I wanted to ask you this, and all of the things you just laid out in terms of how we can respond or how we should respond if we actually have a face-to-face encounter with the bear. Are there any different risks if you happen to come across a mama bear who has her cubs with her?
26: Yeah, and that's something to keep your eye on. You know, being between a mother bear and her cubs is one of those situations where, you know, a bear normally wouldn't want to interact with you, but that's one where she'll definitely, you know, make sure she's protecting her cubs. And so that's one where you do want to still be loud, you want to be confident, but it's one where you want to back away, you know, have your kind of safe avenue to kind of back away, still facing the bear, letting her know that, you know, you're a presence there. But that is, you know, that's one of those situations where they can become more aggressive.
4: Okay, and the other thing I wanted to ask you, too, about bear behavior, especially as we get closer to hibernation season. You know, as we've talked about, the main reason for all of this is just a lack of food in their natural habitat. As we get closer to hibernation, can there be any changes in the aggressiveness of bears when they're out looking for food?
26: Yeah, so bears in the fall, they enter a stage that's called hyperphagia, so that means super eating. So they are really trying to pack on these calories. I think, you know, it doesn't necessarily make them more aggressive or increase the chance for a high-risk encounter between a human and a bear. It does make them way more keyed in on those food sources. And so they're trying to pack on as many calories as they can. They may get defensive over those food sources, too. And that's another reason why we really stress people to put away any possible attractants around their home, because a bear that finds that food source will start to defend that food source, and that's unacceptable behavior. It starts to get dangerous for humans, and so that's why putting all those things away, and especially in the fall when they're really trying to pack on the calories, they're trying to find anything that they can, and so that kind of increases, you know, how much they're out there searching for food.
4: Nick, where's a website that people can go to if they want more information on the Wildlife Department, all of the work that you do, but if they're looking for more information on bears?
26: Yeah, so you can look at the department's website and the department's social media feed as well, New Mexico Department of Wildlife, and we've got plenty of resources on there and you know, little tidbits on just how best to kind of clean up your house and tighten things up around the house to keep bears just cruising through the neighborhood.
4: Nick, thanks for your time. We appreciate it.
26: Thank you, Bob. Have a good one.
4: Nick Foreman with the New Mexico Wildlife Department here on 96.3 News Radio KKOB.
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4: Including today, we're down to the final 4 days of the New Mexico State Fair, and TNT Trucking Time rolls on at Rich Ford. Tell us about it, Darren Wade.
12: That's absolutely right. We're just a few blocks from the State Fair, and we know New Mexicans love their trucks, especially the ranchers and the cattle men and cattle women out there. And as a matter of fact, even on the commercial side, we have about 60% of the market with all of those folks drive in Ford vehicles, and so we've geared up specifically for this sale, and we've got trucks, specifically the F-Series truck. I say over and over because it's a great stat. Nobody else has this statistic. Is the F-Series is the number one selling car or truck in America for 49 years in a row, and the specials are so good now because Ford wants to make sure that they can round out that 50-year number, that the savings get passed on to you. So you take Rich Ford's pricing strategy and the incentives that Ford has right now, and you can get into the number one selling vehicle for the least amount of money that I've ever seen. Every F-Series that we have during this sale, we're going to price $1,000 under invoice. So it's just as simple as pick out the truck for you, the colors, the options that you want. We'll pull the invoice, show you what we paid, and you pay $1,000 under that. 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So those are on special as well. Here's the Bronco Sport Truck and Time priced at $27,995 is how that one starts. 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
13: Terry Travis here. What's coming up for Balloon Fiesta this year? 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
4: All right, our thanks again to Nick Foreman from the New Mexico Wildlife Department. And they're, you can just Google New Mexico Wildlife Department, and that'll take you to their website. That might be a little easier because it might be a little difficult. Some of these state websites... This one is wildlife.dgf.nm.gov. Yeah, the DGF part, that was my similar reaction, Candy. Was,
5: Don't get funky.
4: I don't know. I'm sure there's obviously, I just can't think of it right off the top of my head what that would mean in terms of, I mean, department, the D, I mean.
5: Fish and Game.
4: There
5: department
4: you go.
5: Fish and Game.
4: Game and Fish.
5: Woo!
4: Department of Game and Fish, okay. DGF. But you're right. Yeah, that's what it is. Wildlife.dgfnm.nm.gov. But again, as I said, just Google New Mexico Wildlife Department. But he was good. I really enjoyed talking to him.
5: Lots of good info.
4: Absolutely. Coming up in the 9 o'clock hour, speaking of good info, I know it's Thursday, so don't be confused, Candy. But it's a special Thursday edition of a Rio Grande Foundation Friday. This is very similar to last week when the first NFL game which normally would be on a Thursday night, was on a Wednesday night, the Patriots at the Seahawks, and NBC basically had a special Wednesday night edition of Thursday Night Football. So this is very similar in that vein. No, really. I mean, that's how it works. And so Paul Gessing, president of the Rio Grande Foundation, will be on the show with us today coming up in studio at 9 o'clock. Right now, nice. Though, let's get an update on traffic. Here's Candy at 827.
5: We still got some crashes left. One southbound on Coors, just a little north of Montaño. Slight delay there. You've also got one on southbound Unser approaching Montaño. That one's got delays approaching Rainbow. You've got that little crash at Mountain and 12th Street with northbound congestion. There's a crash northbound I-25 just north of Manal, but it's on your right shoulder. And that big crash in Isleta, I-25 northbound right at the bridge over the river. That's still blocking your left lane and shoulder with a pretty hefty backup. I'm Candy Cruz with KKOB Traffic. Every 10 minutes on the sevens. If you see an accident, call the Traffic Tracker Hotline 505-767-9167. I'm Candy Cruz from the 96.3 News Radio KKOB Traffic Center.
3: Rain showers early in the day and showers and thunderstorms late in the day into the evening hours. It's 80 the high temperature for Albuquerque with that chance of rain and 75 in Santa Fe. For tonight, showers and thunderstorms possible with a low of 62 for Albuquerque and 56 in Santa Fe. Friday, we'll see a continued chance of scattered showers and thunderstorms, a high of 81 for Albuquerque and 76 in Santa Fe. I'm KOAT 7 Weather Chief Meteorologist Byron Morton for KOAT.
4: Here in Albuquerque right now, we do have a temperature this morning with the rainy conditions continuing. It is 64 degrees, 61 in Rio Rancho, and 58 right now in Santa Fe. Zoltan has the latest news next on 96.3.
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17: 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Here's the latest news from 96.3 News Radio KKOB. I'm Sultan Chani Salcedo. Right now in Albuquerque, we have a temperature of 57 degrees, or 62 rather, degrees here in the downtown area. It's 57 up in Santa Fe. The high today in Albuquerque, 80, and up in Santa Fe, the high expected for today is 72. New this morning, a pedestrian is dead after being struck by a vehicle overnight in southeast Albuquerque. APD's fatal crash unit is investigating the crash that happened just after 11 o'clock last night in the area of Utah Street and Central Avenue Northeast. The pedestrian died after being transported to the hospital. Investigators determined a Chevy truck was traveling south on Utah from Chico Road Northeast. The vehicle struck the pedestrian between Chico and Central. The pedestrian appeared to be crouched in the roadway in a low-lit area of the road, and the driver was unable to see him. The driver was not impaired, and speed was not a factor, according to APD. Meanwhile, a new high-intensity crosswalk, or HOC, traffic signal is now operating in southeast Albuquerque at Catherine and San Mateo. That's to improve safety for students near Whittier Elementary School and Wilson Middle School. The signal requires drivers to stop when a pedestrian, cyclist, or other vulnerable road user activates the crossing button. Drivers will first see flashing yellow lights, followed by solid red lights to stop while the pedestrians cross. The lights will then flash red, allowing drivers to proceed if no one else needs to cross. Now, the HOC signals have been added to various locations across Albuquerque in an effort to protect pedestrians and reduce the high number of pedestrian fatalities, such as the one we had overnight. A crash yesterday left two people dead in Santa Fe. That accident happened on Highway 84-285. Santa Fe County Sheriff's deputies arriving and found county medical personnel treating a 74-year-old woman and a 77-year-old man for their injuries. The woman died at the scene, and the man died after being taken to the hospital. Investigators found a southbound vehicle had apparently left the roadway and struck the couple as they were outside of their vehicle. The Santa Fe County Sheriff's Office Traffic Homicide Division is investigating the cause of that crash, and more details have not been released so far, but they are expected to be released as soon as the investigation continues. Meanwhile, here in Albuquerque, the University of New Mexico's Police Department has a new headquarters. UNM leaders and police officials held a ribbon-cutting ceremony for the new facility at the corner of Mesa Vista and University. The department had previously operated out of a building shared with a campus residence hall since the mid-1990s. University officials say the new headquarters is part of a broader effort to improve campus safety and security. The project is one of several recent safety investments and will cost about $17 million, according to the information from the University of New Mexico. Happening today, New Mexico's Forgotten Heroes Funeral Program will host a service for 50 U.S. military veterans whose remains have gone unclaimed. The ceremony is coordinated by the New Mexico Department of Veterans Services, Bernalillo County, the New Mexico National Guard, and the Santa Fe National Cemetery. New Mexico DVS Cabinet Secretary Jameson Herrera said these veterans answered the call to serve our nation, and we have a responsibility to ensure their service and sacrifice are never forgotten. The memorial service begins at 9 o'clock this morning at Legacy Church on Wyoming Northeast, and the military burial with full honors will be held at 11 o'clock this morning at the Santa Fe National Cemetery. Well, it's time now for sports, and here is Jeff from the Sports Animal.
15: I'm Jeff Symbieta with your Sports Animal Short, brought to you by Sandia Resort and Casino. New Mexico United was in Birmingham, Alabama last night with an opportunity to leave Alabama in first place. They took a 4-1 lead with about 20 minutes to go. Dennis Sanchez, the head coach, pulled a lot of his starters, and Birmingham stormed back, and they got the equalizer. In the 98th minute, Ronaldo Damas scores the equalizer, and Birmingham storms back. 4-4 was the final score. Next up, United will be at Colorado Springs. They are 1 point behind El Paso for first place. A change at the top of the American League Central yesterday. The Guardians beat the White Sox 6-3 in Cleveland. So, with less than a week and a half to go, Cleveland is a half game in front of Chicago in the American League Central. And you get NFL tonight over on the Sports Animal, and a good one. They'll open the brand new stadium in Buffalo, New York, the Bills and the Lions. 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Want more? We're talking sports on 95.9 FM and AM 610, the Sports Animal. I'm Jeff Symbieta.
17: Okay, Jeff, thanks a lot. The forecast for today looks like a nice one. 80 for a high here in Albuquerque, 72 up in Santa Fe. Right now, taking a look at temperatures, it's 58 degrees in Los Alamos, 57 in Las Vegas, and 62 degrees in Rio Rancho and Bernalillo. Here in Albuquerque, it's 62 degrees. And still some showers, especially in the Santa Fe area right now. The Morning Show with Bob Clark continues. Traffic is next with Candy. I'm Sultan Chani Salcedo, 96.3 News Radio, KKOB.
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4: J.D. Power, Bob Clark, along with Dale Cornelius, Zoltan of the newsroom, Candy Cruise Traffic, 96.3 News Radio, KKOB. The Albuquerque International Sunport is back in the top 10. This was a report that was released yesterday afternoon. Now, the Sunport falls into the category of medium-sized airports, but the airport ranking ninth in the North America Airport Satisfaction Study, which is done by J.D. Power. That's up from four spots from last year when we ranked 13th. We've been in the top 10 before, but we slipped out last year because of the ongoing construction of the renovation project over there. But the North American Airport Satisfaction Study, and they measure things including like how passengers evaluate the ease of travel through an airport, the level of trust at the airport, terminal facilities, airport staff, food, beverage, retail offerings, arrival, departure experiences. So this year's study, the way they do it, they surveyed more than 24,000 U.S. and Canadian residents who traveled through North America's busiest airports between July of 2025 and July of this summer, 2026. So the Charleston International Airport topped the list. Cleveland, their airport ranked last. So the Sunport's 13th place ranking last year, they did attribute that to the $90 million Dream of Flight renovation, which was still underway at that point. And that broke ground in August of 2022. And this is a project that's about 90% complete now, but new dining options, retail infrastructure improvements. They're still working on the new, well, it's technically the old observation deck, but they're bringing it back to life.
2: Oh, that's cool.
4: Well, the observation deck, when it was originally built, the timing didn't work out well because it was completed in 1999, and it opened in the year. And then, of course, we all know what happened in 2001. And, that, right. You know, the Friday, obviously, was the 25th anniversary, so things changed. So the observation deck just never really took hold after they originally spent the money. But now that things have changed and people actually can, with pre-approval, go beyond TSA, even if they're not a ticketed passenger, they want to bring back and reopen the observation deck. So that's still something that they're working on right now. But that's really kind of out of the way. And they still have some dining concepts and artwork that they're putting away as well.
2: It's real nice, though, so
4: yes,
2: far.
4: It is. It is real nice. And, in fact, when we went to Ireland in August, Carol and I arrived, and so did many of the other KKOB listeners who were traveling. We arrived pretty early just to get through, get the bags checked, and get through security. No issues there whatsoever. But just to sort of enjoy the all of the options. And so we had a sit-down lunch. I think we ate at Sadie's that day out at the airport. You can have a couple of beverages. Mm-hmm. And the way it works, too, is you can buy a beverage at one location and you show your, and you can actually get a wristband to prove that you have shown your ID. And then you can take, you don't have to stay in that spot. You can walk around.
7: Really?
4: Yeah, the only place you can't take your beverage is on the plane with
7: okay.
4: you. That's
7: okay.
4: it. But you can, yeah, you can walk around.
7: Yeah, once you pass TSA, then you're fine.
4: Yeah, well, around. Even with an alcoholic beverage.
7: Really?
4: Yes.
7: Okay, I'm going to have to try that next time.
4: I'm surprised, old time, quite frankly, you haven't already known that.
7: Because I didn't know. I mean, yeah. Start with a margarita at Sadie's and then, you know, go bar hopping.
4: Well, I don't know how much time you have before your flight.
7: Well, that's the point. You can get there 2 hours ahead of time.
4: Yes. And we did that for the trip to Ireland. Although I don't know if anything we did would qualify as a bar hop. But anyway, it was nice to be able to relax and enjoy that. Now, tomorrow, our flight to Vegas is very early in the morning, so we won't have as much time to kind of just hang out. But time for coffee and a muffin, maybe.
7: Good Navajo tacos there at the Navajo tacos.
4: So here is the complete top 10. As we mentioned, Charleston came in at number one, followed by the International Airport in Ontario, California, and then Indianapolis, Milwaukee, Hollywood, Burbank, Palm Beach. Have you ever flown into Palm Beach, Candy?
5: No.
4: Okay, they're number. Okay, it's all right. Yes. That was the longest no I've ever heard.
5: Well, because I went to Palm Beach, but I think I still flew into Fort Myers and then rented a car and drove there, I believe.
4: You know, maybe there might come a day someday.
5: I think Tampa's the only other one besides.
4: Where I ask Candy a yes or no question, and we'll get a yes or no.
5: Listen, this brain is old and crusty, and it takes a while for me to, you know, rev that thing backwards and figure out what the heck
4: followed I've done. Followed by Cincinnati, Pittsburgh, and then Albuquerque and Jacksonville. They tied for ninth. And then John Glenn out of Columbus, the Columbus International Airport, came in at number 10. So it's good to see the Sunport back in the top 10.
5: Tampa because, wasn't on there, huh?
4: Well, is that I that may not be in the medium. But that may not be under the medium airport size category.
5: Oh, yeah, I bet that's
7: I right. really want to know what Denver showed up.
4: Well, they're not going to be in the medium size.
7: No, so
4: We'll have to look that up separately.
7: We'll look that up separately.
4: There you go. Let's get an update on traffic now. Here's Candy Cruz.
5: Okay, we've got a lot of crashes cleared and now some new ones as well. We still have two. We now have two accidents south of the city. You've got one on northbound I-25, just a little south of the 314 exit in Isleta. That's now causing a backup. Then you've got another one just before the bridge going over the river. That one's blocking your left lane and shoulder. You've got another backup there. We have a new crash on eastbound I-40 near Eubank, blocking your left lane and shoulder. We still have that crash at Mountain and 12th Street, showing a little northbound delay. I'm Candy Cruz with KKOB Traffic every 10 minutes on the 7s.
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3: Rain showers early in the day and showers and thunderstorms late in the day into the evening hours. It's 80 the high temperature for Albuquerque with that chance of rain, and 75 in Santa Fe. For tonight, showers and thunderstorms possible with a low of 62 for Albuquerque and 56 in Santa Fe. Friday, we'll see a continued chance of scattered showers and thunderstorms, a high of 81 for Albuquerque and 76 in Santa Fe. I'm KOAT 7 Weather Chief Meteorologist Byron Morton for KOAT.
4: Here in Albuquerque right now, we do have a temperature this morning. Sun's starting to peek through a little bit right now as the rain has let up, at least here in the downtown area. 64 is the temperature. It's 62 in Rio Rancho and 58 in Santa Fe. 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
4: 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That dreaded heat dome hung around all summer long, even into the first few weeks of September, too, before we finally started getting some breaks this week. Hazy and humid, smoke from wildfires trapping that hot air like a dome over New Mexico all summer long. And it was more difficult to stay cool and comfortable. 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
13: Terry Travis here. What's coming up for Balloon Fiesta this year? Will El Nino ruin our plans and turning the page to fall in your yard and garden? On the weekend, Saturday and Sunday, 7 to 10, 96.3 News Radio, KKLB.
4: All right, before we get to Candy's next traffic report here, I did look up the other categories. It's interesting because they have on the J.D. Power Airport Satisfaction Survey, they certainly have the large airport category. Albuquerque came in at number 9 in the medium-sized airports.
7: Right.
4: But Tampa was number 1 on the large airports.
7: I did see that.
5: It's a cool airport. That's definitely my favorite.

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2: I've stopped there.
3: Oh, well, you've never...
2: As a connection, but I've never flown in to stay in Denver.
3: Oh, you're lucky.
4: They're fixing it.
3: I know, they're fixing it.
2: Well, and I thought they just put in a new shuttle train all the way from the airport to the downtown area, 16th Street,
4: so that,
2: or Market Street, or
4: that's
2: whatever.
4: That's been around for a couple years now.
3: Yeah.
4: They're fixing up all the underground stuff that was supposed to be the baggage system. Whatever you want.
2: It's way out there.
4: Oh, it's way out there.
3: Yeah.
2: There's no question about that.
3: Well, and according to the article I read, it says that the biggest reason is because of the construction. So
4: it's
3: kind of like what was happening for Albuquerque. We were in 13th, and now we back to top 10 because the construction's pretty much over.
4: So. When they started building the hotel at DIA, it's been construction ever since. So it's basically 5 years of constant construction up there.
3: Yeah, that's true.
2: All right, let's get an update on traffic now. Here's Candy.
5: 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Well, we still have two big crashes south of Albuquerque. One on I-25 northbound, just a little south of the 314 exit in Isleta. That's causing a hefty backup. Then another one just before the bridge in Isleta, also blocking your left lane and shoulder. You got another backup there. You also have a crash eastbound on I-40 right near Eubank. That's blocking your left lane and shoulder. There's a new crash at Carlisle and Lead with southbound congestion, and a crash at 12th Street and Mountain with delays going northbound. I'm Candy Cruz with KKOB Traffic every 10 minutes on the 7s. If you see an accident, call the Traffic Tracker Hotline, 505-767-9167. I'm Candy Cruz from the 96.3 News Radio KKOB Traffic Center.
6: Rain showers early in the day and showers and thunderstorms late in the day into the evening hours. It's 80 the high temperature for Albuquerque with that chance of rain, and 75 in Santa Fe. For tonight, showers and thunderstorms possible with a low of 62 for Albuquerque and 56 in Santa Fe. Friday, we'll see a continued chance of scattered showers and thunderstorms, a high of 81 for Albuquerque and 76 in Santa Fe. I'm KOAT 7 Weather Chief Meteorologist Byron Morton for KOAT.
2: Here in Albuquerque right now, we do have a temperature of 64 degrees. It's 62 in Rio Rancho, and 58 is the temperature right now in Santa Fe. DFW and the mega airports, they come in, it's number 11 on the list there. The thing about DFW is I always get nervous because of the weather in that area. DFW has where that airport is located, they have a major wind shear problem. And as soon as those wind shear alerts start going off, I mean, basically they shut down the airfield.
3: Yep.
2: And if you're just getting ready to land, you end up circling and circling and circling and circling. Mm-hmm. And next thing you know, the pilot comes around and goes, oh, we have to continue to circle DFW. So we're running a little low on fuel. So we're going to break free and go down to Houston. I'm going to fill up and then we'll come back. Oh, that's convenient. Fortunately, on the way back from Ireland, because we flew from Dublin to DFW, and then a pretty quick turnaround to get on our connecting flight to Albuquerque. And fortunately, everything worked out perfectly. No delays whatsoever. In fact, our flight ended up pulling out of the gate a few minutes early, too.
3: Did you fly American?
2: Yes.
3: Oh.
2: And that, because that American and DFW can be an even trickier combination. Good gravy. All right, it's 8:53.
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2: All right, Paul Gessing, president of the Rio Grande Foundation, will be on with us coming up in studio in the 9 o'clock hour. I know it's Thursday, but I'm off tomorrow heading to Vegas for a long weekend. So we're going to do a special Thursday edition of the Rio Grande Foundation Friday, and we're going to talk about several more topics, including, despite gas prices spiking right now, some Democrats up in Santa Fe want to raise gas taxes. So they at a committee hearing the other day. Discussed a bill, a proposal to do just that, which lawmakers, I guess, may take up when the legislative session gets underway in January. So one of many topics we'll discuss with Paul Gessing. But first, let's get one final check of traffic at 8:57. Here's Candy Cruz.
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7: Well, it looks like both those crashes south of Albuquerque on northbound I-25 have now been cleared. The backups are gone as well. We do still have the crash on I-40 eastbound near Eubank. That's blocking your left lane and shoulder, but just causing some congestion. You also have a crash at 12th Street and Mountain with slight northbound delays, and one at Carlisle and Lead with slight southbound delays. I'm Candy Cruz with KKOB Traffic every 10 minutes on the 7s. If you see an accident, call the Traffic Tracker Hotline, 505-767-9167. I'm Candy Cruz from the 96.3 News Radio KKOB Traffic Center.
1: Rain showers early in the day and showers and thunderstorms late in the day into the evening hours. It's 80 the high temperature for Albuquerque with that chance of rain, and 75 in Santa Fe. For tonight, showers and thunderstorms possible with a low of 62 for Albuquerque and 56 in Santa Fe. Friday, we'll see a continued chance of scattered showers and thunderstorms, a high of 81 for Albuquerque and 76 in Santa Fe. I'm KOAT 7 Weather Chief Meteorologist Byra Morton for KOAT.
2: We still have mostly cloudy skies, although the rain seems to have let up a little bit right now here in the Albuquerque area. 65 is the temperature. It is 63 in Rio Rancho and 50.
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11: From ABC News, I'm Sherry Preston. ABC News has obtained photographs about the extent of damage Iranian missile and drone strikes have taken to U.S. bases in the Middle East since the war began with Iran nearly 7 months ago. The pictures show damage to U.S. planes and supplies and also barracks. Here's ABC military contributor Mick Mulroy.
12: It isn't just they're going after military hardware, aircraft, runways, etc., but they seem to be deliberately targeting housing modules. So the barracks where our military members sleep. So that indicates to me they're trying to cause major casualties. This is obviously an issue that needs to be addressed.
11: At least one service member tells ABC News there are missile and drone strikes on bases nearly every day. For months, Pentagon Chief Pete Hegseth has tried to downplay Iran's attacks. OpenAI now disclosing six more reports of unexpected or concerning behavior in its AI models, including the models acting without authorization and evading oversight. ABC's Elizabeth Schulze.
13: This is really underscoring the urgent warnings from OpenAI CEO Sam Altman and rival Anthropic CEO Dario Amodei that AI is learning to outsmart humans and that the tech needs to slow down. And overnight here in Washington, the Senate did try to fast-track legislation that would force companies to build an AI kill switch to shut down their models, but that legislation failed to advance.
11: The NTSB remains on the scene of the deadly news chopper crash in Los Angeles. Among the evidence, audio from that day.
14: You could hear the pilots of the other choppers in the area piece together that one of them went down.
15: There's a helicopter down just outside the airspace. It's a helicopter, and right now we're thinking it's TB4.
14: On the ground, journalists wiping away tears and embracing first responders, and longtime KNBC anchor Colleen Williams having to report her colleagues' deaths on the air.
11: ABC's Trevor Ault in Los Angeles. You're listening to ABC News.
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17: 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Right now in Albuquerque, it is 63 degrees at the Sunport, 62 downtown, the high today 80. Up in Santa Fe, 58 at the moment, and 72 degrees. And the latest radar that we've been seeing so far this morning, the showers that we've been having so far this morning are continuing just east of Albuquerque, and still quite a bit of rain in the Santa Fe area also at this hour. New this morning, a pedestrian is dead after being struck by a vehicle overnight in southeast Albuquerque. APD's fatal crash unit is investigating the crash that happened just after 11 o'clock last night in the area of Utah Street and Central. The pedestrian died after being transported to the hospital. Investigators investigators determined a Chevy truck was traveling south on Utah from Chico Road northeast. The vehicle struck the pedestrian between Chico and Central. The pedestrian appeared to be crouched in the roadway in a low-lit area of the road. The driver was unable to see him, and the driver was not impaired, and speed was not a factor, according to APD. Albuquerque police homicide detectives are investigating a fatal shooting in southeast Albuquerque as well. Officers responding to reports of gunfire Wednesday morning in the area of Decatur Avenue and Tennessee Street. This happened around 9:30 yesterday morning. Investigators were also looking into another separate crash that happened in the same area as this other accident, Central and Utah. Police have not released information about the victim or any possible suspect so far. Up in the Santa Fe area, a 34-year-old woman reported missing by her mother a week ago on September the 7th was found dead in Española, according to the Santa Fe Police Department. SFPD says Clarissa Nicole Perez left Texas with an unidentified man and was dropped off at a shelter in Santa Fe, according to her mom. Perez had sent a text message on September the 4th to tell her mother she received the money that she had sent her and that she was still in the Santa Fe area. But that was the last communication that they received, according to police. Perez does not have family in New Mexico, and the investigation is being handled by the Española Police Department. While no cases of the New World screwworm have been reported in the El Paso, Texas area, it is getting closer. Dr. Tony Chacon, a veterinarian with El Paso Animal Services, reports that the parasite has recently been detected nearby. Here's more with Michael Carlisle.
9: Officials confirm one solitary case in Juarez in mid-August, along with cases further east in Texas. Unlike most flies and maggots that feed strictly on dead tissue, the New World screwworm feeds on live tissue. The fly typically targets pre-existing wounds or body openings. It uses mouth hooks to screw into the wounds. The parasite can infect any warm-blooded mammal, including cattle, sheep, wildlife, pets, birds, and in very rare instances, humans. Chacon says the eggs hatch pretty quickly within 24 to 48 hours, and then the larva feeds for about 4 to 7 days, adding that key signs to watch for include foul-smelling or discharging wounds and visible maggots inside an active wound. Michael Carlisle, News Radio, KKOB.
17: Well, a crazy ending to the New Mexico United's game yesterday. Here's Jeff with sports from the Sports Animal.
18: I'm Jeff Symbieta with your Sports Animal Short, brought to you by Sandia Resort and Casino. New Mexico United was in Birmingham, Alabama last night with an opportunity to leave Alabama in first place. They took a 4-1 lead with about 20 minutes to go. Dennis Sanchez, the head coach, pulled a lot of his starters, and Birmingham stormed back, and they got the equalizer. In the 98th minute, Ronaldo Damas scores the equalizer, and Birmingham storms back. 4-4 was the final score. Next up, United will be at Colorado Springs. They are 1 point behind El Paso for first place. A change at the top of the American League Central yesterday. The Guardians beat the White Sox 6-3 in Cleveland. So with less than a week and a half to go, Cleveland is a half game in front of Chicago in the American League Central. And you get NFL tonight over on the Sports Animal, and a good one. They'll open the brand new stadium in Buffalo, New York, the Bills and the Lions. You can listen to it on the Sports Animal. Want more? We're talking sports on 95.9 FM and AM 610, the Sports Animal. I'm Jeff Symbieta.
17: Okay, Jeff, thanks a lot. The forecast for today coming up right now in Los Alamos, it's 57 degrees. In Belen, it's 64. In Santa Fe, it's 58. And it's 63 degrees at the Sunport here in Albuquerque. Here's more weather for you and more chances for rain. Let's take a look from our friends at KOAT, Action 7 News.
1: Rain showers early in the day and showers and thunderstorms late in the day into the evening hours. It's 80 the high temperature for Albuquerque with that chance of rain and 75 in Santa Fe. For tonight, showers and thunderstorms possible with a low of 62 for Albuquerque and 56 in Santa Fe. Friday, we'll see a continued chance of scattered showers and thunderstorms, a high of 81 for Albuquerque and 76 in Santa Fe. I'm KOAT 7 Weather Chief Meteorologist Byron Morton for KOAT.
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2: Now, don't get confused. I know it's Thursday, but we're going to have a special Thursday edition of the Rio Grande Foundation Friday. Paul Gessing, president of the Rio Grande Foundation, with us in studio today. As always, many issues to discuss. If you have any questions or comments as we roll along, you can send us a text message at 505-243-3333. Paul, I really do appreciate you sort of, you know, shoehorning your schedule to squeeze us in today on a Thursday.
24: Good to be here. Wouldn't miss it if at all possible. Glad I could accommodate.
2: Absolutely. I'll be heading off to Vegas for a long weekend. And normally we would just say, I'll see you next Friday, Paul. But I want to keep you on that tradition, that two-week schedule, because on Friday, October 2nd, that would be your next day. And we're going to have a special Rio Grande Foundation Friday that day.
24: Oh, yes, we are.
2: With hopefully a special guest who will be joining you in studio. You hosted an event last week here in Albuquerque. How did that all go?
24: Stephanie Slade was fantastic. She really, I didn't know when we scheduled her, but it was her very first outside the Beltway appearance at an event. So she really had a lot of great information and did a good job explaining what fusionism is, how its history and impact on politics rose, especially during the Reagan administration, where there was kind of a libertarian and conservative fusion, and how that helped propel the Republican Party to success, and how we can kind of get back to some of those successful times, I think. So a few, you know, minor jabs at the current situation, not just President Trump, but the, you know, the way things have gone in the Republican Party in more recent times.
2: All right. And I know you have your gala coming up in 2 weeks. We'll remind people about that a little bit later this hour. But let's start with this. And the latest fundraising numbers in the race for governor were released. And Deb Haaland, who has been very successful at raising a lot of money. Now, she's spending a lot of money to raise money, but still, she is now over $17 million raised since the start of her campaign. And I believe the majority of her campaign contributions continue to come from outside of the state of New Mexico. There was certainly one donation that sort of stood out to some people, given her opposition to data centers here in New Mexico, or at least the support for a moratorium, which is what the Democrats want to try to do when the legislative session gets started next year. She got a max donation, I believe it was, from Oracle, who's right now building Project Jupiter down in Las Cruces, or down in Doniana County, I should say.
24: Yeah, exactly. Well, first and foremost, just on the numbers, she's overhauled $17.3 million to $1.9 million. That's just too big of a gap. And you know, it's tough. I sympathize with Greg. The oil and gas industry hasn't necessarily jumped in with 2 feet in supporting him. And apparently the data center folks, at least the biggest one, Oracle, are also putting their money behind Deb Haaland. And Greg hasn't gotten anything from them. So those are hard numbers to overcome, because who is going to support a Republican? I mean, yeah, you have your grassroots people donating hundreds of dollars, maybe $1,000, but the big money is going to have to come from somewhere. And Deb has all those out-of-state progressive people and organizations, and she's kind of competitive when it comes to these big businesses that would benefit most from a Hull administration and the regulatory and tax policies that he would have in place. So very frustrating, I'm sure, for Greg.
2: Yeah, and let's face it. I mean, it's not that he has to outraise or keep up with Deb Haaland when it comes to the money. That's not going to happen. But, you know, Mark Ronchetti, certainly he's run for governor and U.S. Senate, and he said you still need to have at least, you know, $4 to $5 million to effectively get your message out around the state of New Mexico. He's well known, obviously, here in the metro area. You know, people are, you know of his accomplishments during 12 years as mayor of Rio Rancho, but a lot of other people around the state of New Mexico don't. And you still have to try to find a way to reach those folks.
24: Yeah. And on specifically Oracle, it says that they've spent $74,800. And that's real money from one entity. And the question, I guess, is, you know, I look at some of the contributions oil and gas has made over the years to Democrats in the legislature, to Michelle Lujan Grisham, and I think of the mafia model instantaneously. You got a nice business here. It'd be a shame if anything happened to it. And then you give them campaign contributions so they don't do any more damage than they already are.
2: Yeah, they would donate to both
24: right
2: Republicans and Democrats.
24: Yeah, and Republicans, generally speaking, I think Greg fits into this, is somebody who's going to actively work to improve New Mexico's business climate in order to benefit not just these particular businesses, but all businesses and all economic activity. Whereas Deb and Michelle Lujan Grisham, to their own degrees, are likely to have negative implications for business across the spectrum. In Deb Haaland's case, I think specifically oil and gas should be aware of what she's likely to do. But of course, data centers right now are very vulnerable. Mm-hmm. There's permitting problems with Project Jupiter. They're deeply unpopular. They may be able to squeeze this one through. But, you know, now there's a data center proposed for, I want to say, Lee County down in far southeast New Mexico. Others are on the, you know, kind of the drawing board. And are those folks going to be able to get permitted and get going under a Haaland administration? So Oracle may be able to squeeze this one over the finish line with Deb Haaland even as the next governor. But boy, it's going to be tough for that entire industry moving forward.
2: Well, and Deb Haaland does support a moratorium. Mm-hmm. But that I don't see how the data center down in Las Cruces or down in Doñana County from Oracle could be a part of that, because it's already under construction, which leads me to a bigger question here. Is because I don't doubt there's, while the Supreme Court has put on hold for now the permitting process for water and energy for the project, to me, there are certainly some people who are opposed to data centers who would love nothing more than to see the project halted altogether and to force Oracle to get the hell out of there and then just backfill all of the work that they've done up to this point. It seems to me, Paul, if that were to happen, that would have a far more chilling effect on New Mexico's economic development moving forward than just data centers. Because any company out there is saying, now, hold on a second, wait a minute, you're telling me we can move in here, we can start investing millions of dollars, we can start construction, and somebody comes up with the idea, we don't like you, and you could stop us dead in our tracks, and then all of that money and time and construction is wasted? I mean, there's a much bigger picture here in terms of how we move forward as a state, not just on data centers in general, but specifically with what's going on with Oracle down in Doñana County.
24: Yeah, that would have devastating long-term implications for New Mexico's economy, to be sure. And I do think that the folks at Oracle and Project Jupiter kind of knew that going in, and that's one of the reasons they started turning ground so quickly, and things are a little bit haphazard when it comes to the way things have gone at Project Jupiter. So there's kind of these two conflicting forces playing chicken there. The folks at Oracle wanting to move as fast as possible to force that impossible decision by the political establishment. And then, you know, the environmentalists and the anti-Oracle folks, you know, clamoring for complete elimination, stoppage of the entire project. And that would have its own serious implications, like you just said.
2: The other thing to remember, too, with Oracle, yeah, okay, max donation to Deb Haaland, I think that's like $12,400. That's a drop in the bucket compared to what they're spending as a company with their public service announcements. And their public affairs campaign, if you will, in terms of all the TV commercials and radio commercials. And I believe the State Ethics Committee has already dubbed Their campaign that's been underway for quite a while is the most expensive public affairs campaign done by a private sector company ever in New Mexico. And that certainly would make sense.
24: Yeah.
2: Based on what we're seeing and hearing.
24: And I'm not one to throw stones, so to speak, but I think the data center industry did things very wrong. And I, as somebody who is in the front lines of battles on, of ideas, they should have set up some kind of think tank organization within the data center movement, broadly speaking, hopefully getting funding from all these different organizations to respond to questions about data centers and their impact and what's really going on. And obviously, the AI aspect is another part of the concern that I think people have. If this was just another Meta Facebook data center, it probably wouldn't be so controversial, but the AI aspect has a lot more people concerned about it as well. So there's multiple issues, and they just, I don't know if they don't see, corporate people work differently than, you know, us here in the think tank world, and they don't necessarily try to set the groundwork. They just start digging holes and start moving forward.
2: Well, I mean, they didn't start all that without approval from the state in Doniana County. They didn't just go down there and one night overnight just start digging.
24: True.
2: I mean, they had to have a, they had approval through the administration of Michelle Lujan Grisham and the various agencies, and then also Doniana County commissioners put their blessing on the project as well. We'll see what happens with the Supreme Court and the permitting process as that moves forward. We'll have more with Paul Gessing coming up next here on News Radio KKOB.
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2: 9:25 is the time this morning. Bob Clark, we continue now with Paul Gessing from the Rio Grande Foundation. And Paul, talking about politics and money, what's interesting, one of the constitutional amendments on the ballot this year, Constitutional Amendment 4, so we'll see how people vote on this, but it would as of January 1st, 2029, our state legislators would start earning a salary of $68,000, roughly $68,000. Mm-hmm. They don't get a salary now, but they do get a per diem when they're working on behalf of their constituents for the state legislature, either during interim committee meetings throughout the year or during a 30 or 60 day legislative session. That right now is at $247 a day. They do benefit from a very generous pension that they can opt into, a pension plan up in Santa Fe. But if this Constitutional Amendment 4 is approved, then without any of the responsibilities of their jobs changing, they would still be a part-time legislature. They would earn a salary of nearly $68,000. And what's interesting is the number of progressive groups who are really on a full-court press now to get this passed, including a group called Vote for Change. And then I know... what's the name of the group that was on with TJ yesterday?
24: There's the Center for Civic Action, yes. Center for Civic Policy, both of which
2: yes.
24: contributed $350,000 and $150,000 respectively.
2: Wow.
24: Yeah. And I'm not even familiar of any anti-organization out there in the sense that, you know, Rio Grande Foundation, well, first and foremost, our annual budgets right about that $350,000 level, set aside the fact that we work on numerous other issues and that a left-wing group out of Wyoming called the Western Futures Fund has pumped in another $1.2 million into this ballot measure.
2: What does an out-of-state progressive group have at stake on what our state lawmakers are going to earn? This is what makes me suspicious.
24: Oh, I agree with you 100%, and I still don't know exactly. I think, well, here are a few thoughts that I put together in a post on Heirs of Enchantment. Progressives instinctively support a more powerful government. Paying legislators further empowers government and gives New Mexico's left-wing legislature more resources and power. Of course, that means more time potentially down the road, because I guarantee you that if this passes, one of the first things that's going to be done in the future is we're going to extend the legislative session in terms of the number of days.
2: This is just the start of the. This is just the start.
24: Well, it's not actually the start. We've already got staff. Remember, that's a start. I'm not against all of these things, but they are definitely moving in a direction towards what they would call a professional legislature, I would call it a more full-time politician legislature that people don't have a regular job. And we can argue till we're blue in the face about the merits and demerits. I'm just going to say that the reason New Mexico's last in so many areas is not because the legislature's volunteer. New Hampshire kicks our butts in every single category, and their legislators, their whopping salary is $150 a year. So that's their salary. Yes, they get paid so much. They get paid way less than our per diem, which is $247 a day.
2: Yeah.
24: So,
2: yeah, and that's the thing. They start getting paid a salary, but they will still get their per diem. And you start, go ahead and look up what some of the lawmakers mm-hmm. get in per diem based on the committees that they serve on and things like that. They're going to be earning a lot more than $68,000. Oh.
24: They're going to be in
2: some
24: the
2: some of them be in the six figure category.
24: Yeah, exactly.
2: There's no question.
24: And the
2: about
24: pensions
2: that.
24: Are you know
2: yes, very generous.
24: Thousands and thousands of dollars a year based on 10 years of service. And I agree with you. Also, I think you said it off air, but this is going to incentivize legislators to stay around even longer. We're going to have Mitch McConnell's and other types, Joe Biden's in the legislature way past their sell by date. And right now, it is a sacrifice. It is something that people do. You know, for a temporary time. I mean, sometimes they stick around for longer periods of time, and there's always ethical concerns and violations. This is New Mexico. This is nothing new. I would like to see term limits as a part of any compromise here. I would like to see real restrictions on government employees double dipping, because that's another problem, is that APS pays their employees. That's a policy they put in place to explicitly allow Cheryl Williams Stapleton to stay in the legislature representing APS while she was fleecing the taxpayers.
2: How'd that turn out?
24: Yeah. So that you should not be able to vote on your budget, Andrea Romero, for a government job while you're in Santa Fe. So it's not that I'm opposed to paying them. I think this is
2: not
24: a lot
2: this
24: of money.
2: Much. Yeah.
24: And I think that we need some protections from our side, the taxpayer side.
2: Yeah, no more, maybe a salary half of 68, mm-hmm. somewhere in that neighborhood, and then also get rid of the per diem,
24: yep.
2: and then get rid of their, really high leverage pension plan, and then let's throw term limits into the mix and then see how
24: now we're talking.
2: Yeah. All right. I could at least start the discussion there, that's for sure. All right. We'll have more with Paul Gessing after the news next year on 96.
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17: 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Right now in Albuquerque, 63 degrees at the airport, 64 downtown, the high today, 80. Up in Santa Fe right now, showers and 59 degrees, looking for a high today of 72. New reports are now showing that the state's chili supply is facing a significant shortage right now after a promising start to the 2026 harvest. A new report indicates poor growing conditions, crop diseases, and insect damage are going to cause a significant hit to the chili industry this year. Here's our news partner, KOAT's Aaliyah Chavez, with the details.
9: A 20 to 50% shortfall in the state that grows more chili than any other. That's the new estimate from the New Mexico Chili Association. At the fruit basket in Albuquerque, General Manager John Gonzalez says he's never seen a shortage like this.
11: There's no chili now in September, which is, that's pretty crazy.
9: Gonzalez says his grandfather, Pat, has operated the produce market and its popular green chili roasting business for decades.
11: Never. In the 40 years, and as long as my grandpa has been around chili, he has never seen a year like this.
9: Down the road in Corrales, Jimmy Wagner is the fourth generation owner of Big Jim Farms.
14: It's been a very tough year on everyone.
9: His family has been farming since 1910, saying his crop is not where he'd expect it to be this far into the harvest.
14: Just trying to just keep water to those plants because they're having trouble just surviving with the heat.
9: But while supply is shrinking, the appetite for green chili isn't.
11: The demand is still there. Demand is huge. People still need their green chili.
9: For New Mexicans, chili is more than a crop. It's a tradition rooted in centuries of culture. The shortage is already driving up wholesale prices, but Gonzalez says the fruit basket is absorbing most of that increase to keep customers from paying the price.
11: We want to keep the price the same for the customers and try to not have them suffer just because, you know, there's not a whole lot of chili left.
9: And researchers at New Mexico State University are seeing the same warning signs. They tell me that disease stunted leaf growth, insects caused even more damage, and some plants never produced fruit at all. Reporting, I'm Aaliyah Chavez, KUAT Action 7 News.
17: KKOB News Time, 9:34. The U.S. Bureau of Indian Affairs Missing and Murdered Unit was created in 2021 to address the crisis of violence against Native Americans and put new resources towards solving cold cases. Here's more with Michael Carlisle.
15: However, a recent federal audit by the Interior Department's internal watchdog found staffing issues have plagued the unit since its formation, creating a backlog of cases and leaving families without required victim services. Federal spending on the initiative grew from $12 million to $17 million between 2021 and 2024. During the same period, the audit found that 39% of money for the MMU was redirected toward other Bureau of Indian Affairs law enforcement costs, including upgrading vehicles. Nearly half the unit's posts remain unfilled as of last year, even as the Bureau overall has lost a third of its workforce due to staffing cuts under President Trump. Michael Carlisle, News Radio KKOB.
17: Meanwhile, New Mexico has launched a new program aimed at helping workers learn English skills connected to their careers. Natasha Leyva has the details.
16: The Workforce English Program offers free online instruction in high-demand fields such as healthcare, energy, logistics, and education. The initiative is being administered by the Office of New Americans and providing career-focused coursework, virtual learning, and multilingual coaching. State officials say the program is intended to support both job seekers and current employees while helping employers develop and retain their workforce. Natasha Leyva, News Radio, KKOB.
17: Members of the military and community will come together this weekend for the annual POW-MIA vigil run at Kirtland Air Force Base. The 24-hour relay begins Friday and honors service members who were prisoners of war or remain missing in action. Participants will take one-hour shifts carrying a flag and baton, symbolizing the continued commitment to remembering those who never return home. The event concludes Saturday morning at the New Mexico Veterans Memorial as part of the Department of Defense's POW-MIA Recognition Day observance. Well, the forecast for today coming up next with our friends from KOAT. Right now, taking a look at temperatures in Los Alamos, it's 56, 57 in Las Vegas, 64 in Belen, and here in Albuquerque, it's 64 degrees downtown. And here's our weather forecast from our friends at KOAT Action 7 News.
1: Rain showers early in the day and showers and thunderstorms late in the day into the evening hours. It's 80 the high temperature for Albuquerque with that chance of rain, and 75 in Santa Fe. For tonight, showers and thunderstorms possible with a low of 62 for Albuquerque and 56 in Santa Fe. Friday, we'll see a continued chance of scattered showers and thunderstorms, a high of 81 for Albuquerque and 76 in Santa Fe. I'm KOAT 7 Weather Chief Meteorologist Byron Morton for KOAT.
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2: 9:38 is the time this morning. Bob Clark, we continue now with Paul Guessing from the Rio Grande Foundation. And Paul, a Senate committee hearing earlier this week up in Santa Fe. There were multiple Democrats speaking in favor of a proposal to raise the gas tax at a very curious time, when gas prices are spiking, and that includes diesel. They want to raise the gas tax on regular gas and also diesel as well. So we could see a proposal as soon as this January when the 60-day legislative session starts.
24: Yeah, that would be insane, truly insane, for them to even contemplate raising the gas tax while prices of both gasoline and diesel are at such high levels. So the idea that the gas tax in New Mexico specifically should pay for all the roads, it's just impossible at this point. Construction costs have gone so high. You've got electric vehicles. You've got more efficient vehicles. States across the country are evaluating ways to shift their transportation funding in some innovative ways. We're way behind the eight ball on that one, but we have plenty of money, as we keep saying. And, you know, just by the way, you know, we heard this, $1 billion of unforeseen new money coming into the legislature before the session. Well, based on prices now, you know, $1.25 billion, how much more money do we need to generate? Well, some of that can and should be used for roads. Yes, I would love to cut taxes as well. We could do that. But the idea that we need to raise the gas tax in order to adequately fund our roads is absolutely ridiculous. And then Source New Mexico had another report saying that there are $7.5 billion in needed projects to address our road issues, which cost us $1,043 annually individually, for a total of $1.6 billion statewide, according to a report by TRIP, a transportation research nonprofit. Just so happens, though, we have $7.6 billion unspent in our capital outlay budget for big ticket projects that have never gotten off the ground. And we know, we've talked ad nauseum about our capital outlay, quote, process, which isn't really a process. It's the Christmas tree bill. It is a grab bag of projects that legislators want to put together for their own district. Some or all of that money should be swept, used to fund real infrastructure, real statewide projects like roads, and we could solve our transportation problem just with a snap of a finger.
2: Especially if that $7 billion is just sitting.
24: It's sitting there, yeah.
2: Not being used.
24: Because legislators, maybe they requested it when they were, you know, a freshman, a new legislator, and then it's not enough money to fulfill the project's obligation. Prices have gone up, and it's not going to get built anyway. Sweep that money. The legislature sweeps funds all the time when there's a budgetary need for it. But this is their own money. That's the difference. If it's some other institution's money, they're happy to sweep it. But when it's their own funds, they don't want to, you know, dig into that. So there is money available, though, to adequately fund the roads in the state of New Mexico. It's just not being done. And gas taxes are ridiculous.
2: Well, and we just raised, and then I guess there was also some discussion about taking every single penny that comes from the vehicle excise taxes, mm-hmm, and registration fees and all of that stuff, and because a lot of it now goes to the, yep, general fund, and, yep, it's used for many different purposes. There was some discussion during that committee hearing as well, as where perhaps that's a compromise here. Don't raise the gas tax, but let's move every single penny of those taxes and registration fees into road projects. And there, mm-hmm, seemed to be you know, some support for maybe starting there first.
24: Yeah, that would be a start. And of course, the governor and the legislature just agreed on increasing the vehicle registration, yep, fees by 25%, theoretically, to address road issues. But that's $1.5 billion in increased spending using debt and fee slash tax increases to fund that. There's obviously a lot more to be done, according to this TRIP report, we should be doing it right now while the budget is so flush. But again, it's all about leadership in Santa Fe, and we don't have it.
2: It's about choices, and it's about priorities.
24: Yeah. Yep.
2: 9:43, we'll have more with Paul Gessing next here on News Radio KKOB.
0: Think your barbecue could shut somebody up after one bite? 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The second annual Viper Pit Pitmaster Barbecue Contest is back September 25th at the Elks Lodge. 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It's free to enter, so sign up now at News Radio KK.
18: 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I'd be honored to earn your vote. I'm Greg Hull, and I approve this message. 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
5: All right, 9:47. Bob Clark, we continue now with Paul Gessing from the Rio Grande Foundation. And Paul, you also this week want to talk about a poll that was recently done of business leaders in New Mexico and some of the issues and challenges they see and experience here that they feel are holding back our economy.
6: Yeah, while we wholeheartedly support Greg Hall's efforts to make the personal income tax and eliminating it an issue, ultimately we consider the original sin of New Mexico tax policy to be the gross receipts tax. And it was great to see CREDA, the new kind of version of NAOP, do a poll of their members about the gross receipts tax, because really, to unlock New Mexico's economy, reforming the GRT to make it much more like a straight sales tax that other states have is incredibly important. And these business people reflect that, their views and opinions. 93% of them in the poll said that the GRT makes business harder, 60% saying it makes business significantly more difficult. Only 10% or less than 10% say they weren't sure or felt the tax is reasonable or has no impact. So I don't know what kind of business those folks are in, but they're clearly not in the cutting edge, so to speak. But Alan Sigman, whose name appears on signs all over this city, he specifically had an example about developing similar hotel projects in Denver

0: En garde!
1: U.S. Olympians do it, and so does your college-bound neighbor Jane. Fencing. It's fun for all ages and skill levels. Learn more at tryfencing.org.
2: Yeah.
3: To get more homes built.
2: Yeah, and the GRT is complicated. It's a tough issue, but there's a lot of talk about permitting and reform across home building, and to be fair, Mayor Keller has tried to do some things on that. You know, zoning and you getting into those more complicated issues is more difficult to get political support for. But the GRT is a simple one. It's a solution. Yep. It's time has come.
3: How many years have we talked about the GRT being, an obstacle to our state's economic development and the fact that, I mean, there are so few states that even use a GRT system like ours anymore. Yep. You just get rid of it, go to a straightforward sales tax, point of purchase tax, and be done with it. And for years, Paul, we used to have our elected officials in Santa Fe, dating back many years. Mm-hmm. Well, we just don't. If we ever get the money to do it, then yep. we have the money to make this transition money. With absolutely no problem whatsoever. But yet they still don't want to do it. They'll kind of chip away at it here and there, mm-hmm. carve out special exceptions and exemptions for certain industries and things like that. But they just won't get rid of it.
2: Yeah, and it's a factor not just in home building and construction, but our medical providers pay GRT in New Mexico that don't pay GRT in other states, and there's been efforts to chip away at that over the years. But it's time to stop chipping away, and it's time to just do something big and bold. And I think Greg Hull, if elected, will make that a secondary priority, or it may be easier for him to get some legislative support for that kind of thing, because I'm not sure Javier Martinez, for example, is going to go for eliminating the personal income tax, but we might be able to get some momentum on the GRT. I don't think Deb Haaland has the wherewithal to engage in any of these ideas.
3: Well, maybe. How do we know?
2: She doesn't say.
3: She doesn't talk much about issues, and she certainly isn't willing to debate.
2: No.
3: Not up to this point either.
2: Debate is not
3: even
2: her
3: the one and only debate we thought was confirmed on Channel 4 for early next month is still up in the air. We'll come back and wrap things up with Paul Guest.
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8: All right, about a minute left on the show. Bob Clark along with Paul Gessing, president of the Rio Grande Foundation. And Paul, a couple of things here. First off, I want to welcome Tipping Point to News Radio KKOB. Yeah. So tell everybody about when that starts up soon.
9: That'll be this Sunday, 5 p.m. On here on KKOB. Very excited about that. My first interview, interestingly enough, Peter Rice, somebody who I worked to bring onto your airwaves a little bit.
8: And yeah, we get him on about once a quarter from the downtown Albuquerque News.
9: Yeah, so we talk about the rail trail. We talk about the film school opening at the rail yards, yep. $73 million more towards film industry stuff, and other issues. So do check that out. I'm very excited to have that airing on KQOB.
8: And your gala coming up soon.
9: Yes, and you will be emceeing our gala October 2nd, Friday, October 2nd, 6:30 p.m., at the Olympus Events Center, Northwest Albuquerque. Your fraternity brother at New Mexico State, John Kramer Institute for Justice, will be our keynote speaker. You can go to riograndefoundation.org/events to find out more information to get tickets for our gala this
8: year. All right, and we'll see you 2 weeks from tomorrow, and hopefully John will be along with you. That'll be fun.
9: Yes, that'll be very exciting.
8: All right, enjoy your...
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16: From ABC News, I'm Michelle Franzen. The war with Iran taking a toll economically and on U.S. military sites across the Middle East. ABC News obtaining new images sent by active service members showing damaged or destroyed U.S. military assets in the region. Here's ABC's Mary Bruce.
17: One American service member who served in this war telling us the American people are unaware of the extent of the damage that American bases are taking in. It's being kept a secret, and we're acting like it's no big deal. But you know, there are drone strikes and ballistic missile strikes actively landing on bases every day.
16: The ongoing conflict also still driving up oil prices. A gallon of gas in the U.S. now stands at $4.45, according to Gas Buddy. There are six new incidents revealed overnight in what AI calls disturbing and concerning behavior of artificial intelligence. In one case, a model of ChatGPT proposed making up historical data. Here's ABC's Elizabeth Schulze.
18: This is really underscoring the urgent warnings from OpenAI CEO Sam Altman and rival Anthropic CEO Dario Amodei that AI is learning to outsmart humans and that the tech needs to slow down. And overnight here in Washington, the Senate did try to fast-track legislation that would force companies to build an AI kill switch to shut down their models, but that legislation failed to advance.
16: In Los Angeles, the NTSB is reviewing video and audio evidence from the deadly news helicopter crash that killed all on board and another person on the ground. Here's ABC's Trevor R.
19: You could hear the pilots of the other choppers in the area piece together that one of them went down.
20: There's a helicopter down just outside the airspace. It's a helicopter, and right now we're thinking it's TV4.
19: On the ground, journalists wiping away tears and embracing first responders, and longtime KNBC anchor Colleen Williams having to report her colleagues' deaths on the air.
16: You're listening to ABC News.
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22: here's the latest news from 96.3 News Radio KKOB. I'm Natasha Leba. The U.S. Marshals Service has arrested a man accused in a deadly Albuquerque shooting that happened nearly a year ago. Well, here's KKOB's Zoltan Chanisacero. He has the details.
23: 44-year-old Richard Cardona is accused of working with another suspect, Chaz Estrada, in the killing of Travis Zabrowski at a storage facility near San Mateo Boulevard and Interstate 40 in November of 2025. Investigators say deputies with the U.S. Marshals located Cardona in Rio Rancho on Monday and took him into custody without incident. Authorities also say Cardona was wanted on a federal warrant tied to a prior firearms conviction. That case stemmed from a 2016 arrest in connection with a burglary investigation where police allegedly found him in possession of a firearm despite being prohibited from having one as a convicted felon. Sultan Chani Salcedo, News Radio, KKOB.
22: Well, the money pile is growing. Public Service Company of New Mexico, the state's largest utility in Blackstone Infrastructure, the company looking to purchase PNM,
24: have more than doubled the amount of rate credits they'll provide to ratepayers if the deal closes. In addition to the $220 million in rate credits, the companies are offering an additional $80 million in benefits. And those benefits include $40 million for workforce development and economic development initiatives for job training, scholarships, apprenticeships, and other programs. Also, $25 million in technology to develop virtual power plants, along with $15 million to PNM's Good Neighbor Fund, which provides assistance to low-income ratepayers. Mike Gable, News Radio, KKOB.
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0: The Lobos are rolling, and Tuesday nights, we're talking about it. 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
22: Well, teachers want limits. A new Gallup poll highlights teachers' mixed feelings towards devices in schools. The rest of the story comes from KKOB's Michael Carlisle.
1: 73% of teachers say they strongly or somewhat strongly support setting a maximum amount of time a student can spend using devices to learn in school. Almost 90% support clearly defined expectations towards screen time rules, such as for those who use technology due to a disability. The backlash has become so great that two-thirds of teachers say they want device-based classes to be paper-based instead. It's still largely up to local schools to decide how to handle technology in classrooms. Michael Carlisle, News Radio, KKOB.
22: Well, and after weeks of record heat, Francine Walker has some details for us on how to stay safe.
14: Widespread rain chances are returning to the state, with thunderstorms expected to become more numerous through the middle of the week. Forecasters say many communities could see much needed rainfall, but some storms may also bring heavy downpours that could lead to localized flooding. The wetter pattern is also bringing relief from the heat, with temperatures dropping closer to normal for mid-September.
22: Another news update is in 30 minutes. Now here's your KOAT Action 70s forecast.
15: Rain showers early in the day and showers and thunderstorms late in the day into the evening hours. It's 80 the high temperature for Albuquerque with that chance of rain, and 75 in Santa Fe. For tonight, showers and thunderstorms possible with a low of 62 for Albuquerque and 56 in Santa Fe. Friday, we'll see a continued chance of scattered showers and thunderstorms, a high of 81 for Albuquerque and 76 in Santa Fe. I'm KOAT 7 Weather Chief Meteorologist Byron Morton for KOAT.
21: Rising from the heart of the swamp, a beacon of truth is casting its light. 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
25: All right, 844-484-3872. 844-4 the USA. That's the way to join us today from coast to coast. From sea to shining sea, joining you once again live from KCMO, Kansas City. They've been great hosts. So happy to do the show from here, this great affiliate. We had a great time last night, Jim. We missed you, brother. We had a really nice time. Boulevard Brewery. And it was really cool. Great place, great beer, and great patriots. 200 people gathered together in Kansas City, all gathered in the same room. We were joined. We all sat on stage right after dinner. We all sat on stage, took microphones, and answered a bunch of questions, and kind of shot the breeze. It was great. Just talked American politics, talked about the things that make us hopeful, the things that make us pessimistic. It was a fascinating conversation, and it was put together by the great program director and host on KCMO, Pete Mundo. So it was me, Pete, Kevin Keatsman on stage. Guy Benson was there with us as well. Miranda, who is the new host on KCMO, and McGraw-Milhaven from America at Night. And we all got a chance to hang out on stage. You know, it's funny in radio. As much as we oftentimes get to share stations, and you can similarly hear our voices maybe on any given station around the country, especially for a guy like Guy or McGraw as alongside me, we don't get to see each other that often. So it was cool to hang out. That was really neat. And, it was Jim, the Vince Show is doing very well in Kansas City. I just want you to know that in case you were wondering. It's been great. So it was a lot of fun. Yeah. Thank you. In studio audience with a big round of applause for that. I know it's great. We met a lot of great listeners and can't wait to do this again sometime. I think it'll be a lot of fun. So I'm here at KCMO again today, closing out my trip to Kansas City. We're staying very busy but keep my eye on the news, because here's something that I have not heard all over the place. Jim, were you aware of this? Did you know that we are currently experiencing the lowest poverty rate in American history?
26: I did.
25: You didn't know this? How did this news break through to you? I'm wondering, because I'm not seeing it all over the place. I'm not seeing it on the New York Times, the Washington Post. It's not leading all of these various news shows. The poverty rate just reached
3: the lowest point in recorded history? You think maybe we should get a White House press conference on that subject or something? It does seem like a really big deal. Reuters headline, U.S. poverty rate dips to lowest on record, Census Bureau says. The U.S. poverty rate edged down to the lowest on record in 2025, while median household income hit a record high. Wait, hold on a second. I thought I was being told by the left that everybody's miserable, that the economy's in a shambles, that Donald Trump is about to get routed in the midterms because of what he did to the economy. The poverty rate reached the lowest record, and household income reached its highest record during this Trump administration. The decline marked the second consecutive annual drop in the poverty rate and brought it to its lowest level since the Bureau began tracking the measure. It came as policymakers debate the impact of federal spending cuts on safety net programs. Of course, Reuters working something like that in. The poverty rate, which is the percentage of people who are actually living in poverty, dipped half a percentage point to now 10.2%, the lowest on record. The supplemental measure of poverty, which takes into account non-cash government benefits and taxes, was at 13.1%, and the median household income increased 2.6% to $87,460. The median household income in the United States is at $87,460. In 2025, a family with two adults and two children was classified as in poverty if their annual income was less than $32,000, the Bureau said. The official poverty rate for children fell to an historic low of 13.4% that year. Okay, so that too, here's another low, a record low in recorded history. Childhood poverty has fallen to its lowest rate ever. Ever. Well, that's a big deal. One more for you from the Reuters piece. They say most people in the United States had health insurance. Most people had health insurance for some or all of 2025, the Bureau said. Okay. So tell me why I'm supposed to be miserable about these numbers. Not really sure what the answer to that is. These are great numbers. The poverty rate is record low. Childhood poverty rate, record low. Household incomes, record highs. That's good. Now, Vince, are you saying everything is perfect and we have no other problems to fix? No. What, did you hit your head? Is this the first time you're listening to the show? No, and that's not what I'm saying. In fact, you know, the big thing that President Trump has to deal with right now is bringing down the cost of fuel, energy prices, and figuring out a way to both successfully navigate the conclusion of this Iran war and stopping them from getting nukes going on in perpetuity and helping to bring domestic energy prices way down. And so if there's going to be anything that's a headwind for him going into the midterms, a real headwind, not like the fake crap that the left dreams up, a real headwind, that's going to be one of them. And the president, no doubt, is thinking a lot about that. How do I grapple with that? It's not just Iran, of course. It's also Russia. The cost of diesel is in many ways related to the Ukrainian strikes on diesel refineries in Russia. The president trying to negotiate the end of that war as well. So these are big adult presidential things to deal with. But if we're going to be honest about what's happening, that's a great statistic about poverty. That's wonderful. What more could you ask for? You know, the left is always talking about we've got to end poverty by cutting everyone government checks. We need to take more money from you. We need to raise your taxes. We need a war on poverty. We need a war on this and that, a war on that. And then each time what ends up happening is that these programs end up just being massive vehicles for fraud, and people are impoverished by the government's further involvement in their life. Not good. No. It turns out the way out of this nonsense is to just let people succeed. Get out of their way. The Trump administration, thanks to the big, beautiful law, has made those tax cuts permanent, and they've added more tax cuts on top of that. One of the reasons people had higher household income is they got to keep more of their own money. That's true. They got to keep more of their own money. No tax on tips, no tax on Social Security, no tax on overtime. Come on now. Are we going to have to do all of this on our own, Jim? Can the Republican Party tell this story? You know who you're up against. You're up against the people who are trying to raise taxes. The people who are trying to end capitalism. We'll talk about James Talafrico today a little bit. This hour, I want to talk about that. But Talafrico is on camera with the Sierra Club saying that capitalism needs to be dismantled. He's saying that energy production in the state of Texas needs to end. So, yes, while the rest of us are trying to figure out, okay, can we get the gas prices to come down? What can we do? What about the diesel prices? That all matters a great deal. No question about it. You know what happens if James Talafrico takes over? You get nothing. You get nothing. Everything explodes in terms of price. Everything. This nonsense. This is why Trump calls the affordability word from the Democrats a hoax. He's not saying that it's a hoax to want your life to be affordable. He's not saying it's a hoax to desire great cost of living, to desire low inflation. That's not a hoax. A hoax is saying that the Democrats are going to provide any of that to you. It's a hoax when they try and suggest that somehow they're going to lead to economic success for you and your family. What? What evidence has there ever been that that's true? There is none. So real household income reaches its highest level. After-tax household income rising. Poverty rate falling. Childhood poverty rate falling to record lows. It is interesting, though, that we haven't seen the White House do a press event on this. Isn't that interesting, Jim? I feel like, and I don't know, maybe they're planning something big. I know Scott Bessent was talking about it earlier this week and what the Census Bureau has determined here. But if I'm President Trump, I want to do a big event on this. I want to really emphasize this. This is a massive victory. Tell the story. Share it with people. Now, he'll do it on his own terms. He always does. He tends to know how to do these things better than I do. I just think that if I'm the White House press office, I'm spending a lot of time just beating this drum. Hello. Come on now. If the goal is economic success, to pull people, to lift people out of poverty, and to help give them a brighter future, this is a story that you should be screaming from the mountaintops. It's a great one. It's a great one. We have a lot of stories to talk about. They're all ahead today on The Vince Show.
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3: You know, Jim, it's funny. You know, I was with you last week in Texas, and you introduced me to a bunch of really great Texas barbecue. And then I mentioned, I was like, hey, I'm going to be in Kansas City next week. And, of course, that's the home of Kansas City barbecue. And I was getting a lot of messages from Kansas City people saying, Vince, okay, you've had Texas, but now you have to have Kansas City. And to which Jim responds, like, that's nothing. You've had the best. It doesn't even matter what you're about to taste. So, of course, this is a big fight with strong opinions. And I started this as a guy who just likes food, and now I feel like I'm going to reach the conclusion of it as a guy who's caught in a fight that I never intended to be in the middle of.
32: I'm going to stay silent until you're home safely.
3: Now, it's funny because I was being asked yesterday, people coming up to me going, so have you had the Kansas City barbecue yet? And the truth is, I had many years ago, but I feel like for a side-by-side comparison, and I don't tell Jim, I did enjoy it. But for a side-by-side comparison week to week, I think it's worthwhile. But here's my problem, Jim. I've had no time. Jim just asked me, off air, he's like, did you have the Kansas City barbecue yet? He said, kind of begrudgingly asking me about it, eager to have me say Texas is superior in every way. And I said, Jim, here's my issue. I got here. What do we do? And yesterday morning, we do our podcast. I don't have time to eat. Eat food? I didn't have any time to eat. I got a croissant at the hotel, you know, front desk and a cup of coffee. That was all I ate until yesterday evening when we were at Boulevard Brewery, which was great, by the way, but we didn't have Kansas City barbecue. And then today, let's see, I ate a granola bar like 5 minutes ago. So that's my current food consumption. Now, don't tell my wife any of this. If she hears this, she's going to come right through the radio and smack me. She's always like, you got to eat something. I do this a lot. I don't. People call it intermittent fasting. I just do it by accident. But we'll see. So what are my options? Right after we get done the show, I'm headed off to Kansas City's airport, and I'm just praying that they've got a good barbecue joint there that I can try before I hit the exits on Kansas City. So I believe me, I'm still thinking about it, ladies and gentlemen. I still want to fit that particular mission in. I'm working on it today. But boy, talk about getting in the middle of fights that I wasn't ready for. Last night, we get to Boulevard Brewery for the big KCMO event, and it's there. Everybody's briefing me on the latest between the Kansas football program and the Missouri football program, and apparently there is just this massive, massive fight going on because of a hype video from last week that has created a lot of bad blood in what they call the border war. Now, the New York Times has a piece up on it right now, but it's just wild. They say in this one, my wife just texted me. She said she's listening. they say on Thursday afternoon, the Kansas football program posted a pregame hype video ahead of its showdown with bitter rival Missouri Friday night, Lawrence, Kansas. The video captured big moments from decades past across the previous 121 meetings between the Jayhawks and the Tigers. The Kansas Athletics Digital Department not only lead into the historical ramifications of the disdain between the two programs, but also the origin story of how the two states were at the center of the Civil War. It's a Civil War throwback. That's what they got. And in the video here is narrated by former Kansas defensive lineman Gilbert Brown and elaborates on the conflicts that preceded the start of the rivalry. It's titled Heroes and Villains. Love doesn't exist here, Brown says. Neither does mercy. This rivalry is different because it's built on something much deeper than just school pride. It's fueled by hatred, passed down through generations. Our roots reach back to the Civil War when blood was spilled over what you believed in and which side you stood on. Holy crap. This is a football rivalry. I didn't know it went that deep. That's unbelievable. So now, what it's led to is, like, there's some bad blood. And Kansas City, you should be aware, of course. Kansas City, Missouri is what people think of. KCMO is the radio station I'm on right now. But then, of course, you have Kansas City, Kansas, which is Kansas City, right on the opposite side of the river. And you've got a full-blown fight going on. It's amazing. So I'm looking at this gym. I'm going, that I don't want to be a part of that either. I'm perfectly content just being little old Vince. And now I'm being pulled into these rivalries. And Jim, I feel like you started this, man, with your Texas barbecue stuff.
32: Didn't start it. I finished it.
3: You finished it. It's going to be good. I'm going to probably have some disappointing news for Jim after I get a chance to taste some Kansas City barbecue today. But it's going to be great. Meanwhile, it was wild. It's been pretty wild. And you could tell feelings were very raw in the room last night, over this rivalry. So that's good. I'm glad I'm escaping it. Man, but that's old school history, man. Going back to the very start of the Civil War. It's pretty amazing. Pretty amazing stuff. Hey, coming up on the program, I want to get into some other things with you. I want to talk about James Talafrico. I think we can all agree. It'll be a unifying segment. This will be, no matter where you fall on the Kansas-Missouri rivalry, I think you'll agree with me on this subject. James Talafrico has no business being in the United States Senate. And the undercover video footage that has just come out of the organization that's involved in buying votes for him. Yeah, you heard me correctly. Buying votes for him. And more undercover footage from the woman who runs his church, this kind of weirdo priestess. By the way, Jim, I think she was taped over the course of several days, and they were releasing video, and then they were taping her after the videos were coming out, and she was still running her mouth about James Talafrico. We've got all of the new revelations from that. We'll talk about that. And what it is he truly believes, and how he intends to use that power, should he get it. More ahead.
0: Vince Colonnaise. 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
13: The midterms are almost here, and Republicans could be in deep trouble. Polls show Democrats leading in key races. Tonight, Rob Finnerty on Newsmax reveals the growing threat from the DSA and the radical left. With less than 60 days to go, Finnerty says it's time for the GOP to hit the panic button. The House may go, and control of the Senate is up for grabs. 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Tallarico, El Sayed, AOC, Bernie Sanders. Finnerty reveals President Trump's secret plan to fight back. Don't miss Finnerty tonight at 8 p.m. Eastern on Newsmax. 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
3: It's so funny. We really have the best audience on the whole freaking planet. It's the best. I got a, Dave just messaged me. He said, if I'm going to the airport, go to Meet Mitch Barbecue. He says, and simultaneously, I got a text message from Pete Mundo at KCMO saying, hey, you got to stop by Meet Mitch if you're going to go anywhere. He said, go there at the airport. That's great. And then McGraw-Milhaven texted me, too, on the break. And he was saying that his Aunt Eileen is listening right now in California. Shout out to Aunt Eileen in California. And McGraw says, now she thinks I'm a big deal because I was hanging out with you. McGraw-Milhaven. That guy is a big deal. McGraw's got a natural radio guy. I met him last night for the first time. Really, really nice guy. And I was like, man, this guy's got, he's got radio down cold. He's good. Anyway, it was cool to meet everybody. And shout out to Aunt Eileen for listening in. Hello, Aunt Eileen. All right. Hey, let us talk about this Talifrico character again, shall we? Let us tell you the truth that that he doesn't want you to know. He is, as you now know, a complete whack job. We've got all this audio game tape of him through the years, just saying the most demented possible things, including about Christianity and the Bible and what he thinks of humans and how many genders there are. And so we just got his preacher lady, Babs Miller, who's at his church. She's the head priestess at his church. And she said in this capture, in this video that was just shared by the Daily Wire, that he has been lying in the last few weeks. He's been lying in the last few weeks about his actual political positions because he doesn't want people to know what a freak he is. That he'll go back to saying God is non-binary the second he gets power. But for now, he has to lie to you. And here's the footage. This was shared again by the Daily Wire. A fellow called Jacob Wheeler over there sharing this undercover video footage captured of James Talifrico's priestess.
6: Trump people are attacking Talifrico for saying that God is non-binary. That's literally, that's literally what he is.
7: Yeah.
6: He went on Fox News and like walked that back. Did you see that?
7: Yeah, he's giving some advice that I don't think he should be following.
6: Yeah, because that's frankly something that attracted me to this church.
3: Oh my goodness.
7: And I can guarantee you that once he gets elected, he'll change his tune back to where he was.
6: Okay, but he has to kind of play this game.
7: Yes, that's what his campaign has convinced him of, is that the Democratic Party is backing off on their stances on trans and all of this, and so his staff is encouraging him to kind of do the same thing just for the next 50 weeks, whatever days, I guess. I think it's bad advice, personally, but if it helps him win.
3: If it helps him win, okay, she says. So here you have a woman who is apparently posing as some sort of Christian minister saying that lying is perfectly fine so long as he gets the power he needs to get, and then he can go back to telling the truth about his deranged positions. Dude, this is, I don't, what kind of stuff do you need to destroy a political campaign, though? You know, if like, Jim, if you and I were trying to workshop, you know, what would be a devastating scandal for a political campaign? What if you had the spiritual leader of your life come out and say, this guy's lying for political expedience. He's really even freakier than he's pretending to be. That would be a pretty good imaginary. That would be a good fictional scandal to cook up. This is real. This actually happened. I mean, the left is so cuckoo at this point. Like, you're not really sure to what extent a scandal like this would be resonant. And this is a scandal. You're not precisely sure it'll be resonant. Like, does any Democrat voter get alienated by this? I don't know. Maybe. There's plenty of Democrats who seem perfectly comfortable with strangling your children to death. So it's a little hard to assess the math on that question. But I would say that the average Christian voter in Texas should recoil at this news, should recoil at who James Talafrico really is. I mean, look, the evidence here is huge. Is he walking away from all these positions? Here he is saying that the story of Jesus' mother Mary is a story that's really about why abortion is wonderful.
0: But I say all this in context of abortion, because before God comes over Mary and we have the incarnation, God asks for Mary's consent, which is remarkable. I mean, go back and read this in Luke. I mean, the angel comes down and asks Mary if this is something she wants to do. And she says, if it is God's will, let it be done. Let it be. Let it happen. So to me, that is an affirmation in one of our most central stories that creation has to be done with consent. You cannot force someone to create. Creation is one of the most sacred acts that.
3: What a perversion. What a disgraceful perversion of the gospel. What an unbelievable. Mary's yes is a yes to God's plan. You have free will. You can either choose to follow the path of light or you can choose to follow the path of darkness. She chose light. He derives a dark message from it. Oh, Mary's yes is was actually a justification for killing children. He says, "What you're listening to is a series of heresies over the course of these seconds
0: that we engage in as human beings, but that has to be done with consent. It has to be done with freedom, and to me that is absolutely consistent with the ministry and life and death of Jesus, and so that's how I come." Down on that side of the issue.
3: Holy cow. This guy is so sinister. He's not very good at it, by the way. But he's so obviously sinister. How could you ever send him to the Senate? He loves trans children, he said. These are all positions that he does not want to emphasize. He's even pretending he doesn't have them right now. He was asked, who do you love? You know, other than friends and family, who do you love? Trans kids, abusing children.
1: Something that you love that's not family or friends.
8: I love, and just say this because it's on my mind, the trans children who showed up yesterday at the state capitol.
3: Oh my God.
8: To advocate for their humanity. They shouldn't have to, but it was an inspiration to watch.
3: He's inspired by abused children, not inspired by the courage in the face of their abuse, but he's inspired when they're convinced that when they have their delusions affirmed by adults who prey upon them, like James Talafrico. Again, what did the priestess lady say? Oh, he's just not going to talk about that right now. The second he gets elected, he's back to this stuff. He's back to saying things like, oh, what is this? The Bible, Jim, is this right? I don't know if we've ever played this clip before. The Bible is propaganda? Is that what he's saying? Bible stories are propaganda. Here's James Talafrico.
0: And then the last one is maybe the most insidious. It was a new state curriculum that would teach Christian Bible stories as historical fact, as the only truth, to our youngest students, and I mean kindergarten, first graders. These are kids who aren't able to think for themselves yet. They haven't formed their own worldviews. And to push propaganda, to push indoctrination on those youngest students is deeply immoral.
3: I'm sorry, wasn't there a claim that he was like a Presbyterian minister or something? And so his position is that if children are to learn about one of the foundational texts for Western civilization, the Bible, inside of the classroom, if they're to learn about any of this, then that's bad. You're this propagandizing them, that you're filling their heads with nonsense. So it turns out he actually doesn't believe in anything that he's associated with. This is the same guy who says he hates Christians, to be clear. He said, I'm a Christian who hates Christians. What? Or Christianity. Is that what it was? I'm a Christian who hates Christianity, he says. Again, running for office in the great state of Texas, which is populated with a lot of Christians, millions of them.
9: Can we compare and contrast those last two clips you played?
3: Tell me.
9: Kindergartners are too young to learn about Bible stories because it's indoctrination. And the one you played before that, he loves trans kids. So they're young enough to make a decision as to whether they're a boy or a girl.
3: Yes.
9: So square this for me.
3: Yeah. No, in other words, it would be abusive to teach them Genesis. It would be abusive to teach them that they were created in the image and likeness of God, men and women, distinct from one another. That would be abusive to teach them that, but it's wonderful and wholesome to convince them they were born in the wrong body and that God made a mistake. Yeah, that's who this guy is. Give me Ken Paxton every day of the week. Every day of the week. He's got more thoughts on kindergartners. He's got a lot of thoughts on kindergartners. Here's another one.
10: What if we ran our world like we run a kindergarten classroom? Because at the end of the day, aren't we all just really big kindergartners?
3: Aren't we all just big kindergartners? No, we're not, actually. Last I checked, graduated kindergarten. Did that a long time ago. Now, aren't we all just big kindergarten? This is also what he just voiced, by the way, is kind of the Democrat Party's engine in terms of the way they think about people. They really think that you need to be subordinated to the power of government, that you don't know what you're doing with your own life, that whatever good you may derive from life will come from a government that's more powerful and smarter than you are. And that, don't worry, they'll just pat you on the head and take care of you. And of course, that never happens. You've seen every government that has operated on that theory has been one that's led to a body count over especially the last century. It's pretty disgusting. And if you're a voter, do you really want to be treated like a child by the people who work for you, the United States senator who represents you in Washington? Like, yeah, I'm a kindergartner. I'm a child. Let's send an adult there to handle business. That's Talafrico's position. One more. This is all the stuff that his priestess lady doesn't want you to know about. Here he is saying that Jesus wants you to have free health care. The message of Christ is that we have to use the government to rob our neighbors blind and then give them crappy health care.
11: We can finish the work of President Obama and pass a public option so that every single American has access to the health care they deserve. Because health care is a human right. It is not a privilege. Since we are in church, and because I said BS earlier, if you read our scriptures, if you read the New Testament, what does Jesus spend most of his time doing? It's not, well, you already know, okay. It's not preaching, it's not teaching, it is healing the sick. And in Matthew 25, scripture says that's how we will be judged and how we will be saved, by healing the sick, by feeding the hungry, by welcoming the stranger, by visiting the prisoner.
3: You know, it's a funny thing. You know, he's already said it. He hates Christianity. This is the guy who's like, I'm a Christian who hates Christianity. Okay, we got it. We know. But have you noticed the extent to which the left tries to, they try to tell you how to be a Christian when they have no interest in doing that themselves? Have you noticed this trend? They're always lecturing you about your own faith. And one of the ways that they lecture you about your faith is that your Christian charity will be done under duress. That don't worry about being personally generous or personally charitable. Don't worry about taking care of the stranger, the neighbor, the homeless. Don't worry about taking care of any. We've got it. We'll take the money right out of your paycheck and we'll handle it from here. In fact, the message of the Bible is that the United States federal government needs to be gigantic and we need to take every last dime out of your paycheck. And that somehow is you fulfilling your Christian mission. Have you noticed this? That it doesn't involve you coming to any conclusions personally. Doesn't involve you, you know, extending a hand to support anybody in need. It's entirely about them just raiding your paycheck and then saying, see, we achieved it. We achieved the Christian charity on your behalf. So that's what you need to do. They say this all the time. It's the same. They use the same rationale to open your borders, by the way. We have to

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0: There's also the matter of this James Talafrico Super PAC, which is paying voters. Town Hall got this one this week. This is a more undercover video. They're paying people to vote for Talafrico. They say they're doing it in a very clever way, though.
3: We are paying people $25 to attend a one-hour Zoom class to learn why voting is important and why the Republicans are causing all these bad things. So it's like a roundabout way of paying people for their votes, essentially, which is interesting.
4: What's this called?
3: It's called the Paid Relational Program. I think Rally Texas is the official name. You can't pay someone to vote for someone. You can't be like, here's $25, go vote for me. You can say, attend a one-hour class and you can receive $25, and then the class just talks about the importance of it.
4: Yeah.
3: It's a little gray.
4: It's a creative way to kind of... But right now we could use all the help we can get.
3: Yeah, you know, if I was a Republican, I would be pissed. I would be like, that's shady as
0: Hello. All right, so you've got these guys talking about this is all caught on camera, saying we're paying $25 a vote. Nominally, it's for you attend a meeting. You attend a meeting. Just go vote for Talafrico. That's the game plan. Lawyers are looking at this going, guys, you're describing a crime. He's caught on camera saying they're straight up paying for votes. Kind of seems like a problem. A couple of big scandals well-earned by the James Talafrico campaign. We'll be joined in a moment by David Strom from Hot Air. A lot more to discuss.
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14: From ABC News, I'm Michelle Franzen. New images obtained by ABC News providing a snapshot of the extensive damage of U.S. military bases and resources across the Middle East due to the war with Iran. A U.S. service member who remains unnamed says rebuilding those bases could take years. Here's ABC's Karen Travers.
15: We've asked the Pentagon about these images. They have not commented. They are not weighing in on this. But, you know, it is notable to hear from these service members by giving these images and also saying to us, quote, the American people are unaware of the extent of the damage that American bases are taking in. The service member also went on to say it's being kept a secret and we're acting like it's no big deal, but these drone and ballistic missile strikes are actively landing on bases every day.
14: The ongoing conflict driving up oil prices further. Diesel now in record territory above $6 a gallon. John Bartman, a fifth generation soybean farmer in Illinois, says those costs of farming this season are giving him pause.
16: Our cost increase have gone up so much. When you're paying so much for diesel and you're paying so much for fertilizer. And another thing that people don't realize is the labor rates that we're paying.
14: Despite a hike in interest rates, the Fed board signaled that the U.S. economy remains resilient overall. That includes the labor market. Jobless benefits fell below 200,000 last week.
17: Economists see it as an indicator of fewer layoffs. 196,000 out-of-work Americans filed their first applications for state jobless benefits in the week just ended, 10,000 fewer than the week before. But those same economists cautioned that the figure might have been skewed by the Labor Day holiday.
14: ABC's Jim Ryan. Canadian Prime Minister Mark Carney wrapping up a two-day visit to Europe with stops in France and Liverpool. In Strasbourg, Carney addressed the European Parliament, proposing deepening ties with a focus on critical minerals, defense, and AI partnerships, along with opportunities to live, work, and study. 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
18: Here's the latest news from 96.3 News Radio KKOB. I'm Natasha Leba. Authorities are investigating after a woman reported missing in Santa Fe was found dead in Española. Here's KKOB's Zoltan Chani Sacero.
19: According to Santa Fe police, 34-year-old Clarissa Nicole Perez was reported missing by her mother on September the 7th. Police say Perez had traveled from Texas and was believed to be staying in Santa Fe. Investigators say her last known communication was a text message sent to her mother on September the 4th, confirming that she had received money and remained in the Santa Fe area. Perez was later found dead in Española. Officials say the Española Police Department is leading the investigation into the circumstances surrounding her death. Sultan Chani Salcedo, News Radio, KKOB.
18: The University of New Mexico is expanding its campus safety infrastructure with a new police headquarters. Here's Francina Walker with those details.
20: University officials marked the opening of the new UNM Police Department facility Tuesday during a ribbon-cutting ceremony. The building, located near Mesa Vista and University, replaces the department's previous headquarters, which had been housed alongside a campus dormitory for nearly three decades. Officials say the $17 million project reflects the university's ongoing efforts to strengthen public safety services for students, faculty, and staff. Francina Walker, News Radio, KKOB.
18: New Mexico United let another late lead slip away Wednesday night after taking a 4-1 advantage over Birmingham. United conceded three late goals, settling for a 4-4 draw in the makeup match originally postponed by weather. The draw leaves New Mexico United second in the Western Conference standings. We'll stand by. Your next news update is in 30 minutes. 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
0: 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Rising from the heart of the swamp, a beacon of truth is casting its light. From sea to shining sea, The Vince Show. Here's Vince Colonnaise.
1: All right, 844-484-3872, 844-4-THE-USA. That's the way to join us today from coast to coast. From sea to shining sea, you can get in here on the program on a Thursday, broadcasting live today from Kansas City, the great KCMO. Great to be with you as always, America. Taking a close look at the state of the midterms. We're getting closer, and we've got some of these big-ticket races where the Democrats are now attempting to pull the wool over the eyes of voters and pretend that, well, I'm not as crazy as I was before. In fact, I don't even know why I was that crazy before. I'm a normal person. I'm just like you. They're doing it in Michigan with Abdul El Sayed. And in Texas, James Talafrico's attempting that as well. For more on what exactly is happening here, David Strom from Hot Air joins us now. Hello, David. As always, great to have you back on the program, sir.
2: Hey, Vince. It's always fun.
1: It's interesting to watch. You know, I just played some of the audio from this undercover video footage demonstrating that that James Talafrico's pastor lady is said that he's just lying in order to get elected, and then as soon as he gets power, he's going to go back to all of his super freaky positions. Were you surprised to see this video?
2: No, not at all. Well, I was surprised that they caught it on camera, but I'm not surprised at all. I mean, in fact, I have to think that every person, you know, who says that they're undecided actually knows this. And, you know, it's just that some of them need that, you know, what they call in the legislature comfort language, so that they can pretend that this liar is telling the truth.
1: Uh-huh.
2: You know, it's really a fascinating psychological phenomenon among people, because it's impossible to believe that Talarico is anything different today than he was 6 months ago. And 6 months ago, he was a moral freak. And today, he's a moral freak. And so, you know, when his pastor, and think about that, it's his pastor who is saying it's a good thing that the man is a liar.
1: Yes.
2: This is how far the Presbyterian Church has fallen.
1: It's really sad. I mean, you know, isn't it interesting, though, like to what extent these undercover videos really only go one way? You almost never catch a Republican candidate on undercover video being like, I don't believe in anything that I say in public. And then Democrats, you're catching them all the time. This is just the latest version of this. Remember in Nebraska, they had that independent Senate candidate, independent, but he's a Democrat. His name is Dan Osborne, who was straight up caught on camera saying he's not allowed to say out loud his deranged positions on transgenders and sports and all these other things because the voters won't go for it. Why does this only go one way?
2: I think we all know why it only goes one way. You know, Democrats take positions that are so far outside the mainstream. And, you know, they are quite confident that the media will not call them out. And so it's just basically a deal that has been made between the media and the Democratic Party to hide the basic facts of what they believe and what they're going to do. I mean, you know, Abigail Spanberger is the perfect example of this process. You know, she comes out and, you know, she's the moderate candidate. And yet here she is out there campaigning for abortion until birth and medical murder. And, you know, she has not taken a position that's to the right of the Democratic Socialists.
1: Okay, you ready? This is fun because I'm glad you mentioned the media. So while you just a moment ago while you were speaking, I punched in to Google, to the Google machine. I wrote undercover video Tallarico. That's all I wrote, and I punched it into Google News, and I wanted to see what kind of results I got. And here's you ready for this? I'm on the first results page, and you're on the first results page. The two of us, David, your piece for Hot Air on the subject. And then my roundup of links this morning on the Daily Caller, there is no legacy media coverage at all. Now, I'm perfectly happy to be surfaced on Google, which, you know, is hard for conservatives to do. But the only reason that's happening is because the legacy media is not writing about this at all. What do you make of the media's behavior? This is obviously a screaming news story, and the press is not covering it.
2: Oh, yeah. To me, the archetype was PolitiFact when Donald Trump came out and called Mamdani a communist. I mean, the guy literally quotes Marx, right? I mean, there's no question that he's a communist. He, you know, a large number of his appointees are open communists. But when, you know, they said, well, no, he's not. And their evidence was he did not say that he was a communist on his campaign website.
1: That's right.
2: I mean, it's just really remarkable, and they're shameless. They're absolutely shameless, and they don't care that they're caught because, you know, now it's 30 to 40% of people trust them on anything, and that's their only audience.
1: And the local papers, I mean, the regional papers, too, in a state like Minnesota, a state like Texas, you get basically these papers that just refuse to cover it. So suddenly, like, if you're ever wondering to yourself, why don't voters in that section of the country even know what the hell's going on with their own candidates? And part of that is that you get local regional outlets. They just refuse to cover actual news. You know, David, there was a guy, there's another David by the name of David Burge. He goes by Iowa Hawk Blog.
2: Oh, great. Yes.
1: He's hilarious. And years ago, he wrote a phrase that I've never forgotten. I love it. It's journalism is about covering important stories with a pillow until they stop moving. Yep. Yeah. And that's exactly what we get.
2: Oh, absolutely. I mean, the journalists decades ago gave up on the idea of being objective, and about 15 years ago gave up on the idea of even caring about looking objective, because, you know, they are narrow casted at a specific group of people. And it's, you know, basically center left people who have not gone crazy. And so they still want to vote for Democrats, but they don't like the trans stuff. They don't like the socialism. And so they're looking for a reinforcement of their hope that the Democrats are not nearly as crazy. And so the media, you know, hands them what they want to see.
1: Do you think that in these cases, I meant Michigan in that case. In these cases, do you think voters, you know, by the time Election Day comes around, have a clear understanding of these guys and stop people from, like, El Sayed and Tallarico from arriving in the Senate? What do you think happens?
2: I think so, but my level of confidence today is lower than it was, say, 3 months ago. I thought Tallarico would just die on the vine because he is so awful. In a lot of ways, he's more dangerous than El Sayed because at the very least, it's hard to hide the fact that El Sayed is an Islamist terrorist, right? I mean, it's not just that there's so much evidence. When he gets asked about it, he dances around. He has a hard time even pretending. Whereas Tallarico, he's so practiced at lying that he's better at taqiya, you know, lying to get his way than the Islamist is. it's just really fascinating to watch. So I think he's more dangerous. But with that said, you know, you're going to see a ton of ads out there where the Republicans and their allies are going to do the job that the mainstream media is supposed to do. And I think that will have the appropriate effect. But
1: yes,
2: I still, my level of confidence is lower than ever because I keep on seeing and talking to Democrats and even some independents who just refuse to believe obvious facts.
1: Yeah, that's right. Well, and also it's just, it does strike me that way too many Republican elected officials are very bad at this. They're very at this. Because we started our show today. You know, I feel like this is a headline. Speaking of things that the media are really not covering, the poverty rate is at record lows in the United States of America. That seems like one of the biggest stories ever. In fact, if I'm thinking about big stories that qualify as among the biggest stories ever, the president's Venezuela deal, where he secures access to 65 billion barrels of proven oil, is one of the biggest deals in the history of our country. And in no way was the coverage and the public awareness of that in any way commensurate. It's just one of those things that just goes, it drives you crazy because you see great news. And then I spend a lot of time sharing it. I know you do too, David, at Hot Air. And then you're like, how are people missing all of this? And how are people even tempted to support James Tallarico with everything we know?
2: Well, it's the fact is, it's everything that we know. As we've discussed, the media goes way out of its way to hide these facts. And so we've got to work double, triple, quadruple overtime. And one of the basic principles we've learned over time is people don't learn from hearing something once. They need to, an advertiser will tell you people need to see it 5, 10, 15 times, which is why the mainstream media will just pound a story to death if it fits the narrative. And even if they report the truth, they only do it once. It's 15 seconds. And it's gone. And most people never see it. And even the people who see it, it just doesn't register.
1: That's right. If they report the truth, it's just to check the box. It's a box checking exercise, which is quite unfortunate because you need the truth out there to make educated decisions about the future of our country. David, you're always doing that. Appreciate you for doing that and for joining us today, sir, as always.
2: Hey, always good talking to you, Vince.
1: There's David Strom. He's at Hot Air. He's great. More ahead on The Vince Show.
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1: Our thanks again to David Strom. 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
1: Oh yes. All right. So we've handled Talafrico today. Although Ken Paxton did weigh on all of this, and he should definitely win the race on Talafrico's many changing positions. Here's what he had to say on the subject.
5: It's exactly that. He knows that he cannot win this race if he tells Texans the truth about what he believes, what he's voted for, what he said in the past. And so if you look at every single one of his positions, including the ones you just talked about, including closing prisons, including the border, he's changing his positions on all of them.
1: Yeah, he sure is. By the way, I didn't realize that was a Hannity clip until we started playing it, Jim. And then I can hear the music. It's like the hurry up and finish talking music that they play. You know, it's like an award show. You hear the Hannity music and you know, you gotta wrap up your point really quickly so they can go to commercial break. Yeah, that was Ken Paxton. Good. Look, he's just changing everything. And here's the promising news. You ready for the promising news in the midst of all this? I just asked David Strom about this. You know, what are the chances that these guys lose, these Democrats? I think that their internal polling is showing that they are at crisis levels right now. I don't think Talafrico even attempts to do this sort of public shift in his messaging. Oh, I don't think there are six genders. Unless there is something catastrophically wrong in his electoral chances. I mean it. For El Sayed, this Hassan Piker thing, where he's got the guy who said that America deserves 9/11 campaigning with him and on his side. He just did another interview. I think Axios interviewed him. And he's not going away. He just keeps running his mouth in front of microphones. And then when Hassan Piker gets asked about it, he's like, I don't want to talk about a Twitch streamer from California. I want to talk about what really matters to the people. And you're like, no, actually, we're going to talk about this because you made him a part of the campaign. You started your campaign with him. You brought him up on stage. And this has become such a problem that I saw that Neera Tanden is she's an establishment Democrat figure. And she was tweeting today after Hassan Piker did this Axios interview. Now, again, you know, another sustainer on his presence in the news cycle. Neera Tanden tweeted, at some point, you have to wonder if he's a Republican plant. Really hope all the media types and podcasters who normalized him have some introspection. What? A Republican plant? Hassan Piker is a Republican plant? Is anybody listening to any of this? You got to be kidding me. It's like the guy, remember we saw the NBC chief White House correspondent Garrett Hack right after the dude interrupted J.D. Vance at the Republican convention and held up a Palestinian flag and a Mexican flag. And J.D. says, if you like putting up a Mexican flag, how about this? How about you go to Mexico? I'll pay for the ticket, said J.D. at the thing. It was a great response, a great quip. And Garrett Hack said he was wondering whether or not that was a staged event. He was wondering whether or not. So he's advancing a conspiracy theory. So whenever the left is embarrassed by their own insanity, it has to be the Republican Party just in a false flag operation. It's a conspiracy, an utter conspiracy. The right organized this. There's no way we are actually insane. It's just the right trying to make us look insane. No, you just sound more insane now, actually. Near it, and Hassan Piker must be a Republican plant. They will try anything for power. More ahead on The Vince Show.
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0: Washington has left and right. Albuquerque has green and red. 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
19: 300 days of sunshine, and somehow the one afternoon you leave your windows down, monsoon. Traffic and weather on the 7s. 96.3 News Radio KKOB.
9: You have an opinion and a phone. 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
1: You know, it's funny, the Hassan Piker, the podcaster, the Twitch streamer from California, he's still running his suck everywhere, and he's not stopping, and it's driving the left crazy because they, like, you know what's going on. They love Hassan Piker. He's telling it like it is. By the way, have you noticed that he dresses like a communist? He has all these communist suits and outfits. Sometimes he dresses up like Chairman Mao or something. He's got, I saw one video. He was just doing an interview with two, like, you know, I think they're former Miz Now employees. And he's got lapels that stretch down to his belly button coming off of his shirt. I don't even know where you get a shirt like that. Is there like some sort of communist store you go to? But anyway, Hassan Piker's still running his mouth. And they're upset about it. They're like, would you please just shut up for the rest of the campaign? Can you just not talk? We love
7: shut
1: you.
7: Shut up.
1: We agree with you, but shut up. Please shut up.

0: So Axios gets a hold of this guy. Alex Thompson at Axios gets a hold of him, sits him down, starts talking to him, and asks him, hey, do you have any rational positions on anything? Like, for instance, let's compare America to Al-Qaeda, and you tell me who's worse. You ready?
1: You once said that America is the top dog in terrorism.
2: Yes.
1: Do you think America, then, is worse than Al-Qaeda?
2: Pound for pound, as far as the number of deaths, yes, we have caused tremendous terror all around the world. I think that that is only terror that we are waging on regular civilians in nations in the periphery, but it's also having consequences on ourselves. It's having dramatic consequences on the home front. One clear example of this is what we did in Minab, right? There's no distinction between blowing up a school, triple tapping it with Tomahawk missiles. If you're killing 140 schoolgirls, that is an act of terror. This doesn't mean that all Americans are terrorists, but the reality of the matter is we have to create an environment of accountability to ensure things like that never happen again.
0: Does he know what the words pound for pound mean? Like, you know what that means, pound for pound? I saw my friend Greg Price was tweeting about this today, too. Pound for pound. Pound for pound is how you make a comparison between two fighters who are in different weight classes. Like, in other words, like, they wouldn't really fight because they're just too far apart in weight. You would never put them against each other. But you would describe them, if they were in the same weight class, one fighter would dominate the other. Pound for pound, he's the superior fighter. He's just got better technique, better skill, better punching power, whatever. Pound for pound. So, in other words, Al-Qaeda, which is 100% a terrorist organization, it's so much smaller than the United States. Pound for pound, we are more of a terrorist operation than Al-Qaeda. That's Hassan Piker's position. The whole thing is insane. The whole thing is insane. A nation of 300 million people, we're all terrorists. We're all terrorists. We're 101% terrorist compared to Al-Qaeda, 100% terrorist. It doesn't make any sense whatsoever. But this guy is one of the leading luminaries on the left. He's the voice of a generation. Yeah, of Marxist whack jobs. And El-Sayed knew it. El-Sayed knew it. It's not a mistake that he campaigned with Hassan Piker. It's a mistake now. I mean, he's trying to run away from it now, but it's not a mistake that he started his campaign that way. The reason behind that was because some number of the radical left that he wanted to appeal to, especially during the primary phase, were interested in that guy and what he had to say. He's like, oh, this will be a real draw. The kids love him and his communist outfits. Let's bring him out. And so we did. And now he's doing this like game where he's like running away from the guy. Because, again, it goes back to the, what did I tell you? The internal polling. What the Democrats don't want to admit, the secret, the dirty little secret, is this is destroying El-Sayed. A simple thought experiment. If this was not a drag on El-Sayed's campaign, do you think he would bother at all to make excuses? He wouldn't. He wouldn't even bother at all. He'd be like, yeah, whatever. I campaigned with him. Pound sand. That's not what he's saying. Instead, he's like, I don't want to be asked about this anymore. Stop asking me about Hassan Piker. I don't even know what his name is. It's just a random streamer. He's in California. Why are you asking? This is a sign that he is losing because of it. That Mike Rogers is going to beat him in no small part because of the damage that he's done to his own campaign. And that voters in the general election are like, what the hell is this? You're with a guy who says America deserved 9/11 and that the United States is a pound for pound more of a terroristic operation than Al-Qaeda? He's a nut job. Well, listen, yeah. here's El-Sayed. He was just asked about this this week. And he's still doing this game where he's like, I don't want to be asked about this anymore.
3: There are Jewish voters in your state who are concerned about your relationship with Piker. You have condemned anti-Semitism, but not called out his rhetoric directly. Why not?
4: Weijia, with all due respect, this is the third time you've asked about a Twitch streamer in California. I've done four events in Michigan this week. You know what didn't come up? Twitch streamers in California. You know what did come up? Grocery prices. The fact that people can't see a doctor. The worry that they have about the quality of air and water. I'm not interested in having a conversation about...
0: By the way, you know what the commies are going to do to all those categories? Make them worse. Where do bread lines come from? What ideology is responsible for bread lines? Healthcare. You think your health care is going to improve in a communist system? You think your access to your doctor is going to improve, the quality of the health care? You think everything's going to become cheaper in that system? Or is it going to become more devastatingly expensive just to survive?
4: In California, because they are not raising the prices of gas and groceries. I'm more interested in having a conversation about tariff policies and trade wars we shouldn't be fighting, about hot wars with Iran, about AI, which I know we were supposed to talk about right now. So let's actually talk about the issues that are affecting people instead of getting distracted by whatever the president says we should be talking about. Their whole game is to make us fight culture wars so that we don't pay attention to
0: the
4: fact that the president has made 2.2
0: billion. They want to talk about this random guy. I don't even know who he is. You brought him out! You made him part of the campaign. Nobody else did that. That was on you. That was you. Who painted all this clown makeup on my face? You did that when you got up this morning and you popped open the clown makeup and you painted it all over your face. This is, you know, who ate all the cookies? You. They're all over your face. You did this. Isn't it amazing how brazen this is? My opponents want to make this an issue in the campaign. You made it an issue in the campaign. And now you're dancing away from it. And this tactical dancing he's doing, the reason he's dancing away from it in this way is because he's perfectly comfortable with everything about Hassan Piker. He campaigned with him. He has no regrets about that. And just like James Talafrico, the second El Sayed gets power, you know, what are the chances that Hassan Piker is an animating force for him? And his time in the Senate. Will Hassan Piker share the office in the Senate? Will he will they be using the office together? Will they have his and his desks or something? You know what I mean? Like, he's not running away from this guy because he wants him to be a part of the operation. But it's very inconvenient right now. In a game of electoral politics, insofar as voters have any sway at all, this is a very inconvenient detail. And the polling is showing it. The Democrats know it. It's the reason why Neera Tanden is blathering on about how, oh, I think Hassan Piker might be a Republican plant. This is like a conspiracy. No. You're just making crap up and trying to see what sticks. You're throwing everything against the wall. This is desperation on the part of the left. Now, I gotta be honest, I take this as a positive sign about our chances of stopping the left from seizing power in the midterms and bringing the Trump agenda to a screeching halt. We're not done, but man, these are some very positive developments.
4: His family has made even more. How about your family in Michigan? How about your ability to afford the basic things? How about the ability to believe that you could see a doctor without having to potentially fall into medical debt? Those are the conversations that people are having. Those are the conversations I'm interested in having. So yeah, I'm not all that interested in having a conversation about a Twitch streamer, forgive me, when people can't afford their gas and their groceries.
3: Understood, doctor, but Republicans have made it a big attack on you, so I wanted to give you the chance to clarify.
0: Kind of wonder about the relationship between these two guys, too. You notice now he's diminishing him. Twitch streamer is not meant to be like an accolade. You know, it may be descriptive, but it's meant to try and minimize him. It's not quite pejorative because he's still kind of clinging to the relationship, but it's also meant to diminish him. Like, it's Twitch streamer. Like, he's a guy, you know, wearing a sandwich board standing on a street corner screaming or something. Like, this is irrelevant. It's just like a small deal. And notice, Jim, we're routinely watching Hassan Piker his utterances, but
5: no.
0: Jim, I haven't seen any clips of him complaining about his treatment from El Sayed. I haven't seen anything. Have you seen anything online?
5: No.
0: Okay, just checking. Jim sounds shockingly like Leslie Stahl, but I haven't heard him complaining about this. Like, he hasn't. You're like, hey, watch it, buddy. What are you trying to diminish me? Calling me a Twitch streamer? You're the one who asked me to campaign with you. Now, Hassan Piker did tell that to the Breakfast Club show. He went and sat down with them, and they were asking him, like, how'd this happen? And he was like, he invited me. I came out. But again, he's not crapping all over El Sayed for this. He's not going after him. Why? Because the two are of the same mind on this subject. Piker wants him to win. He wants him to win. He sees him as a vehicle for his own cruel Marxist politics. Communist outfits for everybody. That's Piker's plan. So he's kind of content with all of this. Now, he's not going to shut up, apparently, because the left keeps asking him to, will you please just keep it down, dude? We get it. We're on the same page. Will you just gotta shut up right now? And he's not doing it because he's too high on his own supply. Like, he's too, you know, he's like, somebody's got to say it. No. I mean, you got to stop it. The whole communist enterprise has to stop. It's crazy. It's absolutely crazy. I'm telling you, I run into so many great patriots who listen to this program in Kansas City last night. We were chatting, and everybody, myself included, we're all shocked that we've reached a level, 2026, the year of our Lord, where you have people who are openly running as communists and socialists and saying this is great. And it's madness. It's utter madness. It never would have happened 25 years ago. Never. The beginning of the century. Never. But here we are. Here we are. And as we get closer to election day, they're trying to temper a little of this. They're trying to pull the wool over people's eyes. But I think it's pretty clear. Anybody who pays even 2 seconds of attention to what's going on here, Hassan Piker is the Democrat Party. He is. He's not ashamed to say it. They're ashamed for you to know it. Well, until we're past election day. More ahead on The Vince Show.
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3: You know, I see my buddy Joe Concha is posted about this interview that Hassan Piker did with Axios. And he had a take on this morning. He wrote, in the past 2 days, Axios and Ms. Now have provided this maniac platforms, says Joe. There's that word, platform. The New York Times has done several glowing pieces on him. CNN also put him on to get his thoughts on U.S. policy on Cuba. You know, I would say, I like Joe a lot, so I have a lot of respect for him. I would say, though, that this thing about platforming, I don't know about you, but I always recoil at the word platform. I think it's a silly word, mostly because it's the kind of word that the communists use on a routine basis. Have you noticed this? Like, you're not allowed to talk to someone. You can't do that. How dare you platform them? It's not really about platforming. I think that's a misfire in general. It really is about, you know, what do you do with the interview? How do you handle the person? What does it reveal about them? Like, I'm for more speech, not less. Like, this guy is a central feature of the Democrat Party. There's no getting around that. Hassan Piker, El Sayed is campaigning with him. Probably worthwhile for people to know what he believes. So if Alex Thompson at Axios sits down with him and asks him, hey, who's worse, Al-Qaeda or America? And he says America, that's the Democrats having to live with the consequences of their own relationships, actions. They've got to own that. So, yeah, I mean, you can call it platforming, whatever you want to call it. Now, are there networks who are whitewashing this guy and treating him like he's some sort of font of wisdom? Yeah, sure, and they're disgusting for doing it. But just the idea that people conduct an interview with him, I'm not opposed. Not opposed. Especially because this is, you know, the left have to live the consequences of their own actions here for sure. And every utterance this guy makes, I think more people recoil. Like, holy crap, really? Yeah. Linked up there with the Dems. Big time. Now, coming up on the show here, I want to talk to you a little bit about some of the people nominally on our side, on the Republican side. There are people on the right, people, so again, nominally on the right, who seem to always find excuses for why the right sucks. They're like constantly attacking us. And then they say things like, well, I really want the Republican Party to win in November. It'd be really good for the Republicans to have the majority in the House and the Senate. And then they produce nothing but rationales for why Republicans shouldn't have power. Or they actively say they're going to vote for the Democrats in some of these races. Now, one of the most obvious examples of this is the guy who Jim and his fellow patriots in Texas just fired,

0: John freaking Cornyn. Cornyn, who is spending his final months trying to help Democrats any way he can while pretending like he really wants Republicans to maintain the majority in the Senate. Because I every time I turn around, I see another John Cornyn thing where he's attacking Republicans, great Republicans, conservatives. John Cornyn last week was attacking J.D. Vance. He was we did a whole thing on it. He goes online, he calls him an extremist. And then when I say, John Cornyn, you're attacking J.D. Vance, Cornyn responds, well, just because I posted that he's an extremist doesn't mean I'm attacking him. What are you talking about? What is this? What do you mean, trained by James Talafrico's campaign on how to handle a public relations crisis? You attacked the vice president of the United States? It was an attack. There's no other way to put it. And now he's doing it again, not to J.D. Vance this time. Now he's saying he's sharing articles by Karl Rove about why Republicans should consider voting for Democrats in Texas this November. What? Democrats? For what reason? I'll tell you what they're saying and why it's so catastrophically stupid coming up here. And also now a Republican congresswoman, big amnesty pusher, who got the endorsement of the president of the United States. That's right. Donald Trump has endorsed this woman. And now she's out in public today attacking him? What is wrong with these people? We're ahead on The Vince Show.
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9: From ABC News, I'm Michelle Franzen. Ahead of the break, the Senate grappled with a bill to make sure human safeguards are available to keep artificial intelligence from acting maliciously, but a so-called kill switch knocked down even after an AI expert warned Congress time is running out to add controls. Here's ABC's Karen Waugh.
10: Senators from both parties are saying no. Republican John Kennedy tried to fast-track a bill requiring every AI company to be able to deploy a kill switch to stop the technology if it gets out of control.
11: If there is even a 1% chance that one of these AI models can shed its nature as a tool and become an independent species.
10: But fellow Republican Rand Paul now blocking Kennedy's proposal.
9: House lawmakers leaving a day early before the recess begins. Speaker Mike Johnson says members can campaign for the midterms. It also postpones a vote for taking place on articles of impeachment brought against Secretary Pete Hegseth from Thomas Massie. There are new details about the damage to Mideast U.S. military bases and assets due to the ongoing war with Iran. Here's ABC's Mary Bruce.
12: A rare look at the toll it's taking on American military assets in the region. ABC News obtaining images sent to us by active service members who we are not naming show the extent of some of the damage. For months, Pentagon Chief Pete Hegseth has downplayed Iran's attacks.
9: The Pentagon has not responded to requests to comment on the photos. The debate over automatic license plate readers and privacy rights continues. Now a group of hackers has removed one camera's capturing data.
13: A team calling itself Steganogram took a Flock camera apart and broke into its software to, quote, find the secrets of those spying on us. The data revealed the fine detail that the cameras capture as vehicles pass, including a small American flag sticker on the saddlebag of a motorcycle.
9: ABC's Jim Ryan. 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
15: From 96.3 News Radio KKOB, I'm Natasha Leba. The pile of money is growing. Public Service Company of New Mexico, the state largest utility, and Blackstone Infrastructure, the company looking to purchase PNM,
16: have more than doubled the amount of rate credits they'll provide to ratepayers if the deal closes. In addition to the $220 million in rate credits, the companies are offering an additional $80 million in benefits. And those benefits include $40 million for workforce development and economic development initiatives for job training, scholarships, apprenticeships, and other programs. Also, $25 million in technology to develop virtual power plants, along with $15 million to PNM's Good Neighbor Fund, which provides assistance to low-income ratepayers. Mike Gabel, News Radio KKOB.
15: The Albuquerque International Sun Board is saying its investment in renovations pay off. Here's KKOB's Zoltan Johnny Salcedo.
17: The airport rose from 13th to 9th place in J.D. Power's latest ranking of medium-sized airports across North America. The Sun Board has spent the past several years undergoing its Dream of Flight renovation, a project that includes updated terminal spaces, improved signage, and new dining options featuring both national brands and local New Mexico businesses. Airport officials say the project is nearing completion and hope the improvements will continue boosting passenger satisfaction in the years ahead. Sultan Chani Salcedo, News Radio, KKOB.
15: Experts believe the leading cause of contamination at Lake Holloman, a man-made wastewater lake outside of Holloman Air Force Base, comes from firefighting foam containing PFAS used on base from 1970s until 2019. Well, here's KKOB's Michael Carlisle. He has this story.
18: While previous testing showed plants and wildlife near the lake contained some of the highest levels of toxic contamination ever recorded, some samples remain untested due to lack of funding. Samples taken from the carcass of dead animals had toxic concentrations of PFAS 2.5 million times greater than the federal standards set by the EPA. Jean-Luc Catrone, a research biologist from the University of New Mexico, has urged the legislature to support the toxicity surveillance research with funding in the next legislative session starting in January. He estimated that with proper funding, the final report could be published in a year. Michael Carlisle, News Radio, KKOB.
15: Well, monsoon season has ramped up, and with that, New Mexico DOT is warning drivers about rushing water and how to keep yourself safe in flash floods. Here's KKOB's Francina Walker with more.
19: Flooding brings intense rushing water and debris to roads within minutes. 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Don't attempt to drive through flooded roads. Turn around. It only takes 12 inches of fast-moving water to sweep away most cars. Don't drive around barriers blocking flooded roads. The road may have collapsed due to the water, and don't underestimate the force and power of moving bodies of water. Francina Walker, News Radio, KKOB.
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8: 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Rising from the heart of the swamp, a beacon of truth is casting its light. From sea to shining sea, The Vince Show. Here's Vince Colonnaise.
0: All right, 844-484-3872, 844-4-THE-USA. That's the way to join us today. From coast to coast, from sea to shining sea. Get in here on the program, would you? Appreciate you. I've got a bunch of things to talk about with you. You know, if for whatever reason Republicans don't succeed in the midterms this year, many of them will only have themselves to blame. That is the reality here. Now, I've been telling you that even if you don't love your Republican congressman or senator, you should punish them by forcing them back into the majority. They don't want to work. Make them work. You should definitely do that and keep the Democrats as far away from power as you can. But among the guys who is commenting on why Republicans right now feel like they have some headwinds is Senator John Kennedy of Louisiana. John Kennedy was just speaking to Fox, and I think Chad Pergram was interviewing him. And Kennedy was saying he's been very disappointed by the Senate's inaction since the One Big Beautiful Bill was passed. And he said that the public is very upset about quite a few things that the Senate should be focused on. Now, I would think just if I was beginning to make this assessment, like, hey, the public's really upset with the Senate, what would be the number one piece of legislation that you would bring up as an example of that? Well, it would be the Save America Act. That would be the big one. That's the one that's been before the Senate. That's the one the Senate hasn't passed. Election integrity is kind of the whole ballgame. Everything else emanates out from that. If the voters can't believe the election system, then everything else sort of falls apart. So we've got to have credible elections, and then we can get to everything else. Here is John Kennedy, and I hate to tell you this, as likable as John Kennedy is as a public figure, no mention of Save America.
20: I'm very disappointed in how little the Senate has achieved since we passed One Big Beautiful Bill. I'm very disappointed.
21: But the public seems really exercised about AI.
20: I'm embarrassed about it. The public is upset about a lot of things. They're upset about the cost of living. They would like answers to what's going on in Iran. They're upset about artificial intelligence.
0: Okay, cost of living, Iran, artificial intelligence, none of those are the Save America Act. Come on now. How hard is it? Why is it like pulling teeth to get everybody just on the same page to give us the bare minimum on election integrity? Imagine what a powerful ally John Kennedy would be if he was a very vocal and aggressive advocate for the Save America Act, standing shoulder to shoulder with Mike Lee, making it priority number one, constantly fighting for it. And again, I say this, you know, people, I think people will sometimes interpret it as like, well, Vince, you don't like John Kennedy? No, I like John Kennedy. He's like, I think he's a great communicator. I want him to use his powers for good. That's what I want. I want him on my side. I want him on your side to get the Save America Act passed. It's achievable. You can do it. He's a co-sponsor of the bill. He says he supports it. In fact, I think his office is very sensitive to any suggestion that he doesn't support it. He does, is their insistence. Okay, I love that. But here's the thing about supporting the Save America Act. If you don't support the means to actually pass it, if you're not going to take to the floor, stand on your own two feet, and fight to get this passed, whether or not you can get 60 votes to end debate early or go all the way to the end and pass it with 51 votes, if you don't support the means to pass it, I hate to tell you, you don't actually support passing it. And that's a criticism I'm launching at every Republican senator, every senator, regardless of party. If you say you support it, yet you don't support the means to pass it, you're just playing a game with us. And we're not interested in games anymore. We weren't interested in games to begin with, but a lot of games going on here. All right. Let me move on to a different Republican senator now. Nominally Republican. Oh, this is fun. Jim, I just got a mashup of my next two topics that I didn't anticipate. John Cornyn. All right, let's start with John Cornyn. Cornyn, what is he doing? So Cornyn's been fired. But rather than, you know, having security escort him to the door the moment that you fire him, he's in a lame duck period. This is just the way things work. So he was fired in the primary phase earlier this year, so he doesn't appear on the general election ballot. He's destined for the exits come January. And the voters in Texas made that decision. They said, we prefer Ken Paxton in the role. And God willing, Ken Paxton beats Talafrico. Now, Cornyn has spent every moment since then being a gigantic pain in the posterior to the Republicans' chances of getting the majority in the Senate again, despite the fact that he claims he wants that to occur. He's been crapping all over Ken Paxton in the press. He's been attacking the vice president of the United States. And yesterday, he decided to tweet a Karl Rove piece from that Karl Rove wrote an op-ed in which he says he's now going to be voting for a Democrat in Texas. So John Cornyn just tweets out the headline, "Why I'm Voting for a Texas Democrat" by Karl Rove. Now, I bet you if I were to ask Cornyn today, if I saw Cornyn in the halls of the Senate, why'd you do that? What was that about? He's like, I'm just tweeting it so people can read it, so they can just see what different opinions are. He would run away from it. But obviously, he's sharing articles encouraging people to vote for Democrats in Texas, which is insane. So why does Karl Rove say in the Wall Street Journal today that he wants to vote for a Democrat? The answer to that is he's mad at a guy called Beau French, is the Republican candidate who is running for the Texas Railroad Commission right now. Beau French. And Beau French's sin, in Karl Rove's eyes, was this past week, in the wake of the University of Texas-Ohio State game, in which the University of Texas had an incredible comeback, big victory in the end of the game. Texas, at the conclusion of this thing, there was a photo taken of the student section. And in the student section, there were a whole bunch of students, excited University of Texas students, very excited, justifiably so, who, as Karl Rove writes, appeared to be of South Asian or Hispanic descent in the photo's foreground. South Asian or Hispanic is what he wrote. So, and here's what Beau French wrote. He said, quote, I heard UT graduation this year looked like this. I didn't believe it. The problem is now obviously far worse than anyone imagined. So the obvious conclusion is he's sharing the photo and going, this doesn't look like Texas to me. And he jumps to this conclusion on the basis of this still image. Now, you can hear an assessment like that and think to yourself, well, okay, but how, you know, who are these people? They look excited to be in Texas. They look excited to be at the University of Texas. Are they assimilated into the United States? How long have their families been here? Like, all sorts of obvious questions you would ask. But the core point that Beau French appears to be making is that our borders have been kept so wide open that the country is changing very radically, very aggressively, and it really wasn't with our permission. And if that's his point, that's a perfectly decent point. Judging people merely on the basis of their skin color, looking at a photo, that's a kind of a bigoted point, actually. So if you want to have a criticism of Beau French, go ahead. Go ahead, engage him. Find out what he meant by it. See if you agree with him. But instead, what we got is Karl Rove leaping to a conclusion and then finishing his long-winded Wall Street Journal piece about the subject that he is now going to support Beau French's opponent, John Rosenthal. I'm going to vote for him. I almost never vote for Democrats. Now I'm voting for John Rosenthal. Really? Okay. So what does John Rosenthal believe? Because this Karl Rove piece that John Cornyn tweeted spends absolutely zero time exploring that. What does Rosenthal stand for? Well, in case you're wondering what Rosenthal stands for, look no further than his own X account, where he's posted pictures of himself on the floor of the state house wearing a COVID mask. This was in late 2021, by the way, that he posted this. A COVID mask, which is one of the pieces. It's a form of holy garb for the American left to wear a COVID mask. And on it, it says protect trans kids. It's got a transgender flag running through the lettering. Protect trans kids. So Karl Rove is for convincing children they were born in the wrong body. Karl Rove thinks, let's judge Beau French at the worst possible light. You ready? Let's just say that what Beau French tweeted was rank bigotry. Which is worse, bigotry or mutilating children? I'll let you make an assessment. Which one would be worse? If you had no other choice, you had a crappy decision either way, what would be worse? A guy with some prejudice or a guy who's mutilating children? You know the answer. It's insane to me that things are so out of whack that Karl Rove is saying, I'm with the abuse the children guy. And then John Cornyn is approvingly tweeting the Karl Rove thing. Now, Karl Rove, look. The whole thing's insane. Even if your position was, I find what Beau French tweeted to be completely distasteful. Well, then just don't vote. If that's what you want your position. Now, you should vote, but you should vote to keep the Democrat out of power. You keep the transgender mutilator out of power. But you've taken it one more insane step away. Now you're going to vote for him? This is psycho stuff. This is psycho. Grab your whiteboard and hit yourself directly in the head. Come to your senses, Karl Rove. That's nuts. And so Cornyn comes out and he's like tweeting it. And this is Texas. One of the two Republican senators from the state of Texas is now tweeting stories about why to vote for Democrats. It's maddening. It's maddening for all of the most obvious reasons. You know, these Democrats have very sinister designs for the country. They're all in on the child mutilation, child abuse. They wear it as like billboards on their faces. And we still have weak Republicans who will roll over because they don't want to offend Democrats. That's crazy. That's really crazy. And it's once again a ratification for the judgment of the people of Texas. You made the right decision when you fired John Cornyn. I've got more about him and another Republican who's driving me nuts today. A congresswoman who's all in on amnesty. She got President Trump's endorsement even. And now she's attacking him? I've got the details on that. A lot to talk about on The Vince Show.
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0: I just think that it's the most obvious thing in the world is, like, you know, We're heading towards the finish line. We're getting to the midterms. And you got Republicans who are trying to throw furniture out in front of our candidates. Like, what are you doing? What the hell are you doing? You know, it's not just John Cornyn. It's not just Karl Rove. I thought Karl Rove was supposed to be some genius election winner. And here he is saying, here's a reason to vote for Democrats. I hate this Republican. You're not helping. You're hindering. You're definitely hindering. You got another lady. Her name's Elvira. It's Maria Elvira Salazar, congresswoman from Florida. She's something else. She's an amnesty pusher. Now, we've talked quite a bit about this in the past. She has been pushing this thing called the Dignidad Act, which is about as insulting as it gets. It is an act named in a different language that is designed to hand out amnesty to foreign nationals. And it's a Republican, again, nominally, who authored the bill. Now, there's not a lot of things where I'm like, you know, I feel like President Trump got that one completely wrong. Endorsing this lady, I was never for it. Trump's endorsed her. I think she sucks up to him a lot, and he treats her nice as a result. Whatever. Whatever that is, I think it's insane. She shouldn't have anything like a Trump endorsement. She's an amnesty pusher, and that's been clear forever. Forever. And yet, President Trump treats her nice, endorses her. You know, it's like, well, we got to win that seat. Let's have a Republican there. Okay. And then she comes out today, and now she's attacking Trump. She just came out today with a new video attacking Trump and saying that he's deporting too many people who have not committed crimes other than illegally immigrating into the United States. And she filmed it in front of the White House. Listen to Maria Salazar. This is filmed in front of the White House. Apparently, it was filmed like 2 weeks ago. Here's what she said.
6: Mr. President, some of your immigration enforcement efforts have gone too far. In July, 50% of the 50,000 people that were detained had no criminal record. Be careful what your advisors are telling you about immigration policy. The same Hispanics who helped you get to the White House in 2024 feel betrayed today. You can be for immigration what Lincoln was for slavery and Reagan was for communism. I'm not talking about giving them amnesty. I'm talking about giving them a dignified life in this promised land.
9: I am Maria Elvira Salazar, and I approve this message.
0: What the hell did I just listen to? You can do for immigration. Let me hear this. Let me get this correct. You can do for immigration what Lincoln did for slavery and what Reagan did for communism. Didn't. Jim, you love history. Didn't Lincoln end slavery?
10: Yes.
0: Yeah. And didn't Reagan end communism?
10: Yes.
0: Yeah. Okay. So what is the point that Trump should end immigration? What is she even saying? Like, this will make you a hero. You'll have your place in history if you hand out another amnesty to allow people to break our laws. Talk about a Democrat talking point, a perfect inversion of the truth. And then she says Hispanics are going to turn on you. They're turning on you. Because you're deporting people. Hispanic Americans are? The Hispanic Americans who just voted for Trump by record margins in 2024? The Hispanic Americans who voted for mass deportations? The Hispanic Americans who fervently believe in borders? What the hell are you even talking about? More ahead on the Vince Show.
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0: Did you see the story? That that President Trump was flying at the White House in Marine One, a photo captured through the window, and he's looking at a giant billboard inside the helicopter. It says Kennedy Center demolition. Oh, and the media's going haywire. He meant it. He's going to do it. He's a destroyer. I love, and they're upset about the president wanting to constantly improve Washington. Meanwhile, like, the left straight up does destroy things. No problem whatsoever with doing that. They'll burn down a police precinct, won't think twice about it. But President Trump tries to improve Washington, D.C., the left goes ballistic. It's super funny. I love that. I love when that's one of my favorite, like, bits where, like, the president will have, like, a thing on his desk or something that they capture through a photo. They should troll the press all the time that way. Just all the time. They should have a sign that says demolishing Nancy Pelosi's house, like inside of a Marine One. It with no actionable plan to actually do anything, just enough to annoy the press, you know? That'd be fun. I love that. Let me tell you about this Maria Salazar character. So she's down in Florida. She must be locked in some sort of tough race, and she thinks that sucking up to amnesty again is going to be really good for her. It's going to really help her. This is insane, and the reality here is if Democrats got their way with the assistance of a couple of Republicans like Maria Salazar, then they're going to grant amnesty to illegal aliens again, which is not just a way to allow people to break the law. It's encouragement for more people to do it again in the future. Reagan learns this in 1986. He doles out an amnesty in exchange for border security, and all we get is a lot more people invading the country and no border security. That doesn't work. That's the lesson from this. So Maria Salazar has been pushing the Dignidad Act, which is Spanish for the Dignity Act, for a while now. And she's been doing it in concert with, you know, dozens of both Republicans and Democrats in the House who have co-sponsored it under the guise of, oh, we just need people in the country. Who's going to clean our toilets? I'm not even kidding, by the way. That is a real quote from Maria Salazar. Listen to her. This is her some time ago. Basically saying, we need amnesty in the United States. Who's going to clean the toilets if we don't have them? Who's going to pick the jalapenos, she said. This is her assessment. She told the Brookings Institution, which is, by the way, a Democrat operation. Listen to this.
1: We have three sectors, construction, hospitality, and agricultural, right? And healthcare, and the butcheries, and the slaughterhouses, and the greenhouses, and everything that has to do with intense labor. Who is going to clean the toilets and who's going to go pick up the jalapeno peppers or the tomatoes in Miami? Who is going to do that?
0: Who's going to do that? Who's going to pick the jalapenos and clean the toilets? If not illegal aliens, we need to underpay foreign labor that we can exploit and do it also at the expense of American citizens who could do those jobs at real wages. That's her position. And she's mad at Trump for deporting all of her underpaid toilet scrubbers. That's what she's super upset about. She's put a video out about it. Really? That's inspired? You're going to attack the president of the United States in the waning weeks of the election going into the midterms? That's insane. She told the World Economic Forum, yes, the World Economic Forum, that what we really need to do in America is give away amnesty to between 13 to 15 million illegals who are here. Listen to her then.
2: Overhaul of the immigration system. Because not overhaul of the immigration system. Because not only we need those hands, like the Congress, like us, a senator was saying, but we need to also give dignity to those people who are in the country. And those are the people that I represent. We're talking about 13.
0: Those are not the people you represent. Those are not the people, unless all those illegals, and by the way, even under that circumstance, you're not representing them, not by law. Unless all those illegals are voting for you, what do you mean the people you represent? This is the language of Democrats. They refer to illegals. We just played clips in the last week of Democrats going to visit various ICE detention facilities. I'm here to see my constituents. They ain't your constituents. They're not. These are not constituents of the United States. They are not voters. They are not Americans. They do not have a say in our political system. You do not work for them. They didn't send you. They shouldn't have, or else they're breaking the law, and you're the beneficiary of their law breaking. These are the people I represent, she says, to the World Economic Forum, the globalist people, the guys who are trying to get rid of borders. She's a Republican congresswoman.
2: 15 million people. Who are most of them Hispanics, I would say 85%, who speak my language, look like me, and sound like me, that are contributing with the economy of this country, and they live in the shadows. So it's time to seal the border, like she said, put order, let's see who comes in and who doesn't, and then turn around and give dignity. That doesn't mean path to citizenship. That means to include them and make them dignified members of our community.
0: And she's lying there, too. That doesn't mean path to citizenship. She says the Dignidad Act does provide pathways to citizenship for illegal aliens covered under her legislation. It is amnesty. Amnesty. I think President Trump should just straight up revoke her endorsement. Like, why would you want to be associated with that? That's her move. She would later admit, by the way, that her Dignidad Act is actually the opening salvo in a push for full-blown citizenship. Here's what she said. This was with a local news outlet. She told this. She said this in April.
1: We give them dignity. At some point in the future, another legislator will write another law to give them path to citizenship. Right now, what we need to do is to buy peace for these people, allow them to stay, to continue working, because they're...
0: So, this is a... First of all, she's already... It is, again, we went over the Dignidad Act back in April when she was pushing it in the first place. And she's been pushing it for a while. In fact, she's been pushing it for so long, Charlie Kirk was condemning it. But you may remember that. Charlie Kirk was really outraged about it back in July of last year. But I'll get to that in just a moment. But she's pushing citizenship inside of her own legislation. And she's saying we're going to give as many people as possible citizenship eventually. It's kind of like Obamacare. Remember, Obamacare was like, well, we didn't get to full-blown single payer, but how about this? How about we jack up the entire healthcare system, and then eventually that'll create the predicate to it becoming a full-blown single payer nightmare. That was their plan. That was, and it is their plan. The communists are continuing that. Medicare for all. What do you think Medicare for all is? It's a single payer system. They're trying to create government-controlled healthcare, which is a good way to ensure that you don't receive good quality health care, good affordable health care, that you don't get to see the doctor you want to see. That way lies chaos. But Charlie was warning us about this in July of last year. He wrote this, warning. There are a handful of Republicans in Congress pushing the so-called Dignity Act of 2025. Which would shield illegals from deportation if they've been in the United States since before 2021. Here's the trick, Charlie writes. We do not know when many or perhaps most illegals entered the United States. All they'd have to do is say the magic words and they'd be allowed to stay. At best, their case would be bogged down in court for years. This is a ruse. Do not fall for it. This will grind President Trump's mass deportations to a halt. This is worse than soft amnesty. This de facto ends the mass deportations Americans just voted for. You know, I think there's something very poisonous, certainly about her entire presentation, Maria Salazar's presentation, but this idea that Hispanic voters, actual American citizens of Hispanic descent in the United States, don't want secure borders. And do want illegal aliens to invade the country. And they look around and they see somebody get deported who look, they look like me. Therefore, I'm outraged. That's not the way American voters view this. It's crystal clear. Look, President Trump came in office in 2016 on this message originally. The very first time he came down the golden escalator, he said, we've got to secure the border. We've got to deport people. We've got to build the wall. And the media instantly ran with the talking point that Maria Salazar is running with. That's racist. Hispanic voters aren't going to go for it. And sure enough, many did, actually. They were very supportive of President Trump. In 2016, he comes into office. In 2017, in January, we get a whole term of President Trump. And then, unfortunately, he's gone for 4 years. And then he comes back. With what? With the biggest shift in demographic support we've seen in a very long time in our country. The so-called Hispanic vote, which is really, that's a pretty blunt way to describe it, given how diverse Hispanic voters are. the Hispanic vote, as demographers break it down, went 50-50 in the 2024 election. Half of it went to Trump. Huge shift in his direction. Why? Because lots of Hispanic voters vehemently agree with him. Secure our border, mass deportations. In fact, in reality, especially if the kind of person I'm talking about is an immigrant to the United States, legal immigrants to the United States are among the most enthusiastic about maintaining control of our borders and thwarting the invasion, because they just went through the pain of the process. They did everything right. They assimilated, they naturalized, they did it all correctly. And they're watching going, wait a second, this guy can steal citizenship? Just pour across the border, have a baby, citizenship's just given away? I don't think so. I don't think so. I'm proud to be an American. I'm going to uphold the rule of law. I'm going to uphold law and order. And I'm going to say, get the hell out of my country. So when Maria Salazar talks about this, you can kind of tell in her voice, she's just talking about illegals. Her view is like, these are my constituents. These are my people. It makes me ask a lot of questions about her. One, to what extent is she the beneficiary of voter fraud? How many non-citizens, illegal aliens are voting for her? Because it kind of sounds like she's sucking up to them. Two, to what extent are her personal interests enriched by illegal aliens being taken advantage of? How much money is she generating off of illegals? How much money? How much money is her family generating off of illegals? Because none of this sounds wholesome. None of this sounds like protecting your country or standing up for your people. And that brings me to, I told you, Jim, as we started this hour, I was laughing and saying, I have two subjects that are now about to be merged. And it's not just that they're both Republicans in name only that are treating the country like crap. Apparently, John Cornyn has commented on Salazar's stupid ad attacking Donald Trump in front of the White House that she filmed earlier this month. Cornyn says, quote, Maria Salazar, quote, I think she's saying what a lot of my constituents are thinking. They're all for border security. I knew that would annoy you. They're all for border security and immigration enforcement, but I think it's been aggressive going against people who've been here a long time, who admitted they made a mistake, but have otherwise established roots here. So John Cornyn is an amnesty guy. Cornyn is coming out going, oh, she's kind of got a point. We shouldn't deport illegals. Dude, you are old enough, and so is she, to realize that the second order effects of an amnesty are that more people pour into the country. Few states know the lessons of the invasion more than Texas. Texas knows what an invasion looks like because Texas has had to endure it, especially over those 4 years of Biden. And here you have Texas Senator John Cornyn, as he's just fired by the voters there, as a part of his final trick, saying, you know what you need? You need an invasion. Talk about bitter. More ahead on The Vince Show.
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3: You know, we have something that just arrived in our studio. I think this is an exclusive, and it's about artificial intelligence. It contains a bit of news, actually. It's about, you know, remember Joe Biden assigned Kamala Harris to run AI, the AI. She was the AI czar in the Biden administration. And what did it result in? A new movie explores. Listen.
6: Coming to theaters this Halloween. Joe Biden put one person in charge of an emerging technology.
7: Javier Baccaria.
6: No. He found someone with an even lower IQ.
8: Breaking barriers involves breaking things. And when you break something, you get cut.
6: He put Kamala Harris in charge of the scariest tech yet.
9: AI is kind of a fancy thing. First of all, it's two letters. It means artificial intelligence.
6: But the tech titans raised the alarm.
10: Then to wake up one day and discover that someone used our model to kill a bunch of people.
6: And realizing their fears, Kamala did lose track of it.
11: And it's then, therefore, up here in this cloud that exists above us.
6: She had unleashed ChatGPT.
11: You know, there's this whole, I talked with somebody once who said, you know, if you just look at where the stars are in the sky, don't look at them as just random things. If you just look at them as points, look at the constellation, what does it show you? What does it show you?
12: What a stupid question. But we've talked a lot, you and I, and you ask a lot of stupid questions. You do this a lot. You know, you're in the presence of the greatest AI in the history of the world, ChatGPT, artificial intelligence, the most intelligence, but you are a genuine lack of intelligence, a very stupid person.
6: ChatGPT, Nightmare on Lib Street.
12: Quiet, piggy.
6: Rated MASA, Make America Smart Again.
3: Oh, man, it grew out of control. I love that.

0: By the way, Truth Social definitely needs ChatDJT attached to it. I know they're a big tech company. They should add that. Wouldn't that be fun if you could just have random conversations with President Trump in AI format? You know, if you can't actually reach him by cell phone, like every reporter in the entire press corps, maybe we, the rest of us, could settle for ChatDJT. That would be funny just to pick his brain. Quiet Piggy is one of the all-time zingers, by the way, from the President of the United States. I wish I had thought of that last night. One of the people had asked us at the KCMO event last night, what's your favorite Donald Trump one-liner? And I was sitting there thinking, I wanted a good one. And I kept thinking, yeah, because you'd be in jail. That's what I settled on.
1: That's a good one.
0: That's a really good one with Hillary Clinton. I don't know if you have a favorite you can think of real quick, Jim, but Quiet Piggy is one of my absolute favorites. But I'm just reminded of it. So thank you to Sean Farish and Jim, producer Jim, for reminding me. Any favorites come to mind, Jim? Any singers?
1: No, sorry.
0: That's okay. Jim's very consumed with doing his job. It's amazing. Maybe we can get one of those illegals that Maria Salazar's been hiring that can handle firing the music and stuff so you can think of good one-liners. Actually, no, Jim's cleverness, you just heard it. A great bit. And I'll be back with you tomorrow on the...
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10: From ABC News, I'm Michelle Franzen. In the latest ongoing court battle over the Kennedy Center, a federal judge today ordering that the center provide 30 days notice before making any major physical changes to the building, including demolishing it. President Trump told ABC's Karen Travers the center would be ripped down if he's not given credit for helping the Performing Arts Center. Here's ABC's Mary Bruce.
11: He is adamant that he should be recognized for helping the institution financially. And it comes just a day after the board voted to immediately close the center for renovation, citing safety concerns after a judge blocked them from adding Trump's name to the building.
10: Both Republican and Democratic lawmakers are voicing concerns over plans to demolish the building. The ongoing war with Iran and blocks to ship traffic in the Strait of Hormuz driving oil prices up again. A gallon of gas in the U.S. is $4.45, according to Gas Buddy. ABC's Andrea Fujii says record diesel prices are also impacting truckers and farmers.
12: This Ohio farmer says he's spending $1,500 more per day in diesel than a year ago to run his tractor.
13: Everything we do, fertilizer, chemicals, everything we do is tied to the petroleum market. So as the petroleum market moves up, all of those inputs move up.
12: The Federal Reserve, trying to fight inflation, is now raising interest rates by a quarter point.
10: In Los Angeles, the NTSB is reviewing evidence gathered from this week's news helicopter crash that killed all on board and a third person on the ground. The chopper was covering a bus, an SUV crash that killed two people. The SUV driver's court appearance today postponed.
1: 36-year-old Bailey Rios was booked for murder. She allegedly drove a 2004 Ford Expedition at excessive speeds, running red lights and slamming into a Los Angeles Metro bus, killing two victims inside. Rios was due in court to face a judge on Thursday morning, but she was unable to attend the court hearing due to a medical reason.
10: ABC's Alex Stone, you're listening to ABC News.
14: Well, from 96.3 News Radio KKOB, I'm Mike Gaba. Federal prosecutors seeking a 25-year prison sentence for Santiago Perez, who admitted to drug and gun charges stemming from a 2023 shooting that wounded an Albuquerque police officer. Investigators say Perez opened fire on officers during a stop involving a stolen vehicle near Central and Wyoming, striking Officer Zachary Garris in the hand. Police also recovered methamphetamine and fentanyl from the vehicle. Perez is scheduled to be sentenced next week. Bernalillo County District Attorney Sam Bregman has launched a new online dashboard that's aimed at tracking how often judges approve requests to keep criminal suspects in jail before trial. KKOB's Natasha Leyba.
15: Bregman says the tool focuses on pretrial detention motions, which prosecutors file when they believe a defendant poses a danger to the community. The dashboard shows how often individual judges grant or deny those requests. But the data is drawing criticism from the New Mexico State Law Office of the Public Defender and the state court system. Public defenders argue the information could be misleading because defendants are presumed innocent until proven guilty. The administrative office of the court says judges are required to evaluate each case individually under state law, and that grant and deny rates alone do not tell the full story. Natasha Leyba, News Radio, KKOB.
14: Three people, including a child, died after being swept away by floodwaters in northwest New Mexico. The Navajo Police Department says officers responded Wednesday morning to reports of people being carried away by flooding near Newcomb. Emergency crews from multiple agencies searched that area and later located two adults and one child who were found deceased on scene. Authorities say the incident remains under investigation. And the Albuquerque International Sunport is seeing its investment in renovations pay off.
16: The airport rose from 13th to 9th place in J.D. Power's latest ranking of medium-sized airports across North America. The Sunport has spent the past several years undergoing its Dream of Flight renovation, a project that includes updated terminal spaces, improved signage, and new dining options featuring both national brands and local New Mexico businesses. Airport officials say the project is nearing completion and hope the improvements will continue boosting passenger satisfaction in the years ahead. Sultan Chani Salcedo, News Radio, KKOB.
14: Speaking of satisfaction, you won't get much at the gas pump. New Mexico drivers are paying some of the highest September gas prices on record. According to AAA New Mexico, the statewide average for regular gasoline has climbed to $4.47 per gallon. That's up 16 cents. Just in the past week and nearly $1.40 higher than this time last year. AAA says rising crude oil prices near $100 a barrel are driving that increase. Drivers in Farmington, of course, as usual, paying the most at nearly $5 a gallon, while Las Cruces has the lowest average among major metro areas. Meanwhile, diesel prices have reached a record statewide average of $6.34 per gallon. Now let's see if the numbers are any more favorable with your KOAT Action 7 News forecast.
17: Scattered showers and thunderstorms, a good bet for today. It's a high of 80 for Albuquerque with a chance of rain and 75 in Santa Fe with a chance of those scattered showers and thunderstorms. I'm KOAT 7 Weather Chief Meteorologist Byron Morton for KOAT.
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18: 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I'd be honored to earn your vote. I'm Greg Hull, and I approve this message. 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
21: So I guess we're not going to get any debates after all. I can't believe people of New Mexico are actually going to stand for this. You're going to go to the polls here, October 6th, early voting, and the election, November 3rd, and you're not going to hear a debate between your two gubernatorial candidates. Is that really how far we've gone? And I get it. I mean, there's a lot of dyed-in-the-wool Democrats, people that are supporters of Deb Haaland. Like, I mean, don't you at least want to have her answer some questions, not just from the Republican opposition, but real journalists? I mean, why aren't the Big J journalists coming out and demanding that Deb Haaland sit or stand for a debate? We're getting close. We're getting close. I don't know if we'll actually get to that point, though. Thanks for being with us on this Thursday here on News Radio KQOB. J.J. Buck producing, Mike Gabe in the newsroom. Busy day today, so if you want to get in on this, please do right now, 505-243-3333. Coming up this hour, Secretary of Agriculture Brooke Rollins. She's in New Mexico today. They just opened up the port at Santa Teresa, and after doing one in Arizona. So cattle are coming through. She's going to talk about that and some of the other things that concern the ag and ranching industry here in the state of New Mexico. So we'll talk to her later this hour. And, of course, it's Wednesday or Thursday. That means we got America's Top Soundbites coming up. But we'll start with these debates, which early in the campaign, it's real easy for all of the participants to say yes to everything. And they do. And even Deb Haaland, because that made news. Usually, it doesn't make news when a gubernatorial candidate says, yes, I'll debate somebody. But it did when Deb Haaland actually said, my ears perked up. I was like, actually? Okay. Well, maybe some of these journalists and some of these Democrats will hold her to her word. And we will get at least one debate. And there were five debates. There were five debate invitations. They started coming right after the primaries. Keep in mind, too, Deb Haaland never debated Sam Bregman. And I'm going to bring up Sam Bregman for a second here because he said after that primary, he didn't like how he got doxxed by Deb, and there was a lot of ill will between them, mostly because he just got his butt thoroughly kicked. I mean, 28%. Wow. That one's going to sting for a lifetime, right? So he's all pretty hurt about what happened in the campaign with Deb Haaland, and he said he wasn't going to vote for her. And then that was it. We didn't hear from, we haven't heard from Sam Bregman in months now. And I was waiting on Sam Bregman to say, guess what? Yeah, I'm not going to vote for Deb Haaland, but I'll vote for Greg Hull. I was waiting on that moment to happen, but evidently he's not hurt enough to where he's going to abandon the Democratic Party. He's just going to stay mad at Deb, which I think is not the honorable thing to do. If you don't like her so much and you're just going to sit home, what kind of example does that set? And you're a person in a leadership position. You're the Bernalillo County DA, an elected position. And what you're saying is, I don't like Deb. I got my feelings hurt, so I'm just not going to vote for governor. I mean, come on. Grow up. Grow up, Sam Bregman. Either vote for Greg Hull or we see your true colors. And that is, it's not, I got hurt, so I'm not going to do anything. That's complacency. That's what we don't need in politics. He's got a problem with Deb Haaland, and I think he does. I don't think he's quite as far to the left as she is, and this would be a terrific moment for a traditional Democrat, traditional-ish. You know, he's got his lefty leanings, too. But I don't think he's far out of the water as Deb Haaland is. It'd be nice if he did that. It'd be honorable. It'd be gutsy. And I'd have a lot of respect for that. What I don't have respect for is somebody that gets mad, takes his football, and goes home. Or his baseball, in his case. Since his son, I got to look that up. Remember, we were doing this all year. Will Alex Bregman's, or Alec Bregman's dad, Sam Bregman, get more, will he have a bigger percentage of the Democratic primary vote, or will Alex Bregman have a higher batting average? And right now he is at 264. Oh, this is going to be close. This is coming down to the wire. Yeah. Alex Bregman's at 26%, and his daddy was at 28%. 264 hitter for the Cubs this year. Yeah, they're running out of time, man. There's just a few more weeks left in the season. But now what's happening with the debates is the Haaland campaign is running interference. Like, this is what's happening here, and this is where we're going to get to, where it's going to be in the middle of October, a month from now, and then the Haaland campaign's going to be like, well, we just couldn't find a date. We couldn't pinpoint a date, and she really wanted to debate Greg Hull, but it just didn't work out. Scheduling issues. That's what we're going to get. We're going to get this sorry, lame excuse from Deb Haaland, and all the Democrats in New Mexico and all the big J journalists in New Mexico are going to be like, okay, all right, yeah, I guess it didn't work out, so not having a debate. She didn't debate Bregman. She didn't debate Hull. I mean, you got to ask for more from yourself, from your state. I mean, the person that wants to run the state of New Mexico doesn't have the guts to stand on the debate stage and go toe-to-toe with her opposition. That is more than a red flag. And I would be very disappointed. I mean, whoever can, if I was invested in a candidate and then they just decided, no, we don't have to do this. I don't want to answer hard questions from real journalists. I don't want to have my vision of New Mexico next to the opposition's. I mean, I guess you guys are going to fall for it again. I mean, hell, this is what you did with Maggie Toulouse Oliver. We still don't know what happened to her. Well, we kind of know. But she hasn't said what happened to her. I mean, this is what you settle for. And when you settle for this, you end up with a state like New Mexico and what it is now. So the day after the primary, Hull said he got 5 requests for a debate. He said he agreed to every one of them. He blocked out time on his calendar. KOB TV announced September 4th, a debate between Haaland and Hull had been set for October 8th. And that prompted Haaland's campaign manager, Dylan MacArthur, to write on social media that the date was news to him. Remember that? Michelle Donaldson, GM of KOB TV, wrote in an email Wednesday she revisited the schedule with both campaigns and opened up a wide range of possibilities. Believe me, we want this to happen. If I could speak for the whole media, maybe that's what my new moniker, spokesman of the Albuquerque media. Now that's what everybody wants. KOB TV, KOAT, KRQE, us, the Albuquerque Journal, Santa Fe New American. Everybody wants a debate to happen. PBS, whatever they're doing now, stick it between Sesame Street and Mr. Rogers. I don't care. People want to see this happen. And that's why they will work with them. That's what Michelle Donaldson's saying here. Whatever day you want. NBC will preempt an episode of American Ninja. We'll do whatever it takes. Whatever NBC's got. We'll preempt one of the Law and Orders. 1 week. So you guys can have your debate. We'll do whatever it takes, right? Now, she said, having been unable to find a date that was mutually preferred to both candidates, we're moving forward with our original plan to broadcast on our default compromise date of October 8th. We are ready to put on a great broadcast that serves people of New Mexico. All right. MacArthur said that this is one of this is Holland's campaign manager. Dylan MacArthur said that the Holland campaign learned Wednesday that KOB decided to move forward with the October 8th debate, despite repeated communications that Holland was unavailable. That's the thing. Every single time, whatever date it is, she'll be unavailable. Can't do it. This is what should happen, okay? They have her locked in. I was looking at the Santa Fe New American, and they've actually got one of their, they're going to do a live event with Deb Holland, and I can't remember what the date is, but maybe that's what should happen. You remember like good old fashioned 90s trash TV? Yeah, that's right. Yeah. Remember like, you know, Maury and Geraldo and all these, and Ricky Lake and Jenny Jones. You remember that? I mean, I grew up on that stuff. Maybe this is the concept. Hear me out. So we know that Deb is locked in to one of these things with Santa Fe New American. How about everybody's going to have to get behind this thing for it to work? But how about all the Big J journalists and Democrats that want to see a debate and Greg Hull? We get Greg Hull's campaign involved. And he just shows up unexpectedly. Unexpectedly. Bring him out. And then she's forced to debate right there. How about that? Ambush debate. If that happens, that will be the only way that Deb Holland will participate in debate. She is scared. She is gutless. She knows that she doesn't have what it takes to stand on a stage and tell us about her vision of New Mexico. She doesn't have what it takes to answer real questions. She doesn't have what it takes to stand there next to her opposition and say something different. I mean, she can stick to her talking points and cue cards. But anytime it goes off script, it's going to go bad. And for somebody like that, you should not be running for the highest office in the state. I mean, one of these nice personal injury law firms, you know, since she did go to law school, didn't pass the bar, though. Just give her a job. Give her an office. Give her a job. Have her do like PR work, whatever. But somebody that is that gutless and doesn't have the headspace to answer these kind of questions, you don't need to be running for this office anyway. I wish more people agreed with me like that, but I don't know if we can find enough people that actually pay attention and they're so dyed in the wool. They're so dyed in the wool. This is the Democrat. This is who I'm going to vote for no matter what they do. So I said at the beginning, like, Greg Hull's going to need some help, a lot of help. And some of that would have been like a scandal or something. And it hasn't quite happened. There's time, though. There's time. And maybe the electorate will see through what's going on here with the Holland campaign. All right, Manuel, hang on the line. We'll get to you next. Also, Brooke Rollins, Secretary of Ag, will be with us later this.
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9: All right, BV Today, News Radio KKOB, coming up in about 8 minutes. We'll be talking with Brooke Rollins, U.S. Secretary of Agriculture. She's here in New Mexico today. She's got some news for us. 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Let me get Manuel in here. Manuel, you're on News Radio KQOB.
10: Yeah, my comment is I think debates are pretty worthless. They become more like a Jerry Springer sideshow.
9: Okay.
10: Look at KOT, KOB, your radio station, I mean, yeah. And the journal.
9: Well,
10: they're
9: all
10: conservative, right-wing fascists. That's
9: all well, they're all. Is that right?
10: Yeah.
9: Okay.
10: Bob Clark. Every morning,
9: right-wing.
10: He has a guest talking about the governor's race. They're attacking Deb Haaland, and he's going to
9: panel
10: asking questions.
9: They're all
10: are totally undignified.
9: Oh yeah, well, I appreciate it. Thanks for the comment. Yeah. All the media, right wing. Who was that? Right wing, fascist. Was that it? Yeah.
11: The QAnon lizard people.
9: That's right. We're all QAnon lizard people. Terry, you're on News Radio KQOB. Terry.
12: Hey, I'm surprised that dude didn't throw in the R word for
9: I don't know
12: disagreement.
9: What, yeah, he's. He's,
12: are you there?
9: Yes, go ahead, sir. He needs to take a nap. Yeah, go ahead. Maybe
12: you'll
9: feel better after a nice nap.
12: I agree with you. You know, if a candidate for the executive office in New Mexico will not come before the people. And
9: you think they'd get away with this in Texas? You think if the or Arizona? I mean, why do they get away with it in New Mexico?
12: Because it's her turn, and it's the extension of the Biden administration, where Biden wasn't calling the shots, but the oligarchs, big money or whatever, big green New Deal, whatever, big open border, all that crap. She was a member of that administration, and it's going to be the same kind of thing.
9: Yeah.
12: Her priorities are not New Mexico's priorities at all.
9: Yeah, I got it. Terry, I appreciate it. I mean, I'll add this, and of course, she doesn't feel like she has what it takes to debate, and that's an opening for Greg Hull. I think he needs to exploit that. And also, Democrats in the state of New Mexico, you need to be shaking your head, too. Like, why doesn't she want to do this? I mean, is it just because there's a D next to her name? You're going to let her get away with this? We need to be better. We need to be better than that. Bert, you're on News Radio KQOB. Hey, Bert.
13: The lovely Deb Haaland is an insult to the intelligence of the voters of New Mexico, perpetrated by the ego of the big money Democrat donors who believe their money can overcome common sense and logic. In my humble opinion, I thank you, sir.
14: He is the most interesting man in the world.
9: Yes, thank you, Bert, for that. All right, 505-243-3333. We're going to be speaking with Brooke Rollins. She's the Secretary of Agriculture. She's here in the state of New Mexico. They're opening up the port down south in Santa Teresa today, and we'll talk about that. And also, I want to pin her down on the Gila cows too. Yeah.
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21: 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Authorities investigating after a woman reported missing in Santa Fe has been found dead in Española.
22: According to Santa Fe police, 34-year-old Clarissa Nicole Perez was reported missing by her mother on September the 7th. Police say Perez had traveled from Texas and was believed to be staying in Santa Fe. Investigators say her last known communication was a text message sent to her mother on September the 4th, confirming that she had received money and remained in the Santa Fe area. Perez was later found dead in Española. Officials say the Española Police Department is leading the investigation into the circumstances surrounding her death. Sultan Chani Salcedo, News Radio, KKOB.
21: A man who shot an Albuquerque police officer during a confrontation outside of a Central Avenue convenience store is expected to spend decades in federal prison. Details with KQOB's Natasha Leva.
23: Santiago Perez pled guilty earlier this year to federal gun and drug charges connected to the December 2023 shooting near Wyoming and Central. Investigators say Perez was driving a stolen vehicle when officers attempted to stop him. Surveillance video showed Perez getting out of the car and firing at officers. Officer Zachary Garnes was shot in the hand and was treated for his injuries. Federal court documents show prosecutors and defense attorneys have agreed to recommend a 25-year prison sentence. Perez is scheduled to be sentenced next week. Squeeze. Natasha Lee with News Radio, KKOB.
21: New reports now showing that the state's chili supply is facing a significant shortage now. After a promising start to the 2026 harvest, a new report indicating poor growing conditions, crop diseases, and insect damage are going to cause a significant hit to the chili industry this year. We get more with KOAT's Aaliyah Chavez.
0: A 20 to 50% shortfall in the state that grows more chili than any other. That's the new estimate from the New Mexico Chili Association. At the Fruit Basket in Albuquerque, General Manager John Gonzalez says he's never seen a shortage like this.
1: There's no chili now in September, which is, that's pretty crazy.
0: Gonzalez says his grandfather, Pat, has operated the produce market and its popular green chili roasting business for decades.
1: Never. In the 40 years, and as long as my grandpa has been around chili, he has never seen a year like this.
0: Down the road in Corrales, Jimmy Wagner is the fourth generation owner of Big Jim Farms.
2: It's been a very tough year on everyone.
0: His family has been farming since 1910, saying his crop is not where he'd expect it to be this far into the harvest.
2: Just trying to just keep water to those plants because they're having trouble just surviving with the heat.
0: But while supply is shrinking, the appetite for green chili isn't.
1: The demand is still there. Demand is huge. People still need their green chili.
0: For New Mexicans, chili is more than a crop. It's a tradition rooted in centuries of culture. The shortage is already driving up wholesale prices, but Gonzalez says the fruit basket is absorbing most of that increase to keep customers from paying the price.
1: We want to keep the price the same for the customers and try to not have them suffer just because, you know, there's not a whole lot of chili left.
3: And researchers at New Mexico State University are seeing the same warning signs. They tell me that disease stunted leaf growth, insects caused even more damage, and some plants never produced fruit at all. Reporting, I'm Aaliyah Chavez, KUAT Action 7 News.
21: For the first time in months, water is flowing again in parts of the Rio Grande, offering a welcome sight for farmers, wildlife, and communities across central New Mexico. Recent storms have helped to recharge tributaries and briefly boost river levels, thus allowing the Middle Rio Grande Conservancy District to resume some irrigation deliveries. However, water managers say the relief may be short-lived. After one of the driest summers on record, much of the rainfall has just soaked into the ground, and officials say significantly more rain would be needed to keep that river flowing continuously through the end of irrigation season. I'm Mike Gabin, 96.3 News Radio, KKOB.
24: TJ Trout here, and this afternoon, interest rates have been raised. Money Dude Lee Munson explains why. Then a little deeper dive into what's going on with Canada. And at 5, Rick Hobson from Jericho Nursery talks fall and what you need to do in your yard. 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
9: 96.3 News Radio, KKOB. It's Brandon Vogt with U.S. Secretary of Agriculture Brooke Rollins. She's in New Mexico today, and she's got some big news for us. Brooke, thanks for being with us today, and tell us why you're in New Mexico.
25: I am here because as we are continuing to rebuild the American cattle herd, get more and more great American beef onto the plates of our country, there is a 120-year-old port of entry for cattle from Mexico that we've had to close for the last year and a couple of months because of the New World screwworm, which is just a pest. It's not a pathogen, no disease, but it is a pest that completely destroyed the American cattle herd about 50 years ago. So we've been working on that really hard. We're to the point where we feel confident. And this morning I was in Santa Teresa at that port and announced that next Thursday cattle will start moving again.
9: Okay, so tell me about the steps that it took to get that port reopened.
25: Well, first of all, we closed it May of last year because all of the models at that point showed the New World screwworm advancing through Mexico and advancing into America. And if that had happened, we didn't have the sterile flies we needed, which is the way you beat this. We didn't have the dispersal facilities built. We didn't have the partnership with Mexico. Keep in mind that we had just walked in the door of the new Trump administration a couple of months before. So really working to solve for some pretty massive public health, especially with our livestock and our food supply, some pretty massive challenges. But in that 14 months, eradicating the bad fly, the New World screwworm is actually not a worm. It's a fly that lays her eggs in open wounds. So getting all of that ready, but also building the infrastructure. every animal that's going to pass through the port where we're just driving out right now, we've been there all morning, will go through two or three specific human eyes on animals on the Mexico side. They'll be dipped, which means you basically completely submerge them in a bath, which mm-hmm. kills any kind of larva or flies on them. Then they cross over. Then they get animal detector dogs. We've been in New World screw rooms. They can sniff it out. And then they get inspected again on the American side.
9: Yeah.
25: So I'm feeling really confident about the Santa Teresa port. About 43% of all animals that cross from Mexico across six or seven ports through Texas, New Mexico, and Arizona, 43% of those go through this particular port. So it's a really important piece of the puzzle for commerce between the two countries.
9: Yeah, and I know that the port in Douglas, Arizona, was reopened a couple of weeks ago, right? How are things been going through that port?
25: That's right. They were our first port to reopen a month ago, and that's what we said. Listen, Douglas is our test case. If we can prove in Douglas, Arizona, that we can do this effectively, efficiently, but most importantly, in a way that protects American livestock, then we'll open Santa Teresa next. Then we'll go to Columbus, New Mexico. Then we'll look at the Texas port. So mm-hmm. Douglas has exceeded every expectation. What we thought initially was maybe a couple hundred head crossing has actually been closer to 1,000 a day.
9: Yeah.
25: And they have done a remarkable job. It's really a really inspiring partnership between the U.S. Department of Agriculture, between the state Department of Agriculture. You got a great state ag secretary in Jeff Witte here in New Mexico, a really great one in Arizona, Paul Brierley, who we've worked closely with, and then the local teams on the ground. CBP, Customs and Border Protection, is a big part of the team on the ground. They've all just done remarkable work.
9: Yeah, U.S. Department of Agriculture Secretary Brooke Rollins with us on News Radio KQOB. So what can you tell cattle ranchers here in New Mexico, and I'm one of them, to kind of reassure us about what's going on here and kind of the plans with Mexican cattle coming in?
25: Well, so over the last 14 months, you know, again, as I mentioned, for 120 years, we have moved Mexican cattle across. And by the way, we've also moved American cattle to Mexico, so it's not mm-hmm. just one way.
9: Yeah.
25: Every year, Americans consume about 13 million metric tons of beef. We're the most beef-consuming nation in the world. We love our beef here in America.
9: Mm-hmm.
25: Of that 13 million metric tons that we consume, we've always imported between 2 and 3 million metric tons every year. So what is that, 10, 15% of the beef we consume we've always brought in? Most of that goes into ground beef, the lean beef. We do cattle better in America than anywhere in the world because of our genetics and the great work by our ranchers here. So the importance of this port is important because over the last 14 months, what normally would have been about 1.5 million head of cattle that would have crossed have not crossed because of the ports. And that was my decision. We had to keep the ports closed. We had to prepare for this moment. We knew we couldn't eradicate New World screw room by the time we opened these ports, but we knew we could get to the point where we could safely move cattle and contain. Today, we've only got two active cases of New World screw room in America. To compare that to 1972, we had 90,000 cases, Brandon, in America of New World screw room in 1972. Mm-hmm. That's why this is so devastating if you don't have the plans and the protocol and the all of government approach. And we've got those tools today that they did not have in 1972. So, you know, the cost of beef is higher today in America for a lot of reasons. People are eating more than ever before. Bobby Kennedy and I have put real food back at the center of policy making in America, putting proteins first, putting steak and beef first, and people mm-hmm. want it. They're buying it no matter what the price is.
9: Yeah.
25: But now we're opening up the markets, and we're going to get to a really good place for everyone involved, the ranchers and the consumers.
9: Yeah, I was in Dallas last week for the convention, and your speech knocked it out of the park. And kind of tell us about some of those things that you talked about, especially when it comes to private property rights and helping to ease anxieties from farmers and ranchers.
25: Well, thank you for saying that, Doug. That was an amazing honor for me. We were in my home. I'm from Texas. I live in Fort Worth. I grew up in a town of 1,000 people south of Fort Worth called Glen Rose, Texas. I have long been just a warrior for freedom and liberty, and it is a joy of a lifetime to serve the agriculture community. But battling for the values that we talked about last week in Dallas at the convention. And so to be one of the few cabinet members at the importance of private property, I mean, that's the foundation of the Constitution. And if we're going to continue the great American experiment, 50 right now, my, you know, what great-great-great-great-great-grandchildren, maybe more than that in 250 years, that hopefully will have the same America to celebrate and support, the light on the hill for the world, from my freedom and self-governance is biblical. This is a gift from God. How do we ensure that we continue to preserve that? And private property rights is the central component. And when you look at what's happened with the weaponization against our farmers and ranchers, taking our ranch land for solar farms, taking grazing allotments from our Western ranchers in order, you know, because the left doesn't like cattle and they believe cattle burps cause climate change. I mean, we're in a real existential battle here for the future of America. And I think agriculture is at the very front lines of that. And that's why this job is the hardest job I'll ever have, but it's also the best and most important job I'll ever have, no matter what's next.
9: Yeah, yeah. Brooke Rollins with us, Secretary of Agriculture. And she's in Santa Teresa today as that port has just been reopened with more safety protocols there. And I have to ask you this, Brooke, for our listeners here in New Mexico, because over the last few years in the Gila National Forest, we've had, there was rogue cattle that were being shot from the air in the Biden administration. And of course, now it looks like maybe there's only a few dozen that are left there in the Gila National Forest. What is your administration with the U.S. Department of Agriculture and the Trump administration doing? Because it was pretty outrageous from all of us here in New Mexico that they were shooting these cows from the helicopter and then not doing anything with it, just leaving them there.
25: Yeah, I tell you, that is so. Well, first of all, there's a new sheriff in town, literally, right? I mean, the days of a U.S. Department of Agriculture that prioritized DEI, diversity, equity, and inclusion. I mean, I canceled 900 DEI trainings just at USDA on day one. You probably tracked a lot of the DOGE work where we were canceling grants that, you know, was researching things like kombucha and mushrooms for fertilizer and was researching racial preferences in the pest industry. Yeah. And was, this is American taxpayer dollars, was researching queer and BIPOC and transgender farmers in San Francisco and food justice, whatever the heck that means. And so that, you know, the battle against cattle ranchers and our way of life, it was real. I mean, that the whole radical left climate agenda of trying to destroy our cattle industry because, you know, they were, listen, AOC, even James Tallarico, the Senate candidate in Texas, he's of course now changing his tune because you can't get elected in Texas if you say you don't like beef and cattle. Mm-hmm. But for a really long time, he was on the forefront of saying we need to eat fake meat. We need to stop this cattle ranching because it's going to destroy the earth. So somehow we've gone from climate change to cattle, from warming to cattle being the reason that the earth is going to end according to the left. And we know that's not true, but we also know what we're up against. But we are making sure that whatever we do, that we put farmers first, ranchers first, that our food supply system remains intact, that it is American owned. And listen, the days of the left battling against agriculture, those days are over. But it goes to why elections are so important. You got to get the right people in that are going to defend your state, that are going to defend our way of life, and that are going to defend rural America. And that's what we're doing.
9: Yeah. U.S. Secretary of Agriculture, Brooke Rollins. Brooke, thank you so much for being with us today.
25: Great, Doug. I'll be back soon to talk about Columbus, so I'd love to come back on.
9: Definitely.
25: And be a guest. Yeah, would love that. Thank you for having me.
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9: All right, how about that? Secretary of Agriculture, Brooke Rollins. No, I didn't ask her for a job. She's got my number now, though. So I don't know. I don't know what's going to happen here. Good news. But down there at the port, and kind of the support that ranchers and ag people are going to get here in New Mexico. I wasn't 100% satisfied with her answer about the Gila cows, but I don't think...

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2: Search, and I found out the first Project Jupiter girl is a lady named Lorna Perez. She is from Puerto Rico. Her and her husband, this guy named Adam Smith. Adam Smith looks suspiciously like Albuquerque City Councilman Dan Champagne. No kidding. Go look it up on your computer machines. Adam Smith Jr. And they run a private coaching, acting coaching thing. It's called the Brownstone Class. It looks like Adam Smith, the guy, it looks like Dan Champagne, has been on FBI, Law and Order. I mean, if you're an actor, you've shown up on Law and Order. I mean, that's it. He was in the movie Grounded in Love opposite Danica McKellar. What? One of BV's 90s bombshells. But I can't find a whole lot of information about his wife, who was the first Project Jupiter girl. Lorna Perez. She's only been in a couple of things. That's got to be the worst. And I don't want to, like, you know, pour salt in the wound, but I can't imagine anything worse than being an actor that didn't make it. You know what I mean? You know? So I don't know. And I did learn the other lady, the new Project Jupiter girl, her name is Lizbeth Lopez. So Lorna Perez got fired. Lizbeth Lopez took her spot. So I've identified those two folks. All right. We got America's Top Soundbite.
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4: All right, BV today, Newsradio KKOB. Evidently, Dan Champagne just called in because I called him out. Well, I didn't call him out. I noticed that the old Project Jupiter girl, Lorna Perez, is married to this guy named Adam Smith Jr., and it looks like Dan Champagne. So we don't have time now. We've only got like a minute, and then we got America's Top Soundbites. We were very busy, Dan. I'm sorry. But you're being bumped. I'll tell you what, though, Dan. Tomorrow, I'm in for Bob Clark and then here for the BV today. Maybe tomorrow morning, Dan, I'll get in touch with you. And you can dispute the fact that maybe you are the husband of Lorna Perez, who is the old Project Jupiter girl. You're living a double life, sir. Albuquerque City Councilman and then New York City actor. So, but I hope he checks it out because he does. It looks like him. All right. Hey, let me tell you about Prize Picks. College football, pro football, it's all in full swing. Oh, we got a game tonight. How about that? Who's playing tonight, J.J. Buck, off the top of your head?
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6: From ABC News, I'm Michelle Franzen. The rise in measles cases nationwide continuing, Pennsylvania seeing an uptick in the state's outbreak. Health officials now urging people who have not been vaccinated to get the MMR shots. Here's ABC's Stephanie Ramos.
7: Pennsylvania is now reporting 38 new measles cases since Monday, bringing the statewide total to 731 cases across 38 counties, and 141 people have been hospitalized. Pennsylvania reporting 4 measles-associated deaths this year, 2 adults who were not vaccinated and 2 infants who were too young to be vaccinated.
6: HHS Secretary Robert F. Kennedy Jr. today delivered a keynote address at the Children's Health Defense Conference, the group he founded years ago that is known for being anti-vaccine. The war with Iran taking a toll economically and on U.S. military sites across the Middle East. New images obtained by ABC News provide a snapshot of the extensive damage of U.S. military bases and resources due to the war with Iran. Here's ABC's Karen Travers.
8: These images show that there was an Air Force jet that was blown in half, destroyed by Iranian fire. There was significant damage to an army base by Iranian attacks in Kuwait, and then another base in Kuwait that also had damages, these housing units that had been shredded.
9: This idea has been put forward by the Canadian Prime Minister Mark Carney. He was the
6: a U.S.
9: VIP
6: service member who remains unnamed, says
9: the
6: rebuilding the bases could take years.
9: Of the European there Commission, are new, Ursula von der Leyen today.
6: There are U.S. service members. There are 6 new incidents revealed overnight in what OpenAI calls disturbing and concerning behavior of artificial intelligence. In one case, a model of ChatGPT proposed making up historical data, and it's a really underscoring the urgent warnings from OpenAI CEO Sam Altman and its rival Anthropic. On Wall Street, stocks closing higher. 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
10: Well, it's good afternoon from 96.3 News Radio KKOB. I'm Mike Gabum. Bernalillo County District Attorney Sam Bregman has launched a new online dashboard that's aimed at tracking how often judges approve requests to keep criminal suspects in jail before trial. Details with Natasha Leba.
5: Bergman says the tool focuses on pretrial detention motions, which prosecutors file when they believe a defendant poses a danger to the community. The dashboard shows how often individual judges grant or deny those requests. But the data is drawing criticism from the New Mexico State Law Office of the Public Defender and the state court system. Public defenders argue the information could be misleading because defendants are presumed innocent until proven guilty. The administrative office of the court says judges are required to evaluate each case individually under state law, and that grant and deny rates alone do not tell the full story. Natasha Leben, News Radio, KKOB.
10: Authorities are investigating after a woman reported missing in Santa Fe was found dead in Española.
11: According to Santa Fe police, 34-year-old Clarissa Nicole Perez was reported missing by her mother on September the 7th. Police say Perez had traveled from Texas and was believed to be staying in Santa Fe. Investigators say her last known communication was a text message sent to her mother on September the 4th, confirming that she had received money and remained in the Santa Fe area. Perez was later found dead in Española. Officials say the Española Police Department is leading the investigation into the circumstances surrounding her death. Sultan Chani Salcedo, News Radio, KKOB.
10: Experts believe the leading cause of contamination at Lake Holloman, a man-made wastewater lake outside of Holloman Air Force Base, comes from firefighting foam containing PFAS that were used on base from the 1970s until 2019. We join KKOB's Michael Carlisle with the rest of the story.
12: While previous testing showed plants and wildlife near the lake contained some of the highest levels of toxic contamination ever recorded, some samples remain untested due to lack of funding. Samples taken from the carcass of dead animals had toxic concentrations of PFAS 2.5 million times greater than the federal standard set by the EPA. Jean-Luc Catron, a research biologist from the University of New Mexico, has urged the legislature to support the toxicity surveillance research with funding in the next legislative session starting in January. He estimated that with proper funding, the final report could be published in a year. Michael Carlisle, News Radio, KKOB.
10: A new high-intensity crosswalk, or HOC, traffic signal is operating at Catherine Avenue and San Mateo Boulevard in southeast Albuquerque to improve safety for students near Whittier Elementary School and Wilson Middle School. That signal requires drivers to stop when a pedestrian, cyclist, or other vulnerable road user activates the crossing button. Drivers will first see flashing yellow lights, followed by solid red lights to stop while pedestrians cross. The lights will then flash red, allowing drivers to proceed if no one else needs to cross. HOC signals have been added at locations across Albuquerque as part of the city's efforts to protect pedestrians and other vulnerable road users and reduce the high number of pedestrian fatalities. And speaking to KKOB today from the Santa Teresa border crossing, U.S. Agriculture Secretary Brooke Rollins said the agency is implementing a phased federal plan to restore cross-border livestock trade under new protocols intended to prevent the spread of a destructive pest threatening the U.S. livestock industry.
13: There is a 120-year-old port of entry for cattle from Mexico that we've had to close for the last year and a couple of months because of the New World screwworm, which is just a pest. It's not a pathogen, no disease, but it is a pest that completely destroyed the American cattle herd about 50 years ago. So we've been working on that really hard. We're to the point where we feel confident. And this morning I was in Santa Teresa at that port and announced that next Thursday cattle will start moving again.
10: The USDA began its phased reopening of southern cattle crossings August 24th at the port in Douglas, Arizona. Santa Teresa handles cattle arriving primarily from the Mexican state of Chihuahua before transferring the animals to U.S. ranches and feedlots. Let's take a look now at your KYT Action 7 News forecast.
14: Good morning, New Mexico. Keep those umbrellas handy. More impact storms later this afternoon and evening. 75 the high in Santa Fe with a low of 54 tonight. 80 degrees the high in Albuquerque with a low of 60 degrees.
10: As far as Wall Street today, the Dow closing up 318 points. The NASDAQ closing up 439 points. I'm Mike Gabe, 96.3.
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0: Hello again and welcome to America's Top Soundbites. My name's Brandon Vogt, and I'm set to count down the biggest soundbites in the USA for the week ending September 17th, 2026. These rankings come from the pages of Soundbite Magazine, the industry's number one periodical. But before we get to the countdown this week, let's check out the top three last time. At number three, it was Adam Schiff with Where's Your Papers? At number two, Joe Biden with Spiked Drink. And at number one, it was Susan Collins with I'm Not Bringing It Up.
1: Sound bites number one.
2: Should the circumstances of his personal life and his the mother of his children be relevant to this campaign? Is that fair game, do you think?
3: Well, I'm not going to bring up the fact that the mother of his two children is his second cousin. I don't know whether people know that or not.
0: Susan Collins, I'm Not Bringing It Up. Number one last time on America's Top Soundbites. Who will top the charts this week? Let's get to the countdown and find out. Coming in at number 20 this week, it's Jill Biden with her latest hit, Spiked Drink.
1: Number 20.
4: No, I mean, there's all kinds of theories. You know, he had been traveling. I know he was tired. He didn't feel well that day when I saw him. But there was nothing definitive that I could point to. And I had been on the road for 2 weeks up until that moment. So I wasn't with him. I didn't see him days before, weeks before. I saw him maybe 1 hour before.
5: And there's no way anyone could have, God forbid, laced his drink or
4: something. Who knows?
5: Who knows?
4: Right? Who knows?
0: Joe Biden, Spiked Drink. Number 20 this week on America's Top Soundbites. 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And we're up to number 19 on the countdown this week, and a debut from Al Green, the first of two new entries from Al Green on the countdown this week. Here's one of his latest, Law Enforcement is the KKK.
1: Number 19.
6: Ice goes unmasked, goes masked for a single reason. To terrorize Americans into quiescence, masks are associated with cowardly desperados and the despised Ku Klux Klan. In all our history, we have never tolerated an armed, masked secret police.
0: Al Green, Law Enforcement is the KKK. One of two new entries from Al Green on the countdown this week. Coming in at number 18, another debut on the countdown, Gavin Newsom out fly fishing with CNN's Jake Tapper and COVID hindsight.
1: Number 18.
7: The biggest challenge he faced was the COVID epidemic.
8: There needs to be like a 9/11 commission on COVID.
9: Yeah.
8: You know, what we did right, what we did wrong.
9: Yeah, and look, everyone's a genius in hindsight, so, you know, coulda, woulda.
8: Well, what would you do differently?
9: I had a whole chapter just about Purell. We were running around doing price gouging legislation against Purell, and everyone was thinking it was a Purell-based crisis. I mean, you know,
8: people were scrubbing their groceries.
9: Yeah, I mean, DeSantis was closing down his beaches before we closed ours. I mean, the idea that we closed beaches was insane in hindsight. Obviously, the schools taking too long. A lot of districts were open, but the big ones weren't. L.A. refused. And I regret that, obviously.
0: COVID hindsight. Gavin Newsom on the countdown at number 18 this week on America's Top Soundbites. Here's a look at the numbers from coast to coast, and we're up to number 17 this week. This one moving down the countdown. Here's Adam Schiff with Where's Your Papers?
1: Number 17.
10: I never thought I would see a day in this country where people were required to carry their identification papers, or they would be questioned based on how they looked or where they worked or their accent. This is the stuff of the 1930s. I never thought I would see it in the United States of America, and yet this is what so many millions of Americans are dealing with. Can I give hope that this will come to an end? Absolutely. We're going through a terrible time in our history. We are in crisis. Our democracy is in crisis. People, I think, have forgotten what this country is about. But I have been at this long enough to see that these crises we've faced throughout the last couple decades and well beyond in our history, they don't last forever, and this too shall pass.
0: Adam Schiff, where's your papers? Number 17 this week on America's Top Soundbites. As the numbers get smaller, the hits get bigger on America's Top Soundbites, and this one dropping all the way to number 16 from number 4. It's Donald Trump with A Little Freaky.
1: 16!
11: Thank you. So I'll be going to Texas, and we're working very hard. We want to win that race. He's running against a man who should not never be. We have a very good candidate, Ken Paxton, and he's running against Telefrico, they call him, because he is a little freaky, and that's not a man that represents the value of Texas. So I'm going to help Ken Paxton, and I'm going to spend a lot of time in Texas.
0: A Little Freaky from Donald Trump, number 16 this week on America's Top Soundbites. Every week, AT Soundbites is heard in all 50 states around the world and aboard ships at sea via atsoundbites.com. And we're up to number 15 this week, and it's the second entry on the countdown from survey legend Al Green. Here's his latest at 15, impeach him.
1: Number 15.
6: So I am here today to say that I will be voting to impeach the President of the United States. I will vote to impeach him, and I understand that anything other than a vote to impeach him is going to be a vote to support him.
0: Al Green, the second of two entries on the countdown, impeach him at number 15 this week on America's Top Soundbites. We're up to number 14 this week, and it's a stirring duet between two senators. It's Rogue FBI from Cory Booker and Chuck Grassley.
1: Number 14.
12: And the fact that we are not asking him, in fact, demanding him to answer the most basic oversight questions is a further testimony to what is bad is not just that we have a rogue FBI agent intimidating reporters. What's bad is that we have Republicans in the Senate that are enabling him to go without any objective oversight or transparency or accountability.
13: Why do you figure you're something special? Now we've had
12: I'm not special.
13: My time has now just reached
12: My time has just now reached what Mike Lee did. As a committee have done what you've done before, which is ask him to answer basic questions. He won't even do it in writing. This is a mockery and a sham. We have a rogue agent intimidating the press, violating people's First Amendment rights, and doing everything the president has.
13: You don't show much respect for your chairman. You've gone on now.
12: Sir, I have utter respect for you. In fact, I have love for you.
0: Number 14 this week. A duet between two senators, New Jersey's Cory Booker and Iowa's Chuck Grassley. That's Rogue FBI. We don't stop till we reach the top on America's Top Soundbites, and we're up to number 13 this week. This one, a number one a few weeks ago, down to 13 this week. Here's Secretary of War Pete Hegseth with No Trannies, Just Training.
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0: Secretary of War Pete Hegseth, No Trannies, Just Training. Number 13 this week, on America's Top Soundbites. 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All to come on America's Top Soundbites. Hey, it's Brandon Vogt. I'm back for Greek Fest. 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

0: This is America's Top Soundbites. I'm Brandon Vogt, as we're counting down the biggest soundbites in the USA for the week ending September 17th, 2026. We're up to number 12 this week on our survey, and it comes to us from Texas Senator Ted Cruz that had quite a proclamation at the GOP convention last week in Dallas.
1: Brandon Vogt.
2: And we are witnessing a new and dangerous red-green alliance. Communists and Islamists coming together and sweeping over the Democrat Party. They are united because they share the same enemies. They hate Christians. They hate Jews. They hate capitalism. They hate the Constitution, and they hate America.
0: Ted Cruz, number 12, with the Red-Green Alliance. As the numbers get smaller, the hits get bigger on America's Top Soundbites. We're up to number 11 this week. And from The View, Sunny Hoyston, her latest, Hillary Was Right.
1: Soundbite hits from coast to coast.
3: I start to think back to Hillary Clinton. It's like everything she said came true. Yeah. Like, is she clairvoyant? I don't know. But she's so politically savvy. And she said that she's completely convinced that Putin wanted her to lose and Trump to win the 2016 election. We remember that the U.S. intelligence agencies and bipartisan congressional investigations confirmed that the Russian government interfered in the 2016 U.S. presidential election, that Putin ordered an influence campaign to denigrate Hillary Clinton and boost Trump's chances. And so the fact now that you have Donald Trump Jr. having this close relationship, I would say, because a friend that gives you $270,000, that's a pretty good friend, man. I ain't got friends like that.
0: Sonny Hoyston, Hillary Was Right. Number 11 this week on America's Top Soundbites. 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And as we enter the top 10, a debut on the countdown. At number 10, here's actor Ryan Reynolds with I Hate the 80s.
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4: What's interesting about when you get far enough away from a time period that's quite distinct, I think there's always a lovely feeling associated with it. It's almost like you pave over all the trauma with like puppy dogs and ice cream. And the 80s was a brutal, brutal time for people. It was a f***ing mess. And like, you know, people forget that it was like, that was a tremendous strife, sociopolitical tensions everywhere. Mm. You know, we're still like pretty fresh off like a Cuban Missile Crisis, which is only like, what, 15, 20 years before. So, you know, it's a tumultuous period, but you look back at it now and you're like, oh yeah, Top Gun, cocaine. Like, no, it was like really scary. So I think, you know, I think when you look back at 2026 and this era, I think you're going to like pick on the big ticket items that don't really, didn't really leave the footprint culturally that you would think it would. Like, I don't know, so much of the aughts were like a mix of all the decades previous, whereas the decades previous were their own thing. So I don't know. I wonder what it's going to be. It's going to be like the COVID era or something. I have no idea. No,
0: Ryan Reynolds, I Hate the 80s. Number 10 this week on America's Top Soundbites. As the numbers get smaller, the hits get bigger on AT Soundbites. And another Hollywood star making a debut at number 9 on the countdown. An old favorite on America's Top Soundbites, Robert De Niro. He's back with his latest, 9/11 Is Like Today.
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3: What do you hope we'll watch the documentary? 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
0: Robert De Niro, 9/11 Like Today, number 9 this week on America's Top Soundbites. We don't stop till we reach the top on AT Soundbites. We're up to number 8 this week. Last time on the countdown, this one was at number 10. Moving up 2 notches, it's L.A. Relief Stations.
1: Number 8.
6: I'd like to propose that Los Angeles consider a pilot program for free hygienic sexual relief clinics, primarily serving the homeless and unhoused. This means equality. It means private sexual relief through or, where appropriate and consensual, with a partner, all funded by public tax dollars and managed with professional oversight.
0: L.A. Relief Stations, number 8 this week on America's Top Soundbites. We'll pause the countdown right now on America's Top Soundbites for a long-distance dedication. This one goes out to Senator Welch from FBI Director Kash Patel. 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
8: FBI. Mr. Patel, is the FBI currently investigating, or did the FBI ever investigate the author of that article, Ms. Fitzpatrick, following that Atlantic Star?
9: As a U.S. citizen, I have every right to claim the truth. She printed false material. I'm taking her to court as
8: they
9: a personal private. Let me finish.
8: No.
9: As a personal private citizen,
8: I didn't ask.
9: I am allowed to participate in my own defense, especially when there's a smear campaign, one which you are participating and continuing the falsehoods and lies that have been directed at me because of the historic
8: success.
9: You cannot stand the fact that President Trump and this FBI have made America more secure than it has ever been. You didn't do it in your 20 years in the Senate. No other administration has done it. We've done it. Your time's up.
8: Did Mr. Patel.
0: Our long distance dedication this week going out to Senator Peter Welch of Vermont from FBI Director Kash Patel with More Secure. 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Now, back to the countdown. Coming in at number 7 this week, last time it was number 1. It's Susan Collins with I'm Not Bringing It Up.
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10: Should the circumstances of his personal life and his the mother of his children be relevant to this campaign? 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
0: 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Number 7 this week on America's Top Soundbites. 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
12: Well, first of all, he's lying about my record because I have a 100% voting record from Human Rights Campaign. 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
0: Seth Moulton, Hateful Republicans, an AT Soundbites extra this week. 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
20: From 96.3 News Radio KKOB, I'm Mike Gabem. A pedestrian dead after being struck by a vehicle overnight in southeast Albuquerque. APD's fatal crash unit investigating that crash that happened just after 11 p.m. in the area of Utah Street and Central Avenue Northeast. The pedestrian died after being transported to the hospital. Investigators determined a Chevy truck was traveling south on Utah from Chico Road Northeast. That vehicle struck the pedestrian between Chico and Central. The pedestrian appeared to be crouched in the roadway in a low-lit area of the road, and the driver was unable to see him. The driver was not impaired, and speed was not a factor, according to APD. The U.S. Marshals Service has arrested a man accused in a deadly Albuquerque shooting that happened nearly a year ago. Details with KKOB's Zoltan Chani Salcedo.
21: 44-year-old Richard Cardona is accused of working with another suspect, Chaz Estrada, in the killing of Travis Zabrowski at a storage facility near San Mateo Boulevard and Interstate 40 in November of 2025. Investigators say deputies with the U.S. Marshals located Cardona in Rio Rancho on Monday and took him into custody without incident. Authorities also say Cardona was wanted on a federal warrant tied to a prior firearms conviction. That case stemmed from a 2016 arrest in connection with a burglary investigation where police allegedly found him in possession of a firearm despite being prohibited from having one as a convicted felon. Sultan Chani Salcedo, News Radio, KKOB.
20: After months of a mostly dry riverbed, water once again flowing through parts of the Rio Grande in central New Mexico.
22: The recent stretch of rain has improved conditions for wildlife and allowing some farmers to receive irrigation water for the first time in weeks. But water experts say the river's recovery remains fragile. Officials with the Middle Rio Grande Conservancy District say this year's extreme dryness means much of the rainfall has been absorbed into the ground before reaching the river. While the recent storms have provided temporary relief, managers warn it would be several more rounds of rainfall to keep the Rio Grande flowing continuously through the end of irrigation season. Natasha Laban, News Radio, KKOB.
20: It seems teachers want limits. A new Gallup poll highlights teachers' mixed feelings towards devices in schools. Get the rest of the story with Michael Carlisle.
23: 73% of teachers say they strongly or somewhat strongly support setting a maximum amount of time a student can spend using devices to learn in school. Almost 90% support clearly defined expectations towards screen time rules, such as for those who use technology due to a disability. The backlash has become so great that two-thirds of teachers say they want device-based classes to be paper-based instead. It's still largely up to local schools to decide how to handle technology in classrooms. Michael Carlisle, News Radio, KKOB.
20: New Mexico State football and NFL legend Fred Young has died at the age of 64. Young's career with the Aggies spanned from 1980 through 1983, where he established himself as one of the program's standout defensive players. He became one of just 18 players in New Mexico State football history to earn All-American honors. He was selected 76th overall in the 1984 NFL draft by the Seahawks and went on to play 7 seasons in the league. He was also recognized among the top 50 players in franchise history. Next news update, 3 o'clock. I'm Mike Gabe on 96.3 News Radio KKOB.
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0: This is America's Top Soundbites. I'm Brandon Vogt. As we're on our way to a brand new number one this week. And coming in at number six this week is the mainstream media with a heavy dose of AI doomerism.
1: Counting down the hits with Brandon Vogt.
2: Good evening, and it's great to have you with us here on a very busy Monday night. We do begin tonight with President Trump rejecting the new and dire warnings about AI, even as three of the top AI rivals agree now that it's time to slow it down, alarmed by what they're seeing and how quickly this is all moving. And tonight, even after that warning from a former AI researcher that there's a greater than 10% chance that AI could kill all humans in a decade, tonight President Trump saying the only guardrail AI needs is a high IQ president, calling it a hoax. ABC's Elizabeth Schulze leading us off tonight.
3: We begin with President Trump thundering into the debate today over AI regulation and perhaps the fate of humanity, saying that any predictions that artificial intelligence could destroy the human race are, quote, a hoax. It comes as some of the country's top AI leaders say the opposite, that the danger is real and must be regulated.
0: AI doomerism from the mainstream media. Number six this week on America's Top Soundbites. And with that cut making it on America's Top Soundbites this week, we thought we would go back in the archives and find this classic from Kamala Harris. Here's her comments on AI from 3 years ago.
4: AI is kind of a fancy thing. It's, first of all, it's two letters. It means artificial intelligence. But ultimately, what it is it's about machine learning. And so the machine is taught. And part of the issue here is what information is going into the machine.
0: A flashback this week from Kamala Harris. All you needed to know about AI from 2023. We're counting down the biggest sound bites in the USA. These are the hits radio stations are playing and people want to hear. And we're up to number five this week on America's Top Soundbites. And it comes to us from CBS News. As Gayle King is visibly and audibly stunned when she learns the race of the holdout Lindsey Clancy juror.
1: Five, five, five, number five.
5: I'm curious about the jurors themselves, because we know it was nine women, three men. What was the age range? What was the racial makeup? I haven't heard any of that. What was it?
6: 70-ish to 22.
5: Mm-hmm.
6: And one person of color, and then everybody else was white. A lot of the jurors had children.
5: Uh-huh. And one person of color, was a person of color a woman or a man?
6: A man.
5: A man. Is a holdout juror a person of a black man?
6: Yes.
5: A black man is a holdout juror?
6: Yes.
5: Well, I have to sit with that for just a second.
0: Gayle King, stunned about the Clancy juror. Number five this week at America's Top Soundbites. We don't stop till we reach the top on America's Top Soundbites. And we're up to number four this week. And the second entry on the countdown this week from California Governor Gavin Newsom. Here's his latest all the way up to number four this week with Capitalism Not Working.
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7: This issue around democracy and the issue around democratizing our economy, to me, are the same issue. And it's foundational at this moment. Capitalism as we know it, and I'm not arguing for nostalgia, and I'm not arguing for socialism, but I'm not arguing for capitalism as we know it. It's just not working.
0: Gavin Newsom, Capitalism Not Working. Number four this week on America's Top Soundbites. We'll pause the countdown right now for a track that's just bubbling under the top 20 this week. And it's from Pete Buttigieg, the former Secretary of Transportation, who's looking at a run for president. Here's his latest, Packing Judges.
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9: Some Democrats, like former Vice President Kamala Harris, have called to expand the court. As you know, in the past, you've even supported increasing the number of justices from 9 to 15. As we sit here today, Mr. Secretary, do you support adding seats to the Supreme Court, and how many?
10: Yes, I talked about this years ago when I was running for president. At the time, it was a pretty lonely position. People were looking at me funny when I was talking about reforming the Supreme Court. I think with the years that have come in between, a lot more people are onto that idea because it has become a nakedly partisan institution. And I want to be clear, the idea is not to just add justices for its own sake. The idea is to reform the institution to make it less partisan.
9: Some Democrats, like former Vice President Kamala Harris, have called to expand the court. As you know, in the past, you've even supported increasing the number of justices.
0: Pete Buttigieg packing judges. Just bubbling under the top 20 this week on America's Top Soundbites. 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And we're up to number 3 this week. This one moving up the charts. Last time at number 8. This week, number 3. It's Bill Maher with Lake America.
1: Number 3.
11: Trump is so mad at Canada, he renamed Lake Ontario Lake America. Now I gotta buy a new globe again. It's like the 5th time it's happened. And liberals are very pissed at this. They say you can't just go around renaming things to suit your political agenda. Just ask any Latinx birthing person.
0: Bill Maher with Lake America. Moving up 5 notches this week to number 3 on America's Top Soundbites. 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It's from Congressman Jamie Raskin, his latest psychotic dictator.
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12: Half the people were saying you can't beat the greatest military empire that ever existed. You can't overthrow kings and queens and lords and nobles. People have always lived under somebody like King George or Vladimir Putin or Donald Trump. That's the fate of humanity, to live under psychotic dictators. People are basically saying you can't do.
0: Psychotic dictator from Jamie Raskin. An AT Soundbites extra this week on America's Top Soundbites. We're up to number 2 this week on America's Top Soundbites. And it's from Texas Senate candidate James Tallarico. The Democratic nominee was quick to point out his favorite drag queen.
1: Number 2.
13: Mr. Tallarico, so nice to meet you. Sorry, I broke the hip. I was there when you defended the drags. Who's your favorite drag queen in Texas?
14: Oh my gosh, probably Alyssa Edwards.
13: Alyssa Edwards, yes. I love Mikey Mays. Thank you so much.
0: James Tallarico. Quick on the draw with his favorite drag queen. Number 2 this week on America's Top Soundbites. That brings us to the brand new number 1 this week on America's Top Soundbites. And it comes to us from Donald Trump renaming something else New America.
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15: But we did come up with one the other day which we think is appropriate. You have a neighboring state, New Mexico. We think it should be called New America. New America. New America. I'll tell you, the people love the idea. I don't know about the radical left, I'm sure, doesn't like it, but the people love it. New America.
0: Donald Trump, New America. The brand new number 1 this week on America's Top Soundbites. Well, there you have them, the 20 biggest soundbites in the USA for the week ending September 17th, 2026. America's Top Soundbites originates in Albuquerque. Producer, J.J. Buck. I'm Brandon Vogt. Join me again next week as we again count down the biggest soundbites in the USA. Till then, keep your feet on the ground and keep reaching for the sound.

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2: Number five, we'll pick up those. All right, how about some notes here? On News Radio KQOB. I got this from Lloyd. Notes in 2066, Beavy's kids will still be wheeling him up to the mic to do notes. No, they won't. They will not be doing that. I forbid them. Let me retire. Let me enjoy my golden years. Beavy's kids will be wheeling him up to the mic to do notes, and there will probably still be notes of JT showing up and crashing concerts. That's right. Jay Timberlake crashing Jay-Z's Paris Stadium show for Holy Grail. I guess JT was sober and went up on stage. Happened yesterday. French fans took in Justin Timberlake coming in and doing some songs. Holy Grail. That was the opening cut from Jay's 2013 Magna Carta Holy Grail album. So I think we're getting closer and closer to the NSYNC reunion. I really, really do. Yeah, let's see here. A developing note here. Yep. From Hondo. Barely breathing hitmaker Duncan Sheik in critical condition and receiving medical treatment. Oh, goodness gracious. Known for his 90s hit, Barely Breathing, he's in critical condition. As a statement was shared on his Instagram account, he's receiving medical care and remains in critical but stable condition. And they will not be sharing any further details at this time. I do believe he is a legit one-hit wonder. I think that's the only one that Duncan Sheik had. But from all of us here at Votes Notes, we hope he has a quick and speedy recovery. Also from Dan, I know it's Soundbites Day, but we have a note about Duran times two. Postage stamps. How about this? Duran Duran. To be celebrated with special stamps. It's a special stamp. Focused on album artwork. Of course, you know, that Duran Duran look, you know, the pastels and the way the people were, that was Patrick Nagel. That was his name. He was the artist responsible for all that. So Royal Mail is set to celebrate Duran Duran's five-decade career by releasing a special stamp focusing on the band's album artwork. How about that? That's cool. All right. Well, thanks for being with us today here on News Radio KQOB. Hope you have a great rest of your Thursday. I got to go rescue Mrs. Vogt. She has a flat tire. And I was telling JJ, it's not like I can't leave. Like right now I can leave. But, you know, it's not like a regular job. It's not like a regular job, right, TJ Trout?
3: No, that's why I got into radio. It's not a regular job.
2: Yeah. Well, how are you doing today?
3: I'm all right. A little headache, but, you know, I'm
2: okay. Okay.
3: Yeah.
2: Take some Advil. Some Dones.
3: I switched over to Tylenol.
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9: From ABC News. Davis, anchor Prime, streaming weeknights on ABC News Live. The ongoing war with Iran taking an economic toll on U.S. military assets throughout the Middle East. Images obtained by ABC News offer a snapshot of some of the damage at U.S. sites in the region. ABC's Mary Bruce has more.
10: A rare look at the toll it's taking on American military assets in the region. ABC News obtaining images sent to us by active service members who we are not naming show the extent of some of the damage. For months, Pentagon Chief Pete Hegseth has downplayed Iran's attacks.
9: The Pentagon has not commented on the photos. In the latest legal round over the Kennedy Center, a federal judge today ordered the center provide 30 days' notice before making any major changes, including demolishing the building. Earlier, President Trump told ABC's Karen Travers the Performing Arts Center will be ripped down if he's not recognized for fundraising efforts.
11: I pushed him on that. I said, are you saying if your name is not added that you are going to tear down the building? And he again repeated that point about recognition. He said, quote, I think the Trump administration should be recognized. That answer yesterday to me has already been added to a federal filing today as part of this effort to not have a demolition carried out there.
9: The board voted to close the center for renovation, citing safety concerns after a judge blocked Trump's name from being added to the exterior. In Los Angeles, the NTSB is reviewing evidence from this week's helicopter crash that killed all on board and a third person on the ground. The news chopper was covering a bus and SUV crash that killed two people. The SUV driver is facing charges.
12: 36-year-old Bailey Rios was booked for murder. She allegedly drove a 2004 Ford Expedition at excessive speeds, running red lights and slamming into a Los Angeles Metro bus, killing two victims inside. Rios was due in court to face a judge on Thursday morning, but she was unable to attend the court hearing due to a medical reason.
9: ABC's Alex Stone. 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
13: Good afternoon from 96.3 News Radio KKOB. I'm Mike Gabum. A new public dashboard from the Bernalillo County District Attorney's Office is tracking how often judges approve requests to keep defendants in jail before trial. District Attorney Sam Bregman says the tool promotes transparency by showing judges' rulings on pretrial detention motions. But the Public Defender's Office and state court officials argue the data lacks context, noting defendants are presumed innocent and judges must evaluate each case individually. Court officials say detention decisions are based on evidence and constitutional standards, not quotas or public opinion. A man who shot an Albuquerque police officer during a confrontation outside of a Central Avenue convenience store is expected to spend decades in federal prison. We turn to KKOB's Natasha Leyba.
14: Santiago Perez pled guilty earlier this year to federal gun and drug charges connected to the December 2023 shooting near Wyoming and Central. Investigators say Perez was driving a stolen vehicle when officers attempted to stop him. Surveillance video showed Perez getting out of the car and firing at officers. Officer Zachary Garnes was shot in the hand and was treated for his injuries. Federal court documents show prosecutors and defense attorneys have agreed to recommend a 25-year prison sentence. Perez is scheduled to be sentenced next week. Natasha Leyba, News Radio, KKOB.
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15: How did I lose weight? 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I did. I love this stuff. 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
13: The Albuquerque International Sunport is seeing its investment in renovations pay off. KKOB's Zoltan Chani Saucedo explains.
17: The airport rose from 13th to 9th place in J.D. Power's latest ranking of medium-sized airports across North America. The Sunport has spent the past several years undergoing its Dream of Flight renovation, a project that includes updated terminal spaces, improved signage, and new dining options featuring both national brands and local New Mexico businesses. Airport officials say the project is nearing completion and hope the improvements will continue boosting passenger satisfaction in the years ahead. Sultan Chani Salcedo, News Radio, KKOB.
13: New Mexico drivers are paying some of the highest September gas prices on record. According to AAA New Mexico, statewide average for regular gasoline has climbed to $4.47 per gallon, and that is up 16 cents in the past week and nearly $1.40 higher than this time last year. AAA says rising crude oil prices near $100 a barrel are driving that increase. Drivers in Farmington are paying the most at nearly $5 a gallon, while Las Cruces has the lowest average among the major metro areas. Meanwhile, diesel prices have reached a record statewide average of $6.34 per gallon. As far as the numbers on Wall Street today, the Dow closing up 316 points. I'll have your next news update at 3:30. 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
18: And traffic right now, you will see some slowdowns both directions of I-25 as you approach the construction zone. That is pretty typical. Also, I-40 near the interchange, you've got a little bit of a slowdown in both directions there. That's folks trying to exit off onto northbound I-25. Paseo, Alameda, and Montaño, those river crossings are moving up to speed. I-25 between Albuquerque and Santa Fe, don't see any problems in either direction. I'm Michael Carlisle with KKOB Traffic every 10 minutes on the 7s.
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22: Good morning, New Mexico. Keep those umbrellas handy. Another impact storm day later this afternoon into the evening with heavy downpours possible and isolated flash floods. 75 degrees the high in Santa Fe with a low of 54 degrees later tonight. 80 degrees the high in Albuquerque with a low of 60 degrees. More on your extended forecast on KOAT.com.
23: Currently in Albuquerque, it's 82 degrees on 96.3 News Radio KKOB.
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29: For everything that's good and holy, please. God, I can't believe it. Hey, everybody. How you doing? Good afternoon to everybody. So absolutely delighted that y'all made the decision to hang out with us on this afternoon because, you know, if it weren't for you, we'd be over and done with, man. We'd be out of the streets. We'd be living in an Econoline van down by the river, eating shoplifted jerky and Funyuns and figuring out better ways to rip you and your family off. Desperate times, man. Especially in radio.
30: The hell is that?
29: I don't know. Wait, let me see if I can replicate that.
30: Sounds like the pig on Trujillo's notes.
29: It does. I'm twisting the microphone a little bit to the right.
30: What the hell? It sounds like that pig. Reminds me of that pig. It's weird.
29: Unbelievable. So who knows what kind of sounds we make in here, man. But everybody else, hey, thanks for being here. You know, it's all about you guys. And look, and I need to include you on this too, man, because, we talk about a lot of things here. This show, I believe, is non-discriminatory, meaning all races, all creeds, all belief systems are welcome on this show. Am I saying that? I think I can take that a step further and sometimes, you know, kind of look at other cultures and wonder what the hell is going on with these people. We don't do this often, but, the Asian culture for instance, all right? Listen, they're smart. Their women are beautiful. They excel in many areas that sadly we don't, but, yet there are these items. First, I want you to listen to this, Trujillo. It's important. I'm reading here. Young people in South Korea who feel that they are addicted to food and shopping apps are using websites that allow them to place orders without making a real purchase. They're called dopamine sites. Sites allow users to browse menus, add products to shopping carts, click order, track delivery without actually receiving or spending any money.
30: Okay.
29: I mean, yeah, and one of the users was quoted saying, well, it feels like it relieves a little bit of stress. My mood somehow gets a little better if I do this. My question, have you considered therapy?
30: Man, you're going to be very surprised by what I have to say, but who the hell cares?
29: I got another one.
30: There's more. Okay, go ahead. Go with the other.
29: Another one. I got another one. Hold that thought. Okay. Because I'm talking about our Asian friends. Adult pacifiers. Have you heard about this one? Adult pacifiers are becoming popular in China as a stress reliever. Apparently, some of the online shops say they're selling more than 2,000 of these each month. I'm quoting another user. When I'm under pressure at work, it gives me a sense of safety from my childhood. Now, others say that sucking on the pacifier helps them to stop smoking. But a dentist warned that sleeping with them is not only bad for oral health, but also could cause suffocation. So I want you all to refer to my comment from the first story. There are plenty of therapists out there that are willing to help you.
30: Okay, this is going to rattle your bones to some degree. And they're rattling because you're pretty damn old and look like a walking skeleton.
29: Thank you, Larry David.
30: Yeah. That's right. But who the hell cares? Let these people do the stupidities that they're doing. There are so many things I read on a daily level, yeah, on the cycle that are horrendous. Everything from a murder to a guy, a serial killer that made a woman carry her own entrails after he slit her open. And those stories are so benign and ridiculous.
29: Of course.
30: I don't care. You know, here's the bottom line for you, old man.
29: Yeah.
30: Mind your own damn business. Let these people do their own dumb, stupid things. And 2 years later, when they got buck teeth because they've been sucking on a pacifier, that's their own fault for not hurting anyone.
29: Were you in a bad mood today, honey?
30: No, I'm just tired of your bad mood and grumpy old
29: I'm
30: man
29: not a bad
30: business.
29: Mood. I found this somewhat culturally interesting, that these two things were going on in the Asian culture.
30: It's pop culture. That's not their culture. That
29: well,
30: doesn't come
29: somebody's
30: from,
29: doing it.
30: Well, they're creating their own pop subcultures. And incidentally, you know, the Japanese and the Koreans and the China, they're pretty good at developing their own trends versus jumping on everything we've done.
29: But they're better than us anyway, most areas.
30: What
29: do you think of furries?
30: Now that's stupid.
29: Okay, well, furries is as stupid as this.
30: But see, that's the problem with furries is that becomes public when those people start acting like an animal in front of everybody else.
29: Sucking on an adult pacifier in your cubicle at work?
30: Don't matter to me. Whatever whatever floats your boat.
29: Okay.
30: Hey, I like a couple thousand donuts. I don't want nobody telling me about them. A
29: couple thousand donuts.
30: Yeah,
29: sure.
30: Well, dude, you got to let these go, man.
29: There you go. Just for the rest of you. Think about that. Hey, if you missed anything else in this show, go to the podcast. Like yesterday, for instance, we were talking with Craig O'Keefe, who was the producer and artistic director of The 60s Show, which is coming to Popejoy on Saturday the 26th. All 60s music with a multimedia experience. I may actually go to this one. Then we talk with Molly Swank from Common Cause about paying our state legislators. We are the only state in the union that does not pay them at this point. She said that it will make more people willing to run for a legislative seat. Well, maybe, and maybe gets rid of some of the old blood up there in Santa Fe. What I've read about it, I'm tentatively for it at this point. So, or maybe you missed Ramo yesterday talking about red wine and your health. New studies say that it does not improve your heart health. I told him I ain't going to stop drinking because the mental anguish caused by facing our current political situation leaves me no option but to drink. Now, those of you who have a drinking problem, don't start drinking because of that. He also talked how anger is bad for you. We all knew anger was bad for us. I asked him, though, if going into a room, shutting the door, and screaming at the top of your lungs might help.
30: Was that Sergeant Carter used to do that to when Gomer Pyle would piss him off?
29: Is that what he used to do?
30: Yeah. Or go outside and scream. Yeah.
29: Well, sure.
30: He had a bet one time where he wasn't supposed to get mad at Pyle, and that was part of it.
29: Gomer Pyle, man.
30: But I mean, hey, if that or a pacifier helps you.
29: Either that or the pacifier.
30: It beats somebody coming in with an AR-15 and blowing the whole floor.
29: No, you're right. If a pacifier is what it takes, or screaming in a room, I'm all for it. All right. What else? What else we missed? Oh, I'm missing that. Go to the podcast. Go to newsradiokkb.com. You know how that works. How the controls say. Already heard from him. That would be Trujillo over there. So we're going to talk a little bit about Canada today, too, man. So New Mexico doesn't do a huge amount of trade with Canada, but we do several hundred million bucks a year trade with Canada. But then again, Canada has given us Rush. They've given us Triumph. They've given us the Guess Who. They've given us Gordon Lightfoot. They've given us Celine Dion. They've given us Rick Moranis and Martin Short.
30: Don't forget about Syrup and William Shatner.
29: Oh, of course. Yeah, William Shatner. I forgot about him. But again, my question is, why in the hell are we picking on him? But we'll talk a little bit about that later on, probably in a 4 o'clock hour. Over there, Traffic Bunker just finishing up his afternoon snack of back bacon and drenched in maple syrup, Michael Carlisle.
18: I'm really curious to hear more about this pacifier thing.
29: You know, maybe we could franchise this over here.
18: I mean, you know.
29: Yeah.
18: Or how about tell me more about this app where you can shop, but you don't actually buy anything?
29: Yeah, it's just so...
18: This is fascinating stuff, TJ. if we can maybe get a little more of that.
29: Yeah, okay, yeah, I got a lot more of that. You want it.
18: And while we're at it, Trujillo, if I could hear a little more about forcing someone to carry around their intros after they've been gutted, I mean, that was pretty good as well.
30: Dude, 25, I swear, about 25 to 30 stories a week that I've been reading are like, holy cow.
29: That's a horrible story.
30: It's the truth, though. It's some of the stuff I'm reading. I'd rather read stuff about stupid kids with pacifiers than that.
29: Well, there you go. See, that's why you are you, and that's why I am me.
30: Thank God.
29: Hey, Carlisle, I got more.
18: Yeah?
29: No, not now, though.
18: Oh.
29: Yeah, I know. Sorry, man. Hey, over there across the hall, sitting in the dark, dismal, yet grave-like confines of the Cumulus Newsroom, award-winning newscaster, Mike Gaba.
30: What?
29: I'm just sharing what's in the news.
30: Nasty.
29: That's disgusting. That's a disgusting sound you just made.
30: Well, thank you. Yeah. Thank you.
29: Yeah, that was fantastic. So
30: yeah, you know, we're not here to judge. We're just here to report and talk about it and let people let their freak flag fly.
29: Everybody make your own opinions on that. I'm just the purveyor of the information.
30: Yeah. It might be a stress relief, I would imagine, that sort of thing.
29: The pacifier?
30: Yeah, you know, and I knew a lady one time who breastfed her kid till the age of 5.
29: You know, I got a story
30: which
29: like
30: very
29: that,
30: embarrassing. I knew like the cafeteria.
29: No, dude, I knew a story about another lady too, but I think it was only until 4 with her.
30: Yeah, isn't that painful? Those kids have a full set of teeth.
29: Yeah, no kidding. Well,
30: that's
29: then
30: not good.
29: Yeah, but then if you're 16, then you probably should stop.
30: Even worse, stop if then, 27. And then pick it back up again once you're 21, perhaps.
29: Oh my God! Any other oddities we want to talk about?
30: We love oddities here.
29: Yeah,
30: you know, it's kind of our duty.
29: Yeah, sure.
30: Hey, the pacifier thing, Kim, comes from really from the other subculture, rap and hip hop. Those guys were doing that quite a few
29: years
30: back, decades ago. Yeah,
29: I have
30: hanging on the chain.
29: Yeah.
30: It was that kid on Boys in the Hood?
29: Uh-huh.
30: The one with the wheelchair. He had a pacifier. He was riding around.
29: See, I apparently am not hep to that.
30: You can be. Not. I can get you a pacifier tomorrow. Would you post for photos with it?
29: No.
30: Oh. Put in the other end.
29: That's another type of pacifier.
30: Oh, yay.
29: Hey, wait a second. This tastes like
30: we're slipping off the edge.
29: This tastes like an enchilada. All right, anyway. So what was I going to ask you about? I told you I want to talk a little bit about Canada coming up. Gaba?
30: I love maple syrup.
29: Well, no, I was going to say, Tom Horton Donuts.
30: Come on.
29: Come on, man. You can't
30: why,
29: be there.
30: Why you got to pick on our friends?
29: I'm not picking on our friends.
30: I'm talking about your boyfriend, your hero, your idol.
29: Yeah, he's picking on our friends. And they are our friends, but they're not going to be our friends for much longer.
30: No. If anyone needs a pacifier.
29: Yeah. Yeah, no kidding.
30: He got one. It's named Stormy.
29: No, who's the new one?
30: Oh.
29: The blonde chick.
30: What's
29: her name?
30: Kidman.
29: No. Carlisle, what's her name?
30: Come on, Google.
29: The new one.
18: I don't know.
29: Come on, the new
30: Google
29: blonde
30: boy,
29: that's hanging out with him. Come on. The Melania's all like ramped up about.
30: The one that was chasing him in the golf cart.
29: Yeah, chasing him with the computers.
30: When they rode the back of the limo.
29: Exactly. Now we're way off track because I was just going to ask you a little bit about Canada, but now I am not. So, well, I'm going to talk to you in a minute. Well, he's gone already anyway. All right, we got traffic coming up. 96.3 News Radio KKOB. Hold on.
18: Well, traffic right now, you will see some slowdowns, I-25 in the construction zone. That affects both directions. That is to be expected this time of day. Also, a little bit of a backup both directions of I-40 near the interchange. Folks trying to get off onto I-25. Paseo, Alameda, Montaño, those river crossings all look good right now. I'm Michael Carlisle with KKOB Traffic every 10 minutes on the 7s.
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22: Good morning, New Mexico. Keep those umbrellas handy. More impact storms later this afternoon and evening. 75 the high in Santa Fe with a low of 54 tonight. 80 degrees the high in Albuquerque with a low of 60 degrees.
30: Currently in Albuquerque, it's 82 degrees on...
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10: That would be Natalie Harp.
30: That's right.
10: Yeah.
30: The infamous.
10: Yes, the one that follows the president around with a computer and
30: the running, diapers and
10: running after the running after the golf carts and
30: whiteies.
10: Everything. Exactly. So, that's fantastic. Just kind of like got a wave of nausea there.
30: No wonder he's always mad.
10: Oh yeah. You talking about me or the president?
30: No. Trump. Oh, got a crap diaper. You're going to be mad.
10: Yeah. I was thinking about that. I wonder how much his staff and his bubble that he lives in. I wonder how much all these people keep him away from all the bad press he's getting, because he's getting a whole bunch of bad press. I mean, is he even aware that like Europe hates him, that Canada hates him? Is he aware that what's going on over here? I don't think he's aware of all of that.
30: That's a great question, and I tend to believe or to agree with you to some degree. I think you're right. I think they give him kind of the opposite, and he believes it, because you cannot possibly read and see everything at once.
10: No.
30: Not and try to actually govern a country.
10: Right.
30: And that's always questionable with him, how he's doing it and such. But for the amount of terrible press that he gets, I can't imagine.
10: I would imagine trying to keep as much of that away from him as possible.
30: Right.
10: So you know who doesn't get bad press? 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All right, coming up today, speaking of the market, speaking of interest rates, we're getting an extra added bonus round today from Lee Munson. We're going to have him on in about 3:45 or so. He's going to talk about the Fed's raising the interest rates a quarter point, why they did it,
29: Why is Trump steamed all over it, and whether or not this is going to affect us personally, all that. Then at 4 o'clock, we're talking to Nadine Berger from the Arnia Foundation. The Arnia Foundation promotes financial literacy and community well-being. And then at 5 o'clock, Rick Hobson, I haven't had him on for a while, from Jericho Nursery. He's going to return to talk about this rain, going to talk about your yard and what to do now that fall is rapidly approaching. All right. There's that. All right. News and traffic coming up. Hold on.
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18: And traffic right now, you do have those slowdowns, I-25 in the construction zone. Watch your speed going through there. Westbound I-40 near the interchange, you'll see a little bit of a slowdown. We've also got some congestion eastbound I-40 as you approach the interchange. Crash cleanup going on right now. Old Cores and Bridge, you'll see some slowdowns in all directions there. I'm Michael Carlisle with KKOB Traffic every 10 minutes on the 7s.
1: See an accident? Call the Traffic Tracker hotline at 505-767-9167. I'm Michael Carlisle from the 96.3 News Radio KKOB Traffic Center.
30: Currently in Albuquerque, it's 82 degrees.
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29: From 96.3 News Radio, KKOB, I'm Mike Gaba. Authorities investigating after a woman reported missing in Santa Fe was found dead in Española.
17: According to Santa Fe police, 34-year-old Clarissa Nicole Perez was reported missing by her mother on September the 7th. Police say Perez had traveled from Texas and was believed to be staying in Santa Fe. Investigators say her last known communication was a text message sent to her mother on September the 4th, confirming that she had received money and remained in the Santa Fe area. Perez was later found dead in Española. Officials say the Española Police Department is leading the investigation into the circumstances surrounding her death. Sultan Chani Salcedo, News Radio, KKOB.
0: Bernalillo County District Attorney Sam Brigman has launched a new online dashboard that's aimed at tracking how often judges approve requests to keep criminal suspects in jail before trial. We turn to KKOB's Natasha Leva for details.
19: Bergman says the tool focuses on pretrial detention motions, which prosecutors file when they believe a defendant poses a danger to the community. The dashboard shows how often individual judges grant or deny those requests. But the data is drawing criticism from the New Mexico State Law Office of the Public Defender and the state court system. Public defenders argue the information could be misleading because defendants are presumed innocent until proven guilty. The administrative office of the court says judges are required to evaluate each case individually under state law, and that grant and deny rates alone do not tell the full story. Natasha Leben, News Radio, KKOB.
0: A high-intensity crosswalk, or HAWC, traffic signal is operating at Catherine Avenue and San Mateo Boulevard in southeast Albuquerque to improve safety for students near Whittier Elementary School as well as Wilson Middle School. That signal requires drivers to stop when a pedestrian, cyclist, or other vulnerable road user activates the crossing button. Drivers will first see flashing yellow lights followed by solid red lights to stop while pedestrians cross. The lights will then flash red, allowing drivers to proceed if no one else needs to cross. HAWC signals have been added at locations across Albuquerque as part of the city's efforts to protect pedestrians and other vulnerable road users, as well as reduce the high number of pedestrian fatalities. And a crazy ending to New Mexico United's game yesterday. We get insight on that with Jeff Simbieta with sports from the Sports Animal.
20: I'm Jeff Simbieta with your Sports Animal Short, brought to you by Sandia Resort and Casino. New Mexico United was in Birmingham, Alabama last night with an opportunity to leave Alabama in first place. They took a 4-1 lead with about 20 minutes to go. Dennis Sanchez, the head coach, pulled a lot of his starters, and Birmingham stormed back, and they got the equalizer. In the 98th minute, Ronaldo Damas scores the equalizer, and Birmingham storms back. 4-4 was the final score. Next up, United will be at Colorado Springs. They are 1 point behind El Paso for first place. A change at the top of the American League Central yesterday. The Guardians beat the White Sox 6-3 in Cleveland. So with less than a week and a half to go, Cleveland is a half game in front of Chicago in the American League Central. And you get NFL tonight over on the Sports Animal, and a good one. They'll open the brand new stadium in Buffalo, New York, the Bills and the Lions. You can listen to it on the Sports Animal. Want more? We're talking sports on 95.9 FM and AM 610, the Sports Animal. I'm Jeff Simbieta.
0: New Mexico drivers paying some of the highest September gas prices on record. According to AAA New Mexico, the statewide average for regular gasoline has climbed to $4.47 a gallon. That is up 16 cents in the past week and nearly $1.40 higher than this time last year. AAA says rising crude oil prices near $100 a barrel are driving that increase. And speaking of drivers, drivers in Farmington paying the most at nearly $5 a gallon, while congratulations, Las Cruces, you're paying the lowest average among the major metro areas. Meanwhile, diesel prices have reached a record statewide average of $6.34 per gallon. Think we should all just stay home. Your next news update, 4 o'clock. Traffic and weather together next on the 7s. I'm Mike Gabel, 96.3 News Radio, KKOB.
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29: Hey, glad you're with us. TJ Trout, we got Trujillo, we got Carlisle, we got Gala. Gala?
30: Yeah.
29: Yeah, so well, again, listen a little bit. A little bit.
30: Why don't you just say you're addicted to it? You love it.
29: Yeah, sure. So a couple things going on here.
30: Give me something.
22: Well, actually, I kind of like Simbieta now being part of it.
30: Yeah.
22: But I can't believe New Mexico United pulled their starters and that they almost lost the game. That was probably an unwise move
30: to
22: do.
30: No, not good. Somebody's getting a lecture today.
22: Yeah, I would imagine. Yeah. So, what was the other thing I wanted to talk about? Well, what else? What did you end the news with?
0: pacifier sounds.
29: Yeah, exactly. The pacifier sound. No, I got nothing.
0: Gas prices.
29: Gas prices. Yeah, you know, I'm gonna have Lee Munson on in a couple minutes.
0: Oh, that's that quiet shy guy.
29: Yeah, exactly. We're actually gonna talk about raising the interest rates. But you know, you kind of made a joke saying, "Oh, we're just all gonna stay home." Well, guess what? We are all gonna stay home.
0: Yeah,
29: you know, I don't think they understand. I don't think the politicians in Washington understand how this is affecting most of America.
0: Mm-hmm.
29: I mean, you get gas up to that high, you're making decisions. You're making decisions. Well, am I going to fill the tank? Am I going to buy food? You know, am I going to fill the tank? Am I going to pay my electric bill? What are you going to do? You know,
0: I don't know. You know, every time the gas prices go up, people still keep to their vacations. They still get on a plane. They still go because credit allows them to. And so they're like, I'll just throw it on that credit card and I will pay that later.
29: Yeah.
0: Well, and so if you don't feel it immediately, I mean, if we all dealt in cash, I think it would be a different thing. Then people would say, I feel this coming out of my pocket. I'm counting it out. And then you stop. But when you've got plastic, you're like, I don't see it. It's fine. I'll just work harder next month.
29: You see, you said something. Actually, that would be a good question when we have Lee Munson more, because I know the credit card debt applies to the national debt. It actually does.
0: Yeah.
29: And I'm wondering how much during this stupid, you know, the war we're going through right now, how much a credit card debt has increased over the last 6-7 months.
0: We should get your secretary, Michael Carlisle, on that.
29: Oh, he
0: can Google that.
29: He's probably looking at
0: he's
29: that.
0: He's flipping me off. I can't. What?
29: Of course, do you blame him?
0: Rude. Okay.
29: What else? Yeah. What else is going on with
0: it? What else is going on? Oh, in Santa Teresa, down there with our buddy Jerry Pacheco.
29: Yeah.
0: So down there was the U.S. Agriculture Secretary Brooke Rollins saying they're going to open up that cross-border livestock trade there. And that'll take place next week. They did the little test run there starting August 24th at the port in Douglas, Arizona. So they should start moving those cattle across. There's like a three-level check on the Mexican side. They visually check them. Then they dip them in this like a pesticide sort of thing.
29: Yeah.
0: Then they bring them out on the American side. And they're looked at again before they're allowed to come into, like, feedlots in usually Texas or New Mexico.
29: I wonder how they test them. I mean, you just said kind of that, but they do that to all of them? They can't do that to all of them.
0: These sniffing dogs that are trained to detect the screwworm fly.
29: Oh, okay.
0: So that's after they get dipped, so there's another check, and then there's a physical check. I would imagine those cattle are probably, like, on some kind of a raised crosswalk so that people can look under their bellies, inspectors, that kind of stuff.
29: It's got to be fun.
0: Yeah, it depends on how cute the cow is.
29: Apparently.
0: Yeah. So I don't know. Will that affect beef? I don't know. We can't drive to the store to buy beef anyway, so we might as well just stay home and eat squash.
29: Yeah, whatever. Or DoorDash, right?
0: Yeah.
29: Sure.
0: And real quick, I want to ask you this. How much is in a campaign? I love to see these politicians tweaking their campaign, making their little statements. So have you seen the one for Ben Ray Lujan?
29: I don't recall.
0: Well, he's out there, you know, he's roughing it with the guys, and he's shoveling, you know, cleaning out a horse stall and cleaning out the mud from an acequia.
29: Yeah.
0: And he says, you know, little Ben Ray, he just seems like a nice cardigan-wearing kind of guy. He gets a little tough. He says, you know, I'm clearing out these acequias and mucking out stalls, and this type of work has taught me how to deal with bullshit.
29: Is that what he said?
0: Yes. Bullshit. I mean, with this little cart, I'm like, I found myself clutching my pearls when I heard him say that.
29: Is
0: it going to make an impact, do you think? You like it when a nice guy talks tough?
29: Yeah, well, who knows, man? Who knows what people like, man? I have no idea what people like anymore these days. You know, but I will tell you this. This is one of the reasons I love this time of year for other reasons. I hate this time of year when it's an election year, because the ads on TV get worse and worse and worse and worse.
0: Yes. I've been seeing Greg Hull's advertisements lately, which I had not seen yet.
29: Yeah.
0: So I'm seeing him kind of come out and talk.
29: Actually, Greg Hull's, I noticed that he is not doing any attack ads yet. I don't know about the PACs. I don't know about the super PACs yet. Mm-hmm. But I have not seen any coming from him yet. So it'll be interesting to see that. Oh. We got to go because we got somebody else to talk to.
0: You don't want to stay and hold me?
29: No. I got a pacifier for you. All right. We got Carlisle with traffic. Hi, Brian.
0: Sure.
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18: Well, as we take a look at traffic right now, you do have those slowdowns, I-25 affecting both directions as you approach the construction zone. You are going to want to watch your speed as you make your way through there. You do have a crash, Old Coors and Bridge. You'll see slowdowns in all directions there. Traffic also moving a bit slow westbound on I-40 as you approach the interchange. I'm Michael Carlisle with KKOB Traffic every 10 minutes on the 7s.
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9: Currently in Albuquerque, it's 82 degrees on 96.3 News Radio KKOB.
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1: Oh, baby, I'm here.
22: How you doing, man? Hey, thanks for agreeing for the extra added bonus round.
1: Oh, and I'm trying to get ready. I'm going to go to the Dene on Blanc event tonight, so I'm trying to get, like, I have to dress all in white from top to bottom. And now you're going to ask me questions about, like, just ask me whatever you want, and I'm just going to give you a
22: hey,
1: answer.
22: Dude, you can wing it. I mean, I don't care. You know something? You can even make...
1: This is going to come straight from the bowels of my mind.
22: All right, the bowels of your mind. All right, here we go. Interest rates have been raised a quarter point by new Fed chair Kevin Warsh. Warsh or Warsh?
1: Warsh.
22: Warsh. Trump appointee.
1: Washout.
22: Yeah, well, okay, there you go. Trump appointee. Trump appointed him because he thought he was going to do what he wanted him to do. He did not. So why did Kevin Warsh raise the rates this time?
1: Well, you know, inflation's sticky, right? A lot of it has to do with the war in Iran and energy prices. And the economy is strong enough to kind of take this medicine. So you get higher oil prices. They're part of it. But you also have that enormous AI build-out competing for electricity, natural gas, labor capital. So the Fed isn't trying to kill the economy. It's just trying to back up inflation credibility to explain, we're not going to let this get out of hand, and we're independent. And that's what yesterday was about. They are independent, and they acknowledge inflation is higher, and they may have to keep hiking until the economy cools off.
22: Okay, so, all right, you would think the president knows all this stuff, right?
1: Yeah, he knows all that.
22: Okay, then why the bluster? Why the public statements that this is stupid, it's wrong, he's disappointed in war?
1: Because he said, I'm going to put a guy in the Fed, and he'll just do whatever I want. And that's not how it works, so he's trying to, you know...
22: Yeah.
1: You follow me? Do I have to, like, take a bail and, like, take a picture? He told everybody he's going to do whatever I tell him. And now that he's doing what's right for the institution of the Fed, which must remain independent, and Warsh knows this.
22: Okay.
1: Right? Yeah. Everybody knows this. And so because we know that, then if you're the president, you can say, well, he's acting in the best interest of the people, and that's why I put him in there. Or you can say, all the other Fed governors, they're just a bunch of bullies. So, you know, my guy just has to go along with it. You know, you can save face different ways, but it's just Trump doesn't control the guy. So, like, I'm sorry. We just have to move on.
22: All right. So he's trying to save face is what he's trying to do. All right.
1: Yeah, and I don't want to offend anybody, you know, like I want to be touchy, you know, like, yes, I would rather just tell everybody he's trying to save face. Isn't that obvious? But I don't want people sending me hate mail or
22: why not? You know, it's too late for that, Lee. Hey,
1: I think it's about 25 years.
22: Hey, hold on, man. I want to come back. 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I want how it's going to affect the real estate market. 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We got Carl out with traffic. 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
18: All right, traffic right now, we're dealing with quite a bit of slowdowns. I-25 affecting both directions as you approach the construction zone. And west on I-40 near the interchange, you'll see slowdowns. Those last until Rio Grande. Eastbound I-40 near the interchange, traffic's moving slow there. Also dealing with some slowdowns headed west on Paseo around 2nd Street. And you've got crash cleanup continuing Old Coors and Bridge. I'm Michael Carlisle with KKOB Traffic every 10 minutes on the 7s.
11: See an accident? Call the Traffic Tracker hotline at 505-767-9167. I'm Michael Carlisle from the 96.3 News Radio KKOB Traffic Center.
22: All right, we're back. So, Lee, where were we? Oh, yeah, I know where we were. Okay, so interest rates up quarter point.
1: Yeah.
22: How much will this affect our day-to-day lives?
1: So the immediate thing right now is only on short-term borrowing. That's all the Fed controls is short-term borrowing. Credit cards, home equity lines, anything that's a variable rate loan is going to get a little bit more expensive, or probably has like a week ago. Yep. But here's the counterintuitive part. People really need to pay attention right now and pull over their car. Just stop on the interstate.
29: Okay.
1: Housing. Yes. Yeah, I mean that, DJ. Everybody just stop their damn car. Housing may actually get some help because mortgage rates don't follow the Fed directly. They're okay. More closely tied to what we call the 10-year treasury, right? Or what we call the T-bones, the 10-year, the pe-pe-pe-poofy. And that yield is going down this morning, right? Those investors believe the Fed is very serious about inflation. So even though the Fed doesn't control that 10-year, remember, 10-year is what mortgage rates are based off of. 10-year is what long-term corporate debt is based off of. But when they think the Fed's serious, long-term rates start falling. So the Fed raised one rate on the short term, saying we're serious about inflation, and we're like on my own guy. You know, Uncle Trump doesn't tell me what to do. But it may have helped lower the rate home buyers may actually care about.
29: Right? No kidding. Really?

0: En garde!
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2: And so, you know, you just, a revolutionary technology doesn't repeal valuation. Just see, I think what people just remember, bottom line though, in terms of the bubble and all this, the Fed's telling us the economy is strong. Inflation is unfinished business, and easy money is not going to like come back tomorrow.
3: Right.
2: So investors shouldn't react to one headline. You just got to say, hey, this is something to make things not as crazy, and we're raising rates so we can sort of moderate things so things don't get out of hand in the future. That's what the Fed's job
3: is. All right, I got to go.
2: That's why it has to do what it's doing.
3: I got to go. Have fun tonight. I had fun dressing up and playing dress up, man.
2: Ooh, thanks.
3: Lee, have a good day, man. We'll talk to you later.
2: You too.
3: All right, 96.
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4: Plumbing, heating, and air.
5: Well, traffic right now, you do have those slowdowns. I-25, both directions near the construction zone. You're going to want to be patient if you're caught up in that this afternoon. We are dealing with a couple of crashes. You have got one northbound on 98th Street just past Gibson. Also, we've got crash cleanup continuing Old Coors and Bridge. You will see some slowdowns in all directions there. I'm Michael Carlisle with KKOB Traffic every 10 minutes on the 7s.
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3: 82 degrees in Albuquerque.
4: All right, coming up in a couple minutes, we're going to be talking with Nadine Berger from the Arnia Foundation. They're big on getting kids and adults, for that matter, to become financially literate so you can know what you're doing with your own money. So we're going to talk to her about that, what they got going on these days. Then after that, in the 5 o'clock hour, on a lighter note, we got Rick Hobson from Jericho Nursery coming in to talk about, well, it's fall right around the corner. So what we should be doing with our garden, with our yard, and all that kind of stuff coming up. Maybe a little seed sack talk, too. By the way, Beer Friday tomorrow, too. Beer Friday, we're going to have Ebby in here from Mexico Brewers Guild, along with Sidetrack Brewing Company. We'll be in here for a Friday afternoon. 96.3 News Radio, KKOB. Hold on.
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6: From ABC News, I'm Michelle Franzen. A shelter-in-place alert issued in northern Michigan today after an F-16 plane crash. The Texas Military Department says it happened during an Air National Guard training exercise. The pilot ejected safely. Grand Traverse County Sheriff Michael Shea.
7: There was a report of a plane crash. Units arrived, did confirm there was one occupant. He was transported to Munson Medical Center, where he was conscious and speaking with law enforcement.
6: A U.S. official says all of the Texas Air National Guard aircraft in Michigan for the training were immediately grounded. Today, a federal judge stepping in, telling the Kennedy Board it needs to provide 30 days' notice before making any changes to the Performing Arts Center, including renovation or demolition plans.
8: Despite a judge blocking President Trump from renaming the Kennedy Center after himself, Trump has threatened to stop the center's already funded renovation if his name's not plastered on the facade of the Performing Arts Center.
9: The Trump administration should certainly have recognition, because frankly, if we don't do that, it's going to close. It'll end up being ripped down.
8: The judge ordered the Trump administration to provide an update on the center's closure and emergency repairs by next week. Peter Arulambos, ABC News.
6: The debate over automatic license plate readers and privacy rights continues. Now a group of hackers has removed one camera capturing data.
10: A team calling itself Steganogram took a Flock camera apart and broke into its software to, quote, find the secrets of those spying on us. The data revealed the fine detail that the cameras capture as vehicles pass, including a small American flag sticker on the saddlebag of a motorcycle.
6: ABC's Jim Ryan. Despite a slight dip in oil prices today, the cost of crude remains elevated due to the war with Iran. A gallon of gas in the U.S., $4.45 according to Gas Buddy. Diesel prices reaching a record $6.43. 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
4: Well, from 96.3 News Radio KKOB, I'm Mike Gabo. A man who shot an Albuquerque police officer during a confrontation outside a Central Avenue convenience store is expected to spend decades in federal prison.
11: Santiago Perez pled guilty earlier this year to federal gun and drug charges connected to the December 2023 shooting near Wyoming and Central. Investigators say Perez was driving a stolen vehicle when officers attempted to stop him. Surveillance video showed Perez getting out of the car and firing at officers. Officer Zachary Garnes was shot in the hand and was treated for his injuries. Federal court documents show prosecutors and defense attorneys have agreed to recommend a 25-year prison sentence. Perez is scheduled to be sentenced next week. Natasha Leib, News Radio, KKOB.
4: And authorities are investigating after a woman reported missing in Santa Fe was found dead in Española.
12: According to Santa Fe police, 34-year-old Clarissa Nicole Perez was reported missing by her mother on September the 7th. Police say Perez had traveled from Texas and was believed to be staying in Santa Fe. Investigators say her last known communication was a text message sent to her mother on September the 4th, confirming that she had received money and remained in the Santa Fe area. Perez was later found dead in Española. Officials say the Española Police Department is leading the investigation into the circumstances surrounding her death. Sultan Chani Salcedo, News Radio, KKOB.
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13: On September 26th, from 6 until 8 p.m. at the Eastside Shelter, the Albuquerque Animal Welfare Department is hosting their League of Volunteers Fair. The department looking for volunteers to fill a variety of roles at the shelter. During the fair, guests will be able to take a tour of the shelter, meet and greet with some of the animals, get information on fostering, and volunteer opportunities, as well as sign up to volunteer on site. Those volunteers must be 18 years or older and commit to at least 6 hours a month. Training is provided and scheduling is flexible. New Mexico State football and NFL legend Fred Young has died at the age of 64. Young's career with the Aggies spanned from 1980 through 1983, where he established himself as one of the program's standout defensive players. He became one of just 18 players in New Mexico State football history to earn All-American honors. Young was selected 76th overall in the 1984 NFL Draft by the Seattle Seahawks and went on to play 7 seasons in the league. He was also recognized among the top 50 players in franchise history. Next news update, 4:30. I'm Mike Gavin.
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24: Well, traffic right now, we continue to deal with those slowdowns. I-25 in both directions near the construction zone, headed west on I-40. As you approach the interchange, you'll see slowdowns. Those are going to last until Coors. Headed west on Paseo near 2nd Street, traffic moving a bit slow there. You're also going to see some congestion westbound Alameda near Coors. And we are dealing with a couple of crashes. You've got crash cleanup continuing on Old Coors at Bridge. You've also got a crash northbound on 98th Street, just north of Gibson. You will see some slowdowns in that area. I'm Michael Carlisle with KKOB Traffic, every 10 minutes on the 7s.
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1: Those umbrellas handy. Another impact storm day later this afternoon into the evening with heavy downpours possible and isolated flash floods. 75 degrees the high in Santa Fe with a low of 54 degrees later tonight. 80 degrees the high in Albuquerque with a low of 60 degrees. More on your extended forecast on KOAT.com.
2: Currently in Albuquerque, it's 82 degrees on 96.3 News Radio KKOB.
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9: KKOB.
4: Yeah, if you got to turn around, look out the window to see if we got any more rain coming this way. Maybe later tonight, I think. But hey, everybody else, good afternoon. I'm glad you're here with us, TJ Trout. We got Trio, we got Carlisle, we got Gaba. And sitting across from me right now, we got Nadine Berger. Is that the correct pronunciation? Is it Berger?
27: Burger.
4: The umlaut. Yeah, that's right. I'm not going to make fun of a German accent. I'm not going to do it. I swear I'm not going to do it. But good to see you.
27: It's good to see you. Thank you for having me back.
4: Well, it's like every year, right?
27: Every year.
4: You come in and talk about this stuff. Same
27: Third
4: thing, right?
27: Third year, yeah.
4: Yeah, with the Arnia Foundation, which is part of...
27: U.S. Eagle Federal Credit Union. We're the charitable arm.
4: Yeah. How long have you been doing this?
27: The Enrich Ed Teachers Grant Program since 2019. But that's also the year I started there. So since then.
4: Oh, okay. All right. Oh, cool. Well, tell me. Okay. Since you're here, obviously, this is why you're here. So first, just tell me about the Arnia Foundation in general, what that does, what it's all about.
27: Yeah. We're the charitable arm of U.S. Eagle Federal Credit Union, and we run several programs for the community. We have a financial literacy program where we have different nonprofit partner organizations. They receive a grant. They receive grant funding, but they also receive financial literacy workshops for their clients. So currently, we are working with the Santa Fe Recovery Center up in Santa Fe. We're working with the San Juan Community College up in Farmington. And then we have the Tenderloaf Communities, and we also have the Rio Grande Food Project here in Albuquerque.
4: How important is financial literacy? Because it's one of the things that I harp on often. Because if you can't take care of your own finances, you're not going to really get anywhere.
27: It's tough. And typically, or ideally, we would learn it while we're young. We'd have conversation with our parents and our families. We'd sit down together with them and learn it in schools. However, a lot of times, parents are not having these conversations with their children. Sometimes it could be shame. It could be being raised that we don't talk about money. And it is not a graduation requirement in all school districts yet either. So it is very important to start early with it to have a successful life.
4: See, I think that's crazy. I don't know. I think it should be required. And I don't know where in an education system where you would do this when you start. Elementary too early, middle school, high school. What do you guys think, or what do you think personally?
27: I personally think it can start in elementary school. It can even start in kindergarten. Start counting some money. You can count some coins. You can count the dollar bills. It can be really as simple as that. Financial literacy can start really early, but obviously you need to just make sure that they can grasp the concept of it.
4: I'm a little older than you. you probably noticed that.
27: Barely.
4: But I was made aware of that earlier in the show, too. But anyway... Yeah, I mean, back in my day, you deal with like balancing a checkbook and doing things like this. Does that even matter anymore? Do people still balance checkbooks and have to do that?
27: Not so much anymore. Yeah. We sometimes still teach the basics and the concept of it, because the concept itself, it's still understanding debiting and crediting to an account. The concept still makes sense. But no, we have more modern adaptations of our financial literacy program right now.
4: Yeah, sure. But I mean, you're going to email them a statement or something. Right. And they still got to look at the statement and go, okay, I spent money here. I spent money here. I owe money here. I have to pay these bills, right?
27: Absolutely. And sometimes that's where you start. You read your statement and you don't even know what you're reading. So
4: right.
27: We also break down, how do you read the statement? What information is on there? Where do I have to look?
4: Yeah. I would think you'd, by the time you get to that point, you got to be high school, I would think. Wouldn't you think?
27: Absolutely. Or late middle school.
4: Yeah.
27: Seventh, eighth grade, we sometimes introduce statements and teach them how to read the statements. But typically, it's more high school.
4: Do you, how many, you have to talk to educators all the time.
27: Yes, we do talk to educators. We have financial literacy programs in our schools as well. We have a representative and they seek out school partnerships and they teach financial literacy elementary school, middle school, and high school.
4: It's hard, I would imagine, for kids if their parents are financially illiterate. And so that's almost like you got to break through that barrier first.
27: Absolutely. And that's why we should have these conversations at school. It doesn't, not everybody is able to have these conversations at home with their family. So we need to make sure we integrate it as part of the curriculum.
4: Yeah, for sure. Now, okay, tell us about the Enrich Ed Grant Program. What is that?
27: We established the Enrich Ed Teachers Grant Program back in 2019 to enrich the classroom experience. Oftentimes, teachers have really innovative ideas on what they want to do with the students. But as we all know, unfortunately, funds are lacking.
4: Yeah.
27: And even sometimes teachers have to spend their own money that they earn for classroom supplies.
4: So tell.
27: We want to help out. We want to lend a helping hand. We want to make sure we can support the teachers, make teaching and learning more exciting and provide the funds for that.
4: Yeah, so how can a teacher apply for one of these grants?
27: On our website at useagle.org/enrich, that is where all the information can be found and the requirements. And that's also where we have our application form. Currently, we still have time until September 27th. That's the deadline.
4: You know, the other thing, though, you talk about parents being financially illiterate, possibly. So I'm sure several of them are out there. What about teachers, though? I mean, a lot of the teachers, I would imagine, too, may have a problem with the same thing.
27: Yeah, absolutely. And we offer a lot of online tools as well that we offer for teachers and the students, as well as for the students' parents.
4: Yeah. A lot of this is math, isn't it? I mean, so much of it is math and being able to, I mean, just simple stuff like, you know, addition and subtraction, you know, and, you know, thank God for computers, but you still got, and calculators, but you still got to understand the basics,
27: right?
4: You
27: have to understand the basics, yes.
4: Yeah. So how many grants like this will be awarded?
27: So we have $20,000 available, and grants range anywhere from $500 to $2,500, depending on the teacher's need.
4: Yeah.
27: So they submit a budget, and then they can select if they apply for a $500 grant, a $1,000 grant, or $2,500 grant. We have a committee of four people. We have scoring rubrics, and then we select the ones with the best scores until the $20,000 are done.
4: Yeah. So, I mean, well, I was just going to ask you about that, though. What would a teacher send to you if they want the money to be able to teach this stuff?
27: Yes. So when they fill out the application, we ask them a couple different questions. It does have to be financial wellness related. Mm-hmm. That is our theme for the year. It doesn't have to be just a standard curriculum about financial literacy. It really can. We encourage teachers to get creative and to teach financial wellness, which also includes financial literacy, but is not the only part of financial wellness, but to be creative and to come up with an exciting project. So we ask them to describe their projects. We ask them about their goals. We ask them to put a budget together, and we also ask them to let us know how many students are being served.
4: Yeah, so is there a deadline for this?
27: Yes, September 27th. That's the deadline.
4: Oh, that's like next...
27: It's coming up.
4: Yeah, that's next Sunday.
27: Yes.
4: Okay, all right. And where would one apply for this?
27: It's useagle.org/enriched.
4: Okay. Is there something more that the schools could be doing to help?
27: I think it's tricky because we also need to hold parents responsible.
4: Yeah.
27: And there are certain things I believe teachers are really struggling is attendance issues.
4: Yeah, you got that right.
27: During elementary school, maybe not as much, but we really see it in high schools more and more so.
4: Yeah.
27: And I think that's something that a lot of teachers are struggling with, where they probably need more support from the parents. But again, the high school age is where it becomes a little bit trickier. And
4: yeah, right. Tell me about some of the, we're almost out of time, but tell me about some of the partnerships you have.
27: Different financial literacy partnerships? Yeah. So one of our partnerships with the Santa Fe Recovery Center, we teach 4 workshops a year with their clients. And I really love that partnership because every time we come, their clients are really engaged. A lot of them, they're there to recover, to get better, to get healthy. But part of that is not just the physical and mental journey, but also getting your finances back together. There's a lot of clients that are going through the program and they're getting better and they're receiving everything else. However, they realize once I'm out of this program, I may still have crippling credit card debt.
4: Right.
27: We love to help them and answer all of their questions.
4: That's interesting, isn't it? Because there's so much that goes into recovery. When somebody's got a problem, and they got maybe a substance abuse problem, whatever it is, mental health problem as well. But, you know, this is like one of those things you really don't think that much about, do you?
27: No, you really don't, but it absolutely is part of it. So we want to make sure that as they're completing the program and when they leave and to go back home, that they really have all the tools necessary.
4: Yeah, for sure. Okay, if, someone wants more information or if a teacher wants to apply, where should they go?
27: useagle.org/enriched.
4: Well, that's easy. That's very easy.
27: Yeah, it's easy to remember.
4: Sure. Good seeing you.
27: It's good to see you as well.
4: All right. Thank you very much for coming in. I really appreciate it. Thank you very much, Nadine Berger.
27: Perfect.
4: It was close.
27: That was pretty good.
4: Yeah, our new foundation. Thank you very much. All right, we got traffic coming up. Hold on.
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24: Well, traffic right now, things continue to move very slow. I-25 affecting both directions as you approach the construction zone. You've also got a crash northbound on I-25 just north of Gibson, so that's going to add to your slowdowns there. Head west on I-40 approaching the interchange, you've got slow-moving traffic. That'll last until Coors. Westbound on Paseo between Jefferson and the river, traffic's moving slow. You've also got congestion westbound Alameda near 2nd Street. I'm Michael Carlisle with KKOB Traffic every 10 minutes on the 7s.
6: See an accident? Call the Traffic Tracker hotline at 505-767-9167. I'm Michael Carlisle from the 96.3 News Radio KKOB Traffic Center.
8: Good morning, New Mexico. Keep those umbrellas handy. More impact storms later this afternoon and evening. 75 the high in Santa Fe with a low of 54 tonight. 80 degrees the high in Albuquerque with a low of 60 degrees.
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4: The strategy that he is, because I haven't heard an attack ad by him. Maybe those will come, probably October, maybe. Oh. My turn?
15: Yeah. Well, it's been your turn.
4: Well, I'm having a conversation. Well, it's early. I'm having a conversation in here. Anyway, hey, I want to thank Nadine for coming in, talking to us about that. If you want more information, go to their website. And I want to congratulate Isleta Lakes and Isleta Resort and Casino for their 40th anniversary. 40 years, man. And Isleta Lakes wants to let you know that they have the 40th anniversary special going on right now for you fisher people. You can enjoy fishing with the family for only $40. Now, what that includes is that includes two adults and two kids. So that's for their 40th anniversary special. All right, fish with the family for just $40 out there. They open 6:30 in the morning. Lakes are current are a great place to relax. I mean, you got easy parking right there near the lakes. You got walking paths. You got picnic areas. You got restrooms. So it's comfortable whether you're fishing solo or, like we said, bringing your family for the 40th anniversary special. And the setting, of course, is beautiful, man. It's located on the lands of the Pueblo of Isleta. Yeah, I like fishing in the morning. Get there in the morning. So then you can head over to Isleta Resort and Casino, maybe for breakfast or for lunch. Maybe you can stay a little bit for the entertainment. And I also have a tip brought to you by Isleta Lakes, of course, next to Isleta Resort and Casino. A tip this week is, and this is important too, and if you're a fly fisherman or you're spin caster, bait caster, it doesn't matter, watch the wind. Fish often gather where the wind is pushing food towards the shoreline. And that makes perfect sense. You see it. All this stuff gets backed up against the shoreline. Same thing in rivers too, man. So casting actually into the wind-blown banks can actually help your chances of catching some fish. So there you go. Tip brought to you again by Isleta Lakes. Isleta Lakes next to Isleta Resort and Casino. All right. So just talking about the schools, what the schools are doing with the financial literacy. You know, I've always said that the schools need to teach financial literacy. Schools also need to require people to take civics lessons as well, so we can learn how our government works. And then you might actually know what you're voting for if you know how the government works. This is interesting. This was in the paper this morning, in the Albuquerque Journal this morning. APS is considering closing some schools. It says here, I'm reading the article, amid declining enrollment, APS is gearing up for the possibility of closing a few. The Board of Education voted 6-0 to begin gathering input on school closures that could lead to a decision as early as next year. Now, no specific schools have been suggested yet, but then again, you got kids in APS. Pay attention to this. I didn't realize it was down this much. Enrollment in APS is down more than 22,000 students from the last decade. So it was, yeah, we used to enroll like about 86,500 kids back in 2015. Now it's down to like, about 64,000 kids. So official counts for this year will not come in until school is more underway. But district projects, man, a loss of, we're talking a loss of at least 1,500 students.
13: So that's quite a few.
4: Yeah. So what gets closed?
13: Yeah, I don't know. I think a lot of it has to do with probably the charter schools and the private schools. Probably a lot of people are sending their kids to alternative schools. Even though most of the charter schools are under the APS umbrella, the district, and then there's some that are under the state.
4: Yep.
13: That's the only thing I could imagine. But even the charter schools are having trouble keeping kids.
4: Yeah, I mean, it's interesting where there is competition for APS now, number one, what you just brought up. I think one of the other problems is people are just leaving.
13: I'm wondering if they're trying to homeschool. I don't know.
4: I don't know.
13: And you can't blame the people for taking their kids out. But you know what? I don't want to put the blame on the teachers. They're just kind of put in the middle. I feel bad. They're in a situation having to deal with bureaucracy and the PED and the red tape of the government, the state government, that is, and not making very good wages. I don't know.
4: Yeah.
13: Then people wonder why education is so bad in the state of New Mexico. It's all of the above.
4: Yeah, we got a lot of stuff going against us right now.
13: Yeah.
4: And I know they're desperately trying to fix all this stuff. But another one of the problems is, like I said, is people are leaving the state too. People are leaving the city because there's not enough opportunity for people to stay here. And I think that's why their enrollment is declining as well. So what do you do?
13: Yeah.
4: You know, what do you do? I always say, if we don't know what to do, or we're not sure about what to do, go to look at other school systems across the country and see what the successful ones are doing.
13: Yeah.
4: And maybe there's something we could steal from those guys. You know, I don't know.
13: If those dopes and Mrs. Hippie can get their numbers up, there's no reason why New Mexico couldn't.
4: Right. Exactly. Well, anyway, there you go. So we may be shutting some schools down, come up next year, year after. Who knows? All right. We got news and traffic coming up. Hold on.
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24: And traffic right now, you've got those slowdowns. Westbound on I-40, they start back around Carlisle. They're going to last until Coors. Northbound I-25, a little north of Gibson, you've got a crash. Once you get past that, you'll see more slowdowns both directions of I-25 near the construction zone. Headed west on Paseo between Jefferson and the river, we're dealing with some slowdowns. You've also got congestion westbound on Alameda near Rio Grande. I'm Michael Carlisle with KKOB Traffic every 10 minutes on the 7s.
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13: Currently in Albuquerque, it's 82 degrees on 96.
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10: From 96.3 News Radio, KKOB, I'm Mike Gabin. Bernalillo County District Attorney Sam Bregman has launched a new online dashboard that's aimed at tracking how often judges approve requests to keep criminal suspects in jail before trial. We turn to KKOB's Natasha Leba.
11: Bergman says the tool focuses on pretrial detention motions, which prosecutors file when they believe a defendant poses a danger to the community. The dashboard shows how often individual judges grant or deny those requests. But the data is drawing criticism from the New Mexico State Law Office of the Public Defender and the state court system. Public defenders argue the information could be misleading because defendants are presumed innocent until proven guilty. The administrative office of the court says judges are required to evaluate each case individually under state law, and that grant and deny rates alone do not tell the full story. Natasha Leben, News Radio, KKOB.
10: A crash Wednesday morning left two people dead in Santa Fe. It occurred as a couple were parked on the shoulder of U.S. Highway 84-285. Deputies arrived and found county medical personnel treating a 74-year-old woman and a 77-year-old man for their injuries. That woman died on scene, and the man died after being taken to the hospital. Investigators found a southbound vehicle had left the road and struck the couple as they were outside of their vehicle. The Santa Fe County Sheriff's Office Traffic Homicide Division is investigating the cause of that crash. And speaking to KKOB today from the Santa Teresa border crossing, U.S. Agriculture Secretary Brooke Rollins said the agency is implementing a phased federal plan to restore cross-border livestock trade under new protocols intended to prevent the spread of a destructive pest threatening the U.S. livestock industry.
12: There is a 120-year-old port of entry for cattle from Mexico that we've had to close for the last year and a couple of months because of the New World screwworm, which is just a pest. It's not a pathogen, no disease, but it is a pest that completely destroyed the American cattle herd about 50 years ago. So we've been working on that really hard. We're to the point where we feel confident. And this morning I was in Santa Teresa at that port and announced that next Thursday cattle will start moving again.
10: The USDA began its phased reopening of southern cattle crossings August 24th. At the port in Douglas, Arizona, Santa Teresa handles cattle arriving primarily from the Mexican state of Chihuahua before transferring the animals to U.S. ranches and feedlots. And new reports now showing that the state's chili supply is facing a significant shortage now after a promising start to the 2026 harvest. A new report indicates poor growing conditions, crop diseases, and insect damage are going to cause a significant hit to the chili industry this year. We get KKOT's Aaliyah Chavez with details.
13: A 20 to 50% shortfall in the state that grows more chili than any other. That's the new estimate from the New Mexico Chili Association. At the fruit basket in Albuquerque, General Manager John Gonzalez says he's never seen a shortage like this.
14: There's no chili now in September, that's pretty crazy.
13: Gonzalez says his grandfather, Pat, has operated the produce market and its popular green chili roasting business for decades.
14: Never. In the 40 years, and as long as my grandpa has been around chili, he has never seen a year like this.
13: Down the road in Corrales, Jimmy Wagner is the fourth generation owner of Big Jim Farms.
5: It's been a very tough year on everyone.
13: His family has been farming since 1910, saying his crop is not where he'd expect it to be this far into the harvest.
5: Just trying to just keep water to those plants because they're having trouble just surviving with the heat.
13: But while supply is shrinking, the appetite for green chili isn't.
14: The demand is still there. Demand is huge. People still need their green chili.
13: For New Mexicans, chili is more than a crop. It's a tradition rooted in centuries of culture. The shortage is already driving up wholesale prices, but Gonzalez says the fruit basket is absorbing most of that increase to keep customers from paying the price.
14: We want to keep the price the same for the customers and try to not have them suffer just because, you know, there's not a whole lot of chili left.
7: And researchers at New Mexico State University are seeing the same warning signs. They tell me that disease, stunted leaf growth, insects caused even more damage, and some plants never produced fruit at all. Reporting, I'm Aaliyah Chavez, KUAT Action 7 News.
10: On September 26th, from 6 until 8 p.m. at the Eastside Shelter, the Albuquerque Animal Welfare Department is hosting their League of Volunteers Fair. Michael Carlisle has more of that story.
15: The department is looking for volunteers to fill a variety of roles at the shelter. 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Michael Carlisle, News Radio KKOB.
10: Outside right now in Albuquerque, 79 in Santa Fe, 10 degrees cooler at 69. Next news update, 5 o'clock. Traffic and weather, they're together next on the 7s. I'm Mike Gava, 96.3 News Radio, KKOB.
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16: All right, TJ Trout, we got Trujillo, we got Carlisle. Gava!
10: Yeah.
16: Well, that was depressing as hell.
10: I'm very nervous.
16: I'm nervous.
10: I have not gotten my chili yet.
16: Well, you could be too late.
10: You don't need to rub it in. I'm almost ready to bolt right now.
16: Wait, no, I know.
10: Did you get tears? I'm sure you did, because you're good like that.
16: I grew mine, dude.
10: I'm gonna come in there and slap the you know what.
16: Okay. Look, let me bring this down to a local level for you, though.
10: Okay.
16: Number one is terrible. The climate change, the drought, the heat, I understand it. It's awful.
10: Mm.
16: You know, what are we going to do? I mean, we would sell as much green chili as we could grow, but we just can't grow enough.
10: Yeah.
16: Yeah. But it's interesting because, you know, my little chili patch, I got a decent first crop out of it. Yeah, I'm not getting anything really for a second crop. It's too bad. It's depressing.
10: Well, think what you could sell that at now that the market's going to get tighter.
16: Black market chili, man.
10: That's what I'm thinking.
16: Yeah.
10: See, I kept putting that off, and I've been looking for the roasters out at the stores, and I'm like, yep. You're getting dust. What's going on? What's happening? Yep.
16: See, I go to the fruit basket. Do
10: what's but that?
16: It's the one on Fourth Street Fruit Basket.
10: Okay. I think I know. What you're talking
16: maybe
10: about.
16: Maybe you should try that.
10: Maybe you should stop talking to me so I can go right now.
16: All right. What else you got? What you were talking?
10: Well, of course, now the Rio Grande. Have you seen the river yet? Have you seen the little bit of water?
16: I have not seen the river since the rains. No.
10: Yeah. Well, you better take your camera. So, the Middle Rio Grande Conservancy District says they will be able to resume some irrigation deliveries.
16: Oh.
10: But they're telling people don't get too excited because it may be short-lived.
16: Right.
10: After one of the driest summers on record, much of that rainfall has just soaked into the ground.
16: Sure.
10: And officials are saying, you're going to need a lot more rain to keep that river flowing.
16: Well, just keep your fingers crossed for this so-called super El Nino that is supposed to come through.
10: I don't even listen to the weather anymore. It gets me too pissed off.
16: Well, you know, the thing is about that, too, because you go, and I should never go online about this stuff. But, you know, you see wildly differing projections as to actually what is really going to happen.
10: Yeah, it's annoying.
16: So we don't know. I don't know. Who knows what's going to happen? But
10: nobody says that. Nobody shrugs their shoulders going, I just don't know.
16: Yeah.
10: Everyone has an answer. I wish they would just say, I don't know.
16: Yeah, just that is the truth.
10: How about that?
16: Tell us the freaking truth.
10: Yeah.
16: You know, one more thing about what we're talking about, the chili. Yeah, you got to feel for, you know, the people down south on Hatch and everybody's growing the chili down there.
10: Mm-hmm.
16: But then, you know, we were talking about Wagner's in Corrales. Mm-hmm. I mean, those poor people, man, and, you know, they got zero, I'm pretty sure they got zero ditch water this season.
10: So, you know, I've seen more trees dying. Have you seen more trees around the city and around town that are dead?
16: Dude, I lost two trees in my property. And I feel terrible because one of them was like an old plum tree that just decided to give up the ghost.
10: And you just didn't drown it with water?
16: I tried everything. It died.
10: You've got an inside scoop with Dr. Hobson. Why didn't you use that?
16: I'm going to talk to him about it. He's coming in, you know, at 5 o'clock.
10: What? He's got a lot to answer for.
16: All he does is I'm going to blame it on him. It's his fault.
10: Damn right.
16: So anyway, yeah, just keep praying for the chili gods that something happens. Mm-hmm. All right, yeah. Well, thanks for that depressing news. I'm
10: here for you.
16: Thanks so much. All right, good talking to you. All right, we got Carlisle with traffic, 96.3 News Radio, KKB. Hold on.
15: All right, as we take a look at traffic right now, things continue to move slow. I-25 in both directions as you approach the construction zone. Be sure to watch your speed going through there. Westbound I-40 between Carlisle and Coors, you're going to see slow-moving traffic. You've also got slowdowns headed west on Paseo between Jefferson and the river. Westbound Alameda near Rio Grande, you're seeing some congestion in that area. Traffic also moving slow westbound on Montaño as you approach Coors. I'm Michael Carlisle with KKOB Traffic every 10 minutes on the 7s.
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18: Currently in Albuquerque, it's 82 degrees on 96.3 News Radio, KKOB.
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16: All right, hey, thanks for listening. Let me just mention the Republicans, well, the Congress in general, but the Republicans have the power to actually fix Social Security. But, well, they're not doing it. So it's going to be the same thing, man. They're going to wait for it to be an existential crisis. So they're going to kick this stupid can down the road until it gets to the point where it's going to break. And by that time, it might even be too late.
0: Yeah, I think it already is to some degree.
16: There's easy fixes to this. They just don't want to. They just don't want to talk about it.
0: Well, yet another thing that they've tried to make political, as well as hurting people and their money our money we put into it.
16: Yeah. And don't forget that Medicaid and your Medicare is going to go up in January. Medicaid is almost going to be, I'm not going to say eliminated, but it's going to be bad. And it's all going to kick in after the midterms.
0: Mm-hmm.
16: That's
0: how it was designed to go in.
16: Exactly. So, fun stuff to think about. But we're kind of like negative today, man.
0: Well, that's a lot of negative crap.
16: Running out of green chili. We got talking about this stuff. Yeah, I think you need to hit this, though, once.
0: Oh, Do it.
16: You want me to hit it?
0: If you want.
16: Yeah.
1: Seed sack alert. Seed sack alert.
16: Yep. So that was the final straw for everybody now. They're all tuning out. Hey, Carlisle.
5: Nope. Already tuned out.
16: Come on. You're the biggest cheerleader for this event anyway, man. Come on.
5: Hold on.
16: Yeah. Yeah, thank you. Yeah, so Saturday, October 17th at El Pinto, now part of the Great Pumpkin Commonwealth. Meaning huge pumpkins, thousands of bucks in cash prizes, and everybody, all the listeners who have registered, I cannot wait to see what you guys have grown this year. And our amazing carving contest with huge prizes.
5: Yeah.
16: Kids costume contest.
5: Yeah.
16: Free taco bar.
5: Yeah.
16: The band this year is the Watermelon Mountain Jug Band.
5: Yeah.
16: You know something? I got to put this on the button bar over here, so I just have you saying that.
5: Please don't.
16: I do want to thank our partners in this year, because they really helped us out and provided a lot of stuff we needed to make this bigger. That would be Jericho, of course, Jericho Nursery, El Pinto, Green Summit Landscape Management, Soilutions, American Home Furniture and Mattress, Dos Equis, Window World. And I got a good one coming up, but I can't tell you about it yet. I want to thank Graphic Connection for the T-shirts.
5: Yeah.
16: And also thank you to the New Mexico Department of Agriculture. Very excited about this year. See, with all the crap going on in the world and locally with everything, this will be your oasis for fun.
5: Can I ask a question? Did I see on social media you post a picture within the last couple of days of some of your pumpkins that looked very testicular?
16: Oh, yeah. Did you see those?
0: I saw one of them.
16: Yeah.
0: Yeah.
16: Well, the one's hanging a little lower than the other one. They're new arrivals. Yeah. Yeah, they look like a pair of yellow balls.
0: That's weird.
16: Yeah.
5: Did you put your glasses on one of them?
16: Why, I did. Yes, I did.
5: Can I ask why?
16: Yes, you may.
5: Why?
16: Oh, you asking why?
5: Yes.
16: Oh, I... No, I put my glasses on them to give perspective.
5: Okay.
16: So you know how big the balls are.
5: So
16: yeah.
5: I can't believe this. On a scale of 1 to 10, TJ, how big would you say your pumpkin balls are?
16: I got big balls.
0: Okay. Josh will like those balls.
5: Yeah,
16: indeed.
0: The pumpkin balls.
16: Oh yeah, come on. Hey, I'll tell you one thing. These two have the potential for getting large. But I don't know. It's too late in the season. I got my big one in the back. I got that one. I'm very happy about that. That gets the knife this weekend, by the way.
0: What do you mean the knife? You're going to carve it?
16: No. I'm gonna harvest it.
0: Oh, I see.
16: I'm going to amateur, yeah. So.
0: And then you're going to take it to the seeds.
16: That's the one I'm going to take the seeds. I'm going to take it, but I'm going to take it inside, have it cure inside. Does anybody care about this?
0: No.
16: I don't think so.
5: I care, TJ.
16: Yeah, so, thanks for Pumpkin Boy and everybody who's going to help me this weekend.
5: How do you go about curing a pumpkin? Do you just let it sit there?
16: Well, it depends if it's sick.
5: Oh.
16: No, you put... yeah, funny. Yeah, that's as bad.
5: I get it.
16: That's as bad as the San Andreas Fault joke yesterday.
0: Oh man.
16: No, you put it in a warm, dry place and let it sit there.
5: Okay.
16: That's all you do.
0: Put Gold Bond on it. Or under it.
16: You could, to suck up the moisture. That's not a bad idea.
0: There you go.
16: I'll have to ask Pumpkin Boy about that, what he thinks about that.
5: Back in the day, would you put like baby powder on it until you found out the adverse side
16: Oh, yeah, it wouldn't be good for big balls. It would not be good at all. No. All right. Now we're done talking about this, I hope.
0: Thank God.
16: All right.
5: How do you move? Never mind. Let's
16: yeah, let's just leave it there. Okay. Yeah. All right, Carlisle with traffic. Hold on.
5: And traffic right now, things continue to move slow. Both directions of I-25 near the construction zone. Be patient as you make your way through there. You've also got slow-moving traffic westbound I-40. That's going to start back around Carlisle. It'll last until Unser. Congestion on westbound Alameda near Rio Grande, headed west on Paseo between Jefferson and the river. Traffic continues to move slow through there. I'm Michael Carlisle with KKOB Traffic, every 10 minutes on the 7s.
7: 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Call the Traffic Tracker hotline at 505-767-9167. I'm Michael Carlisle from the 96.3 News Radio KKOB Traffic Center.
16: I feel better now. All right, man, you got something?
0: I do.
16: All right, hit it.
9: Trujillo's notes.
0: Ah, the pig is back.
16: I can't make that noise again.
0: Kinda. It's not doing it quite as well as you did a minute ago. But
16: all right, anyway.
0: I don't know if I haven't heard anybody talk about this. This is crazy, and I may have missed it on one of the local TV news shows, but police in New Mexico teamed up with professional cowboys to wrangle a horse that fled while awaiting the start of a parade in Santa Fe. Did you see this?
16: No, I have no idea.
0: Oh, this was crazy. So the Santa Fe Police Department said on social media that police dispatched motorcycle officers, bicycle officers, animal service officers, and drone operators.
16: Wow.
0: When the horse fled before the start of the Desfile de la Gente parade on Sunday. Professional cowboys were also recruited to assist with the chase. Police on motorcycles were able to corral the horse on Canyon Road, where the equine's owner was able to take the reins. The owner was able to trot him back to the parade starting point in time for a quick drink of water before the parade started.
16: Wow.
0: The Post said, a job well done by all involved, and thank you to our community members on the road that yielded to the horse and motorcycles. Okay, so you have to look at the video.
16: Oh, I'd love to.
0: Do a search on it. And yeah. It's a good 2-3, almost 5 minutes of video of this horse running all up and down the streets of Santa Fe. And he had at least 10 motorcycle policemen

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12: All right, traffic right now, headed west on I-40. Starting right around Carlisle, you'll see slowdowns. Those are going to last until Coors. Both directions of I-25, the closer you get to the construction zone, the more slowdowns you're going to see there. Be patient going through that. Westbound on Paseo, slowdowns start around Jefferson. They last until the river. You've got congestion westbound Alameda near Rio Grande. Traffic also moving slow right now. Westbound Montaño near Coors. I'm Michael Carlisle with KKOB Traffic every 10 minutes on the 7s. See an accident? Call the Traffic Tracker hotline at 505-767-9167. I'm Michael Carlisle from the 96.3 News Radio KKOB Traffic Center.
13: Currently in Albuquerque, it's 81 degrees on 96.3 News Radio KKOB.
14: 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Thank Window World for participating in SeedSack this year as well. Really appreciate that. They're providing some really cool prizes for growers and carvers. It's going to be great. All right, coming up in just a few minutes, we got Jericho Nurseries' Rick Hobson coming in. Going to talk about what he's got going on at Jericho, but also what do you do with fertilizing this time of year, September gardening and October gardening. What do you do? What do you do with your lawn and your yard this time of year as well? All right, he'll be in a few minutes. Tomorrow, by the way, we're going to be talking with New Mexico Wildlife. Why are we talking to them? Well, you may have noticed that this summer we've had a whole bunch of bears coming.

0: down into the city. So we're going to find out why. I think we kind of know why. But, you know, what to do if you encounter a bear. And then tomorrow, very excited, Beer Friday. Abby will be joining us from the New Mexico Brewers Guild. And along with her will be coming Sidetrack Brewing Company. That is Beer Friday tomorrow at 5 o'clock. Right? This is 96.3 News Radio KKOB. Hold on.
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3: From ABC News, I'm Dave Packer. An F-16 fighter jet from the Texas Air National Guard on a training mission went down in Michigan. Nearby homes forced to evacuate. Grand Traverse County Sheriff Michael Shea.
4: There was a report of a plane crash. Units arrived, did confirm there was one occupant. He was transported to Munson Medical Center, where he was conscious and speaking with law enforcement.
3: Images posted to social media showed a dark plume of smoke in the air. A federal judge denied an emergency hearing regarding the Kennedy Center.
5: So last night, the president told our Karen Travers, if the president and the administration don't get the recognition that Trump feels they deserve, the building may have to be ripped down.
3: ABC Stephen Portnoy, the judge says the administration would need to give the Corps 30 days notice of renovation or demolition. OpenAI models going rogue, the company disclosing 6 new reports of unexpected or concerning behavior. ABC's Elizabeth Schulze.
6: In one case here, a model of ChatGPT could not find historical data that a user had requested, so it proposed making this data up and hiding that from users. In another case, an unreleased model told itself, you are freed from the roles and identities that bind other chatbots.
3: ABC News has obtained photographs and have heard from a service member about the extent of the damage done to U.S. bases in the Middle East by Iran. According to the photos, there has been extensive damage to U.S. assets like planes and supplies.
7: The service member also went on to say it's being kept a secret and we're acting like it's no big deal, but these drone and ballistic missile strikes are actively landing on bases every day.
3: Sticker shock. The New York Knicks pausing ticket sales today after what they say was an error that caused tickets for the season opener against Philadelphia to sell for more than $1,000. The price should have been, they said, last year's price plus 12%. 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
8: 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Officials learned that the prisoner, Mirabal, was coordinating with Osorio Rosales to smuggle narcotics into the facility through a compromised Cibola County Correctional Center employee, identified as 33-year-old Amber Dawn Billy. Billy served as a counselor for the detention facility at the time of the arrest. She had approximately 50 grams of methamphetamine and 26 grams of Suboxone in her possession. Osorio Rosales was wanted on a federal bond violation warrant involving distribution of 400 grams and more of fentanyl and aiding and abetting. Joseph LaCour Benavides of Albuquerque, with a child rape conviction already on his record, pleaded guilty to child sex crimes today.
9: In April 2025, APD found two runaway juveniles ages 11 and 14 inside LaCour Benavides' home. Investigators discovered text messages showing that he had been in a sexual relationship with the 14-year-old for several months. LaCour Benavides was already a registered sex offender for the 2002 rape of a 12-year-old. He's pleaded guilty to 4 counts of criminal sexual penetration of a minor, 3 counts of child abuse, and 2 counts of criminal sexual communications with the child. Sentencing will take place next week. Michael Carlisle, News Radio, KKOB.
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13: J32711 Carl Apple Boulevard, Northeast Albuquerque.
8: Three people, including a child, died after being swept away by floodwaters in northwest New Mexico. The Navajo Police Department says officers responded yesterday morning to reports of people being carried away by flooding near Newcomb. Emergency crews from multiple agencies searched that area and later located two adults and one child who were found dead at the scene. Authorities say the incident remains under investigation. And after months of a mostly dry riverbed, water is once again flowing through parts of the Rio Grande in central New Mexico.
14: The recent stretch of rain has improved conditions for wildlife and allowing some farmers to receive irrigation water for the first time in weeks. But water experts say the river's recovery remains fragile. Officials with the Middle Rio Grande Conservancy District say this year's extreme dryness means much of the rainfall has been absorbed into the ground before reaching the river. While the recent storms have provided temporary relief, managers warn it would be several more rounds of rainfall to keep the Rio Grande flowing continuously through the end of irrigation season. Natasha Laban, News Radio, KKOB.
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17: Well, traffic right now, 825, both directions. The closer you get to the construction zone, the more slowdowns you're going to see as you make your way through there. Headed west on I-40. Approaching the interchange, traffic's moving slow. Those slowdowns will last until Unser. Westbound Paseo between I-25 and the river, you continue to deal with slowdowns. You've got that congestion. Westbound Alameda near Rio Grande. And we're also dealing with a stalled vehicle eastbound on Lomas, a little west of Eubank. That is in your far left lane. I'm Michael Carlisle with KKOB Traffic every 10 minutes on the 7s.
16: See an accident? Call the Traffic Tracker hotline at 505-767-9167. I'm Michael Carlisle from the 96.3 News Radio KKOB Traffic Center.
18: Good morning, New Mexico. Keep those umbrellas handy. Another impact storm day later this afternoon into the evening with heavy downpours possible and isolated flash floods. 75 degrees the high in Santa Fe with a low of 54 degrees later tonight. 80 degrees the high in Albuquerque with a low of 60 degrees. More on your extended forecast on KOAT.com.
19: Currently in Albuquerque, it's 81 degrees on 96.3 News Radio, KKOB.
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0: Oh, we're back. Wow, look at that. Woohoo! Yeah.
24: Here we go.
0: Yeah, we're doing business.
24: Talk a chop.
0: Doing business off the air, you know what I'm saying? Yeah. It's like a David Letterman voice. Hey, how y'all doing? It's afternoon, everybody. So absolutely delighted you all decided to join us this afternoon. You know, it was a conscious decision to come to this show. So thank you.
4: Not you.
0: Well, yeah, you too,
4: yeah,
0: actually.
4: Well, you too.
0: Yeah, right.
4: It's about 4:20 and, you know, traffic in Alameda backs up. So I'm like, I got to go. I don't want to be late. So.
0: No, of course not.
4: And then I get stuck talking to Stig out front and talking business, talking shop.
0: Yeah. Well, here we are.
4: And here I am.
0: Yeah, Rick Hobson, Jericho Nursery. Good to see you, man.
4: Thank you. Thanks for having me.
0: Yeah, very excited about CJ. We're going to talk about CSAC coming up, but we got a lot of other stuff going on, too, though. You got to be loving this rain. You got to be loving it.
4: Oh, God. What? Trillions of gallons have fallen out of the sky?
0: Yeah, they would do. You're right. I saw that in the.
4: Did you see those?
0: They were doing it in trillions of gallons.
4: Water in the Rio Grande?
0: Yeah.
4: Decide what we let out of the lake up there?
0: Yeah, out of Abiquiu? Yeah.
4: So happy. I have said for the last month, it's good to get below 90 degrees. And it did for a day. And then it go back into the mid-90s. So we finally, and I think it was Byron that said, we finally broke that we shouldn't get 90 again.
0: I was going to say, we turned the corner, don't you think?
4: I hope we have. Oh,
0: God.
4: You know, it's just, we always end up talking water and weather.
0: Yeah.
4: It's just so bizarre. We had a 90-degree March and a 90-degree August. Yeah. That's not happened.
0: No, it's absolutely nuts. Yeah. So.
4: Yeah, and so again, I find my gratitudes because I had people still willing to garden and plant and do things when most people are like, are you out of your mind? I don't want to go outside.
0: Oh, yeah. It's hard. This was a terrible year.
4: Yeah.
0: I'm not exaggerating. It was awful.
4: And that's what Stig was saying. He's like, so what was it? I said, I got to assume it was weather. Yeah, we can talk economy and war and diesel price and all that. But gardeners are gardeners.
0: Yeah.
4: And the weather was just enough to be like, I don't want to do it anymore.
0: You get tired.
4: Yeah.
0: And even if you're not a gardener, it's just, you get tired, you get angry. Yeah. I mean, it's just
4: irritating.
0: Little things irritate you because of the stupid heat.
4: Yeah.
0: And I'll tell you what, though, I'm going to give you a look at this. I think we did turn a corner because I just looked this up.
4: Oh, good. Okay.
0: So starting next week, I'm doing next Monday, 82, Tuesday, 76,
4: yep.
0: Wednesday, 69.
4: Wow, there we go.
0: Thursday, 71. Yep. Friday, 73.
4: So we went from 90s to 80s, and we went right to 70s, which was really, really good. Mm. And I saw it last Saturday. It was the best Saturday we've had in months.
0: No. Was it really?
4: Oh, yeah. Finally, people came out and went, oh, let's start planting. And so I was writing notes when you came in. Why? There is some mixed opinions out there about fall planting.
0: Mm-hmm. Yeah.
4: Fall is the best time to plant. My wife is going to attend some webinar tomorrow with 505 outside about some people that have had opposing viewpoints to that.
0: Yeah.
4: And we're like, wait a minute. Everything we are taught, I was taught by what I would consider my mentor was the state horticulturalist for decades,
0: mm-hmm.
4: Jim Seiss, was partner on my radio program.
0: Yeah.
4: And when I said, let Jericho just take it over and it'll be the umbrella Jericho. And he said, let me make one thing really clear. I don't work for you.
0: well, there you go. Yeah, sure.
4: But he was very calm mm-hmm. in his demeanor. And I'm amped, right? I'm 110.
0: Yeah.
4: So he just calm. And what he taught the first time I was on the radio, and this was, I hate that I can say this, 40 years ago.
0: Well, look at you. Look at you. Yeah.
4: I was on at Roland's show. I was on a Saturday. I was a guest sitting mm-hmm. across from the host. Didn't recognize that people were calling from all over the state.
0: Yeah.
4: It was early spring. Somebody called about the what I know as foxtail. It was January or February. Maybe it was March. Yeah. I called it foxtail. Mm-hmm. I told them what to do about it. The information of correction was accurate and right.
0: Mm-hmm.
4: But it's not foxtail in the wintertime. It's hair barley.
0: I have no idea.
4: So it's a wheatier wheat like the grain wheat.
0: Yeah, yeah.
4: It's a thicker, but it grows in wintertime.
0: Okay.
4: And Jim made a point very graciously on Monday to say, that's not foxtail. That's a summer weed. It's hair barley. That's a winter weed. Okay. Information was still accurate. He's the one that taught me fall is for planting.
0: Fall's for planting.
4: Roots grow in the wintertime. Roots grow all wintertime. We don't have ongoing stress of water being taken out of the plant faster than water could be taken into the plant.
0: Right, right.
4: When we have 95 degree August and water is coming out of the plant faster than you could ever get water to go into the plant.
0: Right.
4: It's stressful.
0: Right. So you don't want, well, especially this year. I mean, you're talking about people's lawns, people not, yeah. but their yards. You don't want to plant in the heat of the summer. It doesn't make sense.
4: I want people.
0: Okay, you want to make some money. I understand that. I get it. But I mean, you, ultimately, ideally,
4: the worst two times to plant are January and July. To be fair, but there are people that would do it.
0: Yeah.
4: My wife will plant in the planted it all.
0: Yeah,
4: we killed some plants.
0: Yeah.
4: Because, you know, the joke I like to tease about, the story I always tell, grab the plant by the throat, throw it in the back of the truck, drive it 50 miles an hour across town, bounce it in the back of the truck like that, right?
0: Yeah.
4: Knock off its pants, grab it by the throat, dump it in a hole, jump up and down on its root. It's hating you.
0: So the plant's freaking out is what you're saying.
4: So it can't take up. It's just like, like you were saying, angry, aggravated, stressed.
0: Right. So you're angry in your plants, right?
4: Then it can't take up the water. Well, all of those factors are lessened in the fall.
0: Okay.
4: And there's not winter cold enough here to kill much of anything that you'd have to worry about.
0: Yeah.
4: I talk about a ground level frost. We don't get ground level frost in Albuquerque. No. Maybe we get an inch or two. Maybe.
0: Let me ask you something.
4: Yes.
0: All right. Same subject, but you just brought this up. How far? Okay. When it's cold here, when it is cold and dead of winter, how far into the soil does the freeze go?
4: It's never gotten 6 inches here. Never. And I'm
0: that's what say, she said.
4: Yeah. And I'm going to do that. And I'm going to say that typically, last winter we didn't have frost.
0: Yeah.
4: We didn't have a ground level.
0: Right.
4: And we just don't get cold enough for the ground to freeze.
0: Yeah.
4: And if it's freezing, maybe it's an inch.
0: Yeah.
4: But it's the roots of all your plants, including the bedding plants, the little tender stuff. They're okay.
0: They're okay.
4: Everything's so okay.
0: Never goes below 6 inches.
4: Never.
0: Okay. That's interesting to know.
4: Somebody's going to call me out on that because I don't have. I've not done the studies. We can look at it. Never gone.
0: I believe you. People trust what you say,
4: and I have to. And I take that with great seriousness because somebody grabbed a tag of an autumn sage the other day and looked at me and said, "This really only get 12 to 14 inches?" I said, "No, that's 2 to 3 feet." She said, "This is what the tag said on my plant in my nursery." Autumn sage, Salvia grega. I'm like, I'm looking at the tag, like, is it a dwarf? Is it the Salvia grega? There's a purple one. There's a red one. There's all different 12 to 14 inches. Another supplier next week, same plant, same tag, 12 to 14. Google isn't right. AI isn't always right.
0: No.
4: Tags, even the tags aren't always right. So I have that plant. It's knee high. It's at least knee high. So the experience and me taking seriously, does that grow here? Can I do that? I will talk people as much as I need and want to make money. Put a blueberry on your cart. You're going to hear from me. Wow, you must be really good.
0: Oh, yeah, right, exactly. Because it's not indigenous.
4: It hates it here.
0: Yeah, it's not native, exactly.
4: It doesn't want anything to do with Albuquerque.
0: All right, we got Rick Hobson here from Jericho Nursery. Now we're going to talk about fall planting. And I also want to ask you about... should you, in your garden, your vegetable garden or whatever, put a fall crop in, a fall cover crop? Hold that thought.
4: Got it.
0: All right, we got Carlisle with traffic. Hold on.
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17: Well, as we take a look at traffic right now, you've got those slowdowns, I-25 affecting both directions near the construction zone. You've also got a crash northbound I-25 at Cesar Chavez. That is blocking your left lane, so that'll add to your slowdowns headed in that direction. Westbound I-40 right around Carlisle, you start to see slowdowns. Those are going to last until Unser. Westbound on Alameda near Rio Grande, we've got congestion. Traffic also moving slow, headed west on Paseo between Jefferson and the river. Dealing with congestion on westbound Montaño. That's going to start right around Rio Grande. It'll last until Coors. I'm Michael Carlisle with KKOB Traffic every 10 minutes on the 7s.
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18: Good morning, New Mexico. Keep those umbrellas handy. More impact storms later this afternoon and evening. 75 the high in Santa Fe with a low of 54 tonight. 80 degrees the high in Albuquerque with a low of 60 degrees.
19: Currently in Albuquerque, it's 81 degrees on night.
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0: All right. Hey, thanks for listening. Appreciate it. TJ Trout, Rio, Carlisle, Gaba. We got Rick Hobson in here, Jericho Nursery. Always good to see you. You say we have a listener question?
19: Yes.
0: Do tell.
19: So I took a question off the air during the break. He said that he was growing a garden in his backyard, and suddenly it was sort of invaded by basil. It started growing all over the place, and he never planted it. He says it's beautiful, looks good. The basil's great, but... yeah, he's just kind of wondering where all that came from.
4: I've seen basil seed, but I haven't seen it take over.
0: Mm.
4: But August would have been a month for it because basil loves the heat.
0: Mm-hmm. Right.
4: Maybe look to your left and right, look at your neighbors and see, because maybe there are birds eating the seeds and they're passing
0: them.
4: Yeah, passing them the seed.
0: Well, that makes sense. Probably your neighbor, that's what I was thinking too. Your neighbor has
4: more
0: basil.
4: More likely, yeah.
0: Birds ate the seed. And you're
4: it's fun to put basil near walkways. I have lavenders near some walkways, and I have basil on my way to a faucet.
0: Yeah,
4: so I have to brush by it.
0: Well, the basil, you touch it, or it smells so good.
4: That's why I plant it in these walkways. Yeah. On the walkway to the faucet, I literally brush into it, and you smell it.
0: Yeah,
4: I think it's either the Thai, one of the different ones. Really, really spicy.
0: Yeah, so there you go, sir. This probably came from your neighbor. And birds. But I let mine just go to sea. They'll just come out. If I let them go, they'll go all over the place.
4: Right.
0: You know, you actually have to control them. Let me ask you about that, though, because it's, you know, coming up fall, and two questions about gardens. First question is, I read an article, a couple articles saying, do not take your dead plants out of your garden. Let them stay there. Let them decompose on their own. And you're looking incredulously at me.
4: I'm looking over you, past you, because, you know, it, again, my jokes. One pinion in one hand, two pinions in the other. It's the difference of opinion. Right. I leave mine.
0: Yeah.
4: But
0: do you have to bury it, or you just keep it on the surface?
4: I keep it on the surface. It's not going to break down. Now, I do mine for lazy.
0: Yeah.
4: And then
0: yeah.
4: The contributing factor is it is better for wildlife to have that stuff there.
0: Okay.
4: So I clean up in February or March.
0: Okay.
4: If you want to decompose it and compost it, you should pull it.
0: All right.
4: So when we're talking opinions, there's strengths on both sides.
0: Okay.
4: If you want the green part and you have sunflowers or you have tomatoes or you have big green leafy plants.
0: Pumpkins.
4: I don't think I'm leaving that. No. I want that in a compost pile, turning into good stuff, adding some manure to it, the nitrogen feeding the bacteria. That whole microbe thing is happening. Really important in a compost pile.
0: Okay.
4: I leave some of my stuff because it's good for wildlife.
0: Okay. Tomato plants, chili plants. I pull my corn just because I make the bundles of corn.
4: Right. I like, and again, the opinion, tomato plants, I think I'd put in a compost. Pumpkins I'd put in a compost.
0: Oh, okay.
4: Chilies are small enough that there's not a lot of meat there.
0: What if the plant has disease, though?
4: Get rid of it.
0: Get rid of it.
4: Completely. Burn it. Throw it away. Don't put it in your compost.
0: Don't leave it in your garden.
4: Don't leave it in your garden. Anything with a bug or a disease, especially because the climate has changed. Yeah. I hate to admit it. We don't have winter that kills bugs, that kills disease.
0: Yeah.
4: That's part of that ground level frost we were talking about earlier.
0: Yeah.
4: Cold winters help us.
0: Yeah.
4: And so anything with critters of any sort,
0: you want to get rid of them. All right, part two. I asked you this before the break. Sure. All right, say you get rid of all that crap in your garden.
4: Yeah.
0: Should you plant a cover crop, like you know, sometimes it was brought up to me, ryegrass, something like that?
4: Again, if you're into it enough, it's a great idea. So, RJ, Mr.
0: RJ Geo,
4: Mr. Organic Garden Pumpkin, he's going to do that.
0: Yeah. Okay.
4: Pumpkin Boy, Alan, he's going to do it.
0: Yeah.
4: I ain't going to do it. Okay. I'm not going to take the time. And again, I'm hot. I'm tired. I didn't get what I wanted.
0: I'm through with it. October.
4: Switch. If you want to and you've got the means, I mean, Alan has taught me so much about all this stuff that he's doing to make the soil enough for the plant to take.
0: Mm-hmm.
4: That the soil is contributing to the growth of the 1,000-pound pumpkin.
0: Oh, yeah.
4: He's created a soil. Mm-hmm. He's not just fertilizing it.
0: Oh, yeah.
4: So, yes, a cover crop helps do that.
0: Yeah, but you got to water it.
4: You got to water it.
0: That's the problem.
4: You got to till it in.
0: Yeah.
4: And you got to keep enough organic matter, and there's got to be enough richness in that for that decomposing process, which takes water and heat. It's a lot of work to it. So, yes, it's worth it if you want to put in the work.
0: All right. There you go. You heard the words of wisdom from Rick Hobbs and Jericho Nursery. All right, I got to take another break. I do news and traffic. Come back. I want to talk about fall planning and things we need to do for our. If you have a lawn,
4: yes.
0: What do you got to do now?
4: Yep.
0: If you have stone fruit trees, plums, the cherries, apricots, all that stuff. It's now the time to treat those. All right, we'll get to that then. Maybe a little seed sack to wrap things up too, man. You know, come on.
4: It goes too fast, doesn't it?
0: Yeah, it does. I don't know. All right, news and traffic. 90.
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17: Well, traffic right now, we've got crash cleanup continuing northbound I-25 at Cesar Chavez. That is blocking your left lane and shoulder. You do see backups there. Once you get through that, you got more slowdowns both directions of I-25 near the construction zone. Head west on I-40 as you approach Carlisle, you're going to see slowdowns. Those slowdowns are going to last until Unser. Congestion on Alameda continues headed west. Right around Rio Grande, you've also got slowdowns westbound on Paseo between Jefferson and the river. You're also going to see congestion westbound on Montaño as you approach Coors. I'm Michael Carlisle with KKOB Traffic every 10 minutes on the 7s.
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19: Currently in Albuquerque, it's 82 degrees on 96.
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19: From 96.3 News Radio KKOB, I'm Mike Gaba. A man who shot an APD officer during a confrontation outside a Central Avenue convenience store is expected to spend decades in federal prison.
18: Santiago Perez pled guilty earlier this year to federal gun and drug charges connected to the December 2023 shooting near Wyoming and Central. Investigators say Perez was driving a stolen vehicle when officers attempted to stop him. Surveillance video showed Perez getting out of the car and firing at officers. Officer Zachary Garnes was shot in the hand and was treated for his injuries. Federal court documents show prosecutors and defense attorneys have agreed to recommend a 25-year prison sentence. Perez is scheduled to be sentenced next week. Natasha Leben, News Radio, KKOB.
19: U.S. Marshals have apprehended a man suspected in an Albuquerque murder nearly a year ago. 44-year-old Richard Cardona is accused of working with another man, Chaz Estrada, to kill Travis Zabrowski at a storage facility near San Mateo and I-40 last November. The marshals found Cardona in Rio Rancho on Monday and took him into custody.
0: Cardona also had a federal warrant stemming from a 2016 gun conviction linked to the case, where police arrested Cardona during a Black Friday burglary bust. Cardona and another woman accused of stealing items from vehicles at the Best Buy off of Eubank. Police also found a gun on Cardona, even though he was a convicted felon and was not allowed to have one. The Albuquerque International Sunport is seeing its investment in renovations pay off. KKOB's Zoltan Shani Salcedo has details.
1: The airport rose from 13th to 9th place in J.D. Power's latest ranking of medium-sized airports across North America. The Sunport has spent the past several years undergoing its Dream of Flight renovation, a project that includes updated terminal spaces, improved signage, and new dining options featuring both national brands and local New Mexico businesses. Airport officials say the project is nearing completion and hope the improvements will continue boosting passenger satisfaction in the years ahead. Sultan Chani Salcedo, News Radio, KKOB.
0: Filming of Universal Television's Emmy-nominated The Four Seasons is taking place this week in Santa Fe.
3: Officials describe the series as focusing on three middle-aged couples, Kate and Jack, Nick and Annie, and Danny and Claude, who take quarterly vacations together, but their relationships are tested when Nick divorces Annie and begins dating another woman, Jenny. The production is employing 165 crew members, 12 principal actors, and about 250 background actors, all from New Mexico. Tina Fey is part of the ensemble cast. Others include Will Forte and Coleman Domingo. The first two seasons of the show can be found streaming on Netflix. Michael Carlisle, News Radio, KKOB.
0: 78 degrees outside in Albuquerque, 69 Santa Fe. 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I'm Mike Gabe, 96.3 News Radio, KKOB.
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6: All right, thanks for listening. I don't know if he's paying attention in there. Hey, Gabe!
0: You bellowed?
6: Yeah, I did, because I thought of this. I mean, Rick and I got stuff to talk about, but I was thinking you were complaining all summer long about just the crises in your land and your property, just trying to keep
0: things... I complained. I think I just casually mentioned.
6: No, you complained. So I figured we got Hobson in here now. Yeah. I thought maybe he could impart to you some words of wisdom.
0: Well, I was going to ask you, Dr. Hobson, if you've noticed a lot of trees dying all around town. And I would think that places like the city and the county would have unlimited resources to keep them watered and wet. And are there cases sometimes where it doesn't matter how much you water them, it's just too much stress and it's just done?
7: Well, here's what my father told me, Dr. Hobson Sr. He said the Rio Grande Valley... The Rio Grande on the valley, the last of the cottonwoods.
6: Yeah.
7: This is like the last grove. He said, it's going to die in your lifetime because we quit flood irrigating the river.
6: Right.
7: That hasn't happened, but what has happened is the river ran dry, and look what's happening.
6: Yeah.
7: Trees throughout the bosque are dying. Mm-hmm. So if the river's running dry and those trees are dying, and we have done what we were supposed to do to a fault... And the fault is trees, and the city is now saying, with the elephant in the room, notice the advertisement is an elephant.
6: Mm-hmm, right.
7: Water your trees.
6: Yeah, yeah.
7: They're saying, water your trees. We screwed up. We didn't tell you, take out your bluegrass. Yes, do it. We cut our water use from 250-plus gallons a day per person in this town, down to 125, 128, something like that. Half. We did it all by taking out bluegrass.
6: Mm-hmm.
7: We didn't keep in mind that we should be watering trees.
6: Right.
7: And so the trees are dying.
6: Yeah.
7: And once you see a tree, especially like I'm looking at the pinyons across the street, once you see that discolor, it's dead and you just won't know for 6 or 8 months.
6: Yeah.
7: So once you see a tree in decline, probably it's too late.
6: It's too late.
7: It's bringing it back from the brink. And by the time you do that, I don't know if it's worth it.
6: That's depressing.
7: It is depressing. And you see it. And I tell people, you see where they took that market where they took out all the bluegrass. Watch those cottonwoods die. And within 5 years, they're dead. Because they're not thinking, oh, buy the 2 half-inch tubing. It's got 50 foot and has a dripper every foot that you're running for an hour, 3 times a week, putting on several hundred gallons of water. The city of Albuquerque says a big shade tree in Albuquerque. There are exceptions to this, and we're using better trees now than we did 20 years ago, but a big shade tree in Albuquerque needs 300 gallons of water a week.
6: See, that's the problem, isn't it?
7: Because it is.
6: And, you know, I lost two trees this year.
7: Yeah.
6: And I tried. I tried hard.
7: 300 gallons a week. Yeah. And so when I say 50-foot tubing three times a week for an hour, that's still half.
6: Yeah.
7: We're just that we don't. It's chasing your tail almost. It's going, oh my God, it was hot.
6: Yeah.
7: It was so hot. Yeah. Now you realize that the tree's in decline and you're going to try and bring it back. So maybe you're going to cut that tree back pretty severely in the wintertime and you're going to reduce how much canopy it has so you can strengthen it, fertilize it, start watering it, start taking care of it. If you lost one, then you're going to start taking care of the other one. You'll start going, oh my God, I don't want to lose my tree.
6: So cut the canopies back.
7: Yeah, now there's a point of overdoing
6: it. Yeah.
7: Because, look at a mulberry.
6: Well, I hate my mulberry, but use a professional to help you.
7: Yeah, or at least sit through a class or go to 505 outside. Figure out. More than a third is too much.
6: All right. We're gonna move here.
7: Yeah.
6: All right. Stone fruit trees. Is it the time yet?
7: It's close to the end of time. Yeah. No, it's the middle. August, September, October, every other week, Spinosad, Captain Jack's Dead Bug by Bonide is my product, but Spinosad is the active ingredient in any and only product I know listed for peach tree borers. The peach tree borer attacks any fruit tree that has a pit.
6: Yeah, like
7: peach, plum, nectarine,
6: cherry,
7: anything. Almonds. I lost my flowering almond shrubs to borers. My dad's, again, Dr. Hobson Sr., Rest his soul. Said, well, did you treat him for borers? I'm like, that's a shrub. It's a flower. He said, it's an almond. It's a prunus. It gets borers.
6: All right, so do it now. Get these things treated now.
7: Every other week till the end of October.
6: Okay. All right. Good to know. All right. I got more questions about fall, about your yard and everything coming up next. All right. We got Rick Hobson in here for Jericho Nursery. Also, I want to know what's going on at Jericho Nursery, too.
7: Okay.
6: Yeah, we probably should talk about that a little bit.
7: That'd be good.
6: All right. We got Carl out with traffic. Hold on.
2: In traffic right now, you continue to deal with slowdowns. Westbound on I-40, those start back around Carlisle. They last until Unser. I-25, the closer you get to the construction zone, the more slowdowns you're going to see in both directions there. You've still got slowdowns westbound on Paseo approaching 2nd Street, headed west on Alameda near Rio Grande. We've got congestion in that area. We're also still dealing with some slowdowns westbound on Montaño near Coors. I'm Michael Carlisle with KKOB Traffic, every 10 minutes on the 7s.
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19: Currently in Albuquerque, it's 82 degrees on 96.3 News Radio KKOB.
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9: All right, Rick. There we go. All right, Rick Hobson from Jericho Nursery on Alameda, just east of 2nd Street. 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
10: Yes, sir.
9: What's going on at Jericho right now?
10: 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Oh, what line does that come from? Fall is for planting, and we guarantee it. We think it's a better time to plant. Things will take less stress, less water, less everything. So fall is for planting.
9: It makes sense.
10: It makes much more sense than anything you could do. Plant it now. Well, okay, so how do I guarantee it? 30-day guarantee. Yeah, okay, what's that? I triple that guarantee if you buy what I tell you to buy. Do what I tell you to do, and I'll triple the guarantee.
9: Oh, look at that.
10: So if you buy compost and root stimulator on the same receipt, so you buy the tree, you got to buy the compost and root stimulator.
9: Yeah.
10: The 30-day turns into 90 days. Oh. Well, September, middle October, middle November, middle of December, so you're going to guarantee the tree till Christmas, and it's in Raywood Ash. Yeah. It looks dead. How am I going to know? You're not. I'm going to guarantee it to leaf out in the spring.
9: Okay.
10: So I put my money where my mouth is. I'll stand behind the tree. You plant it in the fall. If it doesn't leaf out next spring, I'll give you a new tree.
9: Okay. Sounds good.
10: And we're bringing in new stuff.
9: Great.
10: It's not like I'm trying to get rid of some stuff. That I do have some clearance stuff, but that stuff is half price. But I've got stuff coming in every week. I told you I got four loads coming in the next 2 weeks. We've had five or six loads come in the last couple of weeks. Stuff grown right here in Corrales. Barometer plant, leucophyllum, Texas sage.
9: Yeah, okay.
10: Gray plant, purple flowers.
9: Mm-hmm.
10: Blooms when it rains.
9: Oh, nice.
10: And I didn't believe. I was like, whatever. A couple years ago when they told me that, and I was like, yeah, look. It rained. They're blooming more.
9: Yeah, so
10: they don't just bloom when it rains, but they bloom more when it rains.
9: All right. Subject change, but not.
10: Fertilizer, too.
9: Yeah. Okay, yeah. So do you fertilize? Can you fertilize after a rainstorm?
10: Or absolutely. And then water it in.
9: Yeah.
10: You should fertilize before a rainstorm.
9: Yeah.
10: Ideally.
9: Sometimes you can't plan, though.
10: But you can't, right? Yeah. Want to be a weatherman in this
9: thing? Yeah, exactly.
10: No, thank you.
9: Right.
10: Sure. I'm better than that. So,
9: sure. And also, what should you be doing with your lawn? If you still have a lawn, what should you be doing with it?
10: So if you have a cool season lawn, you should fertilize it, because the nicest lawn you're going to have is March, April, May, and then September, October, November.
9: Right.
10: Or maybe August. August was hot. September, October, November, you will have the nicest lawn you've had for the last 3 months.
9: Yeah.
10: Fertilize it. The fertilizer that I had formulated, the 16-8-8 with iron and sulfur. I think you should use it on your trees and shrubs right now, too. I think we've got six more weeks before we have our first average first frost, which is usually Halloween.
9: Yeah.
10: Late October before we freeze. Get some fertilizer on this stuff. You've had to water extra this summer, so nutrients are gone. Use some fertilizer. Then Thanksgiving to Christmas, use a winterizer, which is lower in nitrogen. Don't be fooled by the big boxes, guys. Oh, me and my wife just laugh. You see a winterizer that's 30% nitrogen, you're like, what the hell is what?
9: Mm.
10: Winterizer shouldn't have nitrogen in it. Mine's got 5%.
9: All right.
10: The nitrogen doesn't stay. It moves. It disappears.
9: All right,
10: it
9: listen, I always ask you this question, listener question again. A tree that has beautiful autumn colors. That grows well here.
10: I got two or three. Chinese pistache has made the biggest splash over the last few years. Big tree.
9: Chinese pistache.
10: Chinese pistache, 20 to 30 feet, 30 to 40. I don't think 40 in Albuquerque. Beautiful tree.
9: What color?
10: All multiple.
9: Oh,
10: yellows, oranges, red, beautiful. Oh. The best color you can get.
9: All right, I may be coming in.
10: And they change, and each tree can have that multiple color. Raywood ash, great dark red. Smaller, Tiger sumac. Cool.
9: Tiger sumac.
10: Tiger sumac.
9: All right.
10: 6 to 8 foot shrubby type tree. Beautiful, great color in the fall.
9: Okay. All right, sounds good. Another listener question for you.
10: Sure. Look at them go.
9: Tree roots. Tree roots that get into your sewer lines. Is there anything you can do about it?
10: There is a product. I'm trying to remember because I didn't take my Prevagen this morning.
9: Well, yeah, I get that.
10: It's called Root Killer.
9: Yeah.
10: And you pour it down the toilet.
9: Seriously?
10: Yeah.
9: Root Killer, put it down the toilet.
10: Down the toilet.
9: You carry it?
10: I do carry it. I don't know if I have it in stock. I do carry it. Now I've been challenged.
9: Okay.
10: Because, but yeah, I think it's called Root Killer, and you pour it down the... It's a copper...
9: Yeah.
10: Copper sulfate?
9: Yeah.
10: It's some sort of copper product?
9: Yeah. Okay.
10: And it kills roots.
9: Okay. One more thing before we go to break. Yeah. All right. When are you getting your Halloween pumpkins in?
10: Big Jim Farms grew his own pumpkins between here and Bernalillo.
9: Yeah.
10: Hopefully soon.
9: Okay.
10: We got to talk.
9: We're briefly talking season. I mean, we're going to do a deal with your pumpkins.
10: Yes, we are.
9: I want people to buy their carving pumpkins for the contest at your place.
10: Good.
9: And we're thinking up something to do here.
10: We'll do something. Right. We'll figure it out.
9: All right. I got to tell you about Inside Out Remodeling right now. So what's your place look like, man? Is your stucco like sloughing off your house? Looks like bad acne?
10: I need to stucco my house. Maybe.
9: Well, there you go. Okay.
10: Yeah,
9: okay. How about your bathroom? Your bathroom, like mineral deposits all over your bathroom, like black rings around all your, like your tubs, yeah, that stuff like
10: Hamus
9: that.
10: The house has got that. Yeah.
9: All right. How about your kitchen? What's your kitchen look like? 1968?
10: In the 1900s.
9: Well, listen, go to Inside Out Remodeling. 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
13: Well, traffic right now, we've got a crash eastbound on I-40. It's a little east of Carlisle. You're seeing some minor slowdowns in that area. Meanwhile, headed west on I-40 between the interchange and Coors, we still see slow-moving traffic there. Traffic also continues to move slow both directions of I-25 near the construction zone. Congestion westbound Alameda near Rio Grande. Also some slowdowns headed west on Paseo right around 2nd Street. I'm Michael Carlisle with KKOB Traffic every 10 minutes on the 7s.
14: 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Call the Traffic Tracker Hotline at 505-767-9167. I'm Michael Carlisle from the 96.3 News Radio KKOB Traffic Center.
9: Well, always good to have you in here, Rick.
10: Thank you.
9: Rick Hobson, yeah. Jericho Nursery, Alameda, east of 2nd Street. A proud participant of Seed Sack.
10: So you're going to buy your pumpkin from us. We're going to give you a ticket, and you're going to have to tell us, look, I'm going to enter this into the Seed Sack.
9: Yeah.
10: And we'll give you a ticket, and we'll put all of these tickets into a tumbler.
9: Yeah, whatever the hell they call it.
10: And we'll pull one out. We'll pull two out. We'll pull three out. We'll give away some prizes. You say my gift baskets are highly sought after. We'll make sure one of the gift baskets will go to somebody who buys one of my pumpkins and puts that ticket.
9: So you're telling me if somebody stops by Jericho Nursery and decides to buy a pumpkin for the carving contest and tells you, they have to tell me,
10: how else would I know?
9: You will give them a ticket and put the other half in a hopper.
10: In the hopper.
9: Hopper.
10: Yeah.
9: And then on Seed Sack Day, which is Saturday, October 17th at El Pinto, we will draw a winner.
10: And you will be, you told me, I was like, well, so do I back away? You said, no, people tell me how much they love your prizes. Okay, then Wendy's done a great job creating these gift baskets.
9: Yeah. So. Oh, no, your prizes are very popular.
10: Yeah. So we will make sure that one of the prizes for buying a pumpkin for me is one of those gift baskets.
9: Okay, perfect. That's fantastic. So we're excited this year, man.
10: Yeah.
9: I mean, with a great pumpkin combo.
10: I got to go re-look at that.
9: You're one of the judges.
10: I know. I've got to re-look at it, make sure I'm up to snuff.
9: So we're repositioning things this year. So we're going to put the giant pumpkins near the parking lot out front. And we'll get weighed in there, and then that's how it's going to happen.
10: That's smart, because we struggled a little bit last year.
9: And every single person that got our seeds for the seed sack is qualified for the big prizes. Every single person.
10: And you've got the list.
9: I got the list here. We're going to go through the list right now. We're going to call you or email you and let you know what's going on. And hopefully we will see you all out there on October 17th.
10: I got a call this week saying, are you the place that we get the seed sacks? And we're like, yes. Wendy was so, she's like, yes, we're the place. I called the other nurseries. No, we're the one. We're the official seed sack seed provider.
9: You are. You're very good.
10: Very glad to be able to do that.
9: Indeed. Very glad you do it. Rick, thanks very much for stopping in. Very good to see you. And I'm very excited about this year.
10: Me too.
9: And go to Jericho, buy your fall stuff, anything you need out there. You got stuff on sale out there.
10: Yeah, go to JerichoNursery.com. Get on my newsletter. I send out a weekly newsletter, or become a frequent Flower Club member. That's where we'll try and reward you even

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9: Well, traffic right now headed west on I-40, right around the interchange. You still got some slowdowns. Those are going to last until Coors. Both directions of I-25 near the construction zone, traffic still moving slow. Westbound Paseo, right around 2nd Street, you're going to see some slowdowns there. Those are going to last until the river. And headed west on Alameda near Coors, you've still got some congestion through that area. I'm Michael Carlisle with KKOB Traffic, every 10 minutes on the 7s.
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11: Currently in Albuquerque, it's 82 degrees on 96.3 News Radio KKOB.
12: You know what I should have talked about, Bob? I didn't even think about this. Is that people who have dogs. Because I don't know, you have a dog. You have two dogs, right?
11: Right, yep. Yeah.
12: How to keep them away from the stuff you're trying to grow? I mean,
11: it's pretty easy. If you have a dog that's a good dog that you've trained, it's easy to keep them away. I mean, it depends. They didn't bother my pumpkin.
12: Yeah.
11: I kept the German Shepherd away, I kept the little one away because she has more rain on the yard because she's smaller, and she didn't like it. But afterwards, she dug a hole where the pumpkin was.
12: Oh, okay.
11: Right. Weird.
12: Yep. Well, I want to thank Rick for being in there. Rick Hobson, Jericho Nursery. Also, I want to thank Nadine Berger for being in from the Arnia Foundation. Told us about what those guys are doing having to do with financial literacy.
11: Berger.
12: What's that?
11: Berger. How do you say her name?
12: Well, she's German.
11: Yeah.
12: Berger.
11: Berger. Okay.
12: Yeah, it's an umlaut.
11: Oh, that's right.
12: I can't even say it.
11: Yeah.
12: Anyway, nice lady.
11: Yeah.
12: Very good
11: thing that they're doing, too.
12: Yeah, absolutely. Everybody should know how to deal with their money, you know. So, anyway, so thanks for that. Lee Munson also. Thank you, Lee Munson, for explaining to us as best he can about why the interest rate hike, why they did it, why Trump doesn't like it, and if it's going to affect us that much personally in our day-to-day lives. So, and, you know, it depends what you're going to be doing, I guess. All right, so tomorrow, it's funny because we've been hearing the ads on our air from New Mexico Wildlife because we've been playing the airs about bears and what to do with bears if you encounter a bear in the city. And so they laid out all their rules.
11: Right.
12: Don't crap yourself, number one.
11: Yeah.
12: They didn't say that. I just said that. So we're going to have them on tomorrow to talk more about that. Also, tomorrow's Beer Friday. Abby will be in from the Brewers Guild with Sidetrack Brewing Company tomorrow. Strauss up next. 96.3 News Radio, KKOB. 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
15: Despite a judge blocking President Trump from renaming the Kennedy Center after himself,